0: forest fire last evening. Firefighters spending hours battling the ferocious blaze. According to All About Cork, it broke out near Camden Fort in Crosshaven around 5 o'clock. Some people were suggesting that it was lucky that, you know, homes didn't go up adjacent to the fire. So you had this group of teenage boys, some as young as 14, were in the area. They started a small fire, apparently, but didn't realise that it would spread. And it did spread because the gorse was dry and it was hot. And then you had a huge area going up in flames. So these lads then, these teenage boys, they went home. According to All About Cork, one of them got so frightened that he told his father what happened. And the father informed the Gardaí. And then the blaze was tackled, as I say, both land and sea. It took hours, several hours to bring it under control. So that's the latest on that one, reported this morning. Only in the last 20 minutes, half an hour, on All About Cork. The major news breaking story, of course, you know, from yesterday afternoon onwards, is Jamie's boyfriend has been arrested in Jordan. You don't mess with the Yanks, lads. They have contacts everywhere, and they have channels everywhere, and they have back channels everywhere, and they can put pressure on. And I believe that's what happened, which resulted in the arrest then of Ahmed Al-Sakar, the 28-year-old. He's been held now by Jordanian police. Now, I'm going to talk to Ralph Regal from the Irish Independent on this one in a few minutes' time, so I won't say much more about it for now. But the Gardaí are involved in this. Obviously, Interpol are involved, Europol, the Jordanian police, but very much the US authorities collaborating everything to track down this guy. Now, the one of the issues would be, okay, he's detained now by the Jordanian police, of course. Legal battles now will start as to whether he will ever set foot in Ireland again. But he's been located, or as the Sun put it this morning, he has been snared and lifted. While all that is happening, of course, sadly, we must remember Jamie Carney, and many will, including her family members, who've just announced that her funeral will take place tomorrow at St. Mary's Cathedral in Killarney. Sakar, interestingly, according to the Sun, say that he had failed in his bid to be granted asylum in Ireland, and he was appealing the decision. But there's an extensive update with regards to that part of the story. He had initially failed in his attempt to claim asylum in Ireland, but he was claiming at the time that he was Palestinian. And he was one of these characters that came into the country with no documentation saying that he was Palestinian. Of course, he wasn't. He's Jordanian. He appealed the decision, and therefore he was allowed to remain at the IPAS Centre, and he befriended Jamie Carney, was given back his passport, and that was one of the reasons why he was able to get out of the country. But it's very interesting with regards to the US, and the Mail pick up on this morning. I mentioned it yesterday, because America gives Jordan $1.4 billion a year, not just in economic aid, but military assistance. Like, the Americans have 4,000 troops stationed in military bases around the country. So they do really have boots on the ground and eyes and ears on the ground, if you like. And we must also remember, as I said, that the funeral mass will take place tomorrow at midday at St. Mary's Cathedral in Killarney. And that's an update from the online stories this morning. And they say that a private cremation will take place afterwards. I'll chat with Barry Roach, with Ralph Regal from the Irish Independent a little later on. It's interesting then, because there's been a lot of chatter then as to whether or not people have a right to know the nationality of criminals. And Brenda Power has a column in this morning's Mail where she talks about how the British police deal with things, and particularly after the horrific murder of Anne Widdecombe in her Devon home last Thursday. She says the British police quickly announced that they had a man in custody, but they went so far as to describe him as a white British national. So that kind of set the bar going on then with regards to British police having to identify somebody by virtue of their ethnicity and their colour and whether or not they're a British national or not. Probably that's the way it's always going to have to be there now. But of course, there was some criticism with regards to the Jamie suspect, Ahmed Al-Sakar, as to why his nationality or his colour or indeed a photograph of him was published or released by An Garda Síochána, and that didn't happen. And she says that we're about halfway through 2026 now, but so far 8 women have been murdered in this country. And she says the fact that cannot be ignored is that none of the known suspects in any of these killings is an Irishman. Now, that's all very well to say, of course, and I'll come back to that a little later on this morning. But believe me when I tell you that the vast majority of crimes and the vast majority of rapes or murders or issues involving abuse like this are by Irish people. I'm even slow to say Irish men, because you don't want to be kind of throwing everybody under a bus on this one. So, but you know that Brenda Power doesn't hold back a lot of the time with regards to what she deems to be right and wrong. There's actually a big interest in issues involving vaping. And there's a story making many of the papers this morning saying that, like the English Times, it reduces fitness just as much as smoking. So this kind of miracle way of getting off cigarettes safely that vaping was being promoted at back in the day, that's gone under a bus now, and that has evaporated, a bit like the vape itself. But it does reduce fitness. They're looking at all sorts of studies in the UK this morning. It's picked up by the English Times. In fact, it's as harmful to fitness as cigarettes, according to the Mail this morning. They say, we thought it was a healthier alternative to smoking, but it actually is just as harmful with regards to fitness levels. They looked at young adults who were working out or involved in fitness, and they say they suffered breathlessness during exercise by vaping just as much as smokers did. Same degree of damage to their blood vessels and what have you. And one of the big issues, of course, is just the explosion of vape shops everywhere. It's not just in city centres. It's in the little satellite towns and villages all over the country as well. I suppose one of the big increases in retail in Ireland would have to be put down to the explosion in vape shops. You see it more than ever before. I mean, maybe to a slightly lesser extent, barbershops, but it's big now. And listen, I should also mention, actually, you talk about young people. There's an interesting study that makes them independent, the English Telegraph this morning, where they're talking about, I mean, if your child goes into a bedroom and goes to bed, and let's say they're 14 or 15 or 16 years old, how do you know that they've actually gone to sleep and that they're not on their mobile phone and they're not up until 2 or 3 in the morning and then going to school dog tired and can't concentrate? But they're saying this morning that children who give up social media spend more time with friends and family, get better sleep, less stress, and they improve focus. All right. So if there's a curfew from 9 p.m. every evening to 7 o'clock the following morning, I don't know if that curfew would involve taking the appliances away or not, or the gadgets away, and then saying you can only have 15-minute daily limit per app. That, I'd say, would make a huge difference. There wouldn't be a killjoy about this, but if you took all of those things away or you curtailed them, wouldn't you find young children turning into the young children of decades and decades ago? More activity, more outdoor play, finding entertainment in simpler things. Just suggesting. Your thoughts are welcome in that text, 0868 104 106. And as we head out and about, of course, and things get hotter and hotter, this is an interesting one. Apparently, just in the next, I think it's kicking in from Thursday, actually, it is kicking in from Thursday, a 6-week hose pipe ban will be in place from Thursday for 6 counties. Now, they've chosen the counties. We're not in that 6, but that isn't to say that it won't change. But what's very interesting about this is that if you are using a hose pipe, so you're, you know, watering, washing the car, watering the plants, or hosing things down, you could get a fine of up to €5,000 if you ignore the ban. Now, interestingly, they have a hose pipe ban in the UK, and this one will run right across the summer there, and I think it goes up until the back end of August, right? But the fine is £1,000. So is that the way it is with Ireland, that everything has to be so much dearer than everywhere else, even if you're caught breaching a hosepipe ban? In the UK, it's £1,000. Here, it's €5,000. And you can squeal on your neighbours, incidentally. There's a hotline now to report people who are wasting water. So homeowners will be able to report their neighbours or anyone they see breaking the hosepipe ban. Would you do it, though? I mean, would you actually pick up and do the dirty on a neighbour because they're hosing down a few plants or shrubs and a few flowers? I mean, it depends on how you get on with your neighbours, I suppose. But Uisce Éireann now have ordered Dublin, South Tipperary, Kildare, Meath, Wexford and Wicklow hosepipe ban from Thursday until the 26th of August, and breaching it, €5,000. So you can report your neighbours or anyone that you see breaking the hosepipe ban by calling Uisce Éireann on 1-800-278-278. Don't even know if that phone line is it active? I suppose it wouldn't be active until Thursday, would it? But how would you prove it, like? Firstly, you'd have to video them, right? Or take a photograph of them, you, the nosy neighbour. But maybe environmentally, I should be behind people and say, absolutely, report your neighbours. But then you have to take the video and you have to take the photograph. Then you have to call the hotline and report them and give the video evidence. So you really, Major whistleblower. Would you do it? Text 0868104106. And can we please give a round of applause and a well done to all of the volunteers who are cleaning up all of the beaches, because other people couldn't give a damn. And they are leaving things like, you know, we heard the first heat wave back in May down in Lochbeg Beach in County Cork, shards of broken glass from bottles that were half buried in the sand, potentially ripping people's feet apart. I mean, some people just couldn't care less. So you got the Tidy Towns Committee, you got local volunteers and your Good Samaritans all over the beaches, thousands of people hitting the beaches every single day, of course. But what are they leaving behind? I mean, they just couldn't give a damn. Drink cans, dirty nappies. The list goes on to include alcohol containers, disposable barbecue grills, food wrappers, soiled nappies. Who does that? Shopping bags. These are the common items found on beaches. And you know what? It just doesn't seem to sink in. Leave no trace. Bring your stuff home. I get it that they say that we need proper bins for amenities across Ireland. We absolutely do. But it doesn't give somebody a pass to just leave it behind them, right? So a lot to talk about this morning. If you're up for it, text 0868104106. Pick up the phone on 0818104106. And there's a fella who started this out. This is a story from the Telegraph this morning. It's a man by the name of Dale Harvey, right? It's an English story. He started a campaign around where he lives, right? They've got a campaign going on in the UK now called Campaign for Real Ale, and there's another one called Save Our Pubs, because their pubs in the UK are closing every single day. Dozens of them close right in the UK. It's very sad. I mean, not unlike here, but on a much faster basis and much more in the UK. So he began a thing called the Great British Pub Crawl 4 years ago. And he thought he'd get tired of it, but actually he has 100% determination to drive it on. And he has vowed now to finish his pub crawl, because he has now visited 10,000 pubs across the UK. The 10,000 pub was the Bar and Bunker in Edinburgh. 10,000 of them. And he's had a sup in every single one of them. It's taken him 4 years, and he's going to continue until he has visited every single pub in the UK. I mean, talk about a serious. That's something you'd have in the Guinness Book of Records. And then to other substances. One that will most definitely save your life is water, right? We can't live without it. But from North Carolina this morning, the Telegraph talks of an 82-year-old woman who survived after falling into her bathtub, and she was trapped in the bathtub for 9 days. And as they say, she drank the tap water, even though she was at the other end of the bath, by turning on the faucet. She turned on the faucet with her foot, and then was able to splash with her feet the water up onto her face, and managed then to at least drink some of it as she drifted in and out of consciousness. I think this is an incredible story, right? And 9 days, Joan Rivette was stuck in the bath, couldn't get out, right? She damaged her back. How did it happen, you might ask? Well, how it happened was, she was in the bathroom getting ready for bed on the 1st of June. She took a step backwards in the bathroom and she toppled over into the bathtub. And she came down then and pulled the shower curtain down and the rod with her and everything, and she damaged her back. Her cat was with her, Phoebe. The cat survived, incidentally, but didn't go for help. Now, if that had been a dog like Lassie, right, that dog would have got out and got help within an hour. It all sorted. But because it was a cat, 9 days. 9 days later, right? Nobody sees her around the area. And they notice that her car's been in the driveway and no sign of movement for 9 days. And after 9 days, the neighbours then eventually called the police. And they came along and found her. She had been shouting and shouting and shouting for 9 days on and off. Nobody heard her, lads. Nobody. And the hours passed and the days passed. And I don't know what the story was with her extended family or anything like that. But 9 days she survived on her back in the bathtub. You love those kind of story, Aurimer, because you're always watching these kind of things on Netflix. The woman who survived in a bath for 900 days.
1: It sounds right up my alley. Isn't it? I don't get this one now, though, because she obviously clearly sounds like she can kick like Ronaldo, but yet couldn't get out of the bank. So, like, how could she use her toe and her leg to kick water up into her face, but yet she couldn't get out of the bath?
0: I don't know anything about that part of it, but she was in the bathtub for 9 days because they found her in there.
1: I don't know about that now at all. I don't know. Is that fake news?
0: Why would you spoil a great story of survival and determination?
1: Because it makes no sense.
0: It's not true.
1: Maybe unless she damaged her back, but her legs were still savage.
0: Oh, obviously. I'm only giving you... Look... I'm only giving you the upside of it. I'd give you maybe about four paragraphs from a story that runs for

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2: Jasmine Bond.
3: Jasmine, yeah. Jacinta Bond. I think the definitive was
2: Jane Bond.
3: The name is Jane. I thought Sean Connery was the definitive Bond for me.
2: Bit cheesy though.
3: And
2: the scripts were quite sexist and kind of demeaning to women. It just didn't work for me. I watched a lot of those old ones last year, going back to the first one, and they were just
3: they were a bit tongue-in-cheekish as well though, weren't they? I mean, did they really mean it?
2: I don't know, they were crazy, they were different times back then.
3: Yeah, exactly.
2: Okay, but do you think that things should change so much that the next James Bond, she's saying leave it alone, this is the way Ian Fleming wrote them, and she also goes too far as should be a white male, never mind that we should have a female James Bond.
3: I'm not sure, really. I don't think. But Jane Bond, yeah. No, it wouldn't really work, I don't think, would it?
2: And the last one I have for you this morning is the front page of the Mail. This is visual, lads. You're not going to see this. There's a photograph talking about your mission, if you choose to accept it, is to guess who this A-list star is. And do you remember when they put a fat suit on the Penguin, which was Colin Farrell, which was the most fantastic television series I've seen in years, and you wouldn't recognize him? Nobody in the building could recognize actually that this actually was Tom Cruise. I mean, it's amazing how you can change people with regards to, you know, putting on fat suits or changing their face and things like that. So a lot of stuff to unpack this morning. Pick up the phone, 0818 104 106. I want to chat with Ralph Regal from the Irish Independent next.
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1: 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It's important to stay updated and across this story, the story of Ahmed Al-Sakkar. And we know, of course, that 42-year-old Jamie was found by her 13-year-old daughter at their rented home in Killarney, County Kerry. Reading from the Sun this morning, she had been brutally beaten to death. Remains were concealed under a duvet. Al-Sakkar is a man of interest to members of An Garda Síochána. And of course, anyone that's following the story knows that he got a 3 a.m. bus to Dublin, boarded a flight from Dublin Airport. He had his passport. He went to Turkey and he made his way to Jordan. He has been detained in Jordan. And it's very interesting, actually, because Ralph Regal in The Independent this morning says that they can hold on to him for an initial period of 15 days in Jordan. But under their criminal code, he could be held there for 6 months before trial and up to 18 months on serious matters like murder or violent assault. But what happens when it's in another country as to what happens next? Ralph joins me by phone. Ralph, good morning.
2: Good morning, Neil.
1: I suppose an awful lot to unpack here. Like, I mean, was this intervention by the United States of America? Do we know? Do you think?
2: The simple answer, Neil, we don't know. What we do know is that there was no request for detention from the Irish authorities, and privately, all of the Irish agencies, yes, they were going to great pains to stress that there was no request to the Jordanian authorities to formally detain this man. Similarly, there is no warrant in place. Ireland doesn't have an extradition treaty with Jordan. So it's very much, I think, a decision by the Jordanians themselves to detain this individual. We understand that the detention was sanctioned by the Directorate for Public Security. Now, that's a very powerful body in Jordan. Jordan has very, very efficient and well-established intelligence and police agencies. I think given their geopolitical position, they have to. They're in a very, very difficult and challenging part of the world. So the Jordanians take anything to do with security very seriously. And I think it's also worth noting that this individual was detained just over 24 hours after they had returned to the jurisdiction from abroad. So the Jordanians, I think, very, very much aware of this.
1: Yeah, but there's...
2: Were the Americans involved? I don't know, Neil. I mean, I would suspect that the Americans have been watching this one very, very carefully. I mean, Jamie Carney is an American citizen. So I think anything to do with this case, obviously, is on their radar.
1: Yeah, so there could... Some would suggest that there was intense diplomatic pressure from the United States of America, but... that's not proven, as you say. In other matters, I mean, I know that An Garda Síochána are continuing with the investigation and that they will present that file to the DPP, that it will then go to court where you can't just issue a warrant. There's a process to go through, isn't there?
2: Yes, that's right. I mean, essentially what will happen is that the Gardaí will complete their file. My understanding is that they're making very good progress with the file. They have forensic, technical, CCTV and witness evidence. So they're very happy with the file and the progress they're making with it. Gardaí have already said that there is one individual who is of significant interest to their investigation. And secondly, and I think more importantly, they've said that they are following a definite line of inquiry in terms of their investigation. So that file will go to the Director of Public Prosecutions. And at that point, the Director of Public Prosecutions will determine, is there someone who has a case to answer? If there is, a warrant will be issued. And from that point, then it will go to... whatever agencies are involved. So, for instance, you could be talking about if the individual is overseas, it's obviously going to be someone in a foreign jurisdiction via the likes of Europol, Interpol, or any of those other agencies.
1: But would it be potentially possible even for him? I mean, I'm just thinking, could it happen that the Americans would extradite him back to America for trial of the murder of a US citizen abroad?
2: I don't think so, Neil.
1: No?
2: And I'll say there's no extradition arrangement in place between Ireland and Jordan. No, there is an extradition arrangement in place between the United States and Jordan. But the difficulty is that under American law, as I understand it, a prosecution can take place in the United States for a crime that occurs outside the United States,
1: yeah,
2: but under very specific grounds.
1: Yeah.
2: It has to involve two U.S. citizens. It has to involve terrorism, or it has to involve an attack on a US government agent, such as a policeman or a diplomat. And that doesn't apply in this particular case.
1: Okay. So what do you think will happen next? Probably nothing terribly quickly then.
2: No, I think that there have been a lot of very significant and fast developments in this case. I think we're entering the phase in the case now where things will slow down. The submission of the file to the DPP is obviously going to be critical. After that, I think determining what the next stage is. Now, it was very interesting what Justice Minister Jim O'Callaghan said yesterday. He went to great pains to underline, you know, the difficulties and the challenges now facing Gardaí with an individual of interest who is outside the jurisdiction and in a country where we don't have extradition arrangements with. But he did say that there have been people returned to Ireland in the past from countries where we don't have extradition.
1: Wasn't there a mob boss brought back from Dubai?
2: Exactly. And that's, I think, what he was highlighting was the fact that that was achieved through diplomatic channels. So I think he's putting a lot of emphasis on the fact that diplomatic connections may very well hold answers in this case. Whether it does or it doesn't, I don't know. What I can say is that everyone I've spoken to in terms of this case made the point that the Jordanians, like a lot of other countries in the Middle East, such as Saudi Arabia, Qatar, the United Arab Emirates, they do not like extraditing their own citizens to foreign jurisdictions in respect of criminal matters. No, whether
1: that's a problem, then that's a problem, then, isn't it?
2: I think it is. I think, and it's again, if you look at the case that Jim O'Callaghan highlighted, I mean that case involved an Irish citizen. It did not involve a UAE national, whereas in this particular case, we're talking about a Jordanian national returning to Ireland. This could very well be solved in a simple manner by the individual deciding to voluntarily return to Ireland.
1: Oh, I see. Why would he want to do
2: if
1: that?
2: They don't. He might. If they don't, well, then you're in the realm of what options are available to the governments and the various judicial bodies. But certainly the track record is, and particularly if you look at the United States, because they do have an extradition arrangement with Jordan, but it has proved quite problematic in respect of criminal matters. Terrorism matters are entirely different. There's a different set of rules that apply there. But in terms of criminal matters, a lot of these countries in the Middle East, they just don't like extraditing their citizens to foreign jurisdictions.
1: Yeah, but you wouldn't. But they also want to keep the Americans sweet, don't they? There's a lot of interest of Americans in Jordan financially and militarily, yeah?
2: Oh, absolutely. And I think, again, we don't know what involvement, if any, the Americans have had in this case so far. I would be very surprised if there wasn't back channel contacts on the basis that, first of all, Jamie Carney is an American citizen. Second of all, you know, they're quite upsetting details in terms of this case. And thirdly, the links between Jordan and the United States. I mean, Washington and Amman have very long-standing arrangements. The Americans are one of the biggest backers and biggest allies of Jordan. They give about $1.2 billion a year in terms of economic and financial aid to the country. There's very long-established military and police links. Yeah. So I'd be very surprised if there wasn't some kind of contacts in back channels between the authorities.
1: Okay, all right, okay. I'm just wondering, is there any kind of political intervention at the highest level in Ireland talking to the political level at the highest level in Jordan? You don't know whether that would happen? I mean, Harris said that no stone would be left unturned.
2: Yeah, I would think certainly, Neil, in the early stages, there was a lot of determination in Ireland to find out where this individual was. So I think certainly there was interest in determining, well, what jurisdiction is he in? Certainly, there was no efforts in Ireland to have this individual detained. Interestingly, we do know that the individual left Dublin Airport at around 10 a.m. last Tuesday and flew directly to Istanbul. But it's also clear they were determined to get out of Turkey and to get to either Syria or Jordan, because, of course, there is an extradition arrangement in place between Turkey and Ireland.
1: Yeah, okay. Okay, well, let's see. Well, it's very interesting because we have an example then of how maybe we need to tighten up how we do business with regards to Al-Sakar, who lived in Turkey first, then went to France, then went to the UK, and then arrived in Ireland, where we're told that shouldn't be allowed to be permitted. You have to go to the country first and stay in that country rather than moving about. But perhaps that's a conversation for another day. Sadly, the funeral of Jamie Carney takes place tomorrow, right?
2: Yeah, and it's going to be obviously very, very poignant. I mean, here's a 43-year-old mother of one. Her entire world revolved around her teenage daughter. She had travelled from the United States to Kerry in May of 2021. She fell in love with the place and she decided it was going to be her permanent home. She was in the process of getting Irish citizenship. So for her dream life to end in such a nightmare fashion is appalling. And I know, sir, everyone that I've spoken to and that my colleagues have spoken to in Kerry, the community is determined to show solidarity with this heartbroken family. So I think you're going to see a lot of tributes. You're going to see a lot of tears for 12 noon Requiem Mass in St. Mary's Cathedral tomorrow.
1: Much obliged to you, Ralph, as always. Thank you so much. Ralph Regal, Southern Correspondent with the Irish Independent. 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
1: That woman in America who got stuck in the bath for 8 days. Eventually, somebody came to her aid when they noticed there was no movement. She wasn't going in and out, and the car was never moving for the drive, and there she is inside in the bath. She survived, though. An interesting one. I nearly drowned in the bath myself before when the water was being cut off. That time when water trucks had to give people water, remember? I think probably what happened is they filled the bath with water just to have it. I fell into the bath drunk and I went under. Only for my brother hearing it downstairs, I would most definitely have drowned. Wow, amazing story. Thanks for that. Text 0868 104 106. We could go down that kind of channel of macabre stories of people in the bath, if you wish. I'm happy to do that. Actually, you know what? I talk about, the World Cup there earlier on. And of course, tonight, the road to World Cup glory continues with a blockbuster semi-final between France and Spain. And of course, then the second one will be England and Argentina. But they really have cursed themselves, I think, because in one of the English newspapers this morning, they're saying that Keir Starmer's last official duties before he leaves as Prime Minister. And they gave a kind of a timeline as to what that is. It involves him going to America for the England game against Argentina, staying on in America then for the final, being there for the trophy presentation to England, and then flying home. I mean, it's like as if they're, well, it's not like as if they are saying, they are saying that England will win the World Cup, and this is the itinerary for the Prime Minister before he leaves office. He will stay until the Jules Rimet trophy is given to England. So good luck to them with regards to that one. But anyway, you know, ahead of the big kickoffs for the semi-finals, there's a big football camp happening at the farm in Bishopstown, Cork City's football camp at the farm. And the next generation of footballer stars are out there, and they're kicking balls and they're learning all sorts of tricks and drills and what have you. And you can be damn sure with the World Cup amongst us and down to the semi-final at this stage that they are a very opinionated bunch, I can tell you. So Seamus went out to have an old kick around with them, to ask them about tonight's game, France or Spain, and who they believe will lift the World Cup trophy when it's all over. Here's what they have to say on the matter.
2: Over here, and Seamus will ask you a few questions. Come in here, boys. Come on.
3: I know what he's going to ask.
4: What's he going
5: to
4: ask?
5: What am I going to ask?
3: Who would win the World Cup?
5: Well, that might be one of them. And who do you think is going to win the World Cup? It's going to be Spain, Argentina.
3: Argentina's going to win because, like, FIFA rigs everything. Like,
5: you think it's all a fix?
3: Yeah, it's like just do again. Repeat of last time, and then Argentina wins this time. And then the 2030 World Cup will be actually good.
5: Yeah, that'll be back in Europe, won't it?
3: Yeah, 2030.
5: So you've got Spain and Portugal.
3: Yeah, Spain and Portugal.
5: France and Spain are meeting tomorrow night.
3: So I think they're going to play like a really well game, going to penalties and all that, I think.
6: I think it's going to go to extra time.
7: My prediction is going to be France.
6: Spain wants France.
5: Spain's going to beat France. You've got a vested interest in that, though, aren't you? I hear you're from Spain yourself, and you come over here to do the soccer camps on the summer, is it?
6: Yes.
5: And what's your prediction for the match? So against France, Spain beat France by how much?
6: 2-2, and Spain wins for the penalties.
7: No, I think not.
5: No, you don't
7: say
5: agree.
7: Say France, what? Nah. France.
5: And why do you say France?
7: They just have decent players.
5: And who's going to win the World Cup outright then?
6: Spain.
5: Oh God, I caused trouble here.
6: Argentina. Spain.
8: Nah, Spain. No, France. France.
9: France. France. France. France. France. France. France.
6: France. France. France. I think Argentina's going to win.
8: I'd say England will beat Argentina 2-1 in the semis.
6: They stay eliminated like 20 countries.
5: What team were you supporting all along, considering Ireland weren't in it?
8: Spain.
10: Canada.
8: Portugal.
11: Scotland.
8: Portugal.
11: Canada.
5: Not Cape Verde, no?
8: Cape Verde, they're my second favourite team.
5: Who's your favourite footballer?
6: Messi.
12: Cristiano Ronaldo. Yeah, I suppose Ronaldo.
5: Why is that? Because of the hairstyle, is it?
12: No, he's probably the best player in the world.
5: Is he?
12: Yeah.
5: And would you like to follow in his footsteps when you're older?
12: Yeah.
6: I think Messi.
5: You think Messi?
6: Yeah, Messi's the GOAT.
5: So you reckon France or Spain for the final?
12: Yeah.
5: We have a guy over here now, he's telling me that it's going to be Argentina because the whole thing is rigged.
2: Yeah, well, that's
6: my little brother. It has to be.
7: He really wants Argentina to win. He believes it's a conspiracy.
12: I don't care who wins, I just don't want England.
6: No, I say I don't want England.
12: England
8: will do it.
12: Not England or Argentina.
7: England will do it. I'd like them to win, but they're just going to brag about it for the next 20 years. Like,
5: oh, longer than that, boy.
6: I'm going to be doing that till they win.
12: They'll
6: write
12: it down in the history books, like.
1: They've won already, the English. So that's amazing. You ask a bunch of 7 to 10 year olds who's going to win the World Cup, and they say France, Spain, Argentina, and England. There can only be one, lads. There can only be one. I want to say good morning to all of them because I know they're all huddled around radios now listening. So have a great day's soccer, a great day's football. Make memories and play well. And thank you all for being part of that. Actually, you know what? There was another lovely clip of Roy Keane, who's going down a storm on the ITV coverage. I mean, he's away for what, like 6 weeks? That's a long stretch, but he's handling it very well. But then people keep on asking him different topics and different questions and stuff like that, both soccer and non-soccer related. But we're not there, obviously, as part of this World Cup. I think it would be wonderful if Keane was there and Ireland were there. But he was asked at one stage, what do Ireland do better, or the Irish do better than anyone else? He told Sky Bet at the World Cup, and he said the list is endless, but we've just kind of identified and pulled out some of them. So this is Keane on what the Irish do better than anyone else.
4: At the beginning, Gary was talking about what England do better than anyone else. What does Ireland do better than anyone else?
10: Oh, where do you start? Oh, no, truthfully, even the hospitality in Ireland, I think if you meet some nice Irish people, I do think they're the best in the world. I really do. I think the food, the culture, the crack you have with them, I think they're a big loss even to this World Cup. Any sporting occasion, I think the way they behave themselves, I think is fantastic. And that's just not the soccer, but it'd be the rugby or whatever. Yeah, I think the Irish humour is pretty good. Yeah, the list goes on. Food, music. But I think the hospitality, the way they look after people, I think the Irish are top.
1: And 100% agree with everything he has to say with regards to that. Mind you, not everybody is necessarily happy. We are all enjoying the World Cup, Neil. Congratulations to RTE for some great coverage during all the games. But we saw that commentators and co-commentators, which annoy me so much, they do not need to be at every game. Before England's game with Norway, you had Ray Houghton and Dara Maloney doing commentary from Miami. Why? Imagine what we could be saved by doing commentary from Dublin. All the viewers want is coverage of the game. As I say, commentary can be done from a studio in Dublin. For far too long, these co-commentators have been on a good thing. Don't get me wrong, it's great getting Champions League in Freesat land during the season, but I think a lot of money could be saved. Don't give up my details if you happen to read this one out. Okay, I won't do that. I mean, you're saying that we don't need anybody overseas for any matches, and all of the commentators and co-commentators and panelists and all sorts of things like that could be here in Ireland or above in Dublin. Would it have the same effect and impact, though? Surely be to God we're big enough and we're wearing lawn pants now that we could be amongst the rest of the broadcasters in the world at the World Cup with their own fine commentators. But listen to me, you're entitled to your opinion, and that's what keeps this program on the air. Keep them coming. Text 0868 104 106. Would you whistleblow a neighbour if there was a hose ban or a water ban? There is one coming in on Thursday. Not here, not Cork just yet, but that isn't to suggest that it won't happen at some stage. Brian, good morning.
11: Good morning, Neil. How are we?
1: Do you have your kind of nose out of joint about hose bans or water bans or restrictions?
11: I do, Neil. There is two types of water scarcity. One is called a physical water scarcity, which is explains itself. It means that we physically don't have enough water to for the area, but in Ireland we have plenty of water. And the other one is an economic water scarcity. The economic water scarcity is when the infrastructure is not kept up to standard.
1: You're talking about leaking broken pipes, is it?
11: Yeah, and not replacing them. I mean, we lose a third of our water every day. So that's every 3 days, 1 day of water is lost. And Irish Water have been saying that it's a physical water scarcity. It's not. It's an economic water scarcity. They're not capable of running the system.
1: Okay, so you are right with regards to the water being lost, a third of it every single day. All I know is that Ishke Aaron are saying that their priority is to protect water supplies for homes, businesses, farms, hospitals, vulnerable customers and other essential services. And using power washers, washing the car, non-essential use in general, paddling pools in the back garden, all that kind of thing, not necessary. Not necessary.
11: Yes, Neil, but that is to get away, to put the blame on somebody else. The first thing you do when you're wrong is you try and blame somebody else. When the winter comes in, they blame the weather, they blame the snow, they blame the cold snap because it breaks the pipes. They're not maintaining the infrastructure.
1: I'm not disputing the infrastructural stuff. I'm talking about trying to protect the supplies that they have in reservoirs.
11: The reservoirs are leaking water as well. Why aren't they doing their job that they're supposed to do? You see them advertising on radio, television, newspapers, everywhere. Why aren't they spending that money on the infrastructure?
1: Have you not seen Irish Water digging up every feckin' road you can think of across the city and the suburbs at the moment? That's what they're doing.
11: And if they're doing it, they're not doing a very good job of it.
1: No,
11: because what they're doing is they will dig up a small piece, replace it, and cover it in. And then they'll wait for another outburst, and they replace another.
1: And they're back again, over and over. Yeah. I know. It's very frustrating. But watering gardens, cleaning cars, filling paddling pools, might be a lot of fun to have a paddling pool. I get that. Maybe it mightn't take a whole lot of money. But at the same time, they're saying with this exceptional warm and dry period, and it's destined to go on for some time yet, that's why they're talking about a hose ban and water restrictions.
11: Neil, that is called moral blackmail, because they are not doing their job properly, Irish Water. They're blaming everybody, and they're bringing in this moral blackmail.
1: What do you make of the free phone number to report your neighbours?
11: Neil, Irish Water are there again. They want people to report other people, and then they can say, oh, it was Mrs. Murphy who was washing her teeth and left the tap running. Irish Water should be reported by the Irish people. Or TDs should be down and saying, why aren't you doing your job properly? There should be an investigation.
1: I know that, and I accept that, and you've said that a number of times. In fairness, you have made that point. But it's not about somebody leaving the tap on or while brushing their teeth. It's people washing their cars, putting in sprinkler systems in the front garden and stuff like that, which is fine to do for now. But when the restrictions comes in, it must stop. And then you can report your neighbour, and the neighbour then will be fined €5,000. That's a bit over the top in any man's language, I think.
11: Yeah, and Irish Water should be fined for leaving a third of the water. And remember, it's treated water. And treated water costs money.
1: Yep.
11: And they're allowing a third of it every day to be misused, pumped into the ground. Why aren't they fined £5,000 for every litre of water, 2 litres of water that's pumped into the ground?
1: Good point.
11: You
1: well
11: see, they're
1: made.
11: Trying to use this moral blackmail that it's all somebody else's fault. It's not ours. It's somebody else's fault. Moral blackmail. Oh, look at the man with the hose against his car. That, and then they don't say, he uses a couple of gallons of water. Irish Water are losing millions of gallons of water every day, and nobody seems to say anything about it.
1: Well, you had an opportunity morning, Brian. Thank you so much. Brian Gould saying they're blaming us, but it's not our problem, it's theirs. Thanks, Brian. 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Would you report, would you shop, would you whistleblow a neighbour if and when there would be a thing like a hosepipe ban? Pick it up the phone on the 1-800 number. Back after 10, text 0868104106.
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2: 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Back to texts and emails and calls across the morning. But just reversing back or flipping back to where I started this morning, and that was that gorse fire. You had firefighters spent hours battling a ferocious blaze which broke out near Camden Fort in Crosshaven round about 5 o'clock yesterday. All About Cork are reporting on this morning that it could well have been started by a group of teenagers. At one stage I could see a tug on the water using water cannons up into the gorse fire in an attempt to put it out. Paul Burley is Cork County Fire Services member, and he joins me by phone this morning. Paul, good morning.
3: Good morning, Neil. How are you?
2: So what a day yesterday with firefighters kicking into action. Can you just talk us through what happened?
3: Yeah, it's unbelievable. I'm a station officer here in Crosshaven Fire Brigade. We're on the retained system, so we go about our daily lives and we have pagers on our hips and we're on call or off call. But at 19 minutes past five yesterday evening, the pagers were set off. I live on Lower Camden Road and I was driving towards the station and I could see the whole river, the only wee river there by the Yacht Club, was all smoke logged. So you're looking left and right and wondering, where is the fire? You know, you can smell it, you can see it. And we got to the station, then we could see. And one of the reports we get on the printout is multiple calls. So multiple calls always indicate something significant is going down, you know. I spoke to Control this morning, Main Regional Control Centre. They're based in Limerick and they're great assistance to us about these incidents. And they told me they received 31 calls in the space of 8 minutes yesterday evening. So that can tell you know, how bad it was initially. We turned out initially with a crew of seven.
2: Where are you based?
3: We're based in Crosshaven, okay. Just up by the National Boys School there.
2: Okay, so you're local. Do you turn up, but do you get help then from other fire services when you see the size of it?
3: Well, it's upon me as incident commander to make decisions based on my dynamic risk assessment and what resources I may need depending on the size of the incident or the risk to life or property. And that's exactly what happens. Like when we arrived up there, I guess there was a crowd of 30 or 40 people there. There was residents there. You know, people were in fear. The wind was bellowing, unusually from the east. And of course, that was fanning the flames. I believe it was started by a couple of errant teenagers there in error. And we can touch on that in a while. But when we arrived, it was starting to take hold, heading towards the houses. And I guess you're probably familiar with that area, Neil. You've been up there many times.
2: Yes.
3: But that bus turning circle, when you're looking over the inner harbour, you have houses to your left. You have a load of scrublands then below you. There's a lovely zigzag walk down to the grassy, down to the Point Road. And what was burning there was all tinder, given the recent heat waves we've had.
2: Yeah.
3: So all it needed was a smaller spark to start, a bit of wind behind it then, and it was a nightmare scenario.
2: Would you describe it as ferocious?
3: Oh, it was ferocious, Neil. I'm 25 years in the brigade. I was incident commander yesterday, so like initially it was all on me to make rapid decisions based on, you know, what needed to happen. We were in the fight of our lives, like we were dancing with the devil upon arrival. I immediately made down for Pumps 3, so that was two other fire stations I called initially. So we tasked the local brigade there, Carrigline, 5 miles away. Great crew up there. They came, Cork City. We didn't have the water pressure we needed to fight the fire. Now, the water pressure in the area is sufficient for normal use, which is household use and maybe some commercial. But as you might imagine, in a situation, an incident as big as this, you require vast amounts of water. So we didn't have enough in that area. So we called in water tankers anywhere from 18,000 litres to 33,000 litres.
2: Wow.
3: And they would have spent hours ferrying the water up to us into bonding tanks that we were able to pump into our trucks. And then on to the firefighters.
2: Okay, so I see then a tug on the water with a water cannon, powerful water cannon.
3: Yeah, so they're all resources that we can call upon. We had great support yesterday from the local Coast Guard, and I know Victor Shine is a good friend of your show.
2: He was
3: in touch. We got their rib of float to give us eyes from the sea and clean air to see where the fire was spreading because it was on a cliff. We had zero visibility for the first 3 hours. We could hear the crackling of it, and let me tell you, with all my experience, the crackling was frightening. Like it was so hairy there in the first 90 minutes. The threat to property was really high. And once it started in one house, Neil, we were going to be in trouble.
2: So did you evacuate, incidentally, Paul? Anybody?
3: Well, we went to evacuate the first house. The guards were there, and again, they were a great assistance to us. They asked what they could do. I said, go and talk to the residents, tell them to lock the windows and doors, keep animals and children and that indoors, and stand by. And what about evacuation? I said, well, we won't evacuate anyone, but tell them, if the flames come near them, they will have to get out of their house and to make a plan for that in advance. Obviously, the threat to life is the most important thing, and also the threat to danger for the firefighters fighting this incident, Neil, you know.
2: Huge amounts of responsibility on your heads with regards to people making that call. Do we evacuate? Yeah. Do we not evacuate? How long did it take you?
3: All going on.
2: Yeah. How long did it take you to get it under control?
3: I think to the point where I felt some sense of palpable relief would have been about 3 hours. There's such a stretch from that bus turning circle to the beach on the point. There's so many different layers. There is a walk goes through it. We were sectorizing, you know, to the seaside of the walk and to the house side of the walk. So we were deploying crew and resources. Like, we had firefighters and breathing apparatus, which is very like, you know, scuba tanks for people that mightn't be familiar with it. They need a clean supply of air. Like, we were absolutely choked. You couldn't stay out of this. And that's what we tried to do, obviously, from a safety point of view. But, like, we could not stay out of this. We had to go to it, take some risks to save savable property. You know, we didn't risk any of our lives, but we were close to that line at all times.
2: Amazing, you know? Courageous work. A job so well done.
3: We would have had 25, 30 firefighters there at one time. If you want to add in the 10 or 12 Coast Guard lads that turned up and the guards, we were up to 50 people. One other big thing that helped us yesterday as well was the local residents. Some of them went above and beyond on to ferry information up to me. I had calls coming in, radios coming in. I had crews looking for updates myself. And to have these people there doing everything they could. I mean, we are a community fire service. One of the reasons a lot of us joined, over the years was to serve our community when they need us most. But what was beautiful yesterday, Neil, was the community came to help us, to help them as well. And as I said, the interagency teamwork between everybody. Yeah. I'd seen your officers ringing me all evening. They were offering us any and every support they could give. The local soccer club offered us their welfare facilities for the crew. I mean, it was one of those moments. It's actually a very good news story, I think, for Cork.
2: Well, I tell you what, I know you prepare for incidents like this, and you got it under control. It may have taken several hours, but it was tireless work on behalf of those involved. And, you know, we're lucky we're not talking about a major tragedy or a lot worse this morning. How and ever, everybody always wants to know how these things start. All About Cork this morning are suggesting that it was a group of teenagers. What do you know about that?
3: Yeah, I believe that to be the case. I think there was a number of teenagers and they had a lighter, God bless them, and they lit a small bit of dry grass, and I believe it went up like hair. They went to extinguish it immediately, but the sparks flew and landed, as I said. The weather we've had unusually in Ireland in the summer in the last few weeks has made everything so dry and tinder, and the whole fire just took off. Now, I believe the guards have dealt with them and all that. I mean, they made an error. I think they're very young, Neil. There was no malicious intent per se now, you know. But thankfully this morning we're talking about, I mean, we came within 2 foot of the first house catching fire.
2: God, let me tell you, you're joking me.
3: There was all heavy duty plastic pipes in the garden that all melted. And you don't need flame to start a fire or to spread a fire, Neil. All you need is radiating heat in this instance. The eaves, the PVC would melt, they'd catch fire. Then it gets in under the roof and then that house is going. You have houses Camden and you've houses on the point, and you've all that scrubland going down through, heading towards Crosshaven. My own feeling at the time, Neil, was if we lost the first house, like in the sense that if it caught fire, we were looking at 20, 25 houses. It really hit me fairly hard and fast, I can tell you.
2: That is certainly devastating were that to happen. There was a lot of heat, there was a lot of fire yesterday, but thankfully a lot of cool heads that went about their job professionally. So well done to every single one of them, Paul, you included.
3: Yeah.
2: Well done.
3: Yeah, no,
2: well
3: thanks.
2: Done.
3: Thanks, Neil. And to be fair now to everyone that helped us yesterday, everyone was incredible. And that's what won the day, to be fair, was the teamwork element of it, you know.
2: Okay, my friend. Much obliged to you. Take care of yourself. That's Paul Brierley, the station officer who leads the retained fire crew from Cork County Fire Services based in Crosshaven. It could have been a hell of a lot worse if it wasn't for the work of the firefighters. And their hours, as they say in All About Cork this morning, battling the ferocious blaze at Fort Camden. In and around the area near Camden Fort itself. 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Doesn't it just go to show how easily these things can happen? Group of teenagers with a lighter thinking, what would happen if we did this? And the rest is history. Back after the break.
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1: Got a selection of stories for you from different services this morning, including Breaking News, Cork Bio, All About Cork, and they are as follows. 15-year-old boy allegedly stabbed in an incident in Cork on Sunday evening. I told you about that. He was a teenager attacked at a premises in Blackpool, city centre area of Blackpool. Injured, managed to make his way along the Watercourse Road and collapsed. Another one then, so that was on Sunday, 15-year-old. A man's been arrested in connection with an incident in which a young woman was allegedly stabbed early yesterday morning in the Farranree area. Woman had run onto the roadway. She'd been attacked and stabbed, apparently, paramedics were called. Another one for you then last night. A man in his 30s assaulted on Thomas Davis Street in Blackpool around about 9:45. He was beaten across the head with a baseball bat by a lone attacker. Gardaí have identified a person of interest. Then, as guys around the Northgate Bridge, two of them up on an electric scrambler, or some kind of a craft like that, I don't know, it's an electric scrambler or an e-scooter or whatever the hell it is. And the guy on the back of it has a metal bar and they're just going around whacking people as they speed past them, whacking people with a metal bar. And then there's other ones. You have a teen was arrested after acting the maggot and assault on a bus to the beach in Cork City. This is the Cork City Crosshaven bus. It's the only route that provides a direct connection from Leaside to the beach. That's from Cork Bio. And then apparently Cork Bio are also reporting about a no

0: known violent offender randomly punching people around Cork's busiest streets. In fact, Cork PO asked the question this morning, why can't we stop a known violent offender randomly punching people on the city streets? Joe Shea is editor with Cork PO, joins me by phone. A lot to unpack there, Joe, to be honest with you.
1: Yeah, there is. I'd like to start by saying we're not trying to scare people out of the city centre, right? We're not trying to scare people out of town. There are issues, but I work in the city centre. I live in the city centre. There's a lot of positivity as well. There's a lot of good things happening in the city centre. But one of the problems that we have is persistent antisocial behaviour. And one of the issues that people have been contacting us regularly for the past few weeks at Cork PO is about a man who's well known if you're in the city centre, because he's up and down Patrick Street and Oliver Plunkett Street every day, stripped to the waist. And he has been involved in some very serious assaults, basically, in recent times, including, and we've had multiple eyewitnesses tell us about this, and we have a video from the Fountain on Saturday evening, or Friday evening, sorry, of this man punching somebody in the face. We have multiple eyewitness accounts of him headbutting or punching a young Asian man close to the Nanonagle Bridge, where people have been regularly hang out and street drink.
0: That's a regular drinking spot. Yeah.
1: There are, there's a few of those. If you're in town, you'll know them. I mean, on Cormarket Street, by the Cold K there, there's a guys who basically every day, if I went down there now, there'd be 10 maybe guys hanging around drinking all day right there. They drink on the Mary Ames Bridge. And over by the Nanonagle Bridge, the pedestrian bridge, going over on.
0: You also say street drinkers and drug users in around the South Parish are on Douglas Street area day and night. You call Cornmarket Street an open air pub for years now.
1: Yeah. I mean, there's frustration amongst many people, business people, residents, people who live in and work in the city centre. The Gardaí have made major efforts, right, and that has to be said, since before Christmas, to have visible on-street patrols, which are making a big, big difference. And this is not necessarily a problem with the Gardaí. We know there are chaotic people who have been failed in many ways by agencies that have chaotic lives, are multiple addiction problems, you know, in and out of courts, in and out of prison.
0: Do you think they're unstable in that regard? I mean, you talk about addiction problems or mental health issues,
1: Yeah, they are. I mean, if you walk down Oliver Plunkett Street today, you will see guards, which is great, but you will also see people who are obviously in the throes of serious addiction problems, living chaotic lives. And the frustration that a lot of business people and residents that we talk to in the city centre is, Cork, you can walk across town in 10 minutes, right? There has to be a way, and it's been done in other cities, and I lived in London and I saw it happening, to stop people openly drinking all day and congregating in certain spots all day. Mm. Right? There are ways to stop. There's very easy ways to stop that. Basically, one of them is you walk up to them, you take the drink off them and say, we're confiscating this, you can't be here drinking. And we'll be back tomorrow and we'll be back the next day after that.
0: But does that actually happen?
1: It happened. No, it doesn't. It happens in London.
0: Yeah, no, but here.
1: As far as I can tell, it doesn't, because I can go down now and I'll see guys with Lucozade bottles, Lucozade sport bottles that are not full of Lucozade sport.
0: What are they full of, Joe?
1: Well, there's hooch being sold in the city. We know that. And I've seen early morning, I've seen guys with white buckets, like catering buckets, going around selling hooch. Alcohol distilled or bought from elsewhere. It's put into Lucozade bottles, mixed in with a bit of whatever, my wadi or whatever, and guys sitting and off their heads all day, right? This won't stop their addiction problems, but at least we can say that it's not going to happen in front of the entire city every day of the week. Mm. At least we will be able to walk around with my 10-year-old daughter, who is a bit nervous about going into the city centre because people lurch out of from all directions at you, okay, you know, on a regular basis, it has to be said. And again, this is not a criticism of the guards, because there's also problems with our justice system, in that this man who is going around punching people in the face on a regular basis has been in and out of the courts, and on one occasion a judge said, I think you can still make a positive contribution to society.
0: That doesn't seem to be happening, though. He's got like over 60 convictions for assault, threatening behavior, criminal damage already.
1: Yeah, well, maybe on his 64th conviction, you might see the light. You know, maybe he's going to suddenly go, do you know what? Maybe I should stop doing this and get a job. Like, this person needs help in many respects, and other people on our streets need help. That's not there for them. But if we take the approach that we can't solve everything, so we won't solve anything, then we're just going to have to live with this low level. And again, not trying to scare people out of the city centre, because it's safe, it's fine. It's just, it's this low level of constant antisocial hum in the background. Exclusion orders have been given, curfew orders can be handed down by the courts. But the problem is, as far as we can tell, they're not enforced. People are banned out of the city centre and told you can only go in if you have a court appointment or a medical appointment or a genuine reason to be in the city centre, but you can't be in the city centre after 12 midday. But these guys, and there's maybe only 30 of them, are here on our streets all day, every day.
0: Are you saying, because, you know, without identifying in any huge amount of detail, you live in the city centre pretty much. Do you recognise the same people all of the time?
1: Of course. Of course, you see them every day. You see them every day. I mean, I know their names, and this person that we were talking about, and we're not going to say his name because we have to be very careful about naming people, and he's entitled to due course. But although he is, like I said, has over 60 convictions, I know this person, and if I see him stripped to the waist, looking very agitated, marching up and down Patrick Street at 4 o'clock on a Saturday afternoon, looking like he's about to hit somebody, I will get out of his way. And a lot of people in Cork who are regularly in the city centre know you do not go near this guy.
0: But isn't it the case, shouldn't there be mental health intervention there? I know it's an issue for An Garda Síochána, certainly it is, the safety of people, but he's clearly got psychiatric issues.
1: He has, but one of the great lies in this country is care in the community. Like you and I, when we were growing up, we knew there was in St. Anne's.
0: Yeah.
1: And there were other places, there were hundreds of people locked away for life. That was wrong. It shouldn't have been done. But
0: spiral the other way now.
1: It's completely in the opposite direction. You can have serious mental health issues and addiction problems. You can ricochet around the streets of Cork or Dublin or Limerick or any other town in Ireland, and nobody will, there's very little help or intervention, either from the judicial system, the criminal justice system, or apparently from our health and mental health services. We have a criminal justice system in this country that maybe would have worked for the 1960s. Again, when I was growing up in Cork, there were maybe two or three, we used to call them winos. Again, that was wrong. You know, you can't use that language.
0: That was the term back in the day. It was,
1: back in the day. And there was maybe five of them in the city. And we were, man, you would recognize them. And they were, you know, they were tragic figures, but they weren't violent figures mostly. They were just quiet men who kind of, moved around the city. But what we're talking about here is people who are smoking crack on Sullivan's Quay. Nicholas Church Lane, smoking crack. Walked past this recently.
0: I had to walk around. I'm not a coward by any stretch of the imagination, but I had to walk around Nicholas Church Lane. I would have used it as a shortcut, but I ended up going up Barrack Street and hooking a left there instead.
1: Yeah.
0: Because I was too afraid to pass a particular group that were there.
1: Yeah. Well, this is the problem. Again, maybe you're just pushing it into this, away again, but it shouldn't be the case where, I mean, this person that we're talking to get back to him, he seems to treat the city as his sort of adventure playground, right? In whatever is going on in his head, he ricochets around from the people, from the park, Grand Parade, jumps in the fountain, runs around screaming, roaring, assaulting people. Standing on Oliver Plunkett Street, painted from head to toe in green dye, I saw him one day in a pair of white fronts. We can walk across Cork City, walk across town in 10 minutes. It shouldn't be that difficult for us to
0: what? Round them all up by An Garda Síochána in the back of paddy wagons, is it? Process them, bring them to court, and what? Say, if you continue doing, we'll jail you. Well, that's all.
1: Yes. Well, they're in and out of jail all of the time. It's not easy. I'm not saying it's easy, right? But other cities have done it. And if Irish, Cork people travel all over the world, you see problems in other cities. But it's a strange thing where people are left to drink in the one place for 8 hours until they're literally falling over and fighting each other.
0: Okay.
1: And I walk past Cork City Library at 1 o'clock in the afternoon. I go out and get lunch from the office here in Cork Bio, and I get, you know, get a sandwich in the market or whatever. And I look across and I see these guys, and I go, right, 6 o'clock tonight now, they will be beating the crap out of each other. And it's the main street.
0: And they are, you know, at 6 o'clock.
1: Yeah, unfortunately, yeah. And again, not trying to scare people out of the city centre, so much positive things happening in Cork. It's looking really great. Brilliant public realm works going on, all of that kind of stuff. But if we don't get a grip on this, it's for nothing.
0: What about the other aspect before I let you go? Because you were talking about when you were growing up and you know the city and you love your city and you're proud of it, Cork born and bred. But 15-year-old boy stabbed in Blackpool, man arrested in connection with an incident, a woman stabbed in the north side up around Farran Rea, another one, a man in his 30s assaulted in Blackpool, quarter to 10, beaten across the head with a baseball bat. Fellas on a scooter on the Northgate Bridge smashing people with metal bars. That's all in this period of about 36 hours. How did it ever... It was never this bad, was it?
1: It was never this bad, but there's also the risk that we overstated as well. Part of the reason we know about everything that's happening is for Cork Bio, we see people tell us, and everybody's walking around with a camera in their hands.
0: Do you really think it was always that bad? I don't know.
1: I don't think it was always that. I'll tell you one thing that was never that. People didn't carry knives, and kids didn't carry knives. There was fights, but when I was going to school in Sullivan's Quay, nobody carried knives, and you didn't hear about 15-year-olds being stabbed. Mm. That's a big difference. The level, how it escalated so quickly these days. I remember like people got into fights all the time. There was trouble, of course there was, you know, and there were tough times when people were growing up, but people didn't carry knives with them. And that's a very scary thing because it's so easy. And I think... whoever stabbed that kid, if he's a kid himself, he may not realise how easy it is to kill somebody with a knife. You can do it in a second.
0: Yeah. Okay. All right. A lot of food for thought for people this morning. Do appreciate it. Much obliged to you, Joe O'Shea, editor of Cork Bio. And that isn't for a second to take from the fact that we're all very proud of our city. And I think it's a privilege to live here and also to be Cork people, I suppose. But everything isn't right and everything needs... a bit of care and attention to maybe hopefully improve things going forward. I mean, that's another aspect, actually, that this isn't the first time you get problems on buses. You got one bus going from the city down to Crosshaven, and this isn't the first time there've been what we call antisocial behaviour on buses. Cork Bureau reporting this morning, a teenager arrested following an attack on a bus connecting the city to Crosshaven. And they're usually packed, of course, with large crowds of people heading to the seaside. And beautiful. Crosshaven is just so beautiful. Lovely place to go. And apparently they're reporting that a number of incidents of antisocial behaviour over the last week. So on one particular bus, it led to the arrest of a female teenager following an attack on another passenger, supposedly a man in his 20s. Apparently herself, these are the allegations, and a number of other youths were harassing passengers on the bus, and the behaviour forced the bus driver to stop at the side of the road and call the guards, and she was arrested. Text 0868 104 106. Maybe you agree or disagree. I'm not quite sure as to whether it was ever this bad. Maybe it was, but we have more ways of reporting now with regards to, you know, radio stations being on top of their game. You know, news channels also, social media, the likes of Cork Bio, the likes of All About Cork and things like that. I would suggest humbly, though, that it was never this bad, to be honest. I think a lot of what we're seeing now has to do with drugs, and a lot, I think, of stabbings as a result of possibly drug debts as well. But anyway, June, good morning.
2: Good morning.
0: So am I looking at photographs from your good self? You're not to do with the bag of syringes left on a bus, no? That's another story.
2: No, my grandson was on the train from...
0: But it is syringe related. Go ahead, yeah. Go on.
2: Yes, and he picked up a syringe from the chair.
0: On the train?
2: And only... Yes. And only that his mother, you know, took it from him. Like, God knows what could have happened.
0: Oh, my God. How old is he?
2: He's four. and they contacted the train station. My son did the same, and there was nothing came back. I mean, like, the trains should be cleaned or whatever, because God knows if he opened it, what could have happened, because he's one of these kids, he can't stay still, he likes moving about.
0: Absolutely.
2: It's been really serious.
0: If you take your eye off them for a second, anything could happen.
2: Yeah. And all these trains, it's not in Cork City, it's everywhere. It's everywhere. Mm. You're afraid even to sit in the train because you just don't know who's next to you.
0: Might be surprised to hear this morning, and this is a Cork BO story, incidentally. Black bag of syringes and drugs, all of it, left on a seat on a Cork City bus. And there's a photograph of it. All the paraphernalia you need for injecting and shooting up to and including the syringes left on a bus. What would you make of that?
2: Yeah. Crazy. Like my grandson's mom actually took pictures of it and actually, you know, like just contacted the station. For sure, nobody got back or, you know, like it could have been so worse for that little boy.
0: Absolutely. You know, absolutely. I
2: mean, yeah. Like just,
0: you it's know, not the kind of world that you want to be rearing. A son or a grandson. Sure it's not.
2: No. It's just everywhere. It's not just Cork City. It's everywhere. And my grandson was so lucky. He didn't go any further with that needle.
0: Thanks so much for calling in, June. Do appreciate it. Regards to you all. 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

0: inside that I dare not try to kill. 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And I walk round broken, skeptical, hoping one day she'll return to my side.
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1: It's interesting, reading that article about the syringe rubbish left on a seat on the 208 bus. It's actually a needle exchange pack that had been torn open and left on the seat of the bus. So inside in that would be a clean needle with a syringe barrel, a spoon, an alcohol swab, citric acid, a small sharps container, condoms, and an information leaflet on how to inject safely. I mean, that packs a punch, doesn't it? The information leaflet on how to inject safely. And it raises the question, are we any nearer to moving on from where we are now with people on buses and trains and what have you, going into maybe a dedicated centre somewhere? They call it an injection centre, but it would be a lot more than that. There'd be a lot of help and intervention there. And if so, where is the right location for it? City centre or somewhere suburban? Your thoughts are welcome. 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But the city is beautiful, and certainly when the sun shines. I know we were talking about the last Mass in St. Augustine's on Sunday morning and the thousands of people that managed to either get in or couldn't get in but still went and wanted to be part of the occasion. Me included, with my wife, we both went in there. But walking around the city was just such a lovely thing. All around, out around the Western Road was lovely. And, you know, it was a busy, busy day. Patrick Street was buzzing. Oliver Plunkett Street, you know, that's just such a beautiful street. All the coffee shops were really busy. It's very interesting, though. I noticed, I'll tell you somebody who needs to pull their socks up, and that's UCC. UCC own a load of properties now that would have been formerly homes out on the Western Road, and those streets that go off it, those lovely little streets and cul-de-sacs and what have you. And I have to say that some of their buildings need a lot of work, particularly the gardens. I have no idea why in the wild earthly world that they're allowing the gardens of these properties, which are part of the faculty buildings from the different departments within UCC. You know, it's so big now, they bought a load of homes and they buy up an awful lot of properties and they use those for, sometimes it's history, sometimes it might be archaeology, other departments like that. But the state of the front gardens is just completely overgrown with weeds and tall grass. It looks absolutely awful. And it's like house after house after house. It's like as if they just couldn't care less, or just, I don't know, they can't say they don't have money. They make huge amounts of money. But it's awfully sad. And unfortunately, a lot of the time, all you're seeing, and I don't know if there's any solution to this, is bins. You know, red bins and blue bins and grey bins and green bins and brown bins. It's like as if we've been, like the Triffids taken over by bins. But I guess that's just the way of it. And they're in the front gardens and they're in the driveways and stuff like that. That's bad enough then, on top of the fact that the gardens are just absolutely left to go to rack and ruin. It's kind of sad. Text 0868 104 106. With regards to water from earlier on, or lack of same, as a farmer's daughter, it's getting to me to see people constantly washing their cars. I know we should have more water resources with all the money invested in it, but it's very frustrating. Please, will you give the car wash a miss this weekend if you can? We need the water. And on another topic, I was talking yesterday that when I was inside in town, bumped into a woman who I don't know whether she's listening or not, or whether one of the group are listening, but I should have got her number. I didn't, and I walked off before I said, man, you should have got her mobile number. But she was telling me that they rescue, in this case, they rescued a dozen hens, right? So obviously there was a lot of trauma in the lives of those hens because they weren't laying eggs. And they couldn't come up with some kind of way. They tried all sorts of different ways to get the hens to lay eggs. And then they decided to get the hens maybe a little bit more relaxed by playing them podcasts of my program. And now the hens are laying loads and loads of eggs and everything is great. So I was hoping that that person, whose name I didn't even get, I'm quite sure she told me and I can't remember, would get in touch. Text 0868 104 106. But it led people to say, you know, that maybe at this stage we have created a new chicken delicacy, which would be known as chicken prenders. Chicken prenders. But anyway, I'm glad to be helpful to somebody, even if it's hens. We had hens when we were growing up and we used to rock them to sleep and compete to see who could put the most hens to sleep at any one time. They would just go to sleep after a minute or so. No mobile phones then. We just made our own fun. That's one of the points I was making earlier on. If young people's phone use was restricted and tablets and things like that was restricted, or YouTube video viewing and stuff like that, don't you think that maybe the kids might turn into more like old-fashioned type kids from back in the day? where they would get up to a bit of mischief or do different things or go on adventures or find fun and entertainment in other things than a screen. I'm just asking. But anyway, keep those texts coming. Text 0868 104 106. Hi Neil, to do commentary at the World Cup or a soccer match, you have to be watching the match live and in person to know what's going on the pitch. To be commentating from Donnybrook or just watching it on TV won't do. That is why the commentators have to be there in America, but the analysts in the studio are back in Ireland. If Ireland were in the World Cup, then the analysts would be in America too. I know RTE make a mess of things sometimes, but in this case, the person who contacted you by text is wrong. For RTE to provide decent coverage, they have to have the commentators at the match, says Gillian. And if it's worth anything to Gillian, I 100% agree. Although I've been accused again of, I don't know what I'm being accused of, but the text says, you're sucking up to Roy Keane when you're not sucking up to RTE and the Lefty Brigade. There can be no truth in that whatsoever. But either way, keep them coming. Text 0868 104 106. And the hose pipe. Now, there isn't a hose pipe ban in Cork. Not yet, anyway. Other counties up the country, but we might also be included at some stage. I was asking the question, would you whistleblow on your neighbour? Would you call the 1-800 hotline at Irish Water and report on your neighbour if they were washing their car, if they had a sprinkler in the front garden, or if they were watering the plants? That then would result, I suppose, in you having to take pictures of your neighbour or a video of your neighbour and sending it. Otherwise, how would they prove it? And if they can prove it, then your neighbour that you whistleblowed on, that's a word, gets a €5,000 fine. Hose pipe ban my arse. I'll be watering my AstroTurf 24/7 anyway. They're deadly things, those AstroTurfs, aren't they, in more ways than one. It's not about the lack of water, it's about the amount of treated water that is available. River water has to be treated before it's safe for consumption. Can you imagine Irish Water managing the water in a hot country? We have 40 shades of green because it never stops raining, and every summer we go on about a hose ban. It makes no sense. Point being, if Irish Water were doing a good job, we wouldn't be in this position in the first place with 40 shades of green where it never stops raining. Just a quick question. Some people have their own water supply, but they have to maintain themselves and they're not any Ishka water supply. Are those people exempt? Also, if people are whistleblowing, they will want to be sure they're on a relevant water supply. I don't quite understand that one, but if you're your own water supply and your own well, it's your own business, right? There are fields that regularly flood when it rains. Why doesn't Irish Water turn those fields into reservoirs? They are natural ones anyway. How dare the government put in a hose pipe ban, Neil? Water is being saved for the data centres. Full stop. Over 5 months of rain, 3 weeks of sun, and we have a water shortage. Now there's efficiency for you. And then another one. Morning, saw this last night on the road halfway roundabout between the roundabout and Inishannon. Is this not water waste? It seems to be a massive, huge pipe up out of the ground that is literally spouting water across what seems to be just a green field. And then a couple on James Bond. I don't know why I was having this conversation earlier on as to whether the next James Bond should be male or female, should be of a white or of colour, because he died anyway. And Pa says, Ian Fleming's 007 James Bond died in No Time to Die. So any alteration to Bond might be James Bond out, but it won't be Fleming's 007 because James Bond, as in Daniel Craig in the last James Bond film, died. I agree with Emer. Sean Connery was the best James Bond, youngish in cheek, before everyone was offended by everything. Henry Cavill should be the next James Bond. He's British, he's funny, and he's feckin' gorgeous. Like, really proper gorgeous, says Katrina. So thank you for your contribution. Text 0868 104 106. To the phone lines we go. John, good morning.
2: Morning, Neil.
1: Oh, this has taken off. People using hoses to wash the car and to water the plants. Go ahead.
2: So how far into this thing in your neighbourhood? It would be covered under GDPR.
1: That's a good point, yeah. As in what? Taking a photograph or a video of your neighbour using the hose, is it?
2: Well, they'll come back with the idea that it's in public, so you can do what you can take a photograph of them, but they're on private property. So it would be a touchy point to get into.
1: I suppose if you're an Irish Water customer, in the sense that you pay your taxes, et cetera, the minute the water comes into your property, it's yours to do with as you please, right?
2: Absolutely, yeah. You're after paying through your taxes.
1: Yeah.
2: And through your VAT and through your car tax, which people only found out after being going on for so long. You know?
1: It's kind of a good complaint to have, though, isn't it? A 6-week hose pipe ban up the country means that the weather is glorious. That's the only upside to that.
2: Yeah. But there should never be a shortage of water in this country. We're surrounded by an ocean. Why, in God's name, wasn't a desalinization plant put in decades ago?
1: Well, we have water treatment systems. For the water.
2: No, but a desalinization plant takes seawater and it turns it into potable water.
1: Yeah.
2: There would never be
1: more to do with
2: water.
1: Storage limitations, I would think. It's always about the reservoirs running low. That's the thing.
2: Yeah, but we have water coming down off the mountains and off the roads and everything. We have no culverts that would put them into underground storage like you'd see in other countries.
1: Yeah,
2: we have so much water in this country, like it's ridiculous.
1: Yeah, but you have to believe them if they tell you that we run short in the times of heat waves and we have to prioritize, like, power washing a car, right? Or
2: what?
1: Using water in the gardens is not the same as, say, a hospital needing it or farmers needing it.
2: Oh yeah, let me cut across you there now. Watch this. We have to believe them. You speak for yourself, Tom. You know.
1: In the sense that if they tell us that our reservoirs are running, will run low, we have to believe them, no?
2: Look, yeah, we couldn't trust them when they couldn't tell us about what money they were earning and what bonuses they were getting. You wouldn't expect them to be telling us the truth now, do you?
1: Well, you want your toilets to flush, don't you?
2: Yeah.
1: So what do you prioritise? Your toilets flushing at home or somebody hosing down their car? Or a water sprinkler system in their garden. That's all I'm saying.
2: Somehow I can never see the day that we'll run out of water in Ireland.
1: So. And what do you think of the €5,000 fine if you're caught?
2: How much of there's a fine for everything in this country?
1: Yeah, unfortunately. There's
2: no remedy. It's just a fine. Or you can be imprisoned. Well, the prisons are full. They're going to throw out the people that never paid their television license.
1: Well, they say that, though. They say, like, it's a bit like, you know, fining for dog poo. You know, they say this is a €5,000 fine, but nobody ever gets fined, do they?
2: I have never seen it happening.
1: Yeah, okay.
2: But I have seen shops that put out their paperwork and stuff, their cardboard to be picked up in a regular manner, you know. I've seen them being fined because it was infringing street space, which was ridiculous.
1: Yeah,
2: you know?
1: Yeah. Okay.
2: But there would be a soft target then as well, of course.
1: Okay, appreciate it, actually. Thank you for that, John. It moves me on nicely, actually, to dog poo, because I mentioned that earlier on. So, you know, it's like the signs are up now. Get your SHIT together. Maybe those signs will make a difference. I have no idea. But I was sent some photographs earlier in the week. You talk about bizarre things. So it's all very well. It's bad enough people going out with dogs and the dogs poo and they ignore it and they don't bring poo bags and they just think, it's not my problem, somebody else's problem. But what about people then that do bag the dog poo and then they throw it into the trees or into a hedge or they throw it into somebody's bin, right? As opposed to taking it home. That's just one step up from not picking it up at all. But the photographs actually came from the Middleton area. And apparently this goes back to like 2019 when there was widespread outrage when people were bagging dog poo and throwing the bags into the trees, particularly around cemetery areas. It hasn't gone away. And thank you to Michael who got in touch with me. He said, sadly, the problem appears to have returned. Dog waste is once again being left around the cemetery, showing the same lack of respect to families, visiting loved ones, and for the cemetery itself. Not just that, but alcohol-related litter, empty cans, bottles, all sorts of stuff been left around in a cemetery. People going into cemeteries to drink. There apparently are skips around the place and they don't use them. But the photographs are just amazing. Literally hanging from trees. You know, a place of remembrance like a cemetery. And it's like, what's the big deal here? I mean, there are bins there, right? or you could take it home. There's no excuse for that. But I want to say thank you for Michael getting in touch and also sending me photographs. Keep it coming. Text 0868104106. How are we doing? Back after the break. Hang in there.
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1: It's really great, the stuff you send me, and it's been that way for a long, long time, and I'm always very grateful. This scourge of the late check-in and the early check-out continues. This started last week. I've been sent another example, and this is from Westport. Check-in 3:30. Check out 10:30 the following morning. What the heck is going on? If this continues, you'll have check in at 5 and you'll have check out at 9 the next morning. Seriously, it'll have office hours before we know it. I'm telling you, that's the way this is going. So your time within the room or whatever it will be shorter and shorter. You can check in after 3:30. And I've heard from last week, I think one of the checkouts was 4 p.m. in the afternoon, was the check-in, I should say, 4 p.m. in the afternoon. And the checkout now, 10:30 in the morning, I guarantee you, you'll have to check out and everything by 9 in the morning. And if you're lucky enough to have breakfast, you have the breakfast after you check out. That's the way it's going to be. So keep those coming. 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And other things actually that it's amazing. I talked to somebody last week who paid an entire flight. I can't remember if the flight was to Spain or to New York. It was one or the other. But the entire flight was paid for return by selling stuff on Vinted. And here's another example. 2 weeks ago, I popped up a few bits from my wardrobe that I haven't worn in ages, with many of them worn once, like an occasions dress that had been dry cleaned. In 2 days, I earned €150. I love Vinted. I bought many items there too. A handy income for things I've no longer use for. And there are many more of those to come. As in items that you're going to sell in Vinted. You did €150 in 2 days. You must have some really quality stuff. But it can be done. It really and truly can. Anyway, text 0868104106 and we'll pick it up after 11.
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1: Talking about wins, man, there's a great prize every day this week. 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I come and I go. Tell me all the ways you need me. I'm not here for long. What lyrics are missing from that clip message? Text 0868 104 106. You could be skipping to the beat and the best of Electric Picnic with 3. Now, that's not all, right? If you got it correct and we call you back, we'll give you €100, right? But you get into a draw on Friday to win the Electric Picnic golden ticket. But when you're done with Electric Picnic, and I love this part of it, right? You're sorted as well as a big winner with 12 gigs, tickets to 12 gigs of your choice at Dublin's 3 Arena. I mean, that's just fantastic. So you got the Electric Picnic and all that comes with it, and then 12 gigs of your choice at Dublin's 3 Arena. Now, you got to be over 18 to enter. 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So good luck with that. The missing lyrics. 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To the phone lines we go. Maeve is standing by. But first up, it's a lovely story. Laura, good morning.
2: Good morning, Ian.
1: We were talking yesterday about hens laying eggs while listening to my programme. Non-laying hens that are now laying. That's where they came up with the term chicken prenders. But tell me your own story, or more to the point, your mum's story, Imelda.
2: Yes. So Imelda, she had an extremely bad stroke back in January 2025, and she was left completely paralysed on her right-hand side. So we do care. She was in hospital for about 16 weeks, and we care for her at home. With the help of my brother and sister, all her family, and we've a home package with Davida, so she still is presently at home.
1: Lovely.
2: But she kind of lives in her sitting room, where her bed is and her chair is. She doesn't kind of veer out from there. So at night, she used to always watch the telly, and we used to leave the telly on at night, and we'd come down, myself or my brother or sister, and check on her about 4 o'clock or 5 o'clock in the morning, and she'd be wide awake. And I was like, how can I counteract this now or keep her asleep, because she loves, Neil, listening to you. So now every night, before one of us sleep up with her every night, and before we go to bed about 10 o'clock we turn on Neil. I come down and check on her at about 4 o'clock. It's still going on. But she's asleep, and she'll sleep right through the night listening to you. And then in the morning, when I get up to go to work, when I'm staying here, I come in and I tell her, Mum, I'm turning off that Neil now, but I'm turning on the real Neil, as in
1: the live version of me.
2: The live version of Neil. So she has you for hours upon hours upon hours.
1: I don't know. Is that like...
2: It lulls her to sleep, and it keeps her asleep. And then sometimes she would have the news for me in the morning. She'd say, if she obviously takes things in, and she'd say something about what happened. And I was like, well, Mum, that was 2 weeks ago.
1: For some now, what she's going through would be deemed torture. But apparently I'm very good at sending people to sleep.
2: Yes, I'm keeping her asleep. And maybe you do wake up, Mum, I don't know, but it lulls her back to sleep.
1: I got quite emotional, actually, listening to you share that story on a lot of different levels, I have to tell you. One, is it such a beautiful story of love and kindness being shown by a family to their mother. That is just a beautiful thing you're doing. But also to be part of it, you know, it's just, it's kind of nice that I'm able to help in some kind of a way, you know?
2: You certainly are, because can you imagine if you were confined to a room and you can't move, she can't move, and then not being able to sleep? So you keep her asleep.
1: Well, it's an honor for me, to be honest with you. And how is Imelda?
2: She is okay. Her mind is fully there and her speech is fully there. It's just her mobility is completely gone. So she just really lives in her chair now, or her bed. We did buy a wheelchair accessible car. So we do try and take her out as often as possible. But like, we're confined to, like, she has home helps twice a day. 3 days she has them, 3 days a week, and 4 days she has them 4 times a week, and it needs 2 people to move her or to do anything. So we are very, very
1: grateful. You'd be lost without that help, but the family are not found wanting either, that's for sure.
2: No. And then we're up here all the time. We sleep up here every night, and her brother is absolutely fantastic, as well as her three sisters. And we have to have a roster going, knowing that there would be someone here all the time.
1: Yeah. Will you give her my best? Will you give her my regards?
2: I will. She can talk to you. She wants to talk to you. If that's okay.
1: That's even better. She does. Be a pleasure.
3: I just want to say hello to you, Neil.
1: Hi, Imelda. How are you?
3: It makes my day now.
1: I'm so glad to hear that. I really am very touched and very honoured. Thank you.
3: Thank you very much for everything you do, and you're the best broadcaster for me.
1: Well, I don't know about that, but thank you all the same. I do appreciate it. Where do you live, Imelda? Are you in the suburbs or are you in the country?
3: Oh, Grange and Douglas.
1: Okay. And were you born and reared there, or did you come from elsewhere?
3: I was born and reared in Ballinlock.
1: Were you? Oh, my God. I know Ballinlock well. Beautiful, beautiful area.
2: Did you know
3: his
2: mom and dad?
3: I know your mom.
1: Eileen, did you?
3: Eileen, yeah.
1: How did you get to know her?
3: Through the supermarket.
1: She was a demonstrator in supermarkets.
3: Yeah.
1: Yeah.
3: We used to be talking for hours.
1: She was a great one to chat. She was a real Blackpool woman. You couldn't, a bit like myself, you couldn't stop her. She'd talk forever.
3: It's an orphan thing that she wasn't sacked over me.
2: I'm talking.
1: Or was it the case she used to give out samples of sausages? Maybe you ate all the sausages, Imelda.
3: Maybe I did.
1: But haven't you a wonderful family around you that you reared, and now they're looking after you when you need it?
3: Oh, no doubt about that, Neil. No doubt.
1: And would you venture out from time to time, enjoy a bit of sunshine? Would you go away for the day from time to time, or go on holidays?
3: Oh, no, I can't go on holidays, no.
1: Yeah.
3: But
2: she can go out, Neil, she can go out for a few hours during the day. That's
1: lovely.
2: About it.
1: Yeah.
2: And we go out for meals sometimes, so we try to think of things to do with her.
1: You like to go out for a bit of lunch from time to time, Imelda?
3: Yes.
1: And what do you make of this heat we have at the moment?
3: I do not like it.
1: Too hot, isn't it?
3: Yeah.
1: Yeah.
3: We're better off the way we were.
1: It's a scourge.
2: This could be a story for another day now, because I know this is about Mum, but we just heard there in the news about Frederick's ataxia. So Mum's husband died from it. I think he was maybe one of the first diagnosed in Ireland.
1: I did not know that. That is so relevant, the conversations at the moment regarding Frederick's ataxia. This guy, so, Clara Strode. Oh, and how long did he pass away? How long ago?
2: So dad would be 78 now. He died at 61. And he was diagnosed at 48. And he was immobile by 52, 53.
3: Yeah.
2: And we cared for him too at home for as long as possible. But in the end, he went into, what was the nursing home?
3: Mount Desert
2: for the last 2 years of his life. But he was completely and utterly immobile. So we know what those people are going through. That's what happened then one night. She was listening to that up back, and I came down in the morning and she said, Neil is speaking about Frederick's ataxia.
4: Yeah.
2: And she said, maybe I might speak to him about it.
4: Yeah, yeah. Do you want to pick up on that, Imelda, on the death of your beautiful husband? At such a young age.
3: I know.
2: Yeah.
3: I had really no marriage at all over it.
2: Yeah. But talk about that.
4: What kind of a man was he?
3: Oh, he was fantastic. He didn't drink or smoke. And he loved the family and

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2: Yeah. He worked in the Examiner all his life as a printer. He worked there, yeah, since the age of 16. So he was well established in there, and his father worked there as well.
3: How many children? How many children in total, then, besides yourself, Laura?
2: I have one sister, Susan, who again is obsessed with you, and then I have
3: there's a tablet for that, I'd say. There's medication for that, and one brother, Rory.
2: Brian.
3: And are they all local?
2: Yes. Brian is in Crosshaven, and me and Susan live both in Carrigaline.
3: Well, it's so lovely and so important, Imelda, to have your children around you, isn't it?
4: It is. Oh, I'd be less broken.
3: They could be in America, they could be in Australia, but they're
4: not.
3: I know. They're with you.
4: I know.
3: It's a blessing.
4: I often said that to myself.
2: Well, Brian moved down in COVID, so he used to live in Dublin and then just moved back. So we were delighted with that. So he's here with us now a good few years.
3: That's lovely to hear. That's lovely to hear. It's important to be together because you know what? I think you would agree with me, Imelda. The older you get, the more you realize that most of the stuff we worried about or fretted about or wanted never, ever mattered. What matters is family, love and looking after each other.
4: That's it. Nothing else matters.
3: No.
2: And when Dad was sick, like, it was such a rare disease that, like, I'm happy that there has been so much research in it and that there is, well, a solution, but I hope all these people do get it. They really, really deserve it.
3: You see, the thing is, everything involves a fight, you know, having to fight. Oh, we're talking about lives of people here.
2: Yeah.
3: You know, from very young all the way through up into and including Jim, you know. And that's what, so today is a very important day. There's a big meeting today. And I'm not saying that a decision will be made today, but it'll move this along. And I hope to talk to Craig Cody in the morning. So I hope you'll be able to listen.
2: So.
3: Yeah.
2: We will, because we know. Well, what a cruel,
3: you know full cruel well disease. How cruel it is.
2: It's cruel.
3: Yeah.
2: It is cruel. And it's really cruel now having poor mum like this. But we're doing our best.
3: I know. That's all you can do, isn't it true, Imelda?
2: And we keep on listening.
3: Okay, well listen, it's lovely chatting with you. Really and truly, I'm just
4: Thank you so much, delighted
3: that I got to talk to you, Imelda. I really am. And I'm just thinking, the next time you're up for going out for a few hours, I'd love to send you and indeed Laura and Laura's brother and sister, Jim. What did you say your sister's name was?
2: Susan and Brian.
3: Okay.
2: Yeah.
3: I'd love to send you all off for a meal, whether it's a bit of lunch or a bit of dinner. I think it would be lovely to go into the corn store just to chill out for a couple of hours and have a nice bit of lunch or dinner. Would you like that, Imelda?
4: I'd love it.
2: We would love it. And to be together. Yeah. It's rare the three siblings are together because normally one of us is with mum, but we'll get the grandchildren in. We would love it.
3: All right. So for all of you, put on a bit of lippy, Imelda, and put on a nice frock. Hear me?
4: Right, Neil. Okay.
3: And off you go for a nice bit of lunch or dinner. With the family and enjoy it. Make memories. Mind yourself, all right?
4: Thinking of it already, Neil.
3: Oh, you will have a lovely, lovely time, I promise. Do you like a little glass of wine?
4: I do. One glass.
3: That's the way. Well, we'll make sure it's a good glass, all right?
4: And I'm telling you, Eileen will do well.
3: She'd be happy to hear that. May she rest in peace. Look after yourself, Imelda. It's just lovely chatting with you this morning. You have made my day. Thank you.
4: Thank you so much, Neil.
3: Bye-bye, lovely lady. Bye-bye. Take care.
4: Bye-bye.
3: Take care.
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1: Water shortages, she says, Mary Jane. Water ban in some parts of Ireland. What about the data centres? They're using around 5 million litres a day or so, I've heard. Absolutely. You got to wonder who they're prioritising the water for. Last summer, we were told as well to conserve water in my area. The local GAA club was pouring thousands of litre of water on their three pitches every hour for weeks on end. So I called Irish Water to complain and they said it was okay as they were commercial customers and as they pay, they can do what they want with the water they pay for. They restrict us so they can make money for paying customers. Priority is money as always. Money talks. I mean, are they suggesting for a moment that we don't pay for water? I mean, it may well be in forms of indirect taxation, but do you want me to read out the list again of all the indirect taxations and levies that we pay? I didn't have enough in listing them on one A4 page, I can tell you. Seawater could easily be desalinated. The Canary Islands do it for millions of people every year. Yet, we get rain for about 9 months of the year and suddenly there's a water shortage because we've had a few good weeks of weather. Typical Irish government, tax or fine people when there's a problem instead of having infrastructure in place. We're surrounded by seawater. They can waste countless millions on water meters, not to mention e-voting machines, bike sheds, security huts, children's hospitals, convention centres. How far would that money have gone towards creating a sustainable freshwater system? My oncologist told me over 20 years ago that the worst thing you can put into your body is Irish tap water. A renowned and highly respected oncologist. He told me it's treated with chemicals like chlorine and fluoride because it's cheaper to do that. He also said these chemicals can damage your bones and teeth over time. Neil, says somebody else, we have so much rainwater, man. We should be exporting water, full stop. Keep them coming, text 0868104106. Back to the phone lines we go. Emer, good morning.
2: Hi, good morning. How are you, Neil?
1: I'm going to sound like Victor Meldrew now when I say this. I cannot believe it, the photographs you sent me. What the hell? Describe them for me.
2: It's a kind of a common occurrence with the last few years. Obviously, rubbish is a huge issue and seems to have gotten worse even with this payback system in place. But towels, I've just picked a double sheet off the beach there.
1: In White Bay?
2: In White Bay, yeah. I'd say I've safely brought about 100 towels off the beach over the last couple of years. Just, I don't know, is it just that people get it too easy or have they just stopped caring?
1: Maybe I'm miserly, but there is absolutely no way in the wild earthly world that I would leave a perfectly good towel behind me. But yet this photograph has 1, 2, 3, 4, 5, 6, 7, 8, 9, 10 towels a surfboard.
2: Yes, and there was 3 footballs and several barbecues and you name it, I could keep going.
1: But clearly what happened here, I know I'm joking, but a UFO abducted the people on the beach. Seriously, like who stands up and walks away from all of that?
2: Yeah, it's hard to understand the mentality of people nowadays, but just respect and caring just seems to be gone out the window. It's become very much a throwaway society, unfortunately, and I don't know, has that to do with cheaper products or has it just to do with attitude in general?
1: Hang on a second, Who does that unless it's somebody else's property? Is it mammy and daddy's towels and they just couldn't give a damn? Or have people got so much money now that they just say, I'll just get new ones. They don't care.
2: Yeah, it's hard to put a label on any of it. I don't understand the mindset of leaving anything behind you, whether it's a value or whether it's rubbish. It just, something has gone wrong somewhere.
1: Okay, so did you clean all that up?
2: Yes, yeah.
1: What do you do? There's plenty of locals,
2: along the road that obviously love the area that they're from, and they, you know, they'll all do the same thing. If they're out for a walk, they'll bring a bag and pick up a bit.
1: Does it not make you angry, though, or exasperated?
2: It does, yeah, furious, but I can't leave it spoil my day, so I said instead of complaining, I just... just pick it up. You know, it's not right. It's not right. Everyone should be responsible for their own stuff that they bring. You know, it's lighter by the time they've consumed it, but it just doesn't seem to matter.
1: So that we're talking litter as well, are we? Like bottles and cans and cardboard and boxes.
2: Six full black bags yesterday.
1: Okay.
2: Full of
1: so those black bags you sent me, what's in them now?
2: Combination of cans, plastic bottles, disposable barbecues. I just picked up a pair of super dry shorts. There was Havana flip flops. You know, it's not just cheap stuff.
1: It makes no sense. It just
2: it makes no sense
1: that people would leave good stuff behind like that.
2: And tents and, you know, you name it.
1: And what do you do with what otherwise would have been perfectly good towels?
2: Well, when I take them off the beach, I'll spread them out on the grass to leave them to dry because they're a waste to carry up wet.
1: Yeah,
2: and there's a fair pull up out of White Bay. From my son put up a Facebook post yesterday with a photograph of them, just kind of saying if anyone knows the owners, come and claim them. But There was somebody mentioned, a lady who collects those. I presume she must launder them and make some kind of use of them. Otherwise, the council do collections from the car park if there is an excessive amount of waste brought up out of the beach.
1: I mean, you want to look after a thing like Electric Picnic or the big outdoor gigs or what have you. People just leave everything behind them, tent and all.
2: They do.
1: Like everything. Yeah. You go to a festival, it's almost expected that you leave even your seating, your cooler boxes, everything behind. Mm. Just
2: but
1: get up
2: sad.
1: And go. It's appallingly rude.
2: Yeah. Well, it's sad that people have so little mass or respect in stuff that they think it's okay to do that. I mean, I'm in my 50s, like, and, you know, you cherish what you have. Mm. Like, that just seems to be gone out the window.
1: And it's only getting worse. But it is very much a disposable world now, you know? I mean, like, one of the upsides to Vinted is that things get moved around and shared more. Okay, you're making a few bob on the side. But if you look at Amazon and you look at Shein and you look at Temu and everything is cheap and has no value, dispose of it. Just get rid of it. Yeah. Just
2: well, I think the government and education probably do need to make strides to try and, you know, kind of start campaigns to make, you know, efforts to put it into people's mindset again to, you know, kind of love the world that we have and that we're in.
1: And unfortunately, a lot of the time, it's the very same generation that do go on a lot about the climate and the world and the planet and all sorts of things like that. But that just makes it hypocrisy, really, doesn't it? But anyway, things would be an awful lot worse if it wasn't the likes of your good self and other volunteers trying to keep things beautiful. So well done in that regard. Well done.
2: There's many people around willing to do that.
1: Somebody suggested that all of those towels should be going to dog rescue. Dog rescues would be delighted with towels.
2: Yeah,
1: one of them is canine
2: absolutely.
1: Rescue. Yeah.
2: Yeah, yeah, yeah.
1: Oh,
2: yeah.
1: No.
2: So they'll be brought up and they'll be sent somewhere.
1: Appreciate you taking the call, Emer. Thank you so much.
2: Take care.
1: Thank you.
2: Enjoy the sunshine.
1: Take care. And leave no trace. I mean, there's a lot of fun in leaving no trace. There's a huge amount of satisfaction in leaving no trace, in doing the right thing. Anyway, I don't want to be lecturing people. It's common sense at the end of the day. Okay, stay with the phone line. Sinead.
3: How's it going?
1: You're suggesting beachgoers stay away from the dock in Kinsale at the weekend. Are you serious?
3: We just don't want people to be disappointed because they may get turned away. So we're just looking at alternatives. So there is an event that's hosted there. It's been there 25 years now, same again for the last 25 years. It's a triathlon hosted by Cork Tri Club. And the roads will be managed. There will be traffic management and support with the guards and the local county council. And if you show up, you know, you've packed for the day, you've got kids in the car, you step down from Cork and you arrive and you get turned away, it's going to be a disappointment.
1: And doing so you a favour letting you know before you pack up the kids in the car, come up with an alternative plan.
3: So we would recommend maybe Garrett Stan or Gary Lucas. You know, they're 10 minutes further drive down west. They're fully serviced lifeguard beaches, blue flag beaches. There's toilets, fresh water and ramp access as well. So, you know, that would be kind of the area.
1: When is this?
3: It's this Saturday. So we'll be cleared out by about 1 p.m, 2 p.m. the latest. So you can arrive there after that, but before that, it will be quite hectic there. There'll be limited parking. You won't be able to get probably a parking space there.
1: Okay.
3: And you might be turned around. So, okay.
1: So is it swim to bike to run?
3: Yeah. So swim, bike, run. So the swim will be at the dock beach and then the bike will head out towards Garrettstown and across the beaches and then the run will be up Castle Park Hill out of the dock.
1: Okay, and are you doing half Ironman, Olympic? You're doing super sprint. What level?
3: So this is a sprint triathlon. So this is a very entry level triathlon for people. It would be kind of the first triathlon somebody would do if they were interested. So it's a 750 meter swim, a 23 kilometer cycle, and a 5 kilometer run.
1: No bother at all in this heat. You do that all day long.
3: I think it's manageable for a lot of people. It would be fairly manageable.
1: What a bet.
3: I think anything is possible. I think if you put your mind to it, anything is possible.
1: Mind over matter.
3: If anyone is interested, you know, we've got a lot of information on our website. And if anybody has any questions about Saturday as well or about triathlon in general, you can always reach out to our Instagram page.
1: Okay, so what is that Instagram page? Can people still take part?
3: So entries close on Thursday at 4 o'clock. So they are still open and we do still have places.
1: And your Instagram page is what?
3: It's Cork Triathlon Club.
1: Okay, are you taking part yourself?
3: No, I'm organising it, unfortunately, so I won't be able to take part. But I have taken part in it in the past, and it is a fantastic event. I would highly, highly recommend it. It's this great atmosphere over there, and you know, great sense of achievement afterwards as well.
1: I love that area. You're in for a few frosties in the dock afterwards, yeah?
3: Exactly, yeah. I'll definitely be there as soon as it's over. I'll be inside in the pub myself. So.
1: All right, okay. Have a great one. I imagine that would you call this weather ideal for that?
3: When I was initially organising this, I was saying, I just really hope for good weather. And I was kind of thinking, maybe not this good because it's going to be so busy. But yeah, this is perfect. This is perfect for the athletes. All it's right. going to be a great day out. And yeah, and okay. I just want to say thanks to the local community as well, who've been super supportive over the years of this.
1: Have a great one. This coming Saturday, isn't it?
3: Saturday, yeah.
1: Okay. Thanks for the heads up and the tip off. Appreciate it. Well done. Thanks, Sinead.
3: Thanks for the time, Neil. All the best.
1: Take care. 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Incidentally, in other news, different forms of public transport come with their own risk, of course, as we've seen recently with regards to, unfortunately, perhaps the state of some of the driving habits. Anyway, it says, I came from Galway to Cork on an expressway bus last Saturday. A drug dealer got on in Limerick, Neil, and another drug dealer got on in Mallow. As drug dealers do when they get together, they had a conversation. I happened to overhear the conversation. This is on the Galway to Cork expressway. They said they had €20,000 worth of drugs on them. They were both wearing huge padded jackets to carry the drugs, even though it was 25 degrees Celsius. When we arrived at the bus station, one of the men ran off the bus because five other men were waiting for him. I then saw him heading across the bridge towards Anglesey Street. And Usain Bolt wouldn't have caught up with him. Please don't give out my details or my phone number, but feel free to share. I'm just curious, like, he ran because five others were waiting for him. I wonder why they were waiting for him. Okay, were they waiting because they were the owners of the drugs? He was to pass the drugs on to them for distribution. Were they waiting for him because they got a tip off he was on the bus and he owed them a drug debt? I mean, that kind of life, amongst other things, apart from the fact that drug dealers ruin lives, they get people addicted and they ruin families. But it's a perilous, isn't it? It's a perilous job. I mean, you're always looking over your shoulder and you're never 100% safe. But there you have it. I mean, they would stand out anyway like a sore thumb, wouldn't they? Wearing huge padded jackets in a 25 degrees Celsius. What are they carrying is the question that will be asked. Thank you for that. Appreciate it. Text 0868104106.
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1: There's a chap texting me regularly now of late. He calls himself Victor Meldrew. He opens each text by saying, "Morning, Victor Meldrew here." He says, "Apparently 3,200 people were employed to monitor and issue water bills for Irish Water. Now we don't have water charges." So he says, "What are these people doing all day in the office? What are these people doing all day in the office?" Good question. Text 0868104106. On sports commentaries. Now, this is interesting because I got a bit of fun finding this one. But we're talking about, punditry and commentary and things like that. And Roy Keane is flying on the ITV. Some of the matches in RTE are being commentated on from a room next door rather than from the stadium. And I think I can prove it. Take Stephen Kelly, for example. One day he's in the RTE studio in Dublin as a pundit. The next day he's commenting on a match. And the following day he's back in the studio. Can you explain how he'd be flying back and forth from America every day? I don't think that's happening. The two people I have seen over there are Dara Maloney and Ray Houghton. The conspiracy theorists amongst us are at work. It's a bit like, that's like the moon landing, isn't it? Did it happen? Or was it in a warehouse lot out in the Nevada desert? I don't know. I asked the same question actually about David Beckham. One minute he's at a World Cup match. The next minute he's back in London. And then he's back again at another World Cup match. I wonder, has Beckham got his own private jet? I imagine he would have with all that money. He wouldn't be going on economy lecture. He wouldn't in any way, shape or form. Actually, we were chatting about the World Cup earlier as we were. And it reminded me at the weekend. I came across a clip of a Darrow O'Brien sketch on Mock the Week. I want to play it for you. He was asking comedians, so you kind of have to get this into your mind's eye. He was asking comedians to come up to the mic to say unlikely things you'll hear at the World Cup. So he asked the question, then up came the comedians one by one. Unlikely things you'll hear at the World Cup. Here's how it went.
2: Unlikely things to hear at the World Cup.
3: And here comes the Irish team.
2: Oh, sorry. That is, wow. Here with the first answer is Hugh. Yeah.
3: And here come the Irish team.
4: Hello, I'm really sorry we didn't get in this year.
1: You should see Dara O'Brien in the video clip. I mean, he sees the funny side of it. He's throwing his hands up in the air and eyes up to heaven, pretending to be exasperated when he's not. I just think that's great. Maybe next time, in another 4 years, we'll have to wait and see. Anyway, text 0868104106. Keep them calling. You can always drop a voice note if you can't jump on air. You can use the same text line, but on WhatsApp, 0868104106. And across the summer, right, we are giving away the most wonderful, wonderful tourist attractions across the entire county of Cork. And there are so many of them that we've done already, and we have many more to do. At the moment now, I'm moving along to Leahy's Farm, Leahy's Open Farm. We've done loads of others, and it will continue right across July and August. So best calls, best texts, gets themselves a family pass. That's like two adults and three children, whatever you like. But with regards to things to do in Cork of the summer and Leahy's Farm, let me talk to one of the members of the family, Teresa. Good morning.
5: Good morning, Neil. How are you?
1: I'm good. Are you one of the daughters of the tribe then?
5: I'm not. So I'm married to Donal, one of the sons of the tribe.
1: A daughter-in-law then, is what it says.
5: Yes, exactly.
1: Okay, yeah. So 30 yeah. years in business. How long a farm, I wonder?
5: So the farm was there. Eddie was born and raised on the farm. So like, and Eddie is 87. So we're going back a very long ways.
1: So Eddie and Eileen married at a young age and started the family way back along.
5: They sure did, yeah. Their eldest is over just 60 at this stage, yeah.
1: So they say, yeah, they say that the farmhouse is at least 200 years old anyway.
5: At least, absolutely. When they moved out, they built a lovely little bungalow down by the road, and the cottage then was kind of left idle for a while, but you know what? It was kept preserved because they kept pigs in there. The heat off the pigs kept the timbers and the rafters.
1: That's a great idea. We might keep those in a damp house, maybe. So it was a thriving dairy and pig farm for years and years. But wasn't Eddie mad for vintage machinery or something, I heard?
5: He was. He loved going around to the vintage festivals back in the day when they used to be on all over the place every Sunday there during the summer. But at the time, I guess, he was milking the cows and doing the pigs and all of that. And then I suppose they were up at the crack of dawn trying to get all those jobs done on a Sunday morning to be able to go to the vintage festivals. Because he'd gathered up a few bits and pieces himself, like he was really interested in all those old pieces of equipment for years and years. And one particular morning, he was running late, whatever cow didn't go into the stall properly for him, it all just went pear-shaped, and he didn't make it to the vintage festival. But what he did, and this is actually the bull moment of the whole thing, he opened up, he brought the machinery down to the field, down by the road, opened the gate, made a little hand sign saying vintage machinery on display. And a few cars pulled in to have a look at what he showed. What he was going to bring to that vintage show on that day, inside the trailer, was put in a field down at the road, and a few cars passed and a few people came in, and it just started from there.
6: And you call that the light bulb moment. It was like the moment when he pivoted to a new venture.
5: There's something in this. Yeah. There's something in this.
6: And what happened
5: and
6: next?
5: It made life easier. For a couple of years, I suppose, that's what he did. You know, he kind of built up on the equipment and laid them out nicely below in the field. And I suppose as families were coming in, you'd hear, like Eddie used to tell this story, fabulous, when he was well able to give a good old yarn. But he'd say, you know, like the grandparents, whatever, might get out of the car, and the mom might be in the car with the kids, and, you know, they'd be like, come on, we'll lead, you know, we're bored here, we want to go to the beach or whatever. And sure, when that was happening then, Eileen was kind of on there, and she was there, oh God, you know, we might have a cup of tea and, you know, maybe have an Olympic cart, and we might bring in a little slide and keep the kids entertained while the others are walking around. And it just, little nuggets of little bits of extras that were added over the years, and it just took off.
6: Okay.
5: You know?
6: And was yesterday the 30th anniversary?
5: So not the actual day, but this year. So we just, how this all happened, Neil, it was just meant to happen, really. We knew, like, 1996 is when the farm probably officially opened. It was running along in the background, I suppose, for maybe a year or two before that, just getting started, and like that, being down at the road. But I suppose, like Eddie would always say, 96 was the year we opened properly, you know. And I suppose we didn't have a date as to the actual date they opened way back then. But we kind of talked about this a couple of months ago, and I suppose, like, we're busy with other things, and we probably should have been plotting and planning this last year, you know. But we said, look, we're going to market, we're going to do something.
6: 13.
5: And so we got on. 30. We got on the phone and we said, well, what we wanted to do was something big, I suppose, for us, because it's a massive milestone, it really is. And we got on the phone, I suppose, myself and Joe, we love music, absolutely love it. And we were like, we have to get music on site. We have to get a band here, get a dance floor going, and get a nice atmosphere running. So we rang a few different people, and sure, like, we were way too late. Like, everyone is booked up solid for a year. And next thing anyway, Niamh here, really good colleague of mine here, she was ringing around for me, and she said, guess what? And I was like, oh my God, what's happening? And she said that she tried Kiona Hagen, who I love, I've seen her loads of times, and she said she has a cancellation for the 12th of July, while we do. And I was like, grab her, book her, no, that's our date, that's when we're going.
6: Was there a massive turnout?
5: Oh, massive. And to icing on the cake, Neil, it was Eileen's birthday on the 12th of July.
6: But you know something? I can't help but think that there was a huge and happy birthday as well for Eileen. But, you know, it must have been a huge risk to take as well with a young family, you know, and like the sacrifices. You know, for Eddie and Eileen.
5: It's the courage. It's to go and from what they knew and what they were used to actually going, will we try it?
6: Well, it's the taking a chance, you know what I mean?
5: Yeah. But like we said this, we did a few talks and speeches and bits and pieces as well on the day, and like we very much acknowledged, like, CCAD and Middleton were absolutely fantastic. Like Ryan Howard there, like back in the day, it was ECAD, East Cork Area Development.
6: Yeah.
5: Like Eddie would have known Ryan, and he went in and he had a chat with him, and it was a case of like, Ryan, you know, we're a farm out here in the middle of nowhere, and we want to turn it into an open farm. You know, we want to bring people. And like, a totally mad notion way back then. And honestly, Ryan was fantastic.
6: Well done. Like,
5: you might be onto something here, you know.
6: And you were onto something, like, so much so that, like, there's generations now working full-time on the farm, right?
5: Yeah, absolutely. Yeah.
6: And
5: so all of Eddie's family have gone through it. All of the grandchildren have gone through it. They've had their summers, they had their weekends, they got their pocket money, they got through college. And we have so many local staff, like from TY right up to 4 years in college, that are still with us.
6: And you know, and like, something, nice, what's fantastic is the reviews are brilliant. Because people will be honest, sometimes brutally honest.
5: Yeah.
6: But it really are five-star reviews. So,
1: You know, we got the farm, the exotic animal. What kind of animals when we use the term exotic animals?
5: Yeah, see, Humphrey, our camel that we had, was probably the most exotic that we had, to be fair, right? He was bought, oh my God, so many years ago. Like, my husband Donal went up with a horse box to the north of Ireland. It was actually, he was he a zoo, I think, at the time. He was closing down in the north of Ireland and he was heading off and he'd, like, what was he going to do with his camel, like, you know?
1: Well, you fit right in a traditional Irish farm, like a camel, without a doubt. With global warming, he'll fit right in anyway. You got playgrounds and mini diggers and crazy golf and the barrel train and go-karts, adventure trail, the farm museum, ice cream, chocolate factory. It's supposed to be a great cafe with some fantastic home baking.
5: Yeah, absolutely. Still home baking, still happening, We don't buy in the cakes, we make it all on site. And then added to the mix, Neil, just the last couple of years, we have glamping pods as well where they can actually stay the night. So even all of last week, we had little farmers' experiences. So any families that stayed in the pods last week, we actually picked them up with the quad and the barrel train at 8 o'clock in the morning, brought them up to the farm, and they were able to gather the eggs and clean out the animals and feed them the hay and bring them back down again then before 10 o'clock before we opened to the public. So it was a lovely little added extra.
1: Always diversifying, always coming up with new things. What's this with the ice cream and chocolate factory, please? That would attract a lot of attention, I'd say.
5: It does, yeah. So we started making, we were a dairy and a pig farm for years, and then they obviously, we let them go and we just more focused on the tourism. And there was a whole year went by and we had no cow on the farm. And I was like, oh my God, we have to change this. So we bought one cow and we decided we do like a milking demo with the people because we had the facility, you know, we had everything we needed. So we bought a little mobile milking unit. So we started doing little milking demonstrations at 4 o'clock every day during the summer. Kids love it. They love it. They can feel, they can see the milk going into the glass churn. They can feel the heat of the milk in the churn. They can smell it. Totally different to what you buy in a shop. Anyways,
1: take the mobile phone out of their hand, right? Get them off YouTube. Yeah. Put away the tablets and kids will be kids.
5: Oh, exactly. Yeah. Adults are kids too, believe it or not. Most of the time. Most of the time.
1: So with all that milk you said, what do we do with milk? Make ice cream.
5: So, exactly. So at the time we were bringing in ice cream, we were selling it, you know, the packet ice creams that you can buy in all the rest of the shops. And we were there with our milk and we had about 22, 23 litres of milk every day and we were feeding it to the animals and whatnot. And we said, oh my God, we were kind of throwing it away, which is a mortal sin. And we said, no, we got to do something with it. And we're kind of dabbling with yogurt and different bits. And we said, no, ice cream all the way. So started kind of dabbling a little bit with recipes and all the rest of it and got a good bit of help from Tagus. They were fantastic, and some other companies now that we still work with to kind of pin down a nice recipe, and we stuck to it since 2018.
1: Ice cream. We all scream for ice cream. That's fantastic. Yeah, I wonder what's next along the line. Who knows?
5: There's definitely lots of things in the pipeline.
1: All right. Well, listen. I want to give away some thank you for being involved every year. I really am very grateful for your loyalty to the program. I want to give away some family passes now for Leahy's Farm, Leahy's Open Farm. Further details online at leahysopenfarm.ie. You clearly are head of public relations, Teresa, yeah?
5: Oh, not really. I have some Katrina there and Niamh and the ladies in the office, Mary and Vanessa. They are fantastic.
1: Well, they're all very good, I'm sure, and so are you.
5: Yeah.
1: But listen to me, I'm delighted. I mean, great to be talking about these kind of things. It's an added bonus when the weather is beautiful. Yeah. So may you have a wonderful, wonderful summer and look after each other, all right?
5: Thank you so much. Thank you. Thanks,
1: all the best.
5: Thanks.
1: Take care. That's Teresa Leahy, part of the success team at Leahy's Open Farm. So talking about things being open, our phone lines are open for that. Summer passes, family passes for Leahy's Open Farm. For those of you who would like to go along, kids will enjoy it. And as you know, it's true, Teresa says, even adults can be kids sometime. Get yourself down there. Further details, leahysopenfarm.ie. Okay, last bit of business after the break, that electric picnic giveaway. And it's a good one.
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7: Conversation that matters.
1: I want to talk some more about ice cream tomorrow, particularly 99s. People are sending me photographs of the price of a 99 and the size of a 99. Keep them coming. Text 0868104106. Tim says, I saw an ice cream shop in Stansted Airport yesterday. It's called Lick Me Till I Scream. Oh my God, it brings out the child in me. Jade, good morning.
8: Good morning, how are you?
1: All right, is it Crowley or Crowley? I'm never sure up in Mallow how they pronounce it.
8: Crowley, definitely.
1: Okay, the Crowleys of Mallow. So why do you desperately need these tickets for Electric Picnic? You got into a bit of trouble, did you?
8: Yeah, I bought tickets, but I bought camping tickets, not knowing that you needed two guest, say, tickets alone to go into the concert. So we just have camping tickets.
1: Oh, I did not know that. Are you a first timer, is it?
8: Yeah, first timer.
1: All right, you won't make that mistake again. Okay, so we got two weekend passes for EP with your own luxury TP, side stage view of the artist, plus benefits of three customers, chill lounge, three charge, and spending money across the weekend. What you need to do for me to get into that final, or indeed to win €100 for yourself and closer to the final, is tell me about the lyrics missing from this Dua Lipa tune. Have an aged. Okay, what have we snuck out of it?
8: Such sweet nothing.
1: Such sweet nothing. Yes, indeedy, you're absolutely right. So you're €100 to the better now, Jade, and one step closer to the Electric Picnic golden ticket. All right.
8: Oh, brilliant. So Thank you so much. The Neil Prendeville Show on Red FM. 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Cork's hit music. 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
9: It's 6 o'clock. Good morning. I'm Tara Duggan. The United States has resumed its naval blockade of Iranian ports following a fresh wave of military strikes overnight. The US military says the latest attacks targeted Iranian capabilities used to threaten commercial shipping in the Strait of Hormuz. It says more than 20 US Navy warships and hundreds of military aircraft remain deployed across the Middle East, while Iran has warned the action will only deepen the conflict and further disrupt oil exports from the region. Ben Hodges, a former commander of the U.S. Army, isn't sure that goals are being achieved.
10: Of course, the U.S. Navy and Air Force and the Israeli Defense Forces have destroyed enormous amounts of Iran's military capabilities, but that almost doesn't matter because the strait is still, in effect, closed.
9: More than 100,000 new child safety and welfare referrals were made to TUSLA last year. The agency received over 106,000 referrals relating to almost 55,500 children in 2025. The Child and Family Agency says demand across its service remains at record levels, with emotional abuse accounting for almost half of all reported concerns. Its CEO, Kate Duggan, says continued investment in staffing and support services will be needed if the demand is to be met.
11: If we look at individual children, it equates to the fact that approximately 1 in 23 children living in Ireland were referred in 2025. That represents the very significant challenges that families are facing. Every referral, every support and every service provided represents a child, a young person or a family facing challenges.
9: The Irish Nurses and Midwives Organisation is to ballot its members on industrial action up to and including strike. It's over what it claims is the government's failure to establish a clear basis for negotiations on a new public sector pay deal. The INMO says the actual cost of nurses and midwives getting to work must form part of any national agreement, and it's also calling for action on unsafe workloads and ongoing staffing pressures. Offering sex for rent is now a criminal offence. New laws making it illegal to exploit vulnerable people seeking accommodation are now in force. The National Women's Council is calling for a national advertising campaign to highlight the change. Corinne Hassan, executive director of the NWC, says there was widespread evidence of women being exploited.
12: In 2024, the National Women's Council published research on sex rent exploitation with the support of Community for Nation of Ireland. And what that report exposed was the fact that many women are unfortunately being exploited in terms of having a room offered to them in exchange for sex. So with this legislation today, women are safer in the rooms that they're renting as they seek accommodation. And essentially what we're saying is that this is not an acceptable thing to happen in Ireland.
9: 126,000 families will receive the back-to-school clothing and footwear allowance this week. The Minister for Social Protection, Dara Cleary, made the announcement this morning, saying the scheme has been extended to include 2- and 3-year-olds for the first time. More than €48.8 million will be paid out in respect of 233,000 children. Families can claim up to €160 for children aged 2 to 11 and €285 each for those aged 12 and over up until September the 30th. Legislation aimed at clearing the records of men convicted under former anti-gay laws is expected to complete its passage through the Iraq this later. It'll then go to the President for consideration before being signed into law. Kieran Rose of the LGBT Restorative Justice Campaign says it's a major step towards addressing historic injustice.
2: It exonerates the men who were convicted under the anti-gay laws that existed until 1993. And it's hugely important because that criminalization of gay men was one of the worst human rights violations by the Irish state in the 20th century.
9: And that's your news update. It's 4 minutes past six.
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3: Hello, lovelies. What have we got for you today? Cloudy and it's overcast and little specks of sunshine across the day. So it's going to be the coolest day we've had in a couple of weeks, dropping down to about 22, 23 degrees. Imagine those days we'd be crying for those temperatures. But yeah, it's going to chill out a little bit across the day. So you've got your kind of cloudy overcast day ahead. Still going to be lovely though. It's still going to be a really pleasant day. And then tomorrow, from Thursday now, Friday, Saturday, Sunday, Monday, Tuesday, Wednesday and Thursday, we're into like 5-6 days of just incredible weather.
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4: Great idea.
3: Oh, just like do it now. You are guaranteed between now and next Thursday an incredible day. So just look at the partner and go.
4: Go on.
3: Get off the pot now. Let's do it. Let's get 50 friends together and book a place and just do the thing.
4: Have great crack.
3: Have the crack. Because if you are planning on getting married or you just need a day for something, I mean, you're at the mercy of the weather.
4: Absolutely.
3: I'm handing you, from the weather gods, 6 days of the best week we've ever had. Just saying.
4: Glorious.
3: Anyway, when are you getting married?
4: That's a good question.
3: Wednesday? We go over.
4: Why not?
8: With KC.
3: 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I want to get you to Electric Picnic and give you tickets for 12 gigs of your choice at the 3 Arena. It's an incredible golden ticket prize. It's coming up here soon.
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0: Chapel Run on the subway. 6:10 is the time. It is, I think it's the 15th today, Katie Jane, all day long. Okay, see what the computer did now.
1: What just, happened there?
0: It just jumped into the little jingle out, Bitty, because it's just going to be a langer to me today. Sing it. Red FM Breakfast with Casey. Cork's Breakfast Show. Red FM. I'm done with technology, Katie Jane. Done with it.
1: Yeah.
0: All right.
1: Oh, are we back?
0: We're back. Hello. Good morning. Good morning.
1: It is the 15th.
0: Good morning. Good morning. Good morning. Good morning to you. We all right?
1: Morning.
0: Morning. How are we, Cork?
1: I'm good. How are you?
0: I'm all right, brother.
1: I'm good.
0: So what's cracking over in the crow's nest? How are we doing today? Are we okay?
1: We're doing well. Yeah, we're doing well. It's, what is it, 6:10 now?
0: It is, yeah.
1: I feel like I've recovered now from Sunday.
0: What was Sunday? Oh, the big win?
1: The big day out.
0: Okay, you went to Dublin and you've been wiped out for 3 days.
1: I've been wiped out.
0: You weren't even drinking. Like,
1: no.
0: How could you have a 3-day travel hangover?
1: I just get so tired. Now, bear in mind, I didn't get home until I got into bed at midnight.
0: Oh my God, she has Dublin jet lag, everybody.
1: On Sunday, and I got up then at 4:00 to come here Monday.
0: Yeah, that's true. So you're a little bit out.
1: I was just a bit out of sorts. But the good news is, one All-Ireland ticket came through for my father, so I'm just after one now.
0: You are, how did it come through? Where? Out?
1: No.
0: They're available?
1: His season ticket.
0: Oh, that's okay.
1: Yeah.
0: Now, how much is a season ticket if you hold on to? Is it like 500 quid a year and you get to all the league games and then you're guaranteed an All-Ireland ticket?
1: No, the initial season ticket is 150.
0: Oh, right, that's not bad. That's really good.
1: So that includes all your league games. And then you pay for your championship tickets, but you're pretty much guaranteed them. Do you know? But you must get to 5 championship games to make sure you get an All-Ireland ticket.
0: Where's Tom? Where's 6 a.m. Tom? Tom is a season ticket holder as well. I think he pays way more to be a Cork season ticket holder.
1: I've heard this.
0: Yeah.
1: I've heard this, they're not all the same.
0: They're different tiers.
1: Yeah.
0: But it's probably based on population too, isn't it?
1: I have no idea what it's based on.
0: So.
1: And I don't know if it's different from hurling to football. I have no idea.
0: Like, I've got buddies. I've got a friend of mine, Paul, who has a seat in the Aviva. He just bought one.
1: Just a seat?
0: He has a seat. 2 seats, sorry, in the Aviva.
1: Yeah.
0: You pay this annual thing, and then whatever's in the Aviva, Dermot Kennedy, Rihanna, or all of the rugby, his seats are his seats.
1: Are you serious?
0: Yeah.
1: Never heard that before.
0: Yeah,
1: that's
0: amazing. Yeah, it's some kind of corporate-y thingy.
1: Have you had any lead on a ticket now?
0: I have. The sniffing is out, for sure.
1: Well, you can sniff for me as well.
0: Okay. Imagine we end up sitting beside each other.
1: That should be good crack.
0: Baiting the head off each other. you and your little Kerry jersey. I am very wound up, though, about the fact that my beloved County Mayo, who will be playing Katie Jane's beloved County of Kerry, my lads have to play in their away kit, the Navy kit. And that's it changes the energy of the team. It's weird. I don't know.
1: There's actually word that it could be a different kit altogether.
0: They were
1: because
0: going
1: it'll
0: to,
1: still clash.
0: They were going to wear the pure white one, which is very Kildare, the lily white one. It's a commemorative kit that they have.
1: They can't wear that because it doesn't have the official Mayo crest on it.
0: How should we can draw it on with a pen? Jesus.
1: I was watching all this unfolding yesterday evening. I don't think they can wear navy because it's still too close to the green.
0: But you can't really see each other. Like it's
1: what do you mean they can't see each other?
0: Oh no, actually, if the green is difficult to see in Crow Park on a sunny day.
1: Yeah, that's true. Yeah.
0: Yeah. So your lads will have to wear. You'll have to have those
1: high vis.
0: Do you ever see kids? Do you ever see kids in a go kart where they have a flag coming out the back?
1: Oh yeah.
0: That's what your lads need.
1: Brilliant. Bells in their ankles.
0: Anyway.
1: What's going on in Cork?
0: What is happening in Cork this morning? That's a good question. I'm going to hand it over to the listeners. 0868 104 106. What has happened to you in the last 24 hours that we need to know about?
1: Magnificent sunrise out there this morning.
0: It's stunning. We'll have another week of those. So you only get to see so many in life, sunrises. So
1: that's nice.
0: Soak them up. Sunrises and sunsets are special.
1: There, I like them.
0: Yeah. It's like you see this massive big orange ball of hydrogen coming over the horizon that's keeping us all alive.
1: Yeah, I like it, something about it.
0: Yeah. What else has gone on today? Oh, someone is wondering about the electric picnic tickets. So, I'm giving you the heads up on this now, 6 a.m.ers, because whatever you did in a previous life, I don't know, whatever we all did to be out of up and working at this hour of the day, I'm going to play the song that is missing lyrics for you now, but you can't enter it later, okay?
1: Don't tell anyone.
0: Don't. This is exclusively for the 6 AMers. This is what you're going to win. If you can identify what lyrics are missing, don't text in now. Do you know what? The hell with it. Text in now. Feck it, like.
1: Who are we to
0: They tell us to do these things in the 8 o'clock hour. There's more people listening. The client is happier. You hit more people. But I'm like the quarter past sixers.
1: Yeah.
0: The soldiers of the dawn, as Hector used to call them back in the day.
1: That's right.
0: Yeah. Hector's gone from breakfast, so I'm going to rob that one off you, Hector, if you don't mind. Thanks, Navin, man. So, here we go. 6 AMers. You're going to win 2 tickets to the Electric Picnic. You're going to get a teepee, which is... Have you ever stayed in a teepee? Proper fancy.
1: No, not a teepee.
0: You just arrive and it's open, it's ready, and your beds are made, and there's air mattresses and the whole thing. It's like ultimate festival luxury. Mm. We're going to give you side stage view for an artist of your choice. Whatever artist you choose at Electric Picnic, you will be on stage with them. You've got the benefits of the 3 customers. You get the 3 charge, the chill lounge. We're going to give you spending money for across the weekend. You're going to get 12 tickets to whatever shows you want to see in the 3 Arena. You choose, no matter what, sold out and all, you will be there.
1: That's a prize in itself.
0: Isn't that incredible?
1: Yeah.
0: Now, to become our daily qualifier, because this draw is happening on Friday, you need to identify the missing lyric. Here we go. Turn up the music, turn down the lights. I'm going to be all right, okay. Ah, lads. I'm stumped on that one myself.
1: You're not, are you?
0: Yeah. Are you okay with it?
1: It's the name of a Black Eyed Peas song.
0: Oh, is it?
1: Mm.
0: Let's get
1: it started. No. Turn up the music, turn down the
0: lights. I'm going to be all right, okay. What is that?
1: Tonight's going to be...
0: A good night, gotcha. Okay, fair play. Well done. Thanks a million. Okay, 0868 104 106. Your name and the answer, the missing lyric. And that will get you in the draw for later on this morning. One of you will get a phone call back if you know the answer. And you'll get €100 today. €100. Alright.
1: Alright.
0: Not to be sniffed at. The golden ticket is with thanks to 3 Ireland. And we'll be doing that across the morning, getting you all qualifying for a little bit later on. So best of luck. Right, show on the road, 6:17. Morning.

0: Cork's Breakfast Show. 5, keep on moving. Did you get to see the lads at the Marquee by any chance?
1: I didn't, but I saw them in the 3 Arena. I got to talk to them, sure.
0: Oh, that's right, you were backstage with them.
1: They were lovely. Ah, they were lovely.
0: Do you not think they should have rebranded, though?
1: Why?
0: To 55.
1: Oh.
0: would it not work better? No?
1: You're only jealous.
0: I am, yeah. Is that what you call it?
1: I'll tell you, there's some movers.
0: Oh, no, they're well able to hop around the place.
1: Some movers.
0: Fair play to them.
1: Shapers.
0: Yeah, so is that the end of the 5 thing, or are they going to release new music, or what's the crack?
1: I don't think there's any need for new music.
0: Just keep baiting out the classics and cashing checks?
1: Yeah.
0: All right.
1: That's what Cascade is at.
0: That's what they're all at.
1: That's what they're all at.
0: Yeah. I like to call it the current account tour. I like to call all these bands that are coming back, big bands that vanished for like 7 or 8 years, and then all of a sudden
1: the current account.
0: Yeah. And then they launch this big tour, and it's like or the Things Are Tight tour.
1: Or that I made some mistakes.
0: Oh, yeah. There's a few of those. Who have I got there? Who's your man with the... there's Adrian. Adrian has a very funny profile photo on WhatsApp. It's just a picture of a little animated chicken with green glasses. It's very cute. Adrian, hello. What's it going?
2: Well, Casey and KJ, if me are stuck for jerseys there, I'm sure Cork will give him a loan of them.
0: No.
2: We're not using them next weekend, so... they can have it if you want to. White or red. I think the red will stand out in a little rattle does Kerry fellas.
0: You see, it's okay if a Corkman says that. If I said that, I'd be lynched out in the car park.
1: Correct.
0: Yeah, absolutely.
1: Correct.

0: Calvin Harris and Jazzy together. That is Satisfy on Cork's Breakfast Show. This is Red FM at 6:24 in the morning. What happened to France last night?
1: Well, now you were absolutely convinced.
0: Of course I was.
1: Convinced?
0: Yeah.
1: What was the score?
0: It was 2-0 to Spain, but nobody really had, bar a couple of listeners yesterday who were predicting to win themselves some bits and bobs. Everybody was leaning towards a big French win, like 3-1, 3-2 maybe.
1: And now it's a la final.
0: Good Lord, Spain. Well done.
1: Yeah.
0: We play that Viva España holiday song that the parents used to dance to back in the day.
1: I don't know what that is.
0: Okay, give me, just hold my...
1: Hold the
0: my
1: line collar.
0: Pinata, or whatever it is.
1: My pinata.
0: What even is that?
1: Pinata, it's the thing you beat with the stick.
0: Oh, that's it, isn't it? Yeah. Hold that for me. I'll get the song on for you. Okay. Anyway, Spain are guaranteed to be in the World Cup final. Tonight we find out who is next. A Spain and England final would be interesting.
1: It would,
0: yeah.
1: But isn't it also interesting Argentina are still knocking around?
0: Argentina managed to get into the World Cup semi-final and they haven't played any of the top 10 or 15 teams.
1: Oh, have they not?
0: No, they've done like the ultimate World Cup backdoor. They've just played loads of little minnows and kind of average enough. No, I'm not saying Norway are average or any of these teams are average, but...
1: God, I'd say England to be on wheels tonight.
0: Hang on a second, they didn't play Norway, did they, you donkey?
1: Argentina?
0: Yeah.
1: I don't think so.
0: No, not yet. Not yet.
1: At all.
0: Did you see Haaland coming home with a dead badger? Or a raccoon?
1: Raccoon! Haaland and his taxidermy raccoon.
0: Haaland gets off a flight and he's carrying a stuffed raccoon with a bottle of whiskey on a plaque.
1: And then he went straight to meet the king.
0: Yeah.
1: He's fantastic.
0: He doesn't do well. Fair play to him.
1: I'm mad about him.
0: He's hilarious. But I don't think he intends to be that as funny as he is.
1: No, he doesn't. He's just being himself.
0: Have you seen the Russian model who looks like Erling Haaland?
1: I have.
0: And her whole Instagram is her just doing impressions of him.
1: Yes, the walk along and
0: the necks that go walk along and all, and the waves and the funny faces. Anyway, have you anything at home? Surely you have a whole room of things that are stuffed.
1: A pheasant.
0: Have you? I think we have a pheasant at home
1: as well.
0: They were very trendy back in the day, the old stuffed pheasants. They were in a glass cage.
1: Oh, jeez, no, ours is a free as a bird.
0: Free as a bird, a dead and stuffed.
1: It was actually, I'm sure it was a present around the time of me christening from a family friend.
0: It was a big 80s thing in Ireland. We had the pheasant in the glass case with a kind of a countryside painting in the background to make it look like the poor fellow was still running around with his friends. How lousy is that?
1: Oh,
0: good
1: God.
0: Lord. Anyway, 6:27. Dad Gags next after Taylor.

0: Taylor Swift, Anti-Hero. 6:30 in the morning. This is Cork's Breakfast Show. You're waking up to Red FM. Can you play that clip one more time, please, says Lisa here. This is my the missing lyric thing that you're all looking for. So with Three Ireland, we have the electric picnic tickets, your TP, you're going to win €100 today. And if you get that call on Friday, on top of that, 12 gigs at the Three Arena of your choice. 12 shows. It is your social life sorted for years.
1: For next year, anyway.
0: Well, you wouldn't get to 12 Three Arena gigs in a year, would you? One a month?
1: Well, I suppose we'll have to wait and see the T's and C's, will we?
0: This is it. Oh, could you send your putty? I don't know. We'll see. Anyway, here's today's song, all right? Here we go. There is a missing lyric. It's a Lizzo tune. Here we go. Turn up the music. Black Eyed Peas hint. Turn down the lights. A Black Eyed Peas song. Okay, what's the missing lyric there, please? 0868 104 106. One more time. This is exclusively for the 6 a.m.ers, by the way. Okay, we're not supposed to be doing this till later on. So
1: you are being very generous this morning.
0: Very generous, and you've been very generous for listening to this guff as well. So thank you for doing so. Derek's been on to me. What's Irish and sits outside all day long? What is Irish and sits outside all day long? Any idea, Katie Jane?
2: No.
0: That'd be patio furniture.
2: Brilliant.
0: Derek, I love your profile photo, by the way. Fantastic.
3: What's apples now? Only a red. I have some awful, awful, awful jokes today. That's the name of the game.
0: Isn't
3: what
0: it?
3: Do you call an airline full of bald people?
0: Having a clue.
3: Receding airlines.
0: Ryan Hare. Sorry? Anyway, I've opened a restaurant called Peace and Quiet, Katie Jane. Kid meals are €700.
3: I walked into a library and I said, do you have any books on shelving? And the librarian said, yeah, all of them.
4: What a joke.
1: That is a joke, my dad would tell.
3: That's a good one.
0: Do you know what annoys me is when you go around to somebody's house and they make you take off your shoes at the front door? Has that ever happened to you?
3: No.
0: Yeah, 9 out of 10 times they don't have a bouncy castle.
3: Speaking of fans, lads, my ceiling fan isn't the best, but it's up there.
1: These are good.
0: This morning I saw my neighbour talking to her cat. It was obvious the poor woman thought the cat could understand her. When I got home I told the dog. We laughed.
3: My wife is crying and telling me I ruined her birthday. Didn't even know it was a birthday.
0: You just took gag 9 off me this morning. Thanks very much.
3: God love you.
0: Rory, I didn't know Sylvester Stallone is on his third marriage. Did
3: really?
0: You know that? Yeah. I guess his first one was Rocky. And his second one was Rocky too.
3: What's the difference between a well-dressed man on a tricycle and a poorly dressed man on a bicycle?
0: Go on.
3: A tire.
0: Yes. Rory, the Edge and Bono walk into a bar and the barman goes, not you two again.
4: What a joke.
3: When you're at the shop, be careful not to knock over the cabbages. Heads will roll.
0: Final one for me this morning, ladies and gentlemen. Thanks to Brian for this. A man was killed by a shark on his honeymoon.
3: Really?
1: Oh, God.
0: Paramedics say he didn't suffer long. He'd only been married for 3 days.
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0: love the way the guitar in that sounds like. It sounds like Irish jig music. Do you know who else did that?
1: No.
0: When they were putting a song together, this band said, when we have this song, I want the opening of the song to sound like an Irish jig. Sound like the beginning of it. Like you could, if you were 10 years old and you were at a fesh, you were dancing for your national school, this this is the kind of opening you would hear in one of those songs. Do you know what that song is? Okay, here we go. See, they wanted to sound like an Irish jig.
1: God, you can't beat that.
0: You can't beat it with a big stick. Red FM's Ladies and gentlemen of Cork and beyond, it's €250,000 in a few days from now. 2 days guaranteed after we just shipped out 310 grand to y'all the other morning. I tell you, Siobhan O'Brien got some coverage yesterday. She was in every paper, publication, website. She's done well. I'd say she'll have about €7 left to herself by the time of it. She brought in half of y'all into the studio, as you might have heard. And lots of friends and family. She's planning on, there's some kind of home investment going on. Whether that's here or out in Australia, we'll find out in time. But best of luck, Siobhan. For you, €250,000 is your next jackpot, and it's going in 2 days. Kira's going to make another magic phone call. To get a phone call worth €250,000, here's what you got to do. 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The word is RED. Send that to 57557. 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Sometime between 3 and 4 that call happens, it will be on a private number. Answer within five rings. Say the amount, €250,000, €250,000 is going to go to somebody on Friday. So text RED to 57557 and that will get you in the draw. Lovely stuff. Come here. You know the way we bring you tomorrow's news today on this show?
1: Oh yeah.
0: So yesterday we were talking about the hosepipe ban and the nosy neighbours.
1: Yes.
0: It's made it to the front page of the Sun this morning.
1: Interesting.
0: But also on page 5. Do you know what they've called it?
1: What?
0: Funnily enough, Irish Water snitch line.
1: Did we mention that yesterday?
0: I think we set up the snitch line yesterday on the show. It could merely be a coincidence, I don't know.
1: Absolutely.
0: But anyway, it is happening. That number we tried to ring yesterday, that 1850 number, which we couldn't get through to at all.
1: We must try after 8 o'clock this morning.
0: Will we try again?
1: I think we should.
0: Yeah. I'd love to know how they deal with it. And God love the poor person that has to sit there taking phone calls from neighbours, snitching on each other for you for filling a little paddling pool out the back.
1: Yeah, imagine. Mara across the road's watering her plants with the hose. Ah, yeah, but sure, it's all right if it's only for a few minutes. I know, but she got a new car as well. Yeah. Like that.
0: She's got 3 cars and an elephant. Red FM Breakfast. 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

0: Cork's Breakfast Show. You are waking up to Red FM. It's KC. There's Katie Jane in for Vic. And it's just coming up on 10 to 7. Were you a fan of the 11 o'clock show? We're talking the late 90s. It was a kind of a daily skit show. It used to be on maybe for half an hour, maybe an hour. But it was 11 o'clock every night. It was on Channel 4. And it birthed the character Ali G. You remember Ali G?
1: Yeah, I remember Ali G, but now I would have been about 3 or 4 in the late 90s.
0: Yeah, that's right, yeah, you were only a child, Dean. Yeah, okay, so this is probably not your arena.
1: I've looked back, though. I know who Ali G is. I'm aware.
0: Yeah, it was 1998 that he got introduced to the world. So he was basically, it was rumoured he was based on a BBC Radio 1 hip-hop DJ who was a white guy who wanted to be black, basically.
1: Yeah.
0: But he was like talking like these, dropping bombs and all of that. So that whole character was developed off the back of this BBC Radio 1 DJ. Yeah. Ali G is back, and he somehow snuck into Wimbledon the other day. Sacha Baron Cohen is the actor who plays like all of these amazing characters. Some of them are so funny. But Ali in particular is back. He's got a new movie coming. 28 years after we first met him on the 11 o'clock show, he managed to get into Wimbledon, and this is how he did it. So he arrived to Sacha Baron Cohen, and everyone went, "Oh, Mr. Baron Cohen, how are you? Lovely to meet you. Here's your passes." And walked in, but he brought his friend with him, and his friend walked in with a bag of all of Ali G's dress, all the glasses and the gear and the little schmeg and everything. He went into the Jacks. Quick change, like a couple of teenagers going to a teenage disco where they leave the house looking all right, but then all of a sudden, what are you wearing? So out he comes in all the Ali G gear. He's wearing a special Wimbledon top. It's got a cannabis leaf where the Wimbledon logo should be. And he sat in the middle of the crowd, surrounded by some of the most well-known dignitaries. Mm-hmm. And again, everyone is going, what is going on? Is it actually Ali G?
1: It looked great.
0: It's hilarious.
1: The videos are very funny.
0: He just starts firing up loads and loads of videos of him saying that he was there to offer medicinal medicine to people. And he had little baggies of his product. All fake, by the way, just case he was caught. But then the security come over. Have you seen Wimbledon security, by the way?
1: No.
0: They're not like, you know.
1: Are they just lads dressed in Ralph Lauren?
0: They're not. They're like two Captain Birdseye lads. They're in white. Oh. They're almost in white military, and they've got like almost a naval cap on.
1: Oh, right.
0: And they come over and they're very polite and very quiet and very, you know, just like trying to assess the whole situation.
1: Mr. G.
0: Yeah. And they know he's a character, and they know it's Sacha Baron Cohen, but they have to still talk to him like he's a normal person.
1: Yeah.
0: And it's
1: wonderful mischief.
0: It's total messing. But he's just the master, obviously there's an Ali G movie coming. It's his way of creating, loads of hype around it. And it just, he just knows how to get people talking.
1: Absolutely. That was really good. I really enjoyed it, actually.
2: Three men.
0: This was Ali G when he went to the US to learn how to become a cop. So they brought him in, totally convinced he was coming from some BBC, some channel on Sky or something, and he was doing a legit documentary. They're training him how to become a police officer.
2: Three men. Three men. One black male, one white male. 23-10, there's three men. One brother, one honky, and one... What's the S?
3: Spanish.
2: One Spanish.
3: We refer to the person as a white male, not as a honky.
2: Why not?
3: A honky in the United States is not a nice term for a male, for a white person.
2: Why not?
3: It's like an ethnic slur.
2: Ah, for real. But they say you can be a honky, but you can still be hung like a donkey.
3: Possibly.
0: It's the innocence and the politeness of the Americans who are just like, they're tolerating all the mess and not knowing all of the stuff that's going over their head. Anyway, Ali G fans, he's back with a new film coming your way soon.

0: Britney Spears and Toxic, 6:57. Correct me if I'm wrong. That song was written by an Irish guy, right?
1: Ruthann, yeah. She's written lots and lots of songs for lots of famous people.
0: Oh, it must be great when you write a song for someone and it becomes a massive hit and the royalty checks just keep rolling in.
1: In fact, the song that was played at Molly Mae and Tommy's engagement was a Ruthann original, which she sung herself.
0: Really?
1: Yeah. Went viral then.
0: Very good. Mm. We need one Christmas song, Katie Jane. Just one good Christmas song and we are set up for life. So we'll get writing at about 9 o'clock.
1: Sure. Sound.
0: Okay, news at 7 on the way. Emma's here in a minute. Hang on.
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10: It's 7 o'clock. Good morning. I'm Emma O'Connell. The United States has resumed its naval blockade of Iranian ports following a fresh wave of military strikes overnight. The US military says the latest attacks targeted Iranian capabilities used to threaten commercial shipping in the Strait of Hormuz. It says more than 20 US Navy warships and hundreds of military aircraft remain deployed across the Middle East, while Iran has warned the action will only deepen the conflict and further disrupt oil exports from the region. Ben Hodges, former commander for US Army, isn't sure goals are being achieved in Iran.
11: Of course, the US Navy and Air Force and the Israeli Defense Forces have destroyed enormous amounts of Iran's military capabilities, but that almost doesn't matter because the strait is still, in effect, closed.
10: The funeral service for Jamie Kearney will take place later today in her adopted home of Killarney. The mother of one was found dead at her home in the town last week, with Gardaí later launching a murder investigation. A suspect in the case fled to Jordan, where he is being held by authorities. 43-year-old Jamie will be cremated at a private family gathering following funeral mass at St Mary's Cathedral in Killarney at midday. Offering sex for rent is now a criminal offence. New laws making it illegal to exploit vulnerable people seeking accommodation are now in force. Corinne Hassan, executive director of the National Women's Council, says there was widespread evidence of women being exploited.
12: In 2024, the National Women's Council published research on sex for rent exploitation with the support of Community for Nation of Ireland. And what that report exposed was the fact that many women are unfortunately being exploited in terms of having a room offered to them in exchange for sex. So with this legislation today, women are safer in the rooms that they're renting as they seek accommodation. And essentially what we're saying is that this is not an acceptable thing to happen in Ireland.
10: Fire is threatening Killarney National Park in Kerry. The National Parks and Wildlife Service, local fire crews and emergency personnel have been battling blazes inside the park for a number of days. Biodiversity Minister Christopher O'Sullivan says the fires are not natural disasters, but instead were caused by human activity. A leading charity is warning it expects more families to turn to them for help in September. The Society of St. Vincent de Paul says back-to-school costs now stand at over €2,000 for secondary school students due to the rising need for laptops. Speaking to Red FM News, Richard Murphy of SVP says the additional expense as part of e-learning is proving too much for some families.
2: You have families who have the energy crisis, and that is probably the single biggest pressure on families at the moment. Fine, the good weather is here and maybe people's energy bills aren't what they were, but come September, the back to school, the change of the weather, the pressure will really become very intense on families.
10: Cork City Council has rezoned more than 260 hectares of land for residential use, despite pushback from locals in some of these areas, such as Monygorney, who held protests rejecting the proposals. The plans were approved in a recent council meeting. Concerns were raised these areas do not have the facilities or infrastructure to support the increased population these developments would bring, which could see tens of thousands of new homes being built. And finally, a T-Rex skeleton has sold for just over $50 million at an auction in New York, the most ever paid for a set of dinosaur bones. Sotheby's says it's one of the largest and most complete ever found at 38 feet long and 12 and a half feet tall. The bidding battle for Gus, who was dug up on a ranch in South Dakota, lasted about 10 minutes. And that's the latest news this hour.
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14: Good morning, I'm Rory O'Hagan. Football and Spain booked their place in the World Cup final last night. The 2010 winner saw off two-time champions France in Texas, winning 2-0. Mikel Oyarzabal opened the scoring from the penalty spot, Pedro Porro adding to their tally. Spain will now face either England or Argentina in Sunday's final as they meet in the second semi-final in Atlanta tonight. England are looking to book their place in the final for the first time since they won it in 1966. It's the sixth time they'll face their rivals Argentina at a World Cup. England boss Thomas Tuchel, though, isn't bothered about what's gone on before.
15: We respect our opponent, but we don't dip in historic events, and we don't make it bigger than it is. It's a big football match. It's, like you said, a big occasion. We are very excited, grateful, but very hungry and ready to go.
14: Kickoff in Atlanta tonight is at 8 o'clock. Shamrock Rovers made history as they progressed to the next round of Champions League qualifying last night. John McGovern's double was among the goals in a 5-1 hammering of Maltese side Floriana at Tallaght Stadium. Stephen Bradley's side won the tie 5-3 in aggregate. They're the first League of Ireland side to overturn a 2-0 deficit in European competition. Cardiff City, meanwhile, ran out 6-1 winners over a youthful Cork City side in a friendly last night at the Munster FA Turners Cross Stadium. Republic of Ireland international Callum Robinson was among the scorers for the Welsh side, with Denzel Obench scoring for the Rebel Army. Defending Tour de France champion Tadej Pogacar has extended his lead after taking his third stage victory of this year's race. He finished strong in yesterday's mountain stage to go 3 minutes and 36 seconds clear of Jonas Vingegaard. Ireland's Ben Healy moved up to 91st in general classification. Riders set off from Vichy and take on a flat route over 161 kilometres today. And that's the sport with Simply Suits.
0: What happened, Le Bleu, last night?
14: I was
0: night?
14: So confident France were going to win.
0: Oh, everybody was.
14: Spain were brilliant.
0: They were unbelievably organised.
1: Weren't they?
0: Oh, my God.
14: Wasn't the best game of football you're ever going to see in your entire life.
0: I think it was the worst either. I thought there was plenty of good action.
14: Spain got their tactics spot on, did not let France play any ball. And France just like... About 10 minutes into the second half, we're looking around going, what are we going to do here? We cannot break these guys down.
0: Yeah, unbelievable. So it is Spain and the outcome of tonight. Do you know that Messi is, what age is Messi? 39 now?
1: 39, I think.
0: Yeah. This isn't his last World Cup, apparently. He's hoping to make it to the next one.
14: I wouldn't be surprised.
0: Now, the oldest person to ever play in the World Cup was a 45-year-old Egyptian goalkeeper in 2018.
14: Yeah.
0: 45. He was still in goal for his country.
14: So you're saying there's still hope for me?
0: There's still hope for all of us. But Messi could turn up in the next World Cup. This might not be, if they go out tonight. A lot of people are saying this is Messi's last day in an Argentinian jersey. So
14: that's likely, probably is, if they lose tonight. But hopefully,
0: he hasn't retired from the international team. What call out tonight?
14: I think England will beat Argentina.
0: You do?
14: I do.
0: I have a sense they might do it as well.
1: There's actually, they're kind of favours on Google as well.
0: Are they?
1: Yeah.
0: Folks, give me your predictions for tonight. I want to give you a €50 voucher from McDonald's. Get you a munch, okay? Four of these to give away right now. 0868104106. Voice note me on WhatsApp. Just tell me in 10 seconds, tonight's score is going to be England, blah, Argentina, whatever. Okay, and give me your name as well, please. We'll get four of you a €50 voucher with thanks to our buddies at McDonald's.
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0: It's going to be a bit cloudier today, a little cooler as well, dropping down to about 22, 23 degrees across Cork. Still going to be a lovely day, but once the day is out of the way, we are waking up to Thursday morning to an absolute scorcher. 27 degrees again tomorrow. The same on Friday. Saturday's a little cooler at 25, but it's still going to be a beautiful day. Sunday's incredible. Monday's amazing. It's back up to 26 degrees. Tuesday, Wednesday, Thursday of next week. From tomorrow, it's basically 7 days of absolutely stunning sunshine.
1: Glorious.
0: Isn't that a thing of beauty?
1: It is.
0: And this fella's now gone up to Cork Airport that after paying about €3,000 to bring the family out
1: crying
0: to Portugal. Cork. Morning gang, it is 7:07 on the clock. Right, I want to get you €250,000. Winning words is coming up later on, and your childhood fears, we're going back to it.
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0: Kay, come find me. 12 minutes after 7 o'clock, Cork's Breakfast Show. You are waking up to Red FM, and thank you for doing so. Who have we got there?
1: Hi, good morning. Hello. My prediction is Argentina.
0: Go on.
1: 2, England, 1.
0: Okay, thank you very much. Right, well, can we give a 50 euro voucher to that lady, please? I don't have your name. Is that Gracie? Enjoy that. Thank you very much. Hello there, good morning, sir.
2: Hi, Tracy. I think the score tonight will be Argentina 3, England 0. Messi to get a hat-trick, hopefully. Argentina to win. Kieran Higgins from Talker.
0: All right, Kieran, good prediction. We'll wait and see. Again, I'm leaning to England tonight. I don't know why. Was it maybe just because of the upset last night of, the unexpected result of Spain and France last night? But the Spanish, all our Spanish listeners are like, told you we were going to do it.
3: I thought you were going to do it.
0: Lo siento, España. Yeah, we got our predictions wrong. Hit us with a voice note, but thanks to McDonald's, I have 2 more vouchers to give away before 8 o'clock. I need to go back to this. I need to reset from yesterday, okay? We were talking about this, but we didn't milk it enough. We didn't get enough out of it. I think there's a lot we can mine out of this piece.
4: More milk.
0: Your childhood fears. When you were a kid, there was one thing you were terrified of. Lads and ladies, can I ask you, as a small child, what was your biggest fear growing up? You know, we all had these little things that we were petrified of.
4: I was really bad with the dark.
0: Yeah, dark.
4: I wouldn't sleep in the dark. I wouldn't go into dark.
0: What's under the bed? You just don't know.
5: I wasn't great with heights.
0: Heights?
5: Yeah.
0: Okay.
5: And sharks, because I watched Jaws far too early.
0: Jaws ruined beaches for a decade, didn't it, when it came out?
5: Yeah, my older cousins showed me that and really found it funny. My fear.
6: Scorpions for me, and it was because of Honey, I Shrunk the Kids, and the scorpion attacked the ant.
0: Oh, right.
6: Still terrified of scorpions to this day, even though we don't have scorpions in Ireland.
0: Yeah, I was afraid of the gremlins and potholes.
6: Potholes.
0: Collectively. My dad told me that if you hit a pothole at speed, when I was about 6, you can burst a tire, you could turn the car over. So I was convinced for most of my life that every pothole that we'd hit potentially could be an overturned car. Trauma. The trauma was real. Also, the Bermuda Triangle, lads.
6: Yeah, that was terrifying.
5: Yeah. That was very terrifying. Yeah.
4: I don't hear about that anymore.
0: Bermuda Triangle, I was
6: all quiet.
0: Have we ever flown into that? But now...
5: Even though you weren't going anywhere near it.
0: No, nowhere near. I'm in Mayo, I'm 8,000 miles away from this thing. But a new fear was unlocked last week. I'm happy to report that the man that got sucked out the window from a Ryanair flight. Did you hear this?
4: Don't start this one.
5: Yes.
0: Oh my God.
4: No.
0: Now we all go for the window seats on a flight, right? We all want to sit, looking out at the plane, looking out at the engine, looking out at the wings, the view. So a bit of the engine hit the window and dislodged the actual window panel. And when you're at 35,000 feet doing 800 miles an hour, he was actually hanging out the window. His head was out the window for a couple of minutes, only for the staff that managed to get him back in. He's recovering, thankfully, and he's going to be okay.
4: It was one of the most frightening stories I've heard in a long time.
0: Because
4: I'm medicated on an airplane.
0: Are you? You can't handle that at all?
4: I had a bad flight about 3 years ago and I never went up over again.
0: Okay, so you
4: just
0: knocked out.
4: Just put it out there. I do be knocked out. I try to fall asleep and be knocked out until we land again.
5: I like being alert, Katie Jane.
4: No, girl, I don't want to know I'm anywhere. I just want to be teleported. I just want to go from runway to runway and that's the end of it.
0: So you carried off the plane like Weekend at Bernie's.
4: I kind of just float along down the stairs and I get to my destination.
5: What if something happened?
4: Sure, I wouldn't know about it.
0: That's true.
5: She'd be gone.
4: I wouldn't know about
5: the window.
0: Sometimes you're better off not knowing.
4: I don't want to know.
0: I get where you're going.
5: Well, I don't want to be sitting next to you if I'm sucked out a window.
0: Thank you. Childhood fears, what were they? When you were a smallie, there was something that absolutely terrified you. Get your voice notes into me, please. 0868104106. Somebody told us yesterday they had an unmerciful fear of E.T.
4: Which is weird, and a lot of people love E.T.
0: No, but it was his little feet. It was little kind of... Anyway, he'd waddle kind of across the kitchen.
4: But he was gorgeous.
0: He was.
4: E.T. was gorgeous.
0: Absolutely. A stunner. A proper looker.
4: Especially aliens.
0: I know, yeah. 0868104106. The thing that freaked you out as a child. Voice notes, get them into us.
7: Casey, I'll give you a
0: Oh, yeah. No, sorry, that's a dad gag. Sorry, Pat.
3: Lads, when I was younger, I was terrified of the boogeyman. You know, like, the older people would threaten us with the boogeyman.
0: What's he calling him?
4: The boogeyman.
0: Is it not the bogeyman? A boogeyman is a fellow with an afro, though. Yeah, here comes the boogeyman. Get down, brother. No, am I right or wrong on that?
4: A boogeyman would be a big snot.
0: That's true, actually. It's a fellow with a runny nose.
4: Just a big snot wearing a hat.
0: Sorry about that, Keith. Back to Keith.
3: Like, be good now or the boogeyman will get you. You know, no wonder my generation are all anxious and, you know, kids today wouldn't even be threatened with Blippi.
0: Okay, guys. That's very true.
4: The coal bucket.
0: Do you know
4: there
0: what?
4: Was kids threatened with being thrown into the coal bucket.
0: Oh, thrown into the coal bucket. Oh, my God. Were you ever threatened by your parents when they were driving that they'd stop, just leave you at the side of the road?
4: No.
0: I have abandonment issues coming out my hoo-ha.
4: Are you serious?
0: Oh, like you'd be in the back of the car.
4: It must have been very annoying, Ria.
0: Oh, but there'd be four of us packed into a tiny, tiny back seat and we'd be going on a drive which took 5 hours to go 900 miles.
4: Yeah.
0: And inevitably, elbows would be flying, people would be killing each other. The car would be stopped and all of us would be threatened with it. Like, I remember my dad getting out and opening the door and "Get out!"
4: That is brilliant.
0: Yeah, left at the side of the road was a huge childhood fear. 0868104106, you all have one. Think back to when you were a smallie, that one thing that absolutely terrified you. It might have been Christina Aguilera. Were you afraid of genies in a bottle? 7:19 in the morning, this is Cork's Breakfast Show, you're waking up to Red FM.

0: Christina Aguilera and Genie in a Bottle, 7:22. Come on and let me out. Things that terrified you as a smallie, things that as a big old grown adult, you think back and went, wow, I was freaked about that.
1: Morning. I have just terrible fear of snakes. Still do. Like, I wouldn't want to be going to a country where they'd be kind of quite frequent. But anyway, I remember hearing a story when I was younger about someone sitting on toilet and seemingly the snake had come up through the sewers and up through
0: grabbed him by the ghoulies. That's a true story.
1: The loo. So I remember being, when I was young, every time I sat in the loo, I'd be afraid of my life in case a snake would come up and bite me, basically. Yeah. Bye.
0: Fear of the jacks as well. My God.
2: She must have hated Britney Spears VMAs in 2001.
0: Britney coming out with a big anaconda wrapped around her.
2: It's enormous.
0: My God. 0868 104 106. I want to know about your little childhood fear, the thing that gave you the heebie-jeebies. I totally relate to this. There's been a million quicksands that have come into me.
2: Quicksands.
0: Yeah.
2: Yes.
0: And it's all from back in the day when Tarzan was on telly, as we discussed yesterday. That's usually crazy. swinging on vines, but occasionally on a Sunday morning he might take the back road, and he always ended up in quicksand.
2: Yeah, it was a big one.
0: It was terrifying.
2: I don't know why we were so afraid. Yeah, well, you're telling me, Tarzan.
0: Yeah, oh, there you go. I think he's to blame. Let's see. Casey, totally agree with you on the gremlins. Don't feed them after midnight. Those fellas freaked me out when I was a kid. There was the nice gremlins who were like little Furbies.
2: Oh, I liked Furby.
0: And they had lovely little singing voices when they sung in harmony.
2: Lovely little singing voices.
0: But then we had the other lads, the meanie gremlins.
2: Oh.
0: They were pretty cool, actually. They were scary, but they had sunglasses and drove little Ferraris around the shop. Right. You remember that?
2: No, I don't. No. No.
0: I've got a fear of Harry Styles. Don't ask, lads. I don't know. I can't explain it.
2: Are you serious? Is it the jumpsuits?
0: Is it the jumpsuits, Linda? What's going on there? How can you be afraid of a fellow that's in a pop group? Or what he was, you know?
2: Yeah. I don't know. I don't understand that one, Linda.

0: Yeah, sharks all over the shop.
1: Being dropped off at various locations.
0: Yeah.
1: Just being left.
0: Or abandonment issues. Yeah. Or getting lost as a kid. Did you ever get lost and get have a panic attack when you were when the parents were gone?
1: Yes.
0: Yeah.
1: In Blanchardstown Shopping Centre. I can clearly remember it. I turned around, she was gone.
0: Did they drive off?
1: No, we just lost each other in the newsagents.
0: Oh, that's terrible.
1: Yeah, it was very busy.
0: Yeah. Well, it's that initial panic that you've lost your parents and you're like,
1: I just went to the front door and I said, surely they'll have to come out at some stage. I was old when I was small, did you see?
0: I'm telling you, there's a market out there for, you know, kids' little go-karts that they have, you know, the flag that comes out the back.
1: Yes.
0: There is, if they can make kids' versions of those that you tie onto their little belt. So if they're in a shop with you, you can go, oh, there's Noddy over there in the corner, little flag flying past the...
1: Were you ever on a lead?
0: As a child?
1: Yeah.
0: Yeah.
1: I was on a lead.
0: The little runaway leads. Ah, oh, they're brilliant.
1: Do you remember them?
0: Yeah.
1: Oh, do they still get used?
0: But like, honest to God, if you have toddlers like who are just mental,
1: yeah,
0: they're the best thing ever.
1: They're very funny.
0: Because you might have another kid who's five. You have a baby in a buggy, and yeah, then you've got the lunatic 2-year-old, and they will go. They're gone.
1: They're no excuse for me. I'm an only child.
0: Really. And was it a dog leash or a bit of rope or something? Or it was probably baling twine, was it?
1: Does a child lead like?
0: Come back here, child. Come back. Red FM
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1: 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So you're getting a grand stretch of sunshine today, everyone.
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1: Cash Machine is an incredible $250,000, and it's going to go, and it's happening Friday. Kira has another legendary phone call to make. You will join Siobhan O'Brien, who picked up $310,000 in this very studio last Friday. She won the money. 2 days ago, she came in to pick up the check, and she is skipping happily through the Cash Machine meadow with her $310,000. Wouldn't you have some crack with that money?
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1: 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We will ring between 3 and 4 if you're in the draw. We don't know who you are or where you're from until you answer that phone and say $250,000. 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You're in.
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1: Casey's.ie. Look, it's a little bit overcast. Still going to be a gorgeous day. Plenty of sunshine across today. Mostly cloudy. 24 degrees later on. But then from Thursday, unreal.
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5: Good morning, I'm Emma O'Connell. The United States has resumed its naval blockade of Iranian ports following a fresh wave of military strikes overnight. The US military says the latest attacks targeted Iranian capabilities used to threaten commercial shipping in the Strait of Hormuz. Cork City Council has rezoned more than 260 hectares of land for residential use, despite pushback from locals in some of these areas, such as Moneygourney, who held protests rejecting the proposals. The plans were approved in a recent council meeting. The funeral service for Jamie Kearney will take place later today in her adopted home of Killarney. The mother of one was found dead at her home in the town last week, with Gardaí later launching a murder investigation. A suspect in the case fled to Jordan, where he is being held by authorities. And finally, dogs who are obsessed with their toys could be suffering from addictions. Researchers in Switzerland have found dogs with a high toy motivation were more likely to struggle to calm down and remain highly alert, which are similar behaviours seen in humans when they're deprived of something they're addicted to. And those are the headlines. I'll have more at 8.
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6: Good morning, I'm Rory O'Hagan. Spain booked their place in the World Cup final last night. The 2010 winners saw the two-time champions Spain and Texas winning 2-0. They face either England or Argentina in Sunday's final. They go head-to-head in the second semi-final tonight in Atlanta from 8 o'clock. Shamrock Rovers made history as they progressed to the next round of Champions League qualifying with a 5-1 hammering of Maltese side Floriana at Talis Stadium. They won the tie 5-3 in an aggregate. They're the first League of Ireland side to overturn a 2-0 deficit in European competition. Carlow City, meanwhile, ran out 6-1 winners over a youthful Cork City side in a friendly last night. Republic of Ireland international Callum Robinson was among the scorers for the Welsh side at the Munster FA Turners Cross Stadium, with Denzel Obenge scoring for the Rebel Army. And that's the sport with Simply Suits.
1: It is indeed. It's coming out. I'm getting lots of it's coming home from our English friends who are listening. Listen, good luck tonight. It's going to be a fascinating game against Argentina.
6: Yeah.
1: Your predictions again one more time?
6: I think England will win 2-0.
1: I have a feeling it's going to happen, Katie Jane.
4: 2-0?
1: Yeah.
4: Not even one goal.
1: No. Your prediction, Emma, tonight, what are you scoring it? Argentina versus England. You got it right the last time. What are you going for?
5: I'm going to go 1-0 in like the 90th minute.
1: Ooh. 2?
5: Argentina.
1: No, that'd be nice. Okay.
5: Yeah.
1: Okay, I have your predictions. Let's go back to our childhood fears here, everybody. Katie Jane, what are people saying?
4: This is fantastic. When I was a kid, I was told that moths ate your clothes. We used to drive at night and with the lights on, thousands of moths used to hit the window. I thought that if they got into the car, they would eat my clothes like a cartoon and I would have to drive home naked.
1: You're just standing there where they're eating the clothes off you. Oh my
4: just
1: God.
4: In the nip, yeah.
1: Marie's on about the fear of the wooden spoon. There's there's a whole generation of you traumatized because of the threat of a utensil in the kitchen that would have leathered the arse off you.
4: And an old damp tea towel as
1: The whip of the tea towel. Oh my God.
4: For Ubed.
1: Darren, hello there, sir.
0: Back when I was a child, I used to be absolutely petrified of Spitting Image and the puppets in it. Now, to be all fairness, Maggie Thatcher was a scary one anyway.
1: Regardless of the puppetry, Darren, she was freaky anyway. Spitting Image was so good.
6: It was great.
1: So good. Remind me again of your one, Rory.
6: Because of Honey, I Shrunk the Kids, I'm terrified of scorpions.
1: What's wrong with the scorpions? They were a great band. Bag of Change. Oh, sorry, no, Winds of Change, wasn't it?
6: First time I ever held my first daughter, that song was playing on the radio.
1: Say that again?
6: First time I ever held my first daughter, Cecilia, that song was playing on
1: you
6: the radio.
1: You are joking me. Yeah. Wow, that's beautiful.
4: And were you petrified? You were?
6: Yeah, of course it was.
1: The Winds of Change were in a nappy, though, weren't they? Emma, what is your childhood fear, please?
7: So I thought quicksand would be a bigger deal.
1: When
7: I was a child, I think I saw all the Indiana Jones movies, and I was like, I'm going to go to the park one of these days, and I'll be a goner. I'll just break down.
1: I
7: remember, like, as soon as I knew how to Google, I was like, how to save myself from quicksand.
1: What have you learned from that? How do you get out of quicksand?
7: I think, and I don't know if this is just what they say on TV, you're not supposed to struggle. You just kind of let it happen, and it just I have no fight or flight skills. I'm just gone. But I think you're just supposed to let yourself sit there, and then the more you panic, the more down you go.
1: So you starfish, maybe?
7: Possibly.
1: And just hope you don't...
4: But how do you get out then? Yeah,
1: that's the problem. A rope. Someone has to throw a rope at you.
6: I can actually feel my anxiety rising thinking of being caught in quicksand.
4: No, not...
7: See, it is terrifying, even now.
1: Okay, I'm deep diving this now. I will have an answer for quicksand freaks, okay? Momentarily, to get you out of the quicksand. More of your voice notes coming up in a moment about your childhood fears. These are brilliant. Love these. Right, it is 7:38 in the morning. 0868 104 106 is our number. 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

0: Cork's Breakfast Show. You're waking up to Red FM, and that is Taylor Swift. I knew it. I knew you. Actually, is Taylor Swift songs go? I quite like that one.
1: It's from Toy Story 5.
0: Is that the Toy Story one?
1: Yes.
0: Very good.
1: Yeah.
0: Thank you very much. 0868 104 106. Stuart.
2: Tonight's score is going to be England 2, Argentina 0. Just think the English have a bit too much for the Argentinians. Stuart Linehan, Killavolin Mallow, County Cork.
0: That's a great Cork name, Linehan.
1: Brilliant, yeah.
0: There's Linehans all over this county. Well done, Stuart. You got a €50 voucher, with thanks to McDonald's. The FIFA World Cup meal has landed at McDonald's. If you're grabbing your Big Mac or your nuggets, your fries or your drink, you can get a limited edition cup. And obviously, we've got tonight and then the World Cup final, and those are gone. Those collectibles are gone. So if you want to get your €50 voucher, I just need your prediction for tonight's game. What is it going to be? Voice note 0868 104 106, and I'll do another one of those just before 8 o'clock. I need to go back to this childhood fear thing after 8 because I have hundreds of messages to get through. But the funniest one to come in so far is what?
1: When I was young, my mom used to say, if you're not good, I'll unscrew your belly button and your bottom will fall off.
0: The poor child walking around thinking its arse is going to fall off.
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0: Speed vans are on full force this morning, as they are always, between Airport and 5 Mile, and also a flash for cash speed van on the McCroom Bypass westbound at Mill Street Junction. When the roads are quieter in the morning and there's a bit more space out there, people tend to put the foot down. Please, everybody, watch your speed. Collectively slow down and take it handy out there this morning. Very busy down by Shanbally at the N28. If you're just coming off the Shannon Park roundabout, I got caught in an accident yesterday.
1: Did you?
0: On Cars Hill. What felt like 2 days sitting in the car. In this weather. Lord almighty.
1: Don't get into the car without a bottle of water.
0: That's it, yeah, and a nappy. Right, so we're doing okay across most parts of Cork. I think city centre is looking pretty good. No issues on the North Ring Road, through the tunnel on the N40. Now, there is going to be some disruptions tomorrow. What have I got here? Public notice, temporary road closure. The N28 from Bloomfield to Cars Hill Bridge. From the Rochestown Road to the slip to the N28, that is going to be closed from 8 p.m. Friday, 24th of July, until 5 a.m. Monday, 27th. Okay, so it's a little bit down the line, but just bear that in mind if you travel on that particular route every morning. So there will be road closures. Again, they're doing a huge amount of roadworks on Cars Hill. They're building that new road, so there's machinery everywhere, but they have to shut it down on those dates, Friday 24th of July until Monday 27th of July. Just bear that one in mind. That is your update with Deluxe Bathrooms and Tiling Solutions.
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0: Baby steps, 5 to 8. This is Red FM Breakfast. Morning, gang. Cork's Breakfast Show on Wednesday the 15th today. Thanks for waking up with us. I had to bring my little boy to the doctor yesterday.
1: Oh, yeah?
0: So he woke up with, 2 days ago, just on his legs. You know, if you're wearing shorts?
1: Yeah.
0: You know, that part of your legs that they cover.
1: Oh, yeah.
0: Covered in this weird rash. And we were like, okay, it's just there and it hasn't spread. And he felt fine. He wasn't upset. So this is good advice now for you with smallies in case this happens to you. It turns out he was on the beach and he got wet, and whatever shorts he was wearing, whatever synthetic chemicals were in it, kind of stuck to his leg.
1: Oh my goodness.
0: And caused this mad rash. So it was definitely the shorts. It was whatever material was in it. But if it happens to you, because obviously kids are running around the place, they're on beaches, there's a thing called Antisan, which is the job. It's kind of a little cream that will help him out. But anyway...
1: All good.
0: Yeah, all good. But it's heat rashes all over the place. What happened to you this morning? Like, what's happened to you? Come on, tell everybody.
1: You keep these studios like an igloo.
0: I like it cool and fresh, because if it's warm, I'm going to drop.
1: I left here one morning and I'm not joking. My lips were blue when I sat into the car. I thought I knew I felt cold. I was on the way out by the time I left.
0: I have it at 19 degrees cool, which is nice and chilled.
1: I'm telling you now, it feels like -3.
0: Okay, it must be cooler in there though.
1: But. This morning I said, you know what, I'll bring in my electric hot water bottle.
0: It's 20 million degrees outside, everybody. She brings
1: outside.
0: In an electric water bottle into work.
1: Outside.
0: And plugs it in, has it on her lap. What happened to you this morning?
1: I've got a heat rash.
0: You've got a heat rash. There you go, you goose.
1: Burnt myself alive.
0: Do you want me to bring in some of that cream I have for Caleb?
1: Yes, please.
0: Okay, I'll sort you out. You can rub yourself down, though. Red FM
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11: Paul Burley is Cork County Fire Services. He joins me by phone this morning. What a day yesterday with firefighters kicking into action. 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
2: It's 8 o'clock. Good morning. I'm Emma O'Connell. The United States has resumed its naval blockade of Iranian ports following a fresh wave of military strikes overnight. The US military says the latest attacks targeted Iranian capabilities used to threaten commercial shipping in the Strait of Hormuz. It says more than 20 US Navy warships and hundreds of military aircraft remain deployed across the Middle East, while Iran has warned the action will only deepen the conflict and further disrupt oil exports from the region. Ben Hodges, former commander for US Army, is ensured that goals are being achieved in Iran.
3: Of course, the US Navy and Air Force and the Israeli Defense Forces have destroyed enormous amounts of Iran's military capabilities, but that almost doesn't matter because the strait is still, in effect, closed.
2: The funeral service for Jamie Kearney will take place later today in her adopted home of Killarney. The mother of one was found dead at her home in the town last week, with Gardaí later launching a murder investigation. A suspect in the case fled to Jordan, where he is being held by authorities. 43-year-old Jamie will be cremated at a private family gathering following funeral mass at St Mary's Cathedral in Killarney at midday. Offering sex for rent is now a criminal offence. New laws making it illegal to exploit vulnerable people seeking accommodation are now in force. Corin Hassan, executive director of the National Women's Council, says there was widespread evidence of women being exploited.
4: In 2024, the National Women's Council published research on sex rent exploitation with the support of Community for Nation of Ireland. And what that report exposed was the fact that many women are unfortunately being exploited in terms of having a room offered to them in exchange for sex. So with this legislation today, women are safer in the rooms that they're renting as they seek accommodation. And essentially what we're saying is that this is not an acceptable thing to happen in Ireland.
2: Fire is threatening Killarney National Park in Kerry. The National Parks and Wildlife Service, local fire crews and emergency personnel have been battling blazes inside the park for a number of days. Biodiversity Minister Christopher O'Sullivan says the fires are not natural disasters, but instead were caused by human activity. A leading charity is warning it expects more families to turn to them for help in September. The Society of St Vincent de Paul says back-to-school costs now stand at over €2,000 for secondary school students due to the rising need for laptops. Speaking to Red FM News, Richard Murphy of SVP says the additional expense as part of e-learning is proving too much for some families.
5: You have families who have the energy crisis, and that is probably the single biggest pressure on families at the moment. Fine, the good weather is here and maybe people's energy bills aren't what they were, but come September, the back to school, the change of the weather, the pressure will really become very intense on families.
2: Cork City Council has rezoned more than 260 hectares of land for residential use, despite pushback from locals in some of these areas, such as Monygorney, who held protests rejecting the proposals. The plans were approved in a recent council meeting. And finally, football fans have lost an average of 3 hours sleep per match due to the World Cup. 4 in 10 football fans say the late night kickoff times for the past 5 weeks have left them exhausted at work the next day. However, a poll of 2,000 people by Samsung found nearly one third said they'd rather lose sleep than miss out on a major World Cup moment. And that's the latest news this hour.
6: And Sean Aaron, Togari Gamalin, Madele Kursia Horsola, Agus Ledra Via. 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
7: Good morning, I'm Rory O'Hagan. Football and Spain booked their place in the World Cup final last night. The 2010 winners saw off the two-time champions France in Texas, winning 2-0. Mikel Oyarzabal opened the scoring from the penalty spot, with Pedro Porro adding to their tally. Spain will now face either England or Argentina in Sunday's final. They go head-to-head in the second semi-final in Atlanta tonight. England are looking to book their place in the final for the first time since they won it in 1966. It's the sixth time they have faced their rivals Argentina at a World Cup. England boss Thomas Tuchel isn't bothered, though, about what's gone on before.
8: We respect our opponent, but we don't dip in historic events, and we don't make it bigger than it is. It's a big football match. It's, like you said, a big occasion. We are very excited, grateful, but very hungry and ready to go.
7: Kick-off in Atlanta tonight is at 8 o'clock. Shamrock Rovers made history as they progressed to the next round of Champions League qualifying last night. John McGovern's double was among the gold in a 5-1 hammering of Maltese side Floriana at Tallaght Stadium. Stephen Bradley's side won the tie 5-3 in aggregate. They're the first League of Ireland side to overturn a 2-0 deficit in European competition. Cardiff City meanwhile ran out 6-1 winners over a youthful Cork City side in a friendly last night. Republic of Ireland international Callum Robinson was among the scorers for the Welsh side, with Denzel Obenja scoring for the Rebel Army. Defending Tour de France champion Tadej Pogacar has extended his lead after taking his third stage victory of this year's race. He finished strong in yesterday's mountain stage to go 3 minutes and 36 seconds clear of Jonas Vingegaard. Ireland's Ben Healy moves up to 91st in general classification. Today's riders set off from Vichy and they take on a flat route over 161 kilometres. That's the sport with Simply Suits.
9: True or false? The Tour de France went through Cork once upon a time.
7: It did.
9: It did, didn't it?
7: Is it 88, 89?
9: Did they go up Pannagh Hill?
7: I don't think they
9: surely
7: did.
9: Surely they just would have lapped that. McCurtain Street, Patrick's Hill.
7: That was a different event. But it definitely came to Cork.
10: But Cork famously not in France.
9: I know. Mad that, isn't it?
7: Close enough to it, though.
9: They did have a stage of the Tour de France that came across England and Ireland, and think Cork was involved in it.
7: Yeah, I can't remember.
9: Are we talking Stephen Roach, Sean Kelly days?
7: 1998 it was.
9: Okay.
10: Oh, wow.
7: Yeah,
10: well
7: stage
10: done,
7: 2. I don't know what the route was, but I don't think they went up Patrick's Hill. That was a different thing. I think they finished in Carrigrohane Strait in the Tour de France, but
9: it's mental, isn't it?
7: It's
10: ridiculous.
7: Like Lance Armstrong couldn't get up Patrick's Hill. He was just looked at it and went,
9: not a hope.
10: I
9: struggled driving up it, lads. Red FM
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9: Okay, it's going to be a bit cloudier today. Staying dry, still a lovely day. 24 degrees from tomorrow until next Thursday. We are in for 6 or 7 days of incredible weather.
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9: Okay, most routes are moving pretty good this morning. Don't have any major delays. Still a bit of traffic down the N28 by Shanbally, Carse Hill outbound as well. The Bloomfield is in good shape. Through the M8 Dublin Road, Lower Glanmire Road, and the South Ring and South Link, all moving pretty good. We have speed vans set up at the airport in 5 Mile, and also one on the Macroom Bypass. Flash for Cash are out in full force. Slow it down, everybody, and mind your speed this morning. That is your update with Deluxe Bathrooms and Tiling Solutions.
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9: 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Right, winning words is coming up for €1,000. 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

0: 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Actually, one of the childhood fears that came in from somebody was the fear of swimming, because they fell into a pond not being able to swim, and it took them.
1: I did that.
0: You did that?
1: Yeah.
0: As a little small.
1: My dog pushed me in the night before my communion.
0: Sorry, what?
1: Yeah, I had a huge lab retriever, and he jumped up and pushed me into the pond.
0: Okay.
1: And I can't swim.
2: Did he just have enough of you, or like, did he want to get rid of you?
1: I was just,
0: he's just
1: a
0: been
1: big
0: playful,
1: slob.
0: Big playful dope.
1: He's just a big slob, but yeah. I got out anyway, but...
0: My God, thank God you're here anyway, Katie Jane.
1: Yeah, what would you do?
0: Is doggy still around, or has he gone to doggy heaven?
1: R.I.P.
0: Okay. R.I.P.U.P.
1: That was a long time ago. I know. Since I made my communion.
0: You're only 16 or 17, aren't you? Childhood fears, I want to know them this morning. Things that freaked you out as a kid. 0868104106 is our number. I love Kate's one again.
3: Lads, when I was younger, I was terrified of the boogeyman.
0: Would anybody get the boogeyman treatment from the parents?
1: No, I didn't. No.
0: Boogeyman was this, I don't know, mythical kind of creature that lived in the woods and would come out at night and would visit your home if you were bold.
1: How did you see him in your mind's eye?
0: He had kind of branches growing out of his head. Yeah, he was, and he was completely black, but he looked like a walking black tree. That was the boogeyman.
1: Oh.
0: Right?
4: That's pretty specific. You've thought about this a lot.
1: You see, everyone has an idea of the mythical creatures in their head. I wanted to know what you saw.
0: That was my boogeyman.
1: That's incredible.
0: Sorry, Keith.
3: You know, like, the older people would threaten us with the boogeyman.
0: Yeah.
3: Like, be good now or the boogeyman will get you. No wonder my generation are all anxious, and, you know, kids today wouldn't even be threatened with Blippi.
0: Yeah.
4: Blippi. He's terrifying.
0: He's actually the Blippi man.
4: Oh, I hate him in his glasses.
0: Hi guys, here's a JCB.
4: Hate him.
0: Sinead.
5: Casey, the Incredible Hulk of a Saturday night. When you start and the shirt just be ripping off the buttons, I'd be behind the couch, absolutely terrified.
0: He was pretty scary for kids back in the day.
1: The Hulk, yeah.
0: Ah, the old Hulk. But do you know that bit at the end where...
4: The sad walking away
0: the
4: music.
0: The sad walk away music. Oh, look, he lived to fight another day.
4: Trying to hitch a lift.
0: Where do we go? He should have picked up the littlest hobo on the way. That dog and the Hulk would have got on great, wouldn't they? They just walked those lonely roads together. Where's the next adventure? God only knows. Anyway, the Incredible Hulk. Thank you very much for that. 0868104106. Childhood fears. Davey, how are you?
6: Lads, when I was growing up, I was playing.
0: Oh, sorry. I'm after playing two things at the one time, you donkey. Hold on. Goodbye, Mr. Hulk.
6: I was always told the Banshee was a beautiful lady who started combing her hair.
0: Oh, the Banshee would have been big down Kerry direction, right?
1: The Banshee is still on the go. I know several children that are afraid of their life of the Banshee.
4: I'm still terrified of the Banshee, but that's because of Darby O'Gill and the little people.
0: Dave?
6: But if she dropped the comb, she'd never pick up the comb and hand it back to her, because she'd chop your hand off.
0: Wow.
6: So that was I was afraid of, the Banshee.
0: Do you know, Dave, the Banshee was, again, everybody was freaked out because people used to walk from when there was, going back a couple of hundred years ago, people would walk from house to house or cottage to cottage, miles at night to visit people for little sing songs and whatnot. And the screams that you heard at night were foxes.
1: Foxes are goats.
0: Yeah. So there you go. The Banshee's a fox, lads. Nothing to worry about. You were going, just if you're out walking home in the countryside again, you hear some screams. It's a fox.
7: Hi, Casey and Katie Jane. I remember being told that you'd get dropped off at the Good Shepherd Convent in Sunday's Well if you were bold at home, and left there, terrified.
0: Oh my God, the fear of being, again, abandonment issues.
1: Getting dropped off.
0: Been dropped off and left places. Foxy lad.
8: Biggest childhood fear, after spending most of a day winding the mother up, she'd come out with, "You wait till your father gets home." And then there was a few hours of stress and worry. Oh God.
0: Oh yeah, when the dad came back.
1: You think I'm bad, wait till your father gets home.
4: And then the dad came home going, "What?" Now go away from me. He's grand.
0: Right, more of those if you have them on voice note, 0868 104 106. How do you fancy a game of winning words? We'll do that next, Katie Jane.
1: We will.
0: Let's do it.

0: the Guetta and Becky Hill together, Crazy with Love Can Do. It's 8:19 in the morning. Nick's been on to me here.
1: A couple of three words for me.
0: Hello. We'll get you on in a minute. Hold on. Stand by. Stand by, Sinead. Your word's coming up in a moment for you. We'll take a quick break. Winning words is on the way for you. Nick has been on to me, Katie Jane, and she's saying that she was, her fear as a child was Gargamel from the Smurfs. Was Gargamel the evil guy who had, oh, Gargamel and Azrael, wasn't it? I have no idea. You don't know what I'm talking about.
2: I know what a Smurf is.
0: Yeah.
2: But I didn't know they all had mad names.
0: Yeah.

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17: Okay, traffic-wise this morning, things moving pretty good. It has been like that for the last couple of weeks. Moving better on the N28. We have speed vans all over the place. 5 Mile and also the McCroom Bypass westbound at Mill Street Junction, according to Brendan. So slow it down and watch out for that. There will be road closures coming Friday week, Friday 24th of July. They're going to be closing down the N28 from Bloomfield to Cars Hill Bridge for about 3 days until Monday 27th of July. This is for the essential works. Just bear that in mind if you use that on a regular basis. Diversions will be in place. That is your update with Deluxe Bathrooms and Tiling Solutions.
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1: This is me, old buddy Sinead, representing Toker. Good morning, Sinead. How are you?
2: Good morning. How are you?
1: No, we're not too bad at all. I'd love you to win €1,000 now. You could spend it all up in Toker for your morning coffee. Where do you go for your coffee?
2: Oh, my husband goes to Sam's. He had to be working, so my husband goes to Sam's all the time. Well, he works as well, no, but when he's doing the training and everything down the bars, he goes to Sam's.
1: Into Sam's for your coffee. Listen, if you're popping into Sam's, by the way, this is where we had our coffee shop rave, Katie Jane.
2: That's right.
1: Yeah. There's something weird coming from your studio, by the way. Do you hear that farting noise?
3: It's not coming from my studio. I can hear it in my headphones.
1: Yeah, you have a. Is that your electric water bottle that you brought with you?
3: How could it be? It's not plugged in.
1: It's vibrating
3: it's
1: over
3: not.
1: There.
3: It's fine.
1: She has a hot water bottle on her lap there, lad.
2: Oh, she's showing you that today.
3: I do. It's like an igloo in here. I'm lucky. I have just colour in my face.
1: Turn your mic off for a second. Yeah, it's definitely your studio. Turn it on again. Yeah. Oh, yeah. They have a little wiggle. Yeah, wiggle, wiggle. And she's back.
3: What? It was the mic.
1: It was the mic. The mic's knackered. Yeah, it's all good. Anyway.
3: You can't say that.
1: Back to back. You can, of course. You can in terms of something that isn't working properly.
3: I don't know that you can.
1: You can. No, it's in a different term, it's derogatory, but you can say, yeah, absolutely, when it's
3: okay,
1: not working.
3: Okay, all right.
1: Trust me. I'm a doctor.
3: I trust you.
1: Back to Sinead. Sinead, Sam's Coffee. Have you tried the cashew oaty that they have up there?
2: No.
1: Cashew nut oaties. Next, just go up, try one. It'll change your life.
2: I had my life.
1: Oh, absolutely.
3: You had your life changed.
1: I had my life changed over an oatie. Anyway, you're here to win some money. You're not here to talk about coffee shops.
2: Well, do you want to try anyway?
1: Let's go, buddy. Winning words is a game. It's myself and Sinead. We got to match three words.
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1: Okay, buddy. Don't tell me your answer now. Just write it down or keep it in your mind. I'm going to give you three words. I will write down the words as well. If we match, we're going to give you a grand. First one is wind. Okay, so think of something that matches with wind. Don't tell me now. I'm going to write down mine.
2: Right.
1: Oh, God. What am I going to go for here? Wind. Okay. Your second one is sweet. S-W-E-E-T. Sweet. Just like those OT cashew things in Sam's.
3: Oh, yeah. Life-changing.
1: They are, seriously. Okay. And your third one is tea. T-E-A-T. Okay?
2: Okay. Yep.
1: All right, me old flower. If we match, right, it's €1,000. I'm showing my answers to Katie Jane to make sure it's all above board. There. Okay. And my camera in studio. There we go. Just to make sure everybody... I want you to win, okay? Let's go.
2: He's changing the answers the way you know.
5: Go away, child.
1: All right, what did you match with wind?
2: Well, he said mill, so windmill.
1: I said mill too.
3: Brilliant.
1: What did you put down with sweet? Sweet.
2: Well, he said shop, so we have to go with sweet shop.
1: Oh no, I put down sweet potato. I'm so sorry.
2: Do me over all the time, boy.
3: Typical Mayo man.
1: Oh, well, yes, buns. Sweet potato.
2: And I'm rooting for Mayo for the All Ireland.
3: Hey.
1: Not anymore, eh, Bess?
3: Okay.
1: What did you put down for tea, by the way?
2: Well, I said pot and the child said bag, so we have to go with bag. So
1: I had tea bag.
3: I would have said
2: bag. You're
1: two out of three, Sinead.
2: Again.
1: I'm so sorry.
3: It has to be third time lucky.
1: It gotta be.
2: It has to be third time, boy.
1: All right, kid. Listen, we'll bring you back sooner.
2: We go again, September.
1: I'm not going to leave you that long. Sinead, love your work. Thanks for listening, and we will have you back.
2: It's
1: By the way, you get a €50 voucher for Easy Living Interiors, okay?
2: That's great. Thanks very much.
1: But listen, will you do me a favour? Trust me on the OT. Just trust me. Life changing.
2: I will. I have it written down there now and on.
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1: All right. 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
1: Okay, weather-wise today, it's going to be a bit more overcast and a bit cloudy. Cooler today, 24 degrees, but from tomorrow, Thursday, Friday, Saturday, right up until next Wednesday and Thursday, we are in for 6-7 days of incredible sunshine. In fact, over the weekend, we're heading back to those 27, 28 degree temperatures. 8:31 in the morning. Here's Emma.
5: Thanks, Casey. Good morning. The HSE is delaying its decision on whether to fund a life-changing treatment for Frederick's ataxia. Those affected by the rare disease have spent the last 2 years calling for the drug Skyclarys to be approved for reimbursement. Donald Trump says attacks on Iran will continue as the US Navy resumed its blockade on the Strait of Hormuz. Iranian state media says there were several explosions overnight. Yesterday, the president U-turned on plans to impose a 20% toll on shipping passing through the strait, but claims there'll be trade and investment deals with Gulf leaders. Extreme weather events are becoming more common. A report from the UK Met Office shows 2025 was the warmest year on record and the 20th century climate has gone. And finally, Maura Higgins has been named one of the world's most influential online figures. The Longford native, who has more than 4 million followers on Instagram, is part of the 2026 Time 100 Creators List. And those are the headlines. I'll have more at 9.
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7: Good morning, I'm Rory O'Hagan. Spain are into the World Cup final after a 2-0 win over France last night in Texas. They'll face either England or Argentina now in Sunday's final. They go head-to-head in the second semi-final tonight. That's in Atlanta. It starts at 8 o'clock. Shamrock Rovers made history as they progressed to the next round of Champions League qualifying last night with a 5-1 hammering of Maltese side Floriana. That means that they win the tie 5-3 on aggregate. It's the first time a League of Ireland side has overturned a 2-0 deficit in European competition. Cork City, meanwhile, Cardiff City ran out 6-1 winners over a youthful Cork City side in a friendly last night. Republic of Ireland international Callum Robinson was among the scorers for the Welsh side. And that's the sport with Simply Suits. Mm-hmm.
1: We have four lovely people from the UK working in this organisation, in this very building, and I have a funny feeling that they will be absolutely insufferable.
7: Four?
1: Yeah.
8: All the ladies fell for Rudo Valentino.
1: Insufferable. If England win tonight, lads, and make their way through to a World Cup final, and it's going to be against, oh, yeah, it's going to be against the Mati España. All right,
3: final.
1: So anyway, lads, how are we feeling about it tonight?
7: Do you reckon they have a separate England supporters group WhatsApp, like, you know?
1: Oh yes, up, yeah, you know. I think, lads, after last night's performance, I think it's Spain's World Cup. What are you thinking?
3: Could no? be.
1: Mm-hmm.
3: Could be.
7: I'm going to say England.
1: Are you still going for England? Yeah. If they win it, they win it. Listen, the one that scores the most goals in a match, yep, wins the tournament.
7: 100%. I just have a feeling, man.
1: Yeah. Feeling okay. Argentina and England.
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1: What's your score?
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0: 8:41 in the morning. That is Florence Road and Hanging Out to Dry. A song about putting out a line of washing, I do believe. Where are they playing?
1: Cork City Hall in November 27th.
0: Really?
1: Yes, Florence Road and Friends.
0: They just warmed up for the Kings of Leon over the summer up in Limerick. If you were at that gig, you would have seen the ladies doing their thing, and they're absolutely brilliant.
1: There you go.
0: Can I send you to the Electric Picnic? With double passes.
1: Me.
0: Not you. You know, anybody listening that would like to go to the completely sold out Electric Picnic. I have the most incredible prize from 3 Ireland for you to get your hands on. This week we are teaming up with 3 Ireland to give you the prize of a lifetime, the golden ticket of a lifetime, you and a buddy, Electric Picnic, and loads more. So there will be loads of free tickets for you to find. 3 are going to be hiding Electric Picnic golden tickets online on their website for you to win. But we want to get you sorted with the very first one, and this prize is absolutely stunning. First of all, can you have a listen to this for me here? Turn up the music, turn down the lights. I'm gonna be all right, okay. I've got a little lyric that's missing there. Have you any idea what's missing? We want to give you 2 passes for EP, your luxury TP, side stage views for the artist of your choice. So basically you choose Somber, or you get to choose, I don't know, Fontaines?
1: Zara Larsson,
0: and you go, I want to sit at the side of the stage for their gig. You will get up close and personal to your favourite EP artist. Plus, we'll give you all the benefits 3 customers get, like access to the 3 charge to charge your phone, the chill lounge. We're going to give you spending money for Electric Picnic as well. So that's included. Not only that, if you can work out this missing lyric. Now, Katie Jane gave us a really good clue earlier on this morning, and it was Black Eyed Peas.
1: Mm-hmm.
0: Okay, will that help along the way? Not only are you going to get the Electric Picnic prize, but we're going to throw in 12 gigs at the 3 Arena up in Dublin for you to go to. Any shows sold out, no matter what, you will be there. You choose 12 shows, plus one, plus your best buddy in the whole world to bring along. If you want to win that prize, I need to hear from you now. So get the lyric into me on 086 8104 106, on text or WhatsApp. And when you get on the air today and give me the right answer, with thanks to 3 Ireland, I'll give you 100 quid. Turn up the music, turn down the lights. This lyric. I'm gonna be alright, okay. What is missing? Let's hear from you now. And the very best of luck with 3 Ireland. We want to get you to the Electric Picnic and the 3 Arena with the ultimate golden ticket.
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13: Paul Burley is Cork County Fire Services. 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
0: For people that drive in the morning, going off to work, you are loving this summer season of traffic in the morning because everything is running really well. No issues. There's a little stretch of traffic on the N71 just before the Bandon Road roundabout. Nothing to worry about. Airport Hill and the N28 on Carse Hill is absolutely free flowing across the city centre. Everything is moving well. There is going to be something that will affect your travel if you use the N28 from Bloomfield to Carse Hill Bridge. So it's going to be closing Friday 24th of July until Monday 27th. And this is for essential roadworks that will be closing down. It's part of the M28 project, which is ongoing at the moment. So it'll be closed for those 3 days. There will be diversions in place. It is important that if you're a heavy goods vehicle driver, the route will change. Check with the local authorities on that one, because diversions for people coming up from Ringus Gideon will be in place to get those trucks down the usual route, but through a new diversion. Okay, so that is from Friday 24th of July until Monday 27th of July. That is your update with Deluxe Bathrooms and Tiling Solutions.
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0: Cork's Breakfast Show. You are waking up to Red FM. It's 8:51 in the morning. There's Lauren. Hi, Lauren. How's it going?
1: Good. How are you?
0: Lauren Holman. Now, this is the crack. She's never been to the Electric Picnic. You buy tickets every single year for it, and what happens?
1: I have to sell them over sport.
0: Because you were playing camogie for Cork, and now you're playing soccer for Cork City.
1: Yeah, that's correct.
0: Oh, no, why can't you make the, or why could you make the Electric Picnic this year? Why is this year different?
1: I got bad news last week. I've two tears, one of my hamstring, one of my calf. So I'm out for the next few weeks, unfortunately.
0: Oh no. So you're out for the rest of the summer. So that means come Electric Picnic time, you'll be able to hop around the field to dance to many, many hundreds of acts and bands. That'll be fine,
1: yeah,
0: I hope.
1: Okay. Definitely.
0: Well, listen, we better get you into this big draw on Friday. First of all, the little clip I played you. Here we go. What are you going to stick in there for the missing lyric there, Lauren?
1: I got a feeling.
0: Bonus points for singing. Is she right, though? Brilliant. You are on the ball. Lauren, I'm going to give you £100 right now. Okay, that's for you. And you are in the draw for Friday. We're going to make that magic phone call at 10 o'clock on Friday morning. You will need to know this phrase. Don't answer your phone on Friday if we ring you. If you're the lucky person to get this golden ticket called, you have to answer with skip to the best bit. Okay? Remember that.
1: Yeah.
0: 10 o'clock on Friday. Listen, have your phone in front of you. If you get a call from a private number, answer with skip to the best bit. Write it down. Keep it close and answer with that to win the golden ticket with Three Ireland.
1: No problem.
0: All right, you're the best.
1: Thank
0: Have a
1: you
0: lovely
1: so much,
0: day.
1: Guys.
0: And by the way,
1: you
0: I know this
1: too.
0: I know this sounds a bit American military, but thank you for your service, man.
1: Thank you, guys.
0: All right, Lauren. See you soon.
1: Cheers,
0: Lauren Holman, Cork Camogie player and now Cork City FC player, who's having a bit of a rest. She might be going to the Electric Picnic. I've got more lyrics for you with Neil coming up in his show and with Stephanie this evening. Well, thanks to Three Ireland. EP tickets, luxury TP, side view for an artist of your choice. And then we're going to throw in, is it 12 gigs at the Three Arena up in
2: yeah,
0: Dublin?
2: Yeah, 12.
0: That is incredible. All with thanks to Three, right across breakfast this week on Red FM, and Neil Prendeville and Stephanie. Make sure you're listening. And the boss has put something in the system. Have you seen this?
2: No.
0: He thinks I haven't seen it.
2: What is it?
0: And he thinks I was going to hit next on this and move to... Oh, yeah. The cheek.
2: Sorry, no.
0: So, excuse me.
2: Sometimes it's just a bit much. I'll be having a chat with you now in a minute.
0: Well, it's in the interest of fairness and, you know, balance, I suppose.
2: Because, balance?
0: Hello, well, I was playing Viva España there a few minutes ago.
2: That's true.
0: Yeah. Oh, there's another mystery card here. Would you like to hear what he's through? World in Motion, do you remember this one?
2: No, this is over my head now.
0: This was New Order. Oh, my God. Italian 90, maybe?
2: I'm unimpressed with you now.
0: Do you know what? I think England are going to win it tonight. I really do. 8 p.m. Argentina and England. And now I've got all the. I've all
2: I
0: the.
2: Can't keep playing this.
0: I've all the Argentina. Why? I have to. It's fairness and balance. You know what I mean? This is the way
2: it
0: we
2: might
0: have to.
2: But the people are going to turn the radio off. And we'll see how balanced we are then.
0: Listen, it doesn't matter. It's like the team that scores the most goals wins the World Cup. And if it is England, it's England. And then the Argentinian lads are across Cork are giving me awful guff.
3: Argentina! Argentina! La escaloneta ya llegó!
2: That's better. Oh, that's very good. Molina!
0: Molina! Romero! I do like this, by the way.
2: Brilliant.
0: They're just name checking all the players.
3: McAllister!
0: Oh, Ms. McAllister.
3: Fernandez.
0: Anyway, 8 o'clock tonight. It's going to be a cracker. World Cup semi-finals. Well done to all our McDonald's winners as well. Enjoy your munch as you watch the game a little bit later on. We're going to run away for the hills now.
2: Yeah.
0: Have a lovely Wednesday.
2: Have
0: and
2: a
0: we
2: nice
0: will,
2: time.
0: We'll talk to you tomorrow morning at 6 a.m. Neil Prendeville is on the way next, and he's got $250,000 for you after 9. Hang on.
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15: It's 9 o'clock. Good morning. I'm Emma O'Connell. The HSE is delaying its decision on whether to fund a life-changing treatment for Frederick's ataxia. Those affected by the rare disease, including North Cork dad Craig Cody, whose son died of the disease last year and whose other son also suffers from it, have spent the last 2 years calling for the drug Skyclarys to be approved for reimbursement. However, following a meeting of the HSE drugs group today, campaigners have been told the decision is being delayed for another 3 to 4 weeks until the drugs group has consulted with Frederick's ataxia specialists. Donald Trump says attacks on Iran will continue as the US Navy resumed its blockade of the Strait of Hormuz. Iranian state media says there were several explosions overnight. Yesterday, the president U-turned on plans to impose a 20% toll on shipping passing through the strait, but claims there'll be trade and investment deals with Gulf leaders. Sky's US correspondent James Matthews says a peace deal is further away than ever.
16: We are seeing a rapid descent back to conflict. I think war itself is the only certainty. Negotiations are stalled. Indeed, we saw that spectacular climb down, actually. Now he is talking about this investment.
15: The government has agreed to enter mediation with the women who were abused in a Kinsale school in the 60s and 70s. In 1998, Principal Leo Hickey was charged with historic abuse against pupils after pleading guilty to 21 sample counts from 387 charges of sexually abusing 21 girls at Dundurrow National School in the 1960s and 70s. Education Minister Hildegard Nocton confirmed the government would enter mediation with 19 women affected by these historic abuses at a cabinet meeting yesterday. Extreme weather events are becoming more common. A status yellow high temperature warning is coming into effect for Munster, Connacht and some parts of Leinster and Ulster at midday today. Assistant Professor in Climate at DCU, Darren Clark, says heat waves like we're experiencing now will become more common.
17: The frequency of them, the strength of them is more likely to increase in the future, and that's predominantly down to human caused climate change, with this particular event lasting for probably almost 2 weeks at this point, but we're coming on the back of one in an event in June and earlier in May as well. I mean, to have three in quick succession is quite rare, but will become the norm.
15: Meanwhile, farmers are being reminded to make sure their animals have plenty of water and shade during the hot weather. Temperatures are expected to hit 30 degrees in some parts of the country today. The IFA is warning this could have an impact on crops and animal welfare. Cork City Council lost over €360,000 restoring a historic house once lived in by George Boole. Boole House on Grenville Place, which was once home to the first mathematician professor in University College Cork, was removed from the derelict sites register in 2017 following completion of stabilisation works. Total reconstruction work cost over €960,000. However, the deed was transferred to UCC for only €600,000. And finally, Maura Higgins has been named one of the world's most influential online figures. The Longford native, who has more than 4 million followers on Instagram, is part of the 2026 Time 100 Creators list. The publication highlighted the 35-year-old's crossover from Love Island contestant in 2019 to celebrity status after her appearance on the American version of the show, followed by a spot on The Traitors in the US. And that's the latest news this hour.
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19: Good morning, I'm Rory O'Hagan. Thomas Tuchel says that England are ready to face an Argentina team fueled by history. Victory tonight in Atlanta would propel them to the World Cup final for only the second time ever and the first time since they won the tournament in 1966. Their most controversial previous encounter at the tournament was when Diego Maradona scored his Hand of God goal in 1986. Gary Lineker, who played in that game, has been impressed by England in this tournament and says there's more to come.
20: In the last two games, they've found a way to win, which is so important. The mentality and the togetherness of the team has been really impressive so far. I don't think they've actually peaked yet in terms of the free-flowing football and the tactical side of things.
19: Kickoff in Atlanta tonight is at 8 o'clock Irish time. Spain await the winners in the decider after their 2-0 win over France last night. Shamrock Rovers made history as they progressed to the next round of Champions League qualifying. John McGovern's double was among the goals in a 5-1 hammering of Maltese side Floriana at Talis Stadium, which means they win the tie 5-3 in aggregate. It's the first time a League of Ireland side has overturned a 2-0 deficit in European competition. Shamrock Rovers now face Ararat Armenia in the next round of qualifying and are away for the first leg next Wednesday. Cardiff City meanwhile ran out 6-1 winners over a youthful Cork City side in a friendly last night. Republic of Ireland international Callum Robinson was among the scorers for the Welsh side. And defending Tour de France champion Tadej Pogacar has extended his lead after taking his third stage victory of this year's race. He finished strong in yesterday's mountain stage to go 3 minutes and 36 seconds clear of Jonas Vingegaard. Ireland's Ben Healy moved up to 91st in general classification. And that's the sport with Simply Suits.
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21: Bit on the cloudy side, but that should improve as we head across the day. Good sunshine expected right across the day today. Holding dry and hot, quite hot. 26 degrees anyway, not a bother. Met Aaron is saying could go as high as 28, maybe 29 degrees in places, but certainly we'd say 26 plus. Tomorrow, sunny and hot, 27 degrees. Now, tomorrow's the day when there could be one or two rogue showers, isolated showers. Not a whole lot to worry about. Probably not a bad idea for a little while, but certainly remaining sunny and hot in spite of the potential of a rogue shower or two. 27, 28 degrees, easily doable, maybe even higher than that. Tomorrow's going to be a right hot one. And Friday then, hot, 28 degrees, sunny and dry. Then you look at Saturday, Sunday, and right across the weekend, and at least anyway till Wednesday of next week. I can't really see beyond that. It's certainly 25 plus, dry and sunny. So what we have, we hold for some time yet.
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21: 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Just moving things around a bit this morning because I want to facilitate an update on a story that we've been following very, very closely for many months now on this here radio program. And everyone knows the story of the Cody family from Buttevant by now. Cork dad Craig Cody first contacted this show earlier this year to seek help for his son Paddy. Paddy's 16 and he suffers and lives with Friedreich's ataxia. Now, Craig's other son, Rory, sadly passed away from the same disease last September at the age of 13. And in conversations with Craig over the months, of course, we also discussed that his wife, Della, is in home care in Dublin with Huntington's disease. So that story and those stories touched the nation of Ireland, and the family, like many others, over 200 other people across the country, have been fighting to secure a drug called Skyclarys. And in the case of Craig Cody, for his own son, Paddy. Now, Skyclarys can slow the progression of the disease by 50%. And that is just a wonderful opportunity for sufferers and their family. And 200 people in Ireland suffer from this condition. So yesterday, the HSE Drug Committee met to make some kind of a decision. Unfortunately, in typical Irish fashion, that decision was not made. It was pushed back. One wonders whether this is good news or whether or not Craig Cody is optimistic going forward or perhaps devastated. Joins me by phone. Craig, good morning.
23: Good morning, Neil. How are you doing?
21: I'm good. But this is about you and this is about your son and all of the others living with Friedreich's ataxia. What happened yesterday?
23: I was with Padraig. Yeah, I was up in Leinster House yesterday.
21: So you were with you were with Padraig O'Sullivan, the Fianna Fáil TD. Okay, go ahead. Yeah.
23: And look, basically, the meeting was at 2 o'clock. So we're just kind of hanging around waiting for news, and there was very little coming through until about 5 o'clock yesterday evening. The worst news I could, worst news for me, to be honest. I was quite confident that we would get the Skyclarys drug across the line yesterday. We got very little detail. Obviously, look, to be fair to Padraig, all he got, Padraig O'Sullivan, all he got was it was deferred till three to 4 weeks. And no reason, well, to be honest, Neil, I really don't know why. You know, this drug is in 10 countries now in Europe.
21: The latest one now to sign up to an agreement with those that are living with it and to reimburse the cost of it is Portugal, isn't it?
23: Correct, that's correct, yeah.
21: That only happened recently. And that's the 10th country now in the EU.
23: Yeah, and Spain passed it last March.
21: Okay. And are you getting the impression that they're not looking at this in Ireland favourably?
23: Well, obviously, they talk to other scientists around Europe, you know. So, you know, they've passed this. I was talking to this person in America, and he's on the Skyclarys drug the last 2 years, and it's a game changer for him, he told me. So, like, there's evidence there, Neil, that the drug is working. So I'm only putting it down to money.
21: So children have a price tag now, do they?
23: Well, that's funny. That's what I was just saying to myself this morning. Is it an auction for my son, but the opposite direction, not higher price, but lower price. So, yeah, it looks like that. Yeah, it really does look like it's down to money.
21: You were very positive ahead of this yesterday. So
23: I was.
21: You must be devastated, dazed, bewildered that they're. But maybe they're just, as I say, deferring it for 3 or 4 weeks, and then we'll make. I mean, and we'll review it again. Then I'm just trying to look at this as glass half full. No.
23: Well, yeah, I suppose I try and keep positive as much as I can, Neil. You know, I'm going through quite a lot. You know, I'm still grieving with my little son, Rory, and that the boy's mum in Dublin, and you know, I'm just hoping for a bit of positive for me and Paddy at home, because look, he's getting worse, Neil. I'm not going to deny that. Like we were away on holidays, and it was a struggle. And he's a stubborn 16-year-old. He try and walk as much as he can, but you know, he can. The 20 minutes is not even 20 anymore. It's every week does a change. So like, what is it? What's the deferring about? I really don't know. You know, obviously it must be down to money because, as I said, you know. They obviously talk to other scientists in Europe. Is it a trip power that the government were on their case and the public that they decide whenever they want to decide? I really don't know, Neil. I'm really confused with the whole.
21: You're bringing up how Paddy is now and how it's impacting on him. And I don't mean to push on that, but I get the impression that you're saying that his decline is rapid.
23: It's rapidly, yeah, it is, yeah. I mean, he fell a few times down when Lanzarote. No, we did have a wheelchair over there, but sometimes he just wanted to walk himself. And
21: by comparison to, say, 2 or 3 months ago, would one notice an advanced deterioration?
23: Yes, look, he could walk. We were in Manchester even in January, and to be fair, he was walking okay, you know. 20 to a half an hour. Now it's 10 minutes, and that's it. You know, so he's
21: so in that space of time from half an hour to in a matter of months to 10 minutes.
23: Yeah.
21: Oh dear.
23: And within 6 months, he will be full time in a wheelchair the way it's going. So it was really important to get this across the line yesterday. Unfortunately,
21: it's an awful situation you find yourself in. It's actually horrific. You know, watching your son having lost your other beautiful son Rory last September. It's like, why do you have to and others go through this pain, this suffering, this waiting about money? About money, it's lives here. You know.
23: You know, he's a 16-year-old child. I went home last night, and sure, he was looking. I didn't know what to say to him.
21: Did he ask you?
23: He's well aware. Yeah, he did ask me. He said, did we get the drug? And I said, not at the moment. We have to wait for another couple of weeks.
21: What did he say to that?
23: He just put his head down and he just said, okay, and he just watched the match, the rest of the match. Like, God knows what's going through, he said.
21: Do you chat with them or talk it through with them or ask him what's going through his head from time to time as a dad?
23: I do.
21: What does he say? What is his take on this situation?
23: He told me a couple of weeks ago that, look, Dad, I'm not afraid of dying. Because if I die, I'll be a bit rewarded.
21: What a brave little man.
23: Yeah. He's so brave, yeah.
21: Boy, he must love his brother.
23: Actually, besides brothers, they were best friends.
21: When he says something to you, it must rip the heart out of your chest when he would say something like that.
23: Yeah. But look, he is suffering, Neil. There's no lying in it. Like, he is suffering. You know, he's very limited to what he can do, you know.
21: Does he talk about his decline? Does he talk about the rapidity of the deterioration?
23: Not really. Look, he does when he's ready to talk about it. So I did bring it up myself before to him, but he was kind of getting angry about it. So I just left him be, and he does come out now and then. I said, Paddy, I'm here if you need me, if you want to talk to me. To be fair to the school, they had it all set up for him for counselling and all that, but he just said, look, I'd rather talk to you, Dad, when I'm ready. So, yeah. And it was a bit like, you know, when he told me months ago, I'm ready for the wheelchair. So we got the wheelchair. Then he told me, can we have a wheelchair in Lanzarote? So that's the way I'm kind of working. I'm kind of leaving to these devices.
0: Hold on there one second, Craig, if you don't mind, because I know Padraig O'Sullivan has to be gone in a few minutes' time. He's got other business, but I know that he's been front and centre, and I just wanted him to jump on this morning. Padraig, thank you. Fianna Fáil, TD, Cork, North, Central. Can you hear me all right?
2: Neil, morning.
0: Just, I know you're under pressure. How do you feel about what happened yesterday?
2: Look, I'm not going to try and equivocate my disappointment to any of the families affected, but I was with Craig in and around when the news was broken, and look, you can see the anguish in his face. It's not easy. The only thing I would say is, you know, this isn't over, and I said that overnight on a social media post. You know, we have 3 or 4 weeks now to really put the foot down. It's very difficult to ask parents and families again, you know, to keep campaigning, but there is a window there now where this review committee is going to look at this, and we need to make sure that we throw everything at it in terms of getting a positive recommendation from it.
0: And this is a drug committee. Are there many people on it? Is it down to a vote with regards to the Sky Claris drug payment, repayments, or is it one person or two people? Or do you get the sense that some on the committee would like to see this happen and others are holding out or pushing back?
2: I'm not going to pretend I know the inner workings of it, because it is very difficult to get information from that group. They're mainly clinicians, consultants, you know, university lecturers, specialists in that kind of reimbursement area. They're pharma economists. So, like, to be clear, the assessment they do is primarily around economics. They say if a drug is affordable or if it's reasonably priced or not. I suppose the wider kind of impacts on families, all that type of stuff that we concentrate on, that happens at the HSE senior management stage, which would be the final stage.
0: No, that's putting the cart before the horse. I mean, clinicians should be looking at the emotional impact on this and the worry and the trauma involved and the loss of children's lives. Decisions should be made on that basis.
2: But it's the one thing I've said consistently for 7 years on the TD, and I published a bill in 2021, which I know I've spoken to you about previously. And the reason I published that bill is because within the current legislation, there's about 7 criteria that drugs go through, and the first 3 are what the NCP and the drugs group essentially deal with, and that is mostly around cost effectiveness. So the fault is with the legislation here, and I keep consistently saying it, until we amend the legislation or somebody brings something forward, this is going to happen
0: So is it a case that at the moment now, those on the drugs committee have to stay in their lane and deal with what they're supposed to deal with, and that is effectiveness and cost, is it?
2: Predominantly, yeah, that's my understanding.
0: Okay, all right. But how come then 10 other European Union countries and Portugal last week joined the list of 10 countries who are going to pay for this life-changing drug for people of all ages with Friedreich's ataxia? Why would 10 countries already say this is the right thing to do? But we kicked a can and children get sicker and sicker and deteriorate faster and faster.
2: To be honest, as I said, I don't know, right? But I will say one thing, and I'm glad you asked me the question, because I saw a piece of information that went from the company into the Department of Health in the last few weeks. And that would have said that the price that Ireland is being offered is in alignment with other offers that have gone to other European countries.
0: Okay.
2: Now, that language in itself, it might not say that the price is exactly the same.
0: It's in line.
2: But it strongly indicates that it's around about the same.
0: Okay, so we now know two of the things that they're dealing with are not really an issue at all. Firstly, the cost issue. It's the same as all of the other European Union countries will pay. And we know that Sky Claris will double the length of life and slow the deterioration of the drug by 50%. So that's your efficacy sorted with. So where's the problem here?

0: Landu listens to waiting room music at the dentist.
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1: Like reggae?
0: Sure.
1: Or a sea shanty?
0: If that's your thing.
1: Or pirate metal.
0: This boat trip is going to be interesting.
2: Don't you love it? Oh, it's so good!
0: It feels good to be Boatyou. It feels good to Geico.
3: Is with the law. The way the law was written in 2013 is fundamentally what the issue is here. And until that is reformed, it's going to be Groundhog Day, and I've said that persistently now. We're going to be here in 6 months' time with a whole new batch of patients looking for another new innovative drug. That's literally, okay. I can predict it, unless something changes fundamentally, that's okay. What's going to happen.
4: Okay. So if they're, okay, I know, I'll let you go, Padraig, because I know you got other business, but in 3 to 4 weeks, they say they're going to look at it again. I don't know whether they're on holidays then or whether they're back. I don't know what the story is with the rest.
3: I've seen that line put out by some politicians, I'll be honest with you, who have just literally come in for a photo op late in the day, and I don't think it's fair because we've been told now that within 3 to 4 weeks, this is going to be adjudicated on. And it might happen a bit faster than 3 to 4 weeks. The reason that I've been told that they're saying 3 to 4 weeks is they need to get the right specialists in the room.
4: Okay.
3: And I suppose they didn't have that information yesterday. About
4: okay,
3: who was
4: so how confident are you then when they have all of the right people in the room as to the decision they will make?
3: I genuinely don't know. I'm optimistic on this because I know that Craig and others have met the Taoiseach. He has told them he's going to do whatever he can do to get this over the line. And I just have to have faith in that. As I said, like, this is a technical assessment done by far more economists up to this point. It's only now when you're kind of getting to the critical game, end game, where you're, you know, possibly approving it, that other factors can come into play. And I just have to have faith myself because, you know, it's just not there. It's not worth thinking about. This isn't approved for those 200 families.
4: Thanks, Padraig. We'll stay in touch. Padraig O'Sullivan, Fianna Fáil TD for Cork North Central. Craig, these clinicians and these medical people and people who count the money and look after the expenses of all of this probably don't take into consideration the loss of Rory.
5: No, obviously, it's just what it feels like. Yeah,
4: you know that. Yeah. As I say, they stay in their lane. You know, as unfortunate and as frustrating as it is for you. I mean, I'm frustrated. I can't even imagine how you must feel now. How will you cope for the next 3 or 4 weeks? Just waiting again to see if people who have control will help to extend the life of your son.
5: Yeah, and it's very unfair when these people decide my son's future and the 200 with Friedreich's ataxia. Is it going to be a positive future, or is it going to be a future of struggles and, yeah, an early age? I don't know. I really don't know, Neil. But I have to keep fighting. Look, maybe I have to move country and get the drug elsewhere if it's not going to be passed here.
4: Is that something you're contemplating? Forgive me now, but is that something that you were thinking about, that because of this, if it's a negative decision and it's rejected, that you will be driven out of your own country to help to save and lengthen the life of your son?
5: Of course.
4: I mean, it's clearly something you would do, but how would that sit with you, though?
5: It's a prime example of this country, isn't it? That's, as you just said earlier, with dogs, refugee dogs, we paid out a lot of money. You know, it was like yesterday I was told, you know, that there's 300 electric buses parked up in Dublin, and they're paying rent every month on this as well. Quite a lot of money, I believe.
4: Just seeing as you bring it up, 80 million euro was spent on those electric buses, and they forgot about the chargers. 55 million was spent on e-voting machines that were scrapped. We wasted 22 million on COVID ventilators that never worked. The security hut at the OPW was 1.5 million. The printer that couldn't fit in a room was 1 million. Do you see where I'm going with this? The Children's Hospital at this stage now is overrunning close on 2 billion euro over budget.
5: Yep. And children are second to this.
4: How will you spend the coming weeks? Obviously caring for your beautiful son, but

0: Racked with worry, I would think.
1: But yeah, worry. Look, it's mentally draining me now. You know, yeah, another 3-4 weeks of this. Keep fighting. Like, it's awful that we have to fight for our children, our own children in this country. There was a family reached out yesterday. They're looking into sending Paddy over to Latvia for the drug.
0: Latvia?
1: Yeah, they have it. I didn't realise Latvia have it. Yeah.
0: So a family reached out and said what? They will pay?
1: They have people in the health service in Latvia, and they're going to look into it. Can they bring Paddy over to get the drug?
0: Are they saying that that could happen? I mean, are they just flying a kite?
1: No, they're in the middle of the process already. So, look, it could be a no, it could be a yes, but at least they're trying.
0: God, that's on the one hand, that is great news, and it's optimistic, and it's your extra card, if you like. Yeah, but yes. It's appalling that a country that you call home wouldn't help, and you would have to go to another country to get the help that should be given in your native land. It's atrocious.
1: Yeah, it's like, look, I don't want to be too hard on the government. Look, my own Martin is 110% behind me. But at the same time, he does have the power, you know. If the drug is in the same line as the rest of the countries in Europe that have the Skyclarys money-wise, well, why can't they, Micheál Martin, just say to the MC, just pay, and that's it.
0: But you met with him, right? You said that he was sympathetic. You said that he got emotional when you told him the story about Rory's mm-hmm. passing. Mm-hmm. You said that he promised that the drug committee would deliberate, but did he say anything about being able to intervene?
1: Not exactly in those words, but he did say, I'm going to do the best I can to get this drug over the line. So,
0: And what has he done then?
1: Clearly not much.
0: You were never in the room with the clinicians or the medics or the bean counters, were you? They never heard your story, did they?
1: No. But look, there's still, as Patrick said, there's still hope there. We have 4 weeks, 3-4 weeks, and look, again, it will make a decision for my son, for my life, for are we here or are we going to go? And look, if I have to leave the country, Neil, I would leave. I have to. He's all I have left.
0: Oh, listen, so. you'd have no choice if you're driven out of the country. You'd have no choice. You would do anything. Yeah. I know you would. No, Paddy, is Paddy still going to, school?
1: He's going to fourth year now.
0: Okay.
1: Transition year.
0: All right. Can he write anymore now?
1: No.
0: Right. Can't write. No. Yeah. So how's he coping with that in class?
1: We had a bit of dealing with him when he was doing his junior cert. He can be quite stubborn that he wants to write, but unfortunately the school got to me saying, look, that's impossible because he won't be able to keep up with the timing with essays and all that. So there's a teacher in the room with him who doesn't aim for it now to do the writing for him for his junior cert. So
0: he wants to keep going to school. He wants to stay, you know, part of the normal life of a young fellow like that. Yeah.
1: Yes.
0: Sport is out now, of course. Walking is difficult. Yeah. How's his speech and breathing?
1: His speech is okay. He's breathing okay. You notice now and then, I think it was when his muscles get tired in the jaw, that his speech gets a bit slurred, a little bit mild.
0: Does he know that will get worse?
1: Look, I haven't said it to him directly, but I'm sure he's googly. And the speech therapist has been with him. So, yeah, but she just said, look, it's a bit mild, but there is a touch, it is a bit more than what it was before. It is progressing. It's not slowing down, or, you know, so, like, it was really important for me yesterday, Neil, to get this drug over the line. It doesn't wait for anyone.
0: You must be absolutely racked with worry over this, because I think of my conversation with you regarding your other beautiful son, Rory. And you remember we chatted about that he just went upstairs with his friends. He was playing PlayStation and everything was good and what have you.
1: Everything was great. Sure, he had a match that day, and he met up Saturday, sure, and watched the Man United match with me and Paddy and played with his friends and went to bed with the music. He got the music, and sure, never woke up the next morning. And like, you know, they're on the HSC, they're on about spending money, you know, about saving money, whatever. Like, poor Paddy was up in Crumlin, and they put a pacemaker into, you know, hoping that it won't happen to himself. What happens
0: to my God, sure, putting a pacemaker in is another stage on the journey.
1: Yeah.
0: That's all, that's saying, well, this is what you need because this is possibly what will happen next. Heart might stop in the middle of the night. Oh, my God almighty.
1: And you know that there's a drug there that can help us. Like, it's just sickening.
0: Yeah. You're playing a waiting game for now.
1: Yeah.
0: You really are.
1: So look, I just have to suffer on for another 4 weeks, 3 to 4 weeks.
0: Well, people
1: see where it goes.
0: People will be thinking of you. They really and truly will.
1: The nation's been fantastic, Neil. Support all over the country. We had a fundraising there 2 weeks ago for Paddy and Fidget Taxia, and it was jammers in the High Burning Hotel in Mallow. It was just jammers.
0: People in Ireland are inherently good, and they're generous and they're kind and they're understanding. But I imagine they're also taking you to heart because they see how unfair this is.
1: And, you know, I put up a post coming home yesterday because people just constantly text me, any news. So I just put on Facebook, and there was over 200,000 views viewed us within 15 hours. Mm.
0: You said it was the worst news a parent or a dad could ever get for a son, and the other 200... Yeah. Friedrich's ataxia, because you went in there, maybe, I suppose, you know, innocently thinking, oh, they're going to come out of the room and everything will be fine and it'll all be agreed and signed off. And my son, you know, will get a better life and a longer life. And of course, that got kicked from under you. People feel that too. People feel that. I know.
1: And he's missing out some things with his family. With his friends. It's like the school tour in transition year. He didn't want to go to Paris because obviously he's just conscious of what he can do and what he can't do. So, you know, he's missing out in teenage, early adulthood things.
0: No, it's cruel.
1: It's really hard. It's really hard. And you wouldn't treat a dog like that, you know. And I know for the committee not to like to defer down the road, like obviously it's down to money, and it's sickening. It's sickening, and as Patrick said, it's in line with the rest of the countries.
0: We will wait. We will just wait and see what they decide on next. But certainly, it's important to keep this story alive, front and center. You never know what kind of difference that might make. You know, public support.
1: Yeah. And I just want to thank you as well, and Seamus, for all your great support.
0: There's no need.
1: You guys are fantastic.
0: No, appreciate that, but there's no need. We're here for you any time you need it. Stay in touch, Craig. All right.
1: Will do, Neil. Thank you.
0: Thanks for taking the time this morning. In regards to you and your beautiful son, Paddy, and may we remember Rory. May he rest in peace. Text 0868104106.
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0: I'm suggested by text with a GoFundMe, help that man. People would definitely give it to him if he needed the help, the government or disgrace. There is a GoFundMe and it's up there, and it's tipping away. The family fighting the unthinkable. The Cody family on GoFundMe. A family fighting the unthinkable. The Cody family, should you wish to contribute. Meanwhile, lads, a lot of other stories making the news this morning. There was other heated debates that we need to take a look at perhaps across the morning, and that is the debate in the Dáil on the Besborough CPO. I won't dwell on this much right now, but because I'll come back to it later on, but the Examiner carry it in some detail and some of the red tops as well, where Micheál Martin said that a compulsory purchase order, a CPO for the Besborough mother and baby site, is not as straightforward as people might think. Now, we know the Cork City Council granted permission and then the appeal board upheld that to allow building to continue to commence now of 106 apartments on Besborough. This is the mother and baby home, in spite of the fact that the investigation in 2021 said that it's highly likely that there are 859 children who died there and they can't find their bodies. There are no burial records. So the commission says it's highly likely that at least some of them are buried on the grounds of Besborough. And Micheál Martin says it's not as simple as pressing a button. So that's one that dominates both the Examiner and the Echo today, and it's something we can come back to. But there's an issue as well, and this is something that I will be dealing with, and I'd love to get more calls on this. These are Cork vape retailers. So vape retailers in Cork apparently are twice as likely as other Irish vape retailers to sell vapes to children. Now, this is a big problem now because you have 12-year-olds and 13-year-olds that are vaping. And there are certain vape shops in Cork. Sometimes they're vape shops, sometimes they're convenience stores that sell vapes and what have you, that are selling to underage children and aren't asking for IDs. So I will be back to that story because I know we're trying to do the best we can for the younger generation. That includes a thing called a generational smoking ban, as the Echo put it this morning, which would completely restrict youths from being able to ever buy cigarettes or vapes or anything like that. And anyone born after the year 2009 wouldn't be able to. It's a little bit complex, but I can explain it a little more. But that's worrying that Cork vape retailers are twice as bad as other retailers across the country with regards to selling vapes to children underage, some as young as 12. And the papers this morning also talk about, and these are a lot of stories to do with our children this morning, right? There's another one then with regards to e-scooters. So the e-scooter and scrambler problem has not gone away. There are still scramblers out there. They're on our main roads. I see them. Sometimes it's one character up on them. Sometimes it's two. We heard the story of some two people up on a scrambler around the Northgate Bridge and they're whacking people with an iron bar, for God's sake. So now apparently the government is leaning towards a full ban on e-scooters. Just absolutely, completely, and utterly getting rid of e-scooters. Now, could you imagine what that would be like? I mean, there is a scourge of e-scooters and scramblers, for sure there is, but an absolute, complete and utter ban on e-scooters hugely impacts people who use them properly, I suppose, or in cycle lanes, or go to and from work on them. So that's an interesting one. There are a lot of stories then to do with, you know, say for instance, well, certainly in the UK, and if something happens in the UK, you wonder whether or not we get the bounce off it and we follow course with regards to speed limits. Like the Telegraph this morning is talking about, you know, the country lanes and the rural roads in England. There's a push on now that they would put a 20 mile an hour speed limit on the country roads to protect people's lives, I guess, because some of those roads, and we know what they're like in rural Ireland, they're, you know, dreadful with the bends and twists and turns, but primarily to protect cyclists' lives. Now, at the moment in the UK, it's a 60 mile an hour national speed limit, and that includes the country roads and the windy roads and what have you. Here, it's for a lot of them, it's 80 kilometres. So you got to wonder whether even 80 kilometres is too fast in that regard. Your thoughts are welcome on that. Text 0868104106. There's not much to report with regards to the update on Ahmed Al-Sakar. He's detained by the Jordanian police, but it's a story that's picked up by the Mail this morning because apparently now diplomatic sources in this country are trying to work out some kind of a deal with Jordanian diplomatic sources, according to the Irish Daily Mail, to figure out a kind of a gentleman's agreement so that he could be returned to Ireland under a gentleman's agreement. It may not be lawful or on their statute books, but some kind of a gentleman's agreement could be made to get him back to Ireland to answer charges against him. And there were other stories making the papers, actually. The Irish Times this morning, you know Charlie Chalk, the publican, he's got a son and a daughter. He was a prominent publican, much loved guy. So he had a son and daughter. Their names are Bill and Alison Chalk. They're going to jail now. In fact, when Alison Chalk in court yesterday kind of half heard what the judge had said, she whispered to a friend in the gallery, or mouthed to a friend in the gallery, "Am I going to jail?" And she is. They attacked two innocent victims at the Dunraven Arms Hotel in November of 2023. The two of them were intoxicated, as the Irish Times puts it, having consumed about 15 alcoholic drinks between them. Now, the fight started with Bill Chalk. Alison Chalk then tried to intervene to calm things down. But then she got involved in a sustained and a vicious assault herself. And at one stage, she bit an innocent member of the public on the cheek and kicked him in the head as her brother wrestled with him on the floor. So that's on the front page of this morning's Irish Times, because they're off to jail. And another person who's in jail but who's getting temporary release at the moment is one of the Scissor Sisters. She makes the front of the Red Tops. The Star and the Mirror have it today. This would be Charlotte Mulhall. She's spotted out enjoying a day out of prison shopping in Aldi. And she's serving a life sentence. And my God, how time flies. Like, it's 24 years ago. I wouldn't have thought it was that long ago, 2005. Remember, she was involved and got a life sentence for the murder and the dismemberment of her mother's partner. She was on temporary release. And I mean, sometimes that is something that happens just ahead of being released from jail. But apparently, she was recognized inside in the Aldi store. People started videoing her and taking photographs of her. And she got quite irate about that and made a complaint to Aldi. And so that's a front page and the inside pages of the tabloids today. And then, of course, we won't even talk about whatever happened last night to the French team who just didn't turn up. But all the attention now has turned. And good luck to Spain in the final, incidentally. But will they be playing England or will they be playing Argentina? It's just all the talk of England at the moment. Why not? You know, they're one step away from the final and two steps away from bringing football home. It's 50 years since 1966 now. Oh, sorry, it's 60 years. What am I talking about? So the Argentinians apparently are burning, according to the English Telegraph this morning, Union Jack flags. And you can kind of understand the division Because England supporters want revenge for the hand of God in 1986. That's when Diego Maradona punched Argentina to victory, punched the ball into the net in the quarterfinals, and then Beckham was sent off and England crashed out in 1998. And the Argentinians then want revenge for the Falkland Islands and the 1982 war when Thatcher sent in a fleet to take back the Falklands, and they haven't forgotten that. So it's going to be a very interesting clash tonight. Of that you can be sure. Rory got it. I'm going to dwell on it, but Rory got the first part of his prediction wrong. France gone from the World Cup. He's still kind of fairly optimistic about his second prediction, which would be that Argentina will beat England, and then that Argentina will beat Spain in the finals. We'll have to see if he delivers on that one. Hosey Neighbours is a headline in The Sun today. I just sometimes love the headlines. Hosey Neighbours has to do with shopping your neighbours if they're using, say, for instance, and there's a list of things that you're not going to be allowed to do in certain counties in Ireland from tomorrow. And that includes garden hoses, any kind of hose or anything like that. Washing the car and things like that, you just can't be doing it, or you'd be barred from doing it for 6 weeks. And if you spot a neighbour doing it, then you need to, don't confront them, just ring Irish Water and they'll do the confrontation and they'll fine them. And there are fines for it, apparently. It's like €125 for each offence. And if you don't pay it and you use a hose, they take it to court. Well, this will never happen, though, will it? It's just kind of like one of these, you know, warnings that are never followed up on. But if it goes to court, it could cost you €5,000 for using the hose pipe, or washing your car, or fiddling, or filling a paddling pool, or if you've got an ornate pond in the back garden. If you have a watering can, apparently, it's all right, though. But everything else from tomorrow, it's not us just yet, but six counties up around the country certainly will have this ban in, and people being encouraged to shop on their neighbours. There's a colour piece making the Mail then, which is the worrying and illegal rise of Moonjaro mums who are trading the skinny jabs at the school gates. Apparently, some mams have more jabs that they need, and they're giving their pals at the school gates a loan of their injectables, and then they might pay them back a month later when another friend has more than they need. So it's kind of like trading, bartering, you know, and everybody wins by all accounts. So she's talking, Louise Atkinson, about a particular friend of hers at the gym who's just fading away before my eyes, she says. She looks quite scrawny. Her once generous bust is flat. Gone, disappeared. The strong thigh muscles she was so proud of have become spindly. And she says that even if it's ever mentioned, she denies any medical involvement, saying that she's just eating less and exercising more. But Louise says that I know the signs full well, the speed of the weight loss, the shrunken look around the eyes, and I don't buy her denials. She's one of the Moonjaro mums who are trading the skinny fat jabs at the school gates. And it must be silly season when you see two stories like this. One has to do with the company, and I say good luck to them if they can make money in any way, shape or form, and people are willing to take on the services of Cabinet Magazine. What they do is, if you've got a house full of unread books, but you don't like the fact that they're all spanking new and shiny and unused, they'll give it a well-read look, right? And there are different, they have a crack team of people in white coats who will, I suppose, kind of damage your books for you, but do it professionally. Like for a fiver, you can have the back of the spine of the book broken, you know, they'll give it dog ears. They'll underline passages in the books. There's a premium package, which means they'll maul the books for you. They'll even go so far as to sandpaper the front of them, and they'll put little stains of maybe wine or coffee on certain pages. I mean, some people just have money to burn, don't they? I suppose it's better than burning books. But for a fee, they'll make your books, this book handling agency, look red, and they'll sit better on the shelves. I know, it's got to be silly season. It certainly is when you hear of a story making the papers where if your dog is obsessed with a tennis ball, it could actually have an unhealthy addiction to its favourite toys. There is research out now saying that dogs are more likely to struggle, calm down, and will remain on high alert when they're deprived of their favourite tennis ball or favourite toy. And that is exactly the same as somebody being deprived as a human being of something that they're addicted to. So does your dog love his ball? He may have an addiction issue. You want to look into that.
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0: 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One other one as a consequence of the heat, the raging heat, and everybody loves it, and it will continue for some time to come. The roads are melting, according to the Examiner. The roads are melting, which is kind of good news in one way. That might mean that the potholes will fill themselves. But they are saying that taxpayers will face millions of euro more because the roads will have to be resurfaced. They're bad enough as it is, but they're disintegrating even faster now because of the heat and the melting tar and what have you. So that's a consequence of the raging heat. A lot of contributions already this morning regarding Craig Cody and my conversation with him this morning. Heartbreaking for Craig and family. What is wrong with this blasted government? I'm upset going into work as a consequence of your chat. We and all the truckers should be pounding the roads. God bless you all. Well, you have the Friedrichs at, thank you, Eilish. You have the Friedrichs at Taxia story, of course, going on. And also you have the, you know, the news regarding people who are saying they will chain themselves to the gates of Besborough before they allow any construction to go in, and the graves of potentially hundreds of babies concreted over, right? JP says this is an absolute disgrace. Shame on the government. Heartbreaking listening to this man simply trying to save his son's life. The Irish government will have more blood on their hands, as if they haven't had plenty already. That poor child. Now, that texter identifies particular TDs. And, I appreciate what you're saying about, you know, certain senior ministers. I wonder, to some extent, are their hands kind of tied because of the process, or can a Taoiseach or a Tánaiste to overrule everybody in this country and not say, I want this done, get it done, I don't care how you do it, just fix this and sort it. Oh my God, the shame on the people responsible for this decision. My heart is breaking for this little boy, Rory, and his dad and his mum, Della. Sorry, Rory died, my apologies, so B, you're talking about Paddy. I'm crying here, says Shell. And that poor man, heartbroken, listening to him. Why are this family and all the other sufferers being treated so badly? It's absolutely infuriating watching our pathetic government waste millions and millions year on year. Oh my God, get after these people. They waste our money every day, Neil. There's no accountability. They have no hearts. They only have calculators. Awful for the poor family. Please, please, everybody, can we not make this happen? It's a disgrace giving money constantly to those outside of the country instead of the people who are living here and who are sick and in need. It just goes to show where this government's priority lies, says John. Another one or two. Regarding Craig Cody, is there a possibility of going to Europe to get the drug the same way people go and get knees and cataracts done, the treatment abroad scheme? Cross-border directive. Yeah, and actually, you know, Craig mentioned that he could well have to go to the likes of Latvia. I'm genuinely disgusted by how our government is handling things. It feels like people arriving here are given accommodation, full support, without proper checks on whether they're working online or have significant funds to look after themselves, while Irish children are being denied the medicines they need for a decent quality of life. That contrast is heartbreaking and infuriating. Infuriating, says Therese. I believe we need a fair, transparent screening and support system for anyone receiving state assistance and urgent funding for life-saving and life-improving drugs. For the Irish children you're talking about this morning, the current priorities are all wrong. Shame on the government allowing this situation to continue, she says. And then Paul in Mayfield says, I think you're going overboard, Neil. In fact, I think it's a bit melodramatic saying that Ukrainian dogs are valued more than Irish children. Come on, man. Are you serious? Calm down a small bit. I understand you're frustrated, but come on, says Paul from Mayfield. Well, you're entitled to your opinion. Maybe my frustration came across when I said that, but you can't take from the fact that we did pay at one stage over 1 million euro per month. I don't know how many months, but it certainly was 1 million per month for 933 dogs, 819 cats and 54 other pets. And it was paid out no bother at all and happened quite quickly, put up in pet hotels and kennels and what have you. And yet we're having this kind of a conversation about Irish children. So I'm not so sure really that I would backtrack much on that one, Paul. But thanks for your contribution all the same. Back after 10, text 0868104106.
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7: It's 10 o'clock. Good morning. I'm Lana O'Connor. Nurses and midwives could be set to strike. The INMO is balloting members on industrial action up to and including work stoppages. It says there's been no clear engagement with government over a new public sector pay deal. It wants any agreement to include action on unsafe workloads and staffing pressures. The HSE is delaying its decision on whether to fund a life-changing treatment for Friedreich's ataxia. North Cork dad Craig Cody has been advocating for the funding of the drug Skyclarys for his 16-year-old son Paddy, who suffers from Friedreich's ataxia. His brother Rory, who also has the same rare genetic condition, died in September of last year. The decision is being delayed for another 3 to 4 weeks until the HSE Drugs Group has consulted with a Friedreich's ataxia specialist. Speaking at a protest outside Leinster House yesterday, 22-year-old Aoife Gavin from County Monaghan says they don't have time to lose.
23: With Skyclarys, time is really of the essence. Like, this is a degenerative disease, which means ultimately, day by day, like, we're all losing physical abilities. So it's just really frustrating that, like, you know, we're not being heard.
7: The government has agreed to enter mediation with the women who were abused in a Kinsale school in the 60s and 70s. In 1998, Principal Leo Hickey was charged with historic abuse against pupils after pleading guilty to 21 sample counts from 387 charges of sexually abusing girls at Dundurrow National School. Education Minister Hildegard Nocton confirmed the government would enter mediation with 19 women affected by these historic abuses at a cabinet meeting yesterday. The junior minister for transport says he's in favour of a ban on e-scooters, but Sean Canny says he'll wait for a series of reports on their impact before making up his mind. The Taoiseach told the Dáil yesterday he's leaning towards an all-out ban on the mode of transport. Minister Canny says he'll meet with ministers next week on what to do next.
25: I also await the report from the HSE and the CHI to see exactly what the devastation or not that is being caused by these. I would look at the evidence, look at the options, and if we do bring in registration or if we bring in licensing, the other aspect of it, how enforceable will all of that be?
7: Family and friends will gather in Killarney later to pay their final respects to Jamie Carney. The 43-year-old, who hailed from Westchester, New York, was found dead at her home in the Kerry town last week, sparking a murder investigation. The mother of one's funeral takes place at St Mary's Cathedral at midday, which followed then by private cremation. Cork City Council lost over €360,000 restoring an historic house once lived in by George Boole. Boole House on Grenville Place, which was once home to the first mathematician professor in UCC, was removed from the derelict sites register in 2017 following the completion of stabilisation works. Total reconstruction work cost over €960,000. However, the deed was transferred to UCC for only €600,000. Football fans have lost an average of 3 hours sleep per match during the World Cup. 4 in 10 football fans say the late night kickoff times for the past 5 weeks have left them exhausted at work the next day. However, a poll of 2,000 people by Samsung found nearly one third say they'd rather lose sleep than miss out on a major World Cup moment. And that's the latest news this hour.
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10: Good morning, I'm Rory O'Hagan. Thomas Tuchel insists that England are ready to face an Argentina team fueled by history. Victory tonight in Atlanta will propel them to the World Cup final for only the second time ever and the first time since they won the tournament in 1966. Their most controversial previous encounter at the tournament was when Diego Maradona scored his Hand of God goal in 1986. Gary Lineker, who played in that game, has been impressed by England in this tournament and thinks there's more to come.
11: In the last two games, they've found a way to win, which is so important. The mentality and the togetherness of the team has been really impressive so far. I don't think they've actually peaked yet in terms of the free-flowing football and the tactical side of things.
10: Kickoff in Atlanta tonight is at 8 o'clock. Spain await the winners in the decider after their 2-0 win over France last night. Shamrock Rovers made history as they progressed to the next round of Champions League qualifying last night. John McGovern's double was among the gold in a 5-1 hammering of Maltese side Floriana at Tallaght Stadium. Stephen Bradley's side won the tie 5-3 on aggregate. They're the first League of Ireland side to overturn a 2-0 deficit in European competition. They'll face Ararat Armenia in the next round of qualifying. They're away for the first leg next Wednesday. Cycling defending Tour de France champion Tadej Pogacar has extended his lead after taking his third stage victory of this year's race. He finished strong in yesterday's mountain stage to go 3 minutes and 36 seconds clear of Jonas Vingegaard. Ireland's Ben Healy moved up to 91st in general classification. Riders set off from Vichy and take on a flat route over 161 kilometres today. And that's the sport with Simply Suits.
0: I'm mortified for you.
10: I know. I was so
0: mortified.
10: Yeah, look, I got it wrong.
0: It was dreadful.
10: Spain were good, and they got the they denied France the space in which to play.
0: French weren't able to play their game
10: because of Spain's game plan last night. I thought Spain were brilliant last night.
0: But on top of all of that, the French passing was shocking. The French shots on goal were shocking.
10: I think you could see like France's heads like were just gone. Like, and at one stage in the second half, they're just looking around going, "What can we do here?" They were just passing on the ball aimlessly and couldn't get anywhere.
0: Oh my God! Spain good luck to Spain now. In fairness to them, but now the England Argentina, are you revising your?
10: I said your England yesterday, didn't I?
0: Yeah,
10: I'm going to stick with England and hope that I get it wrong and that Argentina win. So I'm going to go for England.
0: I thought you had said it would be Argentina, Spain in the final.
10: No, I said England.
0: Oh, my apologies.
10: Yeah.
0: All right, okay.
10: I think England will beat Argentina tonight 2-0.
0: Really?
10: Yeah, there you go.
0: And then who's going to win the final?
10: Spain.
0: Okay, I'm clear now. Okay.
10: Are you happy now?
0: Okay, bring it on.
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0: Bit of cloud knocking around. Oh, I don't know. We don't really recognise that stuff, do we? But certainly very warm to hot today, obviously. We're looking at easily 25, possibly 26 degrees, maybe a little bit higher. So at some stage, maybe you're getting it already. Lots of good sunshine across the day and dry. Tomorrow, there might be a couple of roguey showers here and there tomorrow. Not much to worry about in that regard. But this kind of weather continues at 26 or 27, maybe even a little bit higher than that tomorrow. Certainly bright and sunny. And Friday, a hot day for Friday. Oh, absolutely. We're easily looking at 27, 28 degrees and a sunny, dry day. And the weekend looks great and early next week. It's hard to look beyond Wednesday, but certainly we stay in the mid-20s right up to and including Wednesday with this stretch of great weather to continue for a while yet.
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0: Be part of the conversation. The Neil Prendeville Show with Elevate Credit Union. And right across the summer, we're giving away these wonderful family passes to all sorts of great tourist attractions across our beautiful county. And this morning, I'm featuring Cork Harbour Cruises. You'll get 2 hours on the water for a family of four. This is the orange family-friendly ferry that goes down the harbour from the city, from the, all the way down the Lee to Cork Harbour. And what a beautiful harbour it is. I'll tell you a little bit more about it. It's Cork Harbour Cruises. For the details, corkharbourcruises.com. So stand by your phones for that one. And bear in mind, best call, best text, best email every day wins one of our wonderful tourist attraction family passes. And this morning, it's Cork Harbour Cruises. For all other business, text 0868 104 106. Just curious, who do you think will win the World Cup at this stage, and who would you like to see win the World Cup? I'm particularly interested in listeners to this programme who might happen to be either English or Argentinian or maybe Spanish, right? As to where we're at with regards to a prediction for tonight's game. It's very interesting. I know I need to plow on, but things come into my head. And I saw at the weekend, there's this guy, you know, the very big, heavy, heavy guy who goes around. He's like a professional eater. I know there's a few of them up on Instagram. If you start looking at one or two of them, you get bombarded with them. But one of them, he's actually trying to lose weight at the moment. Can't remember his name. Massive eater, huge eater. He says, bosh, all of the time. Do you know that guy? No? Bosh. He's on the television saying that when England, I don't know whether he said when England win the World Cup or if England win the World Cup, but let me just say that he said when England win the World Cup, there should be a bank holiday, but only for England. He was saying that Scotland and Wales and Northern Ireland shouldn't get a bank holiday or a day off work or anything like that to celebrate, because they're not English, they don't support England, particularly the Scottish, I would say. So when they win the World Cup, the day off should only be for English people.
12: That was Big John Fisher.
0: Big John, yeah, that's the man. Yeah. But it's amazing how they get ahead of themselves, right?
12: I know, it's funny, but it's also funny. I was chatting to one of the little kids in the estate last night after Spain won, because obviously we were all delighted, the kids were going mental.
0: Yeah.
12: But he said, oh my God, it's amazing, I'm going to be there now in Spain for the celebrations. And the kids were saying, but you're not going till next weekend, the final is on
0: Sunday.
12: And he was like, this is Spain we're talking about, they'll still be celebrating in a week, and they'll probably, and he's right, like I'd say they'll probably take the entire week next week off, like, so. Oh wow, I'd love, what I would do to be over there now for the final. It'll be amazing, like, but
0: yeah.
12: So hopefully the Spaniards.
0: I'll chat with Tom McCarthy a little later on this morning from New York and see what the buzz is like. But England and Argentina, I mean, you could not have written this script better. Like,
12: it's going to be fantastic.
0: Think about the history. There's skin in the game here. Like,
12: it's so funny though. I'm a total fair weather fan. Like,
0: I know I wouldn't know much about soccer. I get carried along and get into the hype and the buzz of it. But
12: it's like tennis years ago. Do you remember we used to all be out in the roads in the estates playing tennis?
0: Any
12: time tennis came on when we were kids.
0: No, I love it. And it's a great buzz that the kids are involved in it as well. Bring it on. Text 0868 104 106. 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
0: 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Back to the lines we go. Anya, good morning.
21: Hi, good morning, Neil. How are you?
0: I appreciate you taking the call because I think that we could have a situation where maybe many other parents could relate to what you have to say, particularly parents of teenagers who are vaping.
21: And, exactly.
0: And this for you is personal, isn't it?
21: It is personal. I have a teenage son and I discovered that he started with vaping when he was 13.
0: How'd you find out?
21: Just by accident, when I was organizing his room, I found the bottles of the vapes. And obviously, I started asking him the questions like how long he's doing it and where he was getting it from and how he was even paying for it, because obviously I control every spendings he's making. And then I heard the whole story behind it and I was actually terrified.
0: Okay, so when you asked him those questions, was he open and honest with his answers?
21: At the first, he was like trying not to say too much, but I think after a while, like I pushed him a little bit and tried to get as much information as I could, so especially where he was getting it from and how it was available to him.
0: So what did he say with regards to that, where he was getting them and how they were available to a 13-year-old?
21: I think the first of all is the pressure from the peers. I think it seems to be that everyone is actually vaping at school, and that's where he actually got the access to it in the first place. So the school is the first point of contact to actually get introduced to vaping.
0: Okay, so when he does then, he wants to go buy one of the disposable ones himself, but he's got to get into a shop to do it. Without naming any shops, although you have given me an indication of ones that would appear to be most definitely selling to underage, was he able to walk in, or did he have to get adults to get him, or what?
21: No, he was able to get in. He was able to get himself vapes, and he was able to buy a bigger quantities of the vapes as well.
0: Okay. Was he ID'd or anything? Any questions asked?
21: Absolutely not. And he was 13 at the time, and I don't think he was looking anything like 18.
0: Okay. Is he still vaping?
21: Well, I found out recently that he still had vapes in his possession, so I think it's an ongoing issue, even though that he said he's trying not to vape.
0: Okay. Yeah.
21: I think from my personal experience is like I can't even find out if he's vaping. I'm not vaping, so I'm not familiar with the smell of the vapes. So obviously I can't even smell off the child if he's been vaping or not. It would be probably different with the cigarettes, but with vaping it's quite hidden. Yeah. You know, you don't know if they're vaping or not.
0: You'll smell the cigarettes, for sure you will.
21: Yeah.
0: But here's the thing. If he's been vaping for a period of time, he's addicted.
21: I would say so. At that point, it could be saying that he's addicted, yeah. Okay. And it's very worrying, yeah.
0: So a few questions for you. Did you talk to other parents to see if they were in a similar scenario? Did you go to the guards? Did you go to the vape shops? Did you go to the school?
21: First of all, I know from my friends who have teenagers that they have exactly the same issues. I did go to school. I asked for the meeting with one of the principals in the school, and he said, unfortunately, they're facing the same issues. Unless they can cut someone with the vape in their hands, they cannot do anything. So even if they walk into the bathroom and the children very quickly put the vapes into the packets, it's not as easy. You know, it's very easy compared to cigarettes. So when they put it in the pockets, there's nothing can be done
0: about
21: it.
0: Is it the case that they can't search and destroy? No, that's not allowed.
21: They cannot search. No, absolutely
0: okay.
21: not.
0: And is it that they're smoking in, they're vaping in the school toilets then?
21: Yes. Okay. From my son, what he told me, he said that basically the toilets are full of smoke. So yeah. when you walk in, you know there's vaping. Yeah. Mm-hmm.
0: And is that on break times or lunch?
21: It is on the break times, yeah.
0: Okay. What class is that, do you mind me asking?
21: So it's a secondary school. So he is going to the third class now, and it started in the second class.
0: Okay. So that would be second year. I mean, I know he mentioned particular vape shops. There is a load of them, I should say. More and
21: Absolutely.
0: More seem to be opening everywhere.
21: Absolutely, okay. yeah. And because sorry to disturb you, I think it's a big problem, especially when I asked my son, like, how do you know which shop to go and how do you know which shop will sell you? Apparently, there's a list among the teenagers that they know exactly which shop they can go and where they can purchase the vapes.
0: So they have a list, they circulate the name of the different
21: yes.
0: shops where they can get what they want without ID.
21: Yes.
0: Okay.
21: Absolutely. And saying that, I confronted the owner of one of the shops.
0: So you went to one of the ones that your son said he uses.
21: Yes.
0: How did that go?
21: Yes. Not very well. The owner

0: off the Gardaí station and I reported the place.
1: Okay, so did you wait an hour for a squad car or somebody to call, was it?
0: I was waiting for an hour. I called them again. I said, is anyone coming over? Like, I want to make sure that this guy's being confronted about selling the vapes to the young kid, especially that outside the shop, there was like a group of maybe 12, 14 years old standing outside. So I know that they knew they were able to buy the vapes inside the shop. So I was unsuccessful. They said they were very busy. So I actually made my way
1: That's
0: to the
1: car station. That's unfortunate. But before that, when you were outside, were there teenagers going inside?
0: Yes.
1: Did you see them buying?
0: I've seen them buying, yes.
1: While you were standing there?
0: Yes.
1: Okay. So
0: he was the owner absolutely didn't make, like, he didn't feel like he's doing anything wrong.
1: Okay. So that clearly, from the point of view of law, is illegal, you know?
0: Yes.
1: But so when you went to the guards, were they aware of this particular shop, did you say, when you called to them?
0: Yes. So I was actually surprised. I said, listen, I want to report this place. My son, since he was 13, he was having access to this place to buy vapes. We know about this place. This place actually got the warnings before.
1: Warnings.
0: So I reported again. Yeah, warnings. And I said, so anything was done about it? Nothing was done except that they gave them the warnings and that's it.
1: Okay. So you don't know if... How many warnings, for instance? I mean, one might be acceptable to get a warning, but a second complaint or a second report should kind of kick in an investigation and a prosecution, I would think, no?
0: Absolutely, especially that I was informed that I'm not the first parent coming to the guard station and reporting this place.
1: Okay, so every time parents go, they go and they warn the vape shop. So after your visit, they would have gone and warned the vape shop again. How long ago was this?
0: That was about maybe 2 months ago.
1: Okay, okay.
0: Yeah.
1: Yeah.
0: I remember it very well. It was like just after Easter. And since then, I know that my son went there again to buy vape. So apparently nothing happened from me even reporting this place to the Gardaí.
1: There's a lot happening by virtue of law, right? I don't know about 12 and 13 year olds. The law is already there with regards to that. But you know of the different laws that are going through. One is the Public Health Single Use Vape Bill. That's going through the last stages now of the Dáil and the Seanad. And then all of the companies that sell vapes will have 6 months to sell off all of the single vape flavored vapes and all sorts of stuff like that. And then the one-off are gone, the ones that kids particularly like. And then they're trying to get a smoke-free generation. Are you aware of that? It's happening in the UK.
0: I am aware that in 2028, I think the age limit will be 21, yes.
1: Yeah, but they're also, in the UK, they have a proposal that we will possibly follow called the smoke-free generation. Anybody born after 2009 will never be allowed to legally buy cigarettes or any nicotine products like that. You know, the legal age will continue to rise by a year every year. So they're all good things. But as you know, you can still buy whatever you want under the counter,
0: absolutely,
1: on the black market or
0: exactly.
1: online.
0: Exactly. So the one thing is the law. The other thing is to obey the law. And as a parent, I feel I'm completely helpless in the situation. The school cannot do anything about this. The shops are openly selling nicotine tobacco products to the teenagers and the young kids. How can I protect my son if everything around is not protecting him?
1: It's frustrating for you, to say the least. And it's frustrating for other parents, because I've heard anecdotally and I've read that when parents come across their children vaping and they try and stop them or they're monitoring them, it leads to arguments and short temper and fights in the home. It's almost like the children are then going through withdrawals, and they're also struggling to concentrate in classes because they're inside in a classroom setting for long periods of time and they can't vape. And that's wrecking their heads.
0: Yeah, absolutely. I agree with that. And the thing is like that I didn't even give like the bad example. I don't smoke myself. I don't vape. So it's not coming from home. You know, if you give the bad example, that's the one thing. But, you know, you're trying to give the good example. And yet still, I think the pressure from the peers, everyone is doing it. You know, it's being almost like a fashion now. And they don't want to listen. The kids especially, they don't want to listen about the, you know, the harm that can cause, because we still don't know how much harm it can cause.
1: This
0: is such a new product.
1: Yeah. Well, there's a report out that I was reading on the air that said that if you're involved in sport or exercise or anything to do with, you know, getting out there and enjoying life physically, that it seriously impacts on your health. It seriously impacts on your lungs and on your breathing. And it's not known actually what consequences there will be.

0: long term down the road. But when you say everyone, and you're referencing teenagers, do you really mean everyone? Are you saying lots and lots are?
1: A lot, especially a lot of his friends are doing this, yes.
0: Because once you start, it's very hard to stop.
1: Yeah, I believe so, especially that the flavors are so nice. You know, they make it packaging very nice and attractive. And, you know, it's so easy for them to get it. So it's very difficult to stop.
0: But won't it help when all of the flavored vapes are banned? Or is it a case that if you want something, you'll always be able to get it?
1: Yeah. I hope so. It's going to be removed in time. That maybe people or teenagers won't be addicted to it that much when it's going to change from flavors to actually smell like a cigarette or taste as a cigarette.
0: Yeah.
1: But who knows?
0: Wouldn't it be very easy? And I know that Councillor Nolo Flynn himself, he was a junior minister and a TD for many years, is saying that there should be compliance checks taking place. And what I mean by that is sending in underage people to vape shops to try and buy. And if they do buy, then that's a breach of the law and the vape shop could be prosecuted and shut down. Do you know what I'm saying when I say that? These compliance checks.
1: Yes, and I heard they're doing it, but I'm not sure if it's actually happening here in Ireland or especially in Cork.
0: Okay. I'll have to find out actually whether that actually happens already, where people, where they have people underage going in undercover, if you like, to see if they can buy, you know?
1: That would be interesting. But assuming that even if I tried to go to a Gardaí, and you would think that's something quite serious when you're reporting the place, and nothing was done since then. The place is open. It's still operating. The fines actually are not that high. I think the maximum fine for selling the tobacco to the underage is only €4,000. And in most of the cases, they probably go to court and pay maybe €500 fine. That's nothing to compare to how much money they're making from selling the product.
0: And are they all making money, do you think? Because there seems to be more vape shops retailing than any other kind of shop now. I don't say that flippantly. They're everywhere.
1: Yeah.
0: Are they all doing business?
1: Yeah. I don't even know how they're staying open. Because every time you go on Oliver Plunkett Street, I think they're all empty.
0: It's bizarre there are so many of them, even on Oliver Plunkett Street alone. Or I think there isn't any street anywhere where they don't now exist. And they're not cheap, right? How much is it disposable? It must be a tenner now, is it?
1: I think it's around €6.
0: At least.
1: Around €6, and at least. And then you have to buy the infills as well.
0: Okay. And do you know how much he spends a week and him and his pals would spend a week on vaping?
1: So obviously, since I found out that this was going on, I completely stopped all the cash. So now I can check on his Revolut account where he's spending money and how much he's spending money. I can actually confront on each spending. So it's not that easy, okay, to for him at least to spend on it. But obviously, they're spending money on it and they're buying and...
0: He's possibly transferring money to somebody else from his Revolut,
1: yes,
0: and they're buying it.
1: Absolutely.
0: Where there's a will, there's a way. But for sure, anyway, you think and believe, and rightly so, that this issue is not being tackled and taken seriously enough.
1: It's not being taken seriously, lot of my friends are struggling with it.
0: Struggling as well. If you see people in school uniforms, young men, young women, girls and boys, vaping, every single one of those, by and large, is under 18.
1: Yes.
0: Okay. I'd be curious to see if we get other calls or text some people in a serious scenario, because underage vaping, and you have a case history yourself, has become, as you said in your email to me, a very serious problem in Cork, as young as 12 years old. And it feels as if parents are losing the battle. Despite doing everything you can at home, you're not getting the help.
1: Yeah, I strongly agree with that.
0: Appreciate you jumping on air, Ania. Thank you so much. Appreciate it.
1: Thank you.
0: Stay listening, because I'm hoping that other people will get in touch. Thanks, Ania. Text 0868 104 106. I'd love to hear from you as a parent. Your thoughts, please. 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
0: And the Echo this morning talks about Cork vape retailers who are twice as likely as other Irish retailers to sell vapes and nicotine products to children. Yeah, this morning, and they're far less likely to be prosecuted for. So Cork vape shops are twice as likely as other vape shops in other counties all across Ireland to sell vapes to underage children. Now, we've spoken to some 16-year-olds in Cork, and they have no problem getting vapes at numerous city centre vape shops without producing any ID whatsoever. The legal age to buy a vape in Ireland is 18. And just with regards to my conversation with Anya, the price for a disposable, the one use disposable vapes are €9.50. They're €9.50 for each one of the small little ones. And for young people and adults as well, but certainly the attraction, why would you want to have strawberry ice, watermelon, strawberry, kiwi, passion fruit, blue ras lemonade, if it's not to target teens, right? So we have been in touch with both An Garda Síochána and the HSC, and An Garda Síochána have pointed out to us that this is under the jurisdiction and the remit of the HSE. All right, so we have questions into the HSE, the Health Service Executive, and I'm awaiting a response because they are the ones that enforce the law regarding tobacco and nicotine product licensing. And to answer some of the conversation I had with Anya, they do have underage teenagers who go in and try to buy vapes in vape shops. So that's why we know that Cork has the highest rate of market non-compliance. They have test purchases, undercover teenagers, but there's been no convictions or no prosecutions in the Cork District Court at all. Now, nationally, there's been 48 prosecutions across Ireland for selling nicotine products like vapes and what have you to children. 48 of them, right? But Cork shops are statistically twice as likely to be non-compliant as the rest of the country. And there's been zero prosecutions originating in Cork. The inspections have surged, apparently, certainly in Cork, because they're aware that Cork is out of kilter with the rest of the country, and more vape shops in Cork are selling underage than in other parts. Now, I don't know how accurate this figure is, because I was just doing some work on this last night. They're saying, and I would humbly suggest this is on the low side, that there are 3,300 retailers of vapes nationwide, and 60% of those are convenience stores, petrol stations, mobile phone repair shops, tech accessory stores. But there are 250 dedicated vape shops who only sell vapes. That's all they do. Those figures sound low to me. There are fines in the event of you getting to court, and that has never happened in Cork, €1,000 for selling to minors, with an additional €4,000 potentially in legal fees to the HSE. And the Echo this morning talk about this at quite some length, and rightly so, where they say that there's a motion on the topic of vape regulation at Cork City Council. It's been put forward by the Independent Ireland Councillor Noel O'Flynn, and he joins me by phone. Noel, good morning.
3: Oh, good morning, Neil. How are you?
0: I'm good. So this is quite surprising that Cork vape shops are twice as likely as other vape shops across the country to sell to minors. Were you aware of that? Does that alarm you?
3: No, I wasn't aware of that. And I read Amy Campbell's article this morning. She's up to date, obviously, on the inspections. I note that she said that there was 127 inspections by the HSE this year in Cork, and 11 of 29 shops in Cork sold vapes to under 18.
0: So of the 29 that were inspected, clearly these inspections would have been by teenagers who were sent in by the HSE to try and buy, right? Would that be the case?
3: Correct.
0: Okay,
3: correct.
0: So the 29 correct that the teenagers went into, 11 of them sold to a child.
3: Correct, and I can understand what your call, the interview which you had with Anya there. I was on your program, I think you were away, with Mick Mulcahy on the 10th of June.
0: You were.
3: And I was talking about the number of shops and the planning permissions, and one thing led to another. And I decided then to go down and visit Oliver Plunkett Street and Patrick Street myself and a colleague. And of the 22 shops that I visited, 9 were phone shops, 7 vape shops, 6 mixed phone and vape shops. The first shop I went into, Neil, there were 5 young children, teenagers in there, 13 to, we'll say, 15 or 16, and they had vapes in their hands, old ones or else ones to try and replace. And the owner of the or the occupier of the shop saw me, looked at me, of course I was dressed up in my suit, and didn't sell them to them. Now, I went around and I visited all the other shops. I have to say now that there are shops that are compliant, but there are other shops which are very suspect, because I went into another shop and I asked the man inside there, who could not speak English or very little, what is the age limit for selling vapes to people? And he couldn't tell me that was 18. I went into another
0: shop. Did he understand you, or is it a case that he did understand you but didn't know the law?
3: Most people in these rented shops now, they're all foreign nationals. And I went into another shop in the top of Patrick Street, and he had no sign up saying that you have to be over 18 to buy vape products. And he said he was only just after moving into the shop, but my information is that it's there for several months. And I'm very suspicious of a number of shops. And that was just two streets, Neil. But there was one particular shop in Alva Blanc Street, is there a long time, and the owner of that shop there, I've no doubt whatsoever that she's totally compliant. And she's there to serve the public who are trying to give up smoking. And I can see the importance of the vaping products in that regard. What you just said, what Anya just said to you there, is absolutely correct. And I want to say to you that I had a motion, as you know, in City Hall on Monday night. It was accepted unanimously. And the most important points that I was making about the vape shops in Cork, are all these products legal? Are they properly imported? Are they fully compliant with Irish law? Are they being kept out of the hands of children? And the reality, I said the other night, is that there are children as young as 12 using vapes. And I was delighted when I heard that interview there online there a minute ago to hear that lady giving her experience. And I accept 100% what she's saying.
0: Okay, you heard her say that there's a list of shops that will sell to underage children, the age of 12 or 13, and that they swap it with each other and things like that. And that they, you know, they're start using vapes. And before you know it, you're addicted because they have nicotine, and, you know, you can get different levels of nicotine in the different vapes. But the disposable one-off ones are quite powerful. So they're hooked. They're addicted. And that's why they're probably struggling in school. They're probably going through withdrawals or nicotine pangs while they're in class, and they're vaping in the bathrooms.
3: Correct. And I think the nicotine inhaling products, or NIPs, are extremely dangerous. And I was delighted with our debate the other night, because I have to say that Councillor Peter Horgan said that he's on a committee where they're talking about pharmacies should only be allowed to sell these products, similar to New Zealand. And another councillor spoke
0: What is the story about planning and licensing? Because, to be honest with you, it's a bit of a blight, really. They're everywhere now.
3: We're in terrible trouble with the planning, because the answer to my question last month, which Mick picked up on, was that it's a retail. If a shop becomes vacant, then it's retail. And if a vape shop opens up there, well, it's a retail, and that they don't have control over that. The planning there has to be changed, and I've asked...
0: Hold on a second. Do you not need to apply then for a license to sell nicotine products?
3: No, you do, but you do from the 2nd of August now. Everybody has to be licensed, and the HE are going to be very strict in that. I have a report back from the HE on that. I think I sent it to your researcher. And indeed, I think they're going to get extremely tough now over the next number of months. And I can see that the inspections are up by throughout the country by 300% and 568% in Cork, which I welcome.
0: But the 568% increase in Cork retail inspections equates to 127 visits, right? In the first, bear in mind, we only have the figure of January, February, and March.
3: Yes.
0: How many, do we know how many vape shops we have in Cork? Do we have a figure or a number?
3: I don't have that figure.
0: Well, there's a figure being bandied about that in the city centre alone, which clearly to me would be on the island. There are 35 vape shops. That would be phone shops that sell vapes,
3: yes,
0: tech shops.
3: I wouldn't doubt that, because I visited 22 in two streets. And I didn't go around the corner to Levitt's Quay where there's one alongside it.
0: But let's say 35. And the 22 that you visited, were many of those 22, did they have people who were underage on the premises, many of them?
3: Only one. The first shop that I went into had five young children in this. But the other shops that I went into, most of them couldn't speak English, and others didn't want to give any information and didn't have the signs up.
0: Why do you think that Cork has the highest non-compliance of the whole country? We're twice as likely to have vape shops in Cork selling to underage children than anywhere else in the country. Why do you think that is? Higher than Dublin,
3: Because we're not policing. We're not policing. The responsibility, by the way, Neil, is the HSEs, but the Gardaí have a role to play in this, and also the Revenue and Customs. So, I mean, for anybody to say that the Gardaí have no role in this is wrong.
0: Well, they told us that it's the responsibility of the HSE. But when Anya went to visit them, she's worried about her son. Her son is addicted to vapes. She said that the guard said, we know, she's identifying one particular vape shop in the city, which apparently is notorious for this. She said the Gardaí told her that that shop had been warned before. And that was it.
3: Well, it's a matter then for the HSE to take the prosecution. Surely there's liaison between the two bodies, like, and should it have to be. I mean, enforcing the law is the responsibility of the Gardaí, like, in the first instance. With the HSE, of course, being responsible for this particular part of the law. But
0: if there was 127 local inspections and we're twice as bad as, and that's in 3 months, and we're twice as bad as anyone else in the country, why has there been zero court appearances, not even one vape shop before the courts?
3: I can't explain that, but I do know that between January and May, 169 seizures were made by revenue, and approximately 15 to 16 kgs of products were seized. Now, the Gardaí were involved in that, and in fairness, and the Gardaí have up the country removed illegal products from stores as well. There are a number of issues in relation to that. And the
0: up the country or here?
3: No, up the country.
0: Yeah, well, there was one hall in Longford where they got €2 million worth of stuff. It was the Candy Cloud vape shops. It was like a big warehouse, and they had THC and HHC, and they had vapes and pre-rolled cannabis joints. They figured that it was a central storage hub for the extended business out of a warehouse in Longford. €2 million worth of stuff. There was the characters involved. Some were Irish, some were Pakistani. Right, carry on up there. I'm talking specifically now about vapes to children, legal products being sold to children.
3: I think the fact that you're highlighting this issue again today is important. And I know that from the response that I got from the HSE and the fact that I raised it at a police safety meeting in Blackpool a couple of weeks ago, that the Gardaí are very anxious to bring this under control.
0: Of course they would be, 100% they would. But do you think that the banning of the single-use vapes, which is going through the houses and then be signed off by the president, that'll make a huge difference with regards to children under...
3: You see, that's a single-use vape. Like, in other words, it's a throwaway, they're banning it, which is a first step. But there are others.
0: But they're also banning the flavoured ones, your passion fruits and your strawberry ice.
3: I think what needs to be done, Neil, and I'm just going to say it now, the vapes that were introduced are there to help older people who are trying to give up smoking. But it's my opinion that vapes should be banned and these shops should not be there, being able to encourage people in to buy products which are harmful.
0: So where then would an adult who's overage and has a right to choose buy a vape product if you ban them?
3: It's amazing because I mentioned earlier that Councillor Peter Hogan the other night at our meeting said, look, pharmacies should be licensed to sell them, and no others, as is in New Zealand. And maybe he'd be worth talking to at some stage.
0: Okay, well, that is an interesting thought, isn't it? That it would come under the remit of chemists and pharmacies only.
3: Well, that's what he was suggesting. But I think the generational smoking ban, which has been looked at in a number of countries and has been introduced, is something we will have to do as well to protect our children's health into the future.
0: Yes, without a doubt. So what happens next with regards to your motion?
3: In fact, my motion has asked for the Minister to and the Gardaí, the Garda Commissioner and the HSC to pay particular attention to Cork and indeed other parts of Ireland, but in particular Cork, and take action against those that are breaking the law. And I have no doubt, that lady that you interviewed is correct in every word she said, and there are other shops in Patrick Street and in Oliver Plunk Street, and I have no doubt other streets selling illegal products, number one, from under the counter, and number two, selling to underage children.
0: I
3: have no doubt in the world about it, but it's not my job. My job now is to point this out as a public representative and to get the authorities to take action. And if you read the correspondence I sent you, I did that with the HSC. And I'm delighted. I wasn't aware that Amy Campbell from the Echo was going to have this on today, even though she was at her meeting the other night. The latest information she has, and she's been working on this for a while as well, and I commend her for it. I think the more publicity we can give this particular aspect and this product and scourge on our streets and our neighbourhoods, the more publicity we have, the better. And I think the authorities then will focus more on enforcement. I have to say now, we have a lot of things to enforce. In new laws to be enforced in this city and indeed in this country. But I'm asking the authorities, the HSC and the Gardaí and the Revenue Customs to put a lot of emphasis now on these shops. And furthermore, I've asked Deputy Kenneth Flynn to look at some way that the planning laws can be amended so that our planning authorities here will have the power not to allow these shops open.
0: In the sense that if every shop that becomes vacant shouldn't be allowed to just open as a vape shop. Oh, you see what you're saying?
3: Correct.
0: Okay.
3: That's what's happening.
0: Just thank you for that, and we'll stay in touch with regards to how that one goes forward. But just before you go, just very quickly, and I mean, the lads won't have said this to you, but I'm just curious as to where you are with regards to the Besborough site. This is very contentious at the moment, very emotive. Many people want it compulsorily purchased, whether it's by Cork City Council or by the government. What are your thoughts on that, just briefly?
3: Well, I wasn't involved at all in it.
0: Sitting councillor and as a fellow Corkonian, you know the history of all of the children, 859 babies that can't be found.
3: Oh, by God, I do. And I think it's shameful that we have such a situation where these children were never properly interred. And I think that there's certainly regarding the site, I think that site should be excavated, number one, to see if there are human remains there. And number two, perhaps the information and the suggestions and proposals coming forward is that it should be turned into a memorial park. And it's fraught with legal difficulties now, because I believe it's in private ownership, and that they have full planning permission.
0: But in spite of all of that, would it be your belief that it should never be built on?
3: If there are human remains on that site, then I'd be against building on it, of course.
0: Okay. Thank you for that. Thank you very much. Obliged to you, Independent Ireland Councillor Nola Flynn. Thoughts are welcome, please. 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I'll pick up on this in a minute.
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4: Calls are great, absolutely. But if you can't jump on the air, you can send a voice note. It's the same text number, 0868 104 106. But on WhatsApp, I've got a selection of them for you now. First one is involving Craig Cody and the situation that he and his family, having already lost a son and a second son now suffering with a degenerative condition, Friedreich's ataxia. And then the other two are on the topic of vapes and vape shops. First up.
5: Morning, Neil. I can't come on the air, unfortunately. But I think it's amazing that, you had that lad on the other day who went to America on the J1 and all the money he had to have behind him just to go over there for a few months. Had to have a job lined up, all that kind of thing. Had to jump through all the hoops to get himself over there. Yet in this country we allow anyone in and just give them the resources of the people, which are the resources of the Irish people at the end of the day. And then our government, as you said, waste money on all kinds of nonsense and won't provide medicines for our own children who are sick. You know, it's school places, it's hospital beds, it's everything. It's just a shocking state of the country, you know, that they've created. It's appalling, and my thoughts are with that poor man and his family. All the best, Neil.
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6: Neil, my advice to this lady is get out there, stand outside the shop and take a video of him selling vapes to very young people without him actually seeing it, and then take it to the Gardaí and confront him. And also get her 14-year-old son and say, okay, every cent you spend from now on, I have control over. You don't get money unless I'm there with you. End of.
7: I don't understand how they're allowed to sell vapes. When I was smoking, I used to smoke menthol cigarettes, and then there was a legislation came in that they were banning menthol cigarettes so that children wouldn't be drawn into smoking. But they banned menthol cigarettes, and in the exact same year they brought out all these flavored vapes. I don't understand how menthol cigarettes are banned but vapes aren't. Like, it just blows my mind. The logic behind it makes no sense.
4: The children are vaping. My 12-year-old niece was caught vaping and was purchasing the vapes in a shop in Cork, Neil. My sister went in and confronted them, got zero satisfaction for them. It is happening all of the time. There should be an immediate closure. It's the only solution for vape shops selling to kids. You're caught, you're closed, full stop. John says if you have proof, name the shops. Otherwise, you're tiring all shops with the same brush, says John. Well, you're not listening. Even Nola Flynn said he went in to various vape shops inside in Cork City and he said that he knows that they're compliant and not selling to children. I'm not talking about those that are following the law, but you can't be touchy-feely about this. Cork is twice as bad, the vape shops in Cork. Not all of them, clearly, but they're twice as bad as anywhere in the country with regards to selling to children, some as young as the age of 12. Anyway, keep it coming. 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
16: Red FM. It's 11 o'clock. Good morning. I'm Lana O'Connor. The decision to delay the decision on whether to fund a life-changing drug for Friedreich's ataxia may severely impact people living with the condition. The HSE Drugs Group is delaying the decision to fund the drug Skyclarys for up to 4 weeks while they consult with the Friedreich's ataxia specialist. Craig Cody from Buttevant has long been advocating for access to the drug for his 16-year-old son, Paddy, after his other son, Rory, with the same rare genetic condition, died last September. Speaking on the Neil Prendeville Show, Craig explains how important Skyclarys is to his family.
17: And within 6 months, he would be full-time in a wheelchair the way it's going. So it was really important to get this across the line. I went home last night and he was looking at me. I didn't know what to say to him. He told me a couple of weeks ago that, look, Dad, I'm not afraid of dying. Because if I die, I'll be a bit more worried.
16: The Irish Nurses and Midwives Organisation is preparing for a possible strike over the lack of a public sector pay deal. The INMO is calling for certainty and assurance from the government that they're willing to invest in public sector workers amid the ongoing cost of living crisis. INMO General Secretary Phil Nihay says they're also asking for nurses to be compensated properly for their travel.
18: That claim has been lodged. We have sought that nurses and midwives who use their cars for the provision of services, they're now saying to us that the current travel rates that were negotiated way back in 2020, obviously with the fuel costs increasing, that special measures have to be taken in respect of compensation to make sure that they're not out of pocket because of their job.
16: The Junior Minister for Transport says he's in favour of a ban on e-scooters, but Sean Canny says he'll wait for a series of reports on their impact before making up his mind. The Taoiseach told The Dáil yesterday he's leaning towards an all-out ban on the mode of transport. Minister Canny says he'll meet with ministers next week on what to do next.
19: I also await the report from the HSE and the CHI to see exactly what the devastation or not that is being caused by these. I would look at the evidence, look at the options. And if we do bring in registration or if we bring in licensing, the other aspect of it, how enforceable will all of that be?
16: Legal warnings have been issued to 10 suspected dodgy box resellers. The Federation Against Copyright Theft say they're based in Cork, Carlow, Dublin, Galway, Kildare, Leash and Limerick. The organisation, along with Sky, have sent cease and desist letters to the suspected resellers, warning them to stop selling IPTV subscriptions or risk further action, including civil proceedings. FACT says the services are believed to have supplied thousands of end users. Family and friends will gather in Killarney later to pay their final respects to Jamie Carney. The 43-year-old who hailed from Westchester, New York, was found dead at her home in the Kerry town last week, sparking a murder investigation. The mother of one's funeral takes place at St Mary's Cathedral in the next hour, which will be followed by a private cremation. In the UK, Keir Starmer has chaired his final cabinet meeting as Labour leader, and this lunchtime he'll face the last British Prime Minister's questions of his premiership. Andy Burnham will take power next week. Finally, The Lord of the Rings, The Hunt for Gollum has begun filming. Warner Brothers has released the first footage of Andy Serkis back in character in a motion capture suit as the ring-obsessed creature. And that's the latest news this hour.
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22: Good morning, I'm Rory O'Hagan. England manager Thomas Tuchel says his team are hungry as they prepare to face Argentina tonight. At stake is a World Cup final against Spain. Tuchel admits it's a momentous occasion facing the defending champions, but he says he won't make it bigger than it already is.
23: They're high quality players, very experienced in every position. We prepare for the best version of Argentina. We expect and hope and demand the best of ourselves for a top football match. I think every team in the world is beatable, so is Argentina, so is us.
22: Kickoff tonight is at 8 o'clock. The winners will face Spain after their 2-0 win over France in the last four last night. The Department of Sport has announced a €4 million investment under their Women in Sport programme in 2026. The allocation is double the amount invested by the state 4 years ago and is designed to promote women's involvement in sport, including active participation, coaching and governance. According to the Irish Sports Monitor 2025, 46% of Irish women participate in sport weekly, down 1% from the previous year. Defending Tour de France champion Tadej Pogacar has extended his lead after taking his third stage victory at this year's race. He finished strongly in yesterday's mountain stage, got 3 minutes and 36 seconds clear of Jonas Vingegaard. Ireland's Ben Healy moved up to 91st in general classification. Today the riders will set off from Vichy and take on a flat route over 161 kilometres. That's the sport with Simply Suits.
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4: Another good day today. We're looking at 25, 26 degrees, maybe a little bit higher. Good sunshine and holding dry and staying. It's hot, really. For me, it's hot anyway, that's for sure. And tomorrow it'll even be hotter or warmer. Call it what you will. A sunny, hot day. 26, 27 degrees. Not a bother at all. Possibly even higher than that. Now, I just mentioned in passing, there could be a couple of rogue showers. Very isolated, just here or there. Nothing really to worry about. Not anything extensive or anything like that. Perhaps for some people, even welcome tomorrow, Thursday. But certainly, 26, 27, maybe hotter. Friday will be a good, dry, sunny day. And we're definitely looking at 26 to 28 degrees, that kind of thing, maybe a little bit higher. I'm giving you kind of averages, to be honest with you, slightly higher averages. And then of course Saturday, Sunday, Monday, Tuesday, even Wednesday, all staying mid-20s, dry and sunny for sure.
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4: 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And speaking of texting, this is one heck of a prize. We've teamed up with 3 Ireland to give you the prize of a lifetime. Tickets to you and a friend to Electric Picnic, but a lot more besides that. I mean, if you break it down, 3 are actually hiding Electric Picnic golden tickets online for you to win, but we've got our own stash of them from them as well. It's a great prize. So it's 2 weekend passes for Electric Picnic with your own luxury teepee at EP, the EPTP. And then you got side of stage views for an artist of your choice. You get all the benefits of three customers, the three charge and the chill lounge, and spending money across the weekend. Now, I'll tell you some more about part two of the prize in a second, but to qualify for that prize, and if you're lucky enough to win every day, there's €100 from me just before midday in cash. And then you go into a big draw on Friday and you get the Electric Picnic golden tickets. But when Electric Picnic is all over, you also win tickets to 12 gigs of your choice at Dublin's 3 Arena. So to qualify for all that on a daily basis every morning, I give you a little tune-a-rooney, but we've skipped a part of it. There are lyrics missing from the clip, all right? It's David Guetta, but you need to identify, and you can only text the response or your answer to 0868104106. What lyrics are missing? All right, enough said. So what lyrics are missing from that clip? You can text your answer right now to 0868104106. You could be skipping yourself to Electric Picnic with three, with you and a chum. You got to be over 18 to enter. You're playing across all participating stations, and for terms and conditions are as usual on redfm.ie. So good luck with that. Text away to your heart's content. Text 0868104106. I'm fully convinced, Neil, that some of these vape shops right across the country, and perhaps some of the barber shops, are a front for something else. Like Anya mentioned already, a lot of the time there are no customers in many of them. So how can they pay their rent and their rates? Well, they do. And some of them are selling to minors, some as young as 12 or 13 years of age. And in Cork, we have twice as many vape shops in Cork willing to sell to under 18s and to children than anywhere else in the country. That's a serious worry. To the phone lines. Jean, good morning.
0: Good morning, Neil. How are you?
4: I'm good, thank you. You got a very, very bad fright. In fact, almost a loss of life. It was your daughter, right?
0: It was. I'll never, ever forget it. I will take it to the grave with me. It was March the 16th, the day before St. Patrick's Day. I got a call saying that an ambulance had been called for my daughter in East Cork. Asthma. She's 17.
4: She has asthma, I think you said.
0: She does. Yeah. She does. Okay. And I had found vapes before, a couple of years previously, and warned her of the dangers. I suppose, look, I had told her to stop. She couldn't do it anymore. She obviously did. And they're all around school, and she would have been breathing them secondhand anyway. But she was rushed to hospital by amazing ambulance people. They didn't stop at any junctions or anything. By the time I got to where she was at her friend's house, the ambulance had already been working on her for half an hour. I got into the ambulance with her. They shot up to...
4: Can I just ask you, when you say working on her, what happened? Did she collapse, stop breathing? What was it?
0: She didn't collapse. She had woken during the night, very severe asthmatic symptoms, tight chest, couldn't breathe, and it got so bad that she knew she herself that she needed an ambulance. It wasn't the nebulizer, it wasn't the Ventolin. She was in a bad way.
4: Okay, go ahead then. Thank you.
0: Luckily, the ambulance arrived where she was in East Cork in 10 minutes. They worked on her for half an hour before moving her into the ambulance. They were absolutely amazing, the ambulance people. One of them in particular, the man called, his name was Richie, an amazing man. They saved my daughter's life. They rushed her up to A&E, and when we arrived there, they asked, the team asked, had she been vaping? She had. And they, not within my earshot, but within my partner's earshot, they said that she had a 2% chance of surviving. The doctor came out and told me, asked me questions, that I, you know, was she asthmatic? I said, yes. And they said, I asked for reassurance. Is she going to be okay? Is she going to be okay? And they said, we can't say that. We cannot say that. they said she is the sickest person in the hospital at the moment.
4: Oh my God.
0: She was.
4: You must have been numb, were you?
0: I couldn't function. I couldn't even stand up. I couldn't be in the cubicle with her. I got such a fright. I'm actually shaking telling you about it now.
4: You're kind of like, this cannot be happening. I can't believe this.
0: I was thinking to myself, for the next 2 days, what will I lay her out in? Will it be in her school uniform or will it be in her ordinary clothes? I was
4: really?
0: Thinking, what kind of hymns would be suitable for a teenager's funeral?
4: You had jumped that far ahead. What will I lay her out in?
0: I had. But sure, she had a 2% chance of living. I mean, those odds aren't great. I knew by looking at her. 5 days in ICU, she had 6 lines, 3 in each arm. She had oxygen up her nose. She had a mask on her face. She was hallucinating. She couldn't speak. She didn't know where she was. They gave her ketamine. They gave her morphine. She was like a zombie. And she has no recollection of any of that.
4: 5 days, you're saying?
0: 5 days in ICU and then another 4 in a regular ward.
4: So for those five,
0: no recollection of it.
4: So how do you function for those 5 days? How did you function? What was going through your head?
0: I wasn't functioning. It was just autopilot. Couldn't eat, couldn't sleep. Beyond worrying, completely numb. And she's my only child. She is an only child and the most precious thing in the world to me. And I nearly lost her. She is one of the most luckiest people in the world. The team in the ICU, in the COH, I owe them and the ambulance team my daughter's life.
4: How did they save her life with a 2% chance of living?
0: They were incredible. They were absolutely incredible. She's a very quiet girl, possibly due to all the drugs that they had to give her. She became not violent, but very abusive to the staff. Again, she has no recollection of it.
4: It's understandable.
0: Things,
4: yeah.
0: Which shocked me. They even had to tell her that she would, if she didn't calm down and stop abusing the staff, that she would have to have a needle or a drip or whatever in her neck.
4: That's ketamine and morphine and she's out of it, like. You understand that?
0: She was out of it when she kind of came round. She was horrified to see that her clothes were off her. She was in a nappy. She had a catheter. She was horrified. She couldn't use the toilet. She couldn't move. She didn't know where she was. When she came around after a couple of days, she had her phone and she tried to text. And it was just pure raw mesh. It was unintelligible. I was concerned then, was there some kind
4: brain
0: of
4: damage?
0: She lost so much weight. It put the heart crossways in me, even thinking about it now, speaking to you now. I'm very glad of the opportunity to speak about it. I would not like anyone to go through the fight that we had. Even still, when both of us see an ambulance, we tense and we remember the time and we talk about it.
4: Isn't it amazing in one regard, though, when you need help most, right, your most prized possession, that the ambulance is there, that the paramedics are incredible, the speed of which they operate into the A&E system, giving your daughter, your prized possession, over to the medical staff and the clinicians.
0: Strangers.
4: Amazing.
0: Strangers
4: isn't it?
0: That saved my only daughter's life. And whatever they are being paid, the ICU people, the ambulance people, they should be on 50 times what they do, what they get.
4: Yeah. Oh,
0: 100%. Incredible.
4: 100%.
0: Incredible.
4: And when she starts, like sooner or later, does it come back to her? Does she recall all of this now? When does the penny drop or what happened next?
0: I imagine it has dropped, yes. She has still lost so much weight. She's only very gradually starting to put it back on. A lot of processing had to happen for her. She got a terrible fright. She still has remembers where the needles were. She doesn't remember things that she said or kind of the first few days of it. Several days later, she said, oh, I wanted to go to the St. Patrick's Day thing. I want to get out of here and out of the hospital and go to the St. Patrick's Day celebrations. I said, that's long gone. I said, that was several days ago.
4: Yeah.
0: No recollection of it whatsoever.
4: Lost all time, yeah. I think maybe when you talk about her being kind of a bit on the angry side with the staff and hallucinating, like that's the fight in her as well. And that fight in her probably helped to save her life too. She was a fighter.
0: Possibly. I remember the first night I stayed in with her, she was slumped over me. I was there in the bed with her and trying to prop her up and try not to knock the mask off her and try not to pull all the lines out of her. Eventually I kind of got her to lie back a little bit, and at one point she looked over to her left shoulder and she said, you know, who's there? There was nobody there. We've talked about this soon, and we're not churchgoers or anything, but we wonder, was it her guardian angel? Was it somebody who had passed belonging to us? I have no idea.
4: She saw somebody in the room, yeah. You know,
0: she felt a presence there.
4: That's interesting, because for the 5 days when it was touch and go with only 2% chance of surviving, does a parent, in your case a mother of an only child, pray, bargain, make deals, promise to live better lives? Do you go through all of that?
0: Oh, we have. Well, since that, not at the time, because she wasn't able.
4: No, I'm saying you as a parent standing by.
0: Yes.
4: You're watching your child, not knowing whether your child will live or die. Do you, in circumstances like that, do you then pray? Do you make deals?
0: I did. I had people around me praying. I had people who know of others that will pray for people that they don't even know. And as I say, I'm not religious, I'm very spiritual, but I certainly felt support, huge support from close friends through various different means. And I really appreciated it, because I wasn't coping.
4: So she, yeah, well, she survived, thanks be to God, by a miracle.
0: She did.
4: And by the work of the staff.
0: It was miraculous.
4: So she clearly will never pick up a vape again, right?
0: I don't imagine so.
4: No, not after a fright like that. No way.
0: No.
4: And are you surprised that it's as commonplace with young people? I mean, all you have to have is eyes in your head. You see them in school uniforms, so they're clearly, by and large, 99% of them are under 18. And yet it's completely acceptable now.
0: It is acceptable. And smoking around children, or vaping around anybody. I'm glad to see that there are signs around now kind of saying no vaping in here, no smoking and no vaping.
4: Yeah.
0: Clearly she wasn't asked for ID wherever she got them. But it nearly cost her life and my only child.
4: Okay. And do you know if they did any tests

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1: Oh, I know. Boy, oh boy. Or barely awake. Paddle to the metal.
2: Oh, man. I should do this for a living.
0: It feels good to be Boatu. It feels good to Geico.
3: She was the sickest. She was the sickest person in the hospital and lucky to walk
4: That's
3: out
4: That's what
3: of
4: they
3: it.
4: Said. Yeah. That's what they
3: okay.
4: said to me.
3: Okay. All right, Jean. Thanks so much. Appreciate you sharing the call.
4: Thank you for the opportunity. I appreciate it.
3: Okay, let it be a warning to many others. 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
3: All righty, good morning to all. 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

0: Wonderful mum. Her name is Bridie Muldoon. Happy 90th birthday for today, Bridie. The family tell me that there was a big family party planned, but mum was in the COH for a couple of days, so the party was cancelled for now anyway. But happy birthday. The party will happen, Bridie. Don't you worry about that. A big birthday wish to you from all of your children, Noel and Mary and Kevin and Carmel and Martin and Teresa and Patricia and Anne. Happy 90th birthday, Bridie. Get well soon and get out and have your 90th birthday party. Why don't you? 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Interestingly, a text still coming in with regards to Craig Cody and his lovely family. It boils my blood listening to Craig this morning. Martin and co have no problem blowing away millions on others all over the world, but it would cost too much to save a young boy's life in Ireland. Absolutely disgusting government, says John. They could intervene and they should intervene and make it happen. And there's another two, we know of at least another 200 people living with Friedreich's ataxia. And this drug, Skyclarys, is just within touching distance of changing their lives. But we need to make it happen. I was speaking to that poor dad and family, Neil. The further delay by the government is appalling. Time is precious for these people, like many others. There's a beautiful lady from Bantry called Emma and her family. They're also fighting and campaigning for this drug. It is so sad and frustrating. If that man has to go to another country, says Tony, to get the medication he needs for his son, it will really show up the entities we have running this country in the first place. There's a touch of the let them eat cake about this government when it comes to Irish people, says Tony. We live in a country that cares more about other issues than our own, treating its citizens like second class in their own country, when even the Ukrainian dogs were prioritised better than Irish sick children. And then for now, I'll come back to vapes again, obviously take some calls now. I was speaking to teenage boys recently, Neil. They were saying that you can openly buy drugs in some of the vape shops. Why aren't they checking these places? It's crazy what is happening. Absolutely. In some of the vape shops, of course, they are selling the vapes, the one use, the flavored ones, the bottles, the vape equipment and all of that. But beneath the counter, some of them have all sorts of other stuff that's highly illegal and highly dangerous. Ozzy Pete joins me by phone. He worked in a vape shop. Morning to you, Ozzy.
1: How we doing?
0: Good, my man. How's things with you? You worked in a vape shop. Was the vape shop here or was it in the land of Wanda Down Under?
1: I worked in both one here and at home.
0: Okay. All right. So talk about both then, will you?
1: Well, in Australia, it was basically almost immediately that they banned all nicotine vapes.
0: No, hang on a second. One minute you're working in a vape shop and then what? The government intervened, is it?
1: No,
2: hi Terry, it's Lana here from the newsroom.
0: Sorry, excuse me.
2: FM.
0: One second there now. So go ahead. The vape shop in Australia.
1: Yeah, it wasn't like a dedicated vape shop because we didn't have them, but like shops that sold vapes. It was about 2 weeks in to the government having vapes, and the government decided not. We can see the risks here, and they banned all nicotine vapes almost immediately. Only non-nicotine vapes were allowed to be sold in any shop.
0: Wow, in a matter of weeks, they saw the potential danger and banned them.
1: Yep, immediately. Like that was one of the big things coming over here. Was like people were trying to use them to quit smoking, but too many people, like the government just thought, no, there's too much danger in here with all these flavours and whatnot. So nicotine was almost immediately banned. No vape shops, no shops could sell the liquid at all. No nicotine, no.
0: Okay.
1: None of the replacers. And then coming here, my first job was at a vape shop.
0: Right.
1: And like maybe a week in was the first time I saw a definite underage, like high school kid, come in and produced a fake ID, tried to buy a vape. I turned him away because like it was clearly fake.
0: But how do you know? I mean, can you tell? One would think in this day and age that some of the fakes would be impossible to identify as fake.
1: I mean, like the almost easy. The picture on it was like clearly somebody else. I found out later it was his brother's, his older brother's ID that he was using.
0: Okay.
1: Like his older brother's photo ID card from years back, but I reckon while I was there, usually around 30, 40 kids of that age, between maybe 15 and 17, would come in and try their arm.
0: What, a week or a day?
1: A day, easy.
0: 30 to 40 a day. And
1: When I used to work there, I was told, don't go on break during the lunch breaks for the high school, because that's our busiest time. That's the busiest period. That's when all the kids will come in out of high school. They'll come in, they'll pick up their vapes, and they'll go back. All the deals would be geared towards them.
0: The deals?
1: So, like, for example, in the one I worked at, like, there was another one we were in against across the road, and they would cut, all the deals would be only the disposable vape. So I'll buy three, get it for 15, or so buy two, get one free, only on the disposable vapes.
0: And this is Cork we're talking about, is it?
1: Yeah, in the county anyway. I won't say where exactly the shop is, because there's not many of them where
0: But if 30 to 40 kids were coming in every day, was that shop selling to them?
1: Oh yeah. Like, they knew who on the staff would sell and who wouldn't sell to them.
0: So were some staff members asking for ID and refusing, and other staff members weren't asking for ID and selling?
1: Oh yeah. Like, for example, I'd only been there a little while, so I had kids coming in, chanting their arms, and I'd say no. But then there was, like, cases, oh, this one, he'd sell it to me, or this shop would sell it to me, or, like, this person on the staff will sell it to me. And then I'd go up to, even I'd confront, like, some of the people. I'd say, look, this kid's saying you sell them. Like, oh, yeah, I have my own little group of, like, underagers I sell to boost my numbers, because there was competitions for sales.
0: Were you on commission? Was it a commission based?
1: No, but you'd get, like, say, at the end of every month, they'd give you, like, oh, here's a night away for you and your partner, or here's a €1,500 bonus.
0: Well, that is a form of commission. It certainly is incentive. Yeah. And if there was 30 or... So if 30 or 40 kids were coming in every day, would they have been the bulk of the customers more than any other age group?
1: I guarantee if the shop didn't sell as heavily to underages, they wouldn't be making money.
0: So you mustn't have lasted long in that job if you were one of the staff that was refusing to sell underage.
1: As soon as the pay cut, as soon as, like, the new regulations came in that, like, made it you had to pay out more to run a vape shop, like the similar ones to the cigarettes, I was the first one to go.
0: So it doesn't surprise you then that there are, unfortunately, not all, but quite a number. We don't know, because you can only deal with the amount of prosecutions that they've had. 48 prosecutions across the country, which is appallingly low, and none in Cork, even though Cork vape shops are twice as likely to sell to children as anybody else around the country. Does that surprise you?
1: Not at all, no. Like, I know that we'd got caught at least once.
0: When you say caught, so somebody rocked in, is it? What happened?
1: No, we had a parent come in. It was on my shift, confronting me about it. I said, look, leave us a picture of your son, and I'll ask around. I recognised him because he came in 2 weeks before and tried to hit me with a fake ID. I said, no, you don't look like you're that old. Like, it was, he was saying he was 23. He looked about 14 to me, but.
0: Yeah.
1: So anyway, didn't do it.
0: Yeah, but you weren't caught. That's just a parent came in angry. Being caught is an inspection.
1: Yeah, and then
0: where you're prosecuted and fined.
1: He went to the guards with it, and they sent in an undercover underager.
0: Yeah.
1: Find the shop. Nothing happened after that. The guy was let off, like, put off for 2 weeks. Came back.
0: Hang on a second. Explain that to me. So an underage teenager came in, under the instructions of the HSE to try and buy a vape. Did they manage to buy the vape?
1: Oh yeah, they bought the vape. They brought three on a deal.
0: Okay.
1: From what I was aware of.
0: And then what happened next? Then
1: we got the fine.
0: A fine.
1: We got a fine. A warning. And the person who sold it was told to not work anymore. 2 weeks, 3 weeks, he was on holiday, and then he just came back. Okay. Once it all cooled down, he just came back. There was almost nothing done with it.
0: Okay. And the vape shop that you worked in, did they own a lot of vapes, or was it just a one-off, or was it part of a chain? Or
1: I would say it was probably one of the biggest in Munster.
0: A chain of vape shop. And would you say that they're very profitable?
1: Like extremely.
0: Because there's so many of them, you wonder, can they all be a lot of the time empty and no one in there? But you're saying that there's good money to be made in it.
1: Oh, yeah. Okay. So, like, I worked in two, about half an hour from each other, like two different vape shops in two different parts of the county. And that was two of maybe eight shopfront they owned.
0: Do you know of any that were selling HHC, the pens?
1: We did.
0: Are they legal?
1: They were legal. They're banned now.
0: Okay, so when they were legal, were they being sold to children?
1: Oh, definitely not.
0: Definitely not.
1: Like that, unlike with normal vapes, we were strictly told that none of those that walk from the shop under any circumstances, unless the person's 21.
0: Okay, they're banned now. Subsequently,
1: HHC is, but. Just because, you know, I want to let people know, that's why I texted in. There's another one, I think it's CBD, which is essentially the same thing. It's another fake high marijuana substitute that is legal to sell. Okay.
0: And was there any a time when pre-roll joints or cannabis was being sold beneath the counter or anything like that? Or spice?
1: Not when I worked there, no. They did try edibles for a little while, but They didn't sell,
0: okay.
1: So it was kind of the end of that.
0: Okay. It's absolutely madness, isn't it? 30 or 40 teenagers coming in a day. You know why? They're addicts. They're addicted to nicotine. They're caught in the grip of it.
1: Yeah, I remember there was one, a kid had come in and he said, he probably started, he was 17, I'd say. He was 18. He came past the shop. It was just before I'd left, and he said that he had to quit because he started having chest pains and lung problems.
0: Wow. Okay. All right.
1: So he'd stopped thinking that he had some kind of an infection, but it turned out he just had like bronchitis or something, and he was back to it like the week after that.
0: That's sad. Okay, Pete. Yeah, thanks so much. Appreciate you into your. Contributions as always. Mind yourself, Aussie Pete. Text 0868 104 106. One thing that would at least start maybe to fix things or to get things maybe under control to some extent is that we, you know, have some prosecutions here in Cork. There has been zero. Now, there has been a big surge of inspections across, say, for instance, the city. 127, they're saying, in the 3 months of this year alone that we've figures for January, February, March by the HSE, where they send in teenagers under their instructions to try and buy. So let's just say, if that were to happen and somebody were able to buy, I don't think it should be a case of going and sending a fine in the post. There should be a formal court appearance, a conviction, and a prosecution. Now, if at that stage then a judge decides to give a warning and a fine of $4,000, fair enough, but perhaps just once. But we've had none of that, like nothing at all before the court. So the biggest non-compliance in the country, the biggest market for that is here in Cork for underage teenagers, but no formal convictions or prosecutions, only fines. And one would think that you should go through the court process. Then the second time, you should be closed down. Completely and utterly closed down. Anyway, keep it coming. Text 0868 104 106. There is an interesting text that came in regarding teenagers, because I was talking with a fire officer yesterday regarding the Camden fire, and at one point in the conversation he said there were only kids, there were only teenagers, there were 14, they had a lighter and they started this devastating fire. And the fire brigade were saying they were dancing with the devil. It was ferocious, the blaze down there. And he said there were teenagers. I didn't want to say anything to him because it's a fireman who put his life at risk, and other fire people as well, fire officers did as well, putting out the fire. So, you know, he's entitled to believe and think that, you know, they're innocent 14-year-olds. Not everybody would agree with that, though, because Carol said, I was listening to the fireman on your show. Here we go again. The little darlings, they don't even get a slap on the wrist. Give me a break. Young children, certainly at that age, know right from wrong. Never mind 14-year-old teenagers. I rest my case in despair. Something should happen with regards to them at least getting a fright from an Garda Síochána. Probably will be juvenile intervention there with a Garda juvenile liaison officer, I would think. But I think, you know, I believe you are right. I think at that age, they know what's right and wrong. Having a lighter and starting fires would have a devastating consequence. I think, you know, at that age, they would and certainly should know that. Keep them coming. Text 0868 104 106.
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0: Yes, indeed. We've got people listening to us all over the world. But most of those are listening online, are using broadband and things like that. Others get an opportunity because of the wonderful weather to listen to us all the way across in Cornwall, I believe, including Matt Camp's Death Da.
15: Death Da, Neil, how you doing?
0: What does that actually mean?
8: Well, actually, Desta means good evening. we'd actually go Mithenda.
0: I knew I'd get that wrong. So you know nothing about Cork. You have never been to Cork, but because of the wonderful weather, you've been listening for a few days at least, have you?
8: Yeah, we have been. Actually, a little shout out to everybody in my town, Newquay, because there will be other people listening right now. So you share the frequency with a very small community radio station here in Newquay. It's got a kind of a broadcasting range of about 6 miles. And obviously, I listen to it just as your listeners would listen over in Cork, and I get the local information, the traffic, you know, what's what's happening.
0: Why would you be interested in all of that? You should be talking about things that happen in Newquay and around Cornwall.
8: I drive around, but because of this extreme weather we're having at the minute, this high pressure, our little radio station has been blocked out by you guys. You've got a bigger transmitter, so you're completely blocking out the local radio.
0: How do they feel? How do they feel about that, being their frequency hijacked?
8: So I phoned the station up because I know most of the presenters, and to be honest, when I was listening a week ago now, it really struck me as a surprise. I'm like, who is this new Irish radio presenter? He seems quite good. They did phone me back and they said, look, they're aware of it, and they've actually been up on the roof and they've like kicked around their little transmitter. The regulations over here in the UK are for community radio stations. I think they've got something like a 200-watt transmitter.
0: We blow that out of the water.
8: Yeah, the chap is called Mark Chappell, and he said he knows commercial radio, and he said you're a good station, and he reckoned that you probably had like your transmitter being kilowatts.
0: That's right.
8: So so it's been really strange because I'm a rural youth worker, so I've been driving from village to village across our local moor, the Tregoss Moor, and usually the range cuts out, but. The frequency's obviously been carrying on, and like
0: I'll have to call them and apologise, or maybe get them on the air tomorrow to say I'm terribly sorry we've hijacked your frequency. Yeah.
8: Just a little caveat there. I mean, Mark reminded me just as I've been listening to you yesterday. You're both on digital as well, so there's nothing we can do about it. But culturally. And as a youth worker, I'm interested in these things. I think we've got lots and lots in common. It really confused me because listening to your listeners and the stories that are coming up, they're very familiar. And although the accents are different, I might as well be in Cork, or you might as well be here in Cornwall.
0: That's a lovely thing to say.
8: The things that worry us or concern us or make us happy are very, very similar.
0: Listen, it's nice to hear that. I travelled through the Cotswolds and Devon and Cornwall a few weeks ago, and I absolutely adored every part of my visit. Really, I was in Linton and Lynmouth and in Devon, and I went, all of the beautiful towns and villages in the Cotswolds. But the Cornwall blew me away. I was in Padstow. I was in Staden in St. Ives. What beautiful people and gorgeous countryside. It's stunning. Absolutely gorgeous.
8: Yeah, and you know what? Maybe this might be true for your listeners. When you live somewhere, maybe you take it for granted a little bit. So, I mean, I've certainly been thinking about trying to get a little trip away across to see you guys.
0: Please make that happen. You can pop in and say hello. We can give you some recommendations and sort you out for a few places to go. Absolutely.
8: Yeah, that would be good. Yeah, definitely.
0: All right. Well, let's get that done then, Matt. Come up with the time that suits and we'll make it happen. And you'll be very welcome here in Cork. And good morning to everybody who's listening over there in Newquay, particularly all of the staff and presenters on Radio Newquay who are listening to me on their frequency right now. Okay.
8: Brilliant. Yeah.
0: Talk,
8: thanks for your time.
0: Talk soon. So, Muir Ras.
8: Thank you.
0: I'm working on it. Take care of yourself. Last bit of business. Live to New York. Over to Tom McCarthy. He's got the Longacre Tavern in Smithfield Hall and the Ivory Peacock in New York. And, of course, we're into the final straight of the World Cup now. Tom.
10: Morning, Neil.
0: Who's everybody shouting for now at this stage in New York City? Would it be Argentina? Would it be England? Would it be Spain? What's the story?
10: I'd say, in Switzerland, anyway, probably would be England. Longacre, it's different. It all depends on match day. Like yesterday, for instance, we probably had more French than we did Spanish. So I think everybody was expecting France to win that game yesterday, but yeah. Spain came through.
0: It just didn't happen. But you know, soccer to a large extent is virtually it's getting better, but it's kind of unknown in America, though. What? Say the average New Yorkers, is there any interest in the World Cup with them?
10: There was when the USA were involved, when they were playing in the early games, there was a lot of interest from the Americans. But in fairness, from when I came out here first to now, the interest in soccer is way better. You see an awful lot more people wearing the club jerseys around the streets. Like even match days at Premiership games, La Liga games, you see a lot more Americans getting interested in it. So it's definitely taken off a lot better.
0: I just wondered about the price of tickets. I see people in supporters in the ground. Some of them are with their families. Others have children on their shoulders. But how in the name of God were they affording the ticket prices?
10: Listen, it was ridiculous. Even to get the train from New York to MetLife they wanted $150 each. I think they lowered it to $98 or something. So that's $400 before you even get to the game.
0: Oh my God.
10: And the prices, to be honest, getting to MetLife is a nightmare. It's in the middle of New Jersey. Well, not in the middle of New Jersey, but in the middle of nowhere. You have to get a train to Secaucus. Then you get a bus from Secaucus to the stadium. Security is insane. And Sunday night when the Trumpster arrives, security is even going to be 10 times worse.
0: So is the Trumpster, as you call him, going to the final along with Madonna and Shakira and all this kind of thing, yeah?
10: Oh, sure. The Trumpster will probably be presenting the trophy, okay?
0: I want to come on as a sub, maybe.
10: Score the winning goal.
0: And what about heat and the humidity and you're aware of this hydration rule and everything. Bit of a dose, isn't it?
10: It is, yeah. I was looking there, you're 23 degrees there right now, and it's 6:45 here, and we're 25 degrees.
0: So how hot does it get?
10: We're going up to 36 now today.
0: 36 so Celsius?
10: 36, yeah. It's going to be a hot one today.
0: Oh my God.
10: Thank God for air conditioning. That's all I can say.
0: And are they all huge tippers? Which countries are bigger? The European tippers, are they good to throw a few bob?
10: Yeah, they're not bad. They're not bad. A lot of the times when we have groups over six, we add on the tip anyway. But to be honest, what we do in Smithfield is we charge $40 to get in. But included in that $40, you get three drinks, your tax and your tip. Now, in fairness, when England are playing, that $40 has gone 2 hours before the match even starts.
0: Really? They get stuck in?
10: Like the Scottish ourselves, the English. We're there 2 hours before the match begins. Germans are not bad drinkers. All the other kind of countries, they wouldn't be huge drinkers, but win, lose, draw, they're gone the minute the game is over.
0: Yeah, it's different cultures. Where
10: we'd be sitting there for another 2 hours analysing the game and drinking more pints.
0: So are there many are the Irish visiting the pubs though? Do you see a lot of people over on holidays taking a break and coming in?
10: Definitely. There's a few Irish around. I seen a lot of Scots, even though they weren't playing in Scotland or in New York. There was a bunch of Scots that said it was cheaper to fly to New York than Boston, so they ended up with us. Lovely lads. But you see your typical Irish families coming over for the summer holidays,
0: And in for the matches as well?
10: Oh, yeah, definitely. Well, everybody's an interest in the World Cup, you know what I mean?
0: So what'll it be like tonight? I mean, the skin in the game here, England and Argentina. Will you have both sets of supporters?
10: Yes, I probably have more English than I will Argentinians. The kind of Argentinians kind of stick to their bars. But I'll definitely have both sets. Plus, then you'll have the people that are just interested in seeing a good game, because it probably will be a good game. But the likes of Smithfield will probably, we'll open at 12. I'd say we'll probably be full by 1, and the game is on at 3. Long Acre, probably more or less the same.
0: Times Square.
10: So
0: yeah.
10: it'll be a busy day.
0: Okay, who's going to win that match tonight?
10: Business wise, I think for us it's better for England to win it. You know, so I want England and Spain in the final, and then Spain to beat them in the final.
0: Oh, you don't want England to win the World Cup then?
10: Well, I don't mind, to be honest. Honestly, God, I don't mind. But listen, drinking wise and business wise, the English boys are definitely the better.
0: All right. Well, have a great day and enjoy the match tonight. And we'll chat again soon, Tom. Appreciate it as always.
10: Look after yourself.
0: Tom McCarthy, the Longacre Tavern, Smithfield Hall, and Ivory Peacock, all in Manhattan. Last bit of business. Heather, good morning.
15: Morning, Neil. How are you?
0: Is it true that you're on a boat to Garnish right now?
15: Yeah, I literally just arrived. I just passed some fields and it's like drizzling now. I've never been here.
0: Oh, you will love it. Drizzling. Keep it down there. We don't want any of that stuff. All right, let's get you started. Let's see if we can get you sorted and get you into the final for Electric Picnic. All right, there's €100 in this, and then you go into the main draw for two Electric Picnic tickets and lots of other bits and pieces, courtesy of yourselves and three. There's a bit of this lyric missing, right? Have a listen. David Guetta. What's missing? Heather Murray from Tower.
15: Don't need to sit in VIP.
0: You got it right. You got it right. That's €100 for you right now, straight away. You're into Friday's draw for the two Electric Picnic tickets. And if you win that, you'll also get 12 gigs of your choice at Dublin's Three Arena. So stand by for all that, all right?
15: I can't wait. Okay, thanks so much. I'm so excited. Thank you.
0: And so you should be. Now, listen, enjoy Garnish. Have a wonderful day.
15: I will.
0: Take care. Thanks so much. All the best.
15: Bye.
0: We're out of time, Guy. Can I open the lines, please? We've got Cork Harbour Cruises to give away. I'll tell you more about the Cork Harbour Cruises in the morning. I ran out of time this morning. We'll give away maybe two or three now, another couple tomorrow. Pick up the phone, 0818 104 106. We'll take callers 9, 10, 11 and 12. For family passes for Cork Harbour Cruises. Jump on board the family-friendly ferry. It's a two-hour scenic return down the beautiful Lee, right down into the open Cork Harbour and back again. And what a beautiful sight that will be. 0818 104 106. Have a good day. I'll see you tomorrow.
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2: Good Good afternoon. I'm Lana O'Connor. A Cork councillor is warning if a compulsory purchase order is issued for the Besborough site, it could prove to be very costly. Approval was given last week for the construction of 106 apartments at the former mother and baby home site, despite the remains of 800 children who died at the institution remaining unaccounted for. Councillor Terry Shannon told Red FM News while a CPO should be examined, the landowner will be entitled to compensation because planning has been granted.
1: That land has been zoned for housing for quite some time. It now has planning. So not alone are you looking at a compulsory purchase order, but you're looking at massive compensation for those who own it. The point I'm making is let's not be giving false hope to people or being simplistic. If it was that easy, it would have been done long ago. I've been talking to government to see how best we can do that. Can we do it? And how best can we do it?
2: The decision to delay the funding of a life-changing drug for Friedreich's ataxia may severely impact people living with the condition. The HSE Drugs Group is waiting to consult with the Friedreich's ataxia specialist in the next 4 weeks on the Skyclarys drug. Craig Cody from Buttevant has long been advocating for access to the drug for his 16-year-old son Paddy after his other son Rory, with the same rare genetic condition, died last September. Speaking on the Neil Prendeville Show, Craig explains how important Skyclarys is to his family.
5: And within 6 months, he will be full-time in a wheelchair the way it's going. So it was really important to get this across the line. I went home last night and he was looking at me. I didn't know what to say to him. He told me a couple of weeks ago that, look, Dad, I'm not afraid of dying. Because if I die, I'll be a bit more worried.
2: The Irish Nurses and Midwives Organisation is preparing for a possible strike over the lack of a public sector pay deal. The INMO is calling for certainty and assurance from the government that they're willing to invest in public sector and pay. The INMO General Secretary Philney Hay says they're also asking for nurses to be compensated properly for their travel.
6: That claim has been lodged. We have sought that nurses and midwives who use their cars for the provision of services, they're now saying to us that the current travel rates that were negotiated way back in 2020, obviously with the fuel costs increasing, that special measures have to be taken in respect of compensation to make sure that they're not out of pocket because of their job.
2: Requiem Mass for Jamie Carney is underway. It's at Mary's Cathedral in Killarney, County Kerry. The 43-year-old, who was originally from Westchester in New York, was found dead at her home on the Muckers Road in the town on the 7th of July. The US national is survived by her daughter, mother and sister. The investigation into Jamie Carney's death has been upgraded to murder and a person of interest is being held in Jordan. Legal warnings have been issued to 10 suspected dodgy box resellers. The Federation Against Copyright Theft says they're based in Cork, Carlow, Dublin, Galway, Kildare, Leash and Limerick. The organisation, along with Sky, have sent cease and desist letters to the suspected resellers, warning them to stop selling IPTV subscriptions or risk further action, including civil proceedings. FACT says the services are believed to have supplied thousands of end users. The United States has launched a new wave of attacks against Iran today. US Central Command says they're designed to further degrade military capabilities Iranian forces have used to attack commercial shipping. Tensions between Washington and Tehran have escalated in recent days over control of the Strait of Hormuz. Andrew Lloyd Webber has warned Broadway is in dire danger and needs to be saved. The 78-year-old composer says soaring costs in New York are making it virtually impossible to get work staged. His own production, Cats the Jellicle Ball, a reimagined version of his globally popular musical Cats, has recently announced it will close after just 4 months. And that's the latest news this hour.
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17: Good afternoon, I'm Rory O'Hagan. England manager Thomas Tuchel says his team are hungry as they prepare to face Argentina tonight. At stake is the World Cup final against Spain on Sunday. Tuchel admits it's a momentous occasion facing the defending champions, but he says he won't make it bigger than it already is.
26: They're high quality players, very experienced in every position. We prepare for the best version of Argentina. We expect and hope and demand the best of ourselves for top football match. I think every team in the world is beatable. So is Argentina, so is us.
17: Kickoff tonight is at 8 o'clock and the winners facing Spain after their 2-0 win over France in the last four last night. The Department of Sport has announced a €4 million investment under their Women in Sport programme in 2026. The allocation is double what was invested by the state 4 years ago and is designed to promote women's involvement in sport, including active participation, coaching and governance. According to the Irish Sports Monitor 2025, 46% of Irish women participate in sport weekly, down 1% from the previous year. Defending Tour de France champion Tadej Pogačar has extended his lead after taking his third stage victory of this year's race. He finished strong in yesterday's mountain stage to go 3 minutes and 36 seconds clear. Ireland's Ben Healy moved up to 91st in general classification. Today's route is a flat route over 161 kilometres with the rider setting off from Vichy. That's the sport with Simply Suits.
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8: A little bit cloudy, but staying very warm. Temperatures around 24 degrees. Some showers possible this evening.
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8: How do you fancy heading over to the Open? It is an epic day of sport on a Sunday, and maybe you want to watch it all unfold somewhere special. 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You have to be over 18. It's across the Go Loud network of stations. The terms are at redfm.ie and the time is 3 p.m. this Friday. The cash machine will hand over a number at random from the entries. If we give you a call, do us a favour, answer within five rings. Don't miss it and tell us 250 grand. Text red to 57557. Yeah. We're celebrating 100 years of HB Ice Cream on the show today. You could be winning €100. Here's Huntrix and Golden. Corks.

Avicii, that is Wake Me Up. It is Cork's Red FM. Now, it's not quite Roy Keane leaving Saipan territory, but one of the big names has departed the Love Island villa. I've got the latest for you in Celeb Juice. Got George Ezra too, but right now it's new Niall Horan. This is Tastes So Good.

0: Orange Ezra. That is Green Green Grass. It is Cork's Red FM. It's Kira.
1: I would like to report some unusual activity. If you can look at the sky right now, what are those things up there interrupting the blueness and the sunshine? It is still quite lovely and warm though. Good news is, that's going to move on. There's still no rain in sight for like another 9 days. What a beauty of a thing.
2: Here is Celeb Juice.
1: Ho ho ho, hustle in the castle. Big night last night on Love Island, right? There was the whole recoupling and we thought, oh, what's going on with Ellie and Finlay? And well, this happened, right?
3: He's got a ton of work to do to get back to wherever we were before. But he's aware of that and I know he's going to put the work in. He's not got a choice, really. So the boy I would like to couple up with is Finlay. It's as much as you'll get.
4: We're back.
3: Not just yet, relax.
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1: But the biggie news from the villa this afternoon is that Ellie has reportedly walked out. She had threatened to leave loads of times over Finn's carry-on. But last night you thought, okay, maybe they're moving on after this recoupling. We will find out. I will keep you updated. Maybe you didn't get to watch it last night because there was the whole Spain and France game. More on that in a bit. Music from Jack Harlow and Roger Sanchez too.
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0: There's another chance it's giving sunshine. So here for that. Well, what are the plans tonight? Are you going to be watching the World Cup, England and Argentina? Well, I would like you to think back to May when the FTD brothers arrived to Cork. They were running 33 marathons in 33 days. Day 23 was in Cork. So many of you turned up to run it with them, and it was just such a powerful event and an achievement from Jordan and Kian Adams. And, well, Jordan hopped on a plane yesterday, making his way to Atlanta because he's a dream of watching England in a World Cup semi-final. 8 years ago, he was told that he was going to die in his 40s from the same dementia that he watched and helped care for his mom live with. So he tagged some England players in this. People saw the post and they were tagging other England players. And then, this is top class. Cobby Mainoo came at him and said, "I've got you, brother," because he was looking for a ticket. He had scraped all his last few quid together for the flights, and he is now going to be there to watch England and Argentina. But it gets one better.
1: Well, I've finally arrived in Atlanta, and I'm glad to say that I have got a ticket. You may have noticed on my post that none other than Cobby Mainoo reached out and offered me a ticket to the Argentina game tomorrow, which, to be quite honest, I'm quite speechless. I can't believe that a current England player in the squad here in the World Cup would show that level of kindness. So thank you to Cobby for that. That is absolutely unbelievable. But since then, things have unraveled even more, and FIFA have reached out and offered for me to be a special guest at the game tomorrow. What is even more special than that is the fact that we're going to be collaborating with FIFA on a post, which means that I'll be spreading awareness about Front of Temple Dementia and my journey.
0: That's absolutely incredible, and it's just lovely for Jordan as well. Things that you love to see. Now tonight, obviously all big long-term fans of Messi, aren't we? So you're possibly supporting Argentina. Well, one Irish business has a message for Messi. More on that. Here's Role Model. This is High Hopes 3000. It just says feel good.

0: Alex Warren, that is eternity. It is Quirks, Red FM. Big, big game in the World Cup tonight, right? England and Argentina. I think it's fair to say the majority of us will be watching. It will clash with Love Island, and I will say that is a bit of a problem. But you know Manhattan Popcorn? They have posted a statement today to Messi. They say, "Dear Mr. Messi, we have heard you're a big fan of our popcorn, so you will obviously see this." Now, I was not aware of this. "Can you please just do us all a massive favour and do that thing you do where you play really good and score lots of goals tonight? Yours sincerely, the people of Ireland." Well, I mean, Messi is a bit of a legend, so it will be hard to argue with that statement. But if England do make it through tonight, the fans have a lot to look forward to, because apparently Keir Starmer is planning to announce a one-off bank holiday if England go all the way and lift the trophy for the first time since 1966. So Friday the 24th of July has been earmarked as the likely date, so it would give the squad time to make it back from the US and potentially have a huge victory parade. Now, England do have to beat Argentina. That is the catch to make it through. But a bank holiday if they win the World Cup. I mean, if that is an incentive, I'm surely the players will get the day off anyway. But if we did that here, it would be absolutely carnage, particularly off a Friday going into the weekend. Got some Calvin Harris and Jazzy to play for you next.
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0: That is Dermot Kennedy. It is Funeral. It is Quirks Red FM. Where do you head after you've broken records with your two sold out Aviva gigs? You head to West Cork with your doggy. Love that, Dermot. Adrian's living in the UK. He says, Ciara, I can confirm businesses are planning in the background for the bank holiday July 24th and Tesco plan to close shops early on Sunday for the final. If they win the World Cup, I'm booking a one-way ticket home to Cork. Couldn't be putting up with that. News at 1 is next.
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0: 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It rises tomorrow morning at 27 minutes to 6. 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
7: It's 1 o'clock. Good afternoon. I'm Lana O'Connor. A Cork councillor is warning if a compulsory purchase order is issued for the Besborough site, it could prove to be very costly. Approval was given last week for the construction of 106 apartments at the former mother and baby home site, despite the remains of 800 children who died at the institution remaining unaccounted for. Councillor Terry Shannon says while a CPO should be examined, the landowner will be entitled to compensation because, he told Red FM News, planning has been granted.
8: That land has been zoned for housing for quite some time. It now has planning. So not alone are you looking at a compulsory purchase order, but you're looking at massive compensation for those who own it. Point I'm making is let's not be giving false hope to people or being simplistic. If it was that easy, it would have been done long ago. I've been talking to government to see how best we can do that. Can we do it? And how best can we do it?
7: 20 counties are under a high temperature warning. The alert impacting the south, west and Midlands remains in place until Friday morning. Met Éireann says temperatures are set to go above 27 degrees and not drop below 15 degrees at night time. Meanwhile, the Federation of Early Childhood Providers says some creches are closing this afternoon as temperatures in buildings are above the regulations set out by TUSLA. Chairperson Elaine Dunn is disappointed the government hasn't offered more support to childcare providers as the heatwave continues.
9: The schools are closed and I think if the schools were open, this would have been addressed. But it seems to me that the childcare sector is left to its own devices. And we're on the wing and the prayer when it comes to looking after the children, when it comes to this heat wave that is here.
7: Members of the Irish Nurses and Midwives Organisation look set to strike over pay. The previous public sector pay deal expired at the end of June and formal talks on a new agreement have yet to begin. General Secretary of the INMO, Philney Hay, says any new pay deal needs to reflect the increased workload being undertaken by nurses and midwives.
10: So this is a political decision now. The government have to decide. Do they want committed and focused negotiations on improving conditions for public servants or not? In fairness, I think the people we represent particularly are saying there is a change required and they feel largely that a lot of their contribution has been taken for granted.
7: The Dáil is debating a motion calling for lower back to school costs. Opposition parties say education still isn't free and amid a cost of living crisis many families will struggle in September, while government TDs have pointed to the coalition making school books free. Richard Murphy from St Vincent de Paul says the need for costly laptops due to e-learning needs to be supported, just like the free book scheme.
11: SVP started in, 2005 advocating for free school books, and we hugely welcome the government now accepting that this is the way forward. We're now starting this advocacy for a loan scheme, or schools be aware, at the very least, that this is a real issue for families, and a solution must be found.
7: Mourners at the funeral of Jamie Carney brought a statue of an angel, a photograph of her daughter, a cowboy hat and her passport to the altar. The 43-year-old mother of one, who was originally from Westchester in New York, was found dead at her home in Killarney, County Kerry last week. The investigation into her death has been upgraded to murder and a person of interest is being held in Jordan. The United States has launched a new wave of attacks against Iran today. US Central Command said they're designed to further degrade military capabilities Iranian forces have used to attack commercial shipping. Tensions between Washington and Tehran have escalated in recent days over control of the Strait of Hormuz. A County Down teenager has landed one of the four leading roles in Disney's reboot of The Cheetah Girls. 16-year-old Sophie Lennon from Mayo Bridge was picked following a worldwide casting search, with the audition process involving over 300,000 girls. And that's the latest news this hour.
12: 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And this is a Bulmers. 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Sounds delicious. 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
13: Good afternoon, I'm Rory O'Hagan. Golf and Cork man David Howard is preparing for the biggest challenge of his career. The Fota Golf Club amateur will tee off at the Open Championship at Royal Birkdale tomorrow after securing qualification recently. Speaking to Red FM Sport after he qualified, Howard said he'd be spending a lot of time researching the course.
14: Need to do a bit of research, a few kind of different apps and stuff like that. So I'll be looking into that and trying a few YouTube videos to watch. So I'll try to do a bit of research that way, chat to a few lads who played it, and yeah, I suppose I'll be over Sunday or Monday. So get a couple of practice rounds in, get a feel for it, and hopefully it suits my eye and can give it a run. Wave the Cork flag, hi.
13: Football, and England manager Thomas Tuchel says he has a plan to stop Lionel Messi when his side face Argentina in tonight's World Cup semi-final. The 8-time Ballon d'Or winner has scored 8 goals at the tournament and remains Argentina's biggest threat. But Tuchel says England believe they can contain the forward and book a place in their first World Cup final since 1966.
15: I was thinking about this, if we do a proper old school man mark. I think everyone knows the spaces and everyone knows the spaces where he wants to show up. It's just like, it's very unique to play against the reigning champions. It's very unique to play against Leo Messi and his team.
13: Kickoff tonight is at 8 o'clock. The winners will face Spain in Sunday's final in New Jersey. The Department of Sport has announced a €4 million investment under their Women in Sport programme in 2026. The allocation is double the amount invested by the state 4 years ago and is designed to promote women's involvement in sport, including active participation, coaching and governance. According to the Irish Sports Monitor 2025, 46% of Irish women participate in sport weekly, down 1% from the previous year. And that's the sport with Simply Suits.
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0: Well, the warm weather continues. A bit of cloud knocking about. Possibility of some showers in the evening, but we should escape them. Temperatures around 24 degrees.
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0: If you're thinking everybody you know needs to have an Argentina jersey and you don't want to worry about the cost of it, €250,000. 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This hour, we're celebrating 100 years of HB ice cream, taking you back in time. You could win €100. Here's Amber.

0: Yes, Take My Hand. They've just completed a run of 5 appearances at weddings, a complete surprise to celebrate the 10th anniversary of that song. They're working on a project too. Ryan!
1: So you'll be the first to know about the big project and about any big Cork shows that are coming up. Your first on the list.
0: Here's later.

0: girl, nothing. Just mind my business, you know, and stay to myself. I think sometimes it's, you know, this is such a whirlwind and you're kind of like in a new place every second and your brain is kind of all over the place. And it's fun and I'm grateful and I wouldn't change a thing, but sometimes you need to just, you know, disappear for a little bit.
1: Imagine how the next time somebody says to you, what are your plans for the summer holidays? Oh, girl, I'm just going to disappear. M-I-A. Completely like ghost everybody on social media. Get rid of all the apps and just take some serious downtime. Might be learning something from Zendaya on that. Joel Corry and Sabrina Carpenter on the way.
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0: That is Sabrina Carpenter. It is Tears. It is Cork's Red FM. Fancy €100? Well, HP is 100 years and we're celebrating them, bringing joy to Irish people, family and kids. Ireland is still going mad 100 years on for HP ice cream. From Hazelbrook Farm to today's freezer favourites like Ice Burger, Brunch, Twister and more. This is a whole century of Irish summer memories made sweeter by ice cream. And I mean, this summer, lads, all the better. We are surviving on ice cream. We are transporting it through 100 years of iconic moments with a nostalgic pop-up every single week on Wednesday here on the show. I've got a nostalgia montage. I've got a movie clip. I've got a major pop culture moment and a hit song. If you can figure out the specific year, then you win the €100. So, are you ready? Today's year.
1: Dobby, please no. Harry Potter must say he's not going back to school. I can't. Hogwarts is my home.
0: Watching Harry Potter.
2: It's not a lot of people say, well, it's typical of Roy and Roy should really shut up, but I can't, especially if I'm captain of the team. We come over here, we travel halfway across the world and the training pitch is a disgrace.
0: Roy Keane sent packing from Saipan. And six, we're topping the charts with A Whole Lot of Lovin'. Nadine Coyle didn't make the band, but Cork Sinead Shepherd did. So what was the year? You can send in your voice notes to me now on 0868 104 106 and you could be winning that €100 with HB Ice Cream. Here's Femi and Noble at Cork's Red FM.

0: It's Abracadabra. It's Cork's Red FM. Loads of you getting on with your guesses for the year. To win €100 with HB Ice Cream, they're celebrating 100 years. And I'm taking you back with some iconic moments.
1: Dobby, please, no. Harry Potter must say he's not going back to school. I can't. Hogwarts is my home.
2: Not a lot of people say, well, it's typical of Roy and Roy should really shut up, but I can't, especially if I'm captain of the team. We come over here, we travel halfway across the world and the training pitch is a disgrace.
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0: Six top in the charts with a whole lot of loving, but who do you think, what year even do you think it is?
4: Hi, it's Aoife, Dunican, Hannah, and we're off to McDonald's for lunch. We think it's 2002.
0: Well, are they right, Paul?
5: Hi, Ciara, it's Paul here. The year is 2002. And just for everybody to be clear, Roy was sent home. He didn't leave. Just so everybody knows.
0: Oh, stirring things up. Tierna.
6: Hey, Ciara, how are you? The year of those is 2002, the Harry Potter movie. Saipan and the whole lot of loving was top of the charts. I'd love myself €100. This is Tierna sending in a voice message from East Cork. And happy Wednesday. Enjoy the sun. Bye.
0: 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You could be winning €100. Going to get a winner and some Mabel on the way.
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14: 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Joins me by phone this morning. What a day yesterday with firefighters kicking into action. 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

0: That was Pink and Woke Me Home. It's Ciara and Quirks, Red FM. Celebrating 100 years of HB ice cream. And I am transporting you back through the years. Your guesses coming in on WhatsApp. I've got a movie. I've got a huge pop culture moment, iconic. And a song that was huge in the charts from one Irish pop group.
1: Dobby, please no. Harry Potter must say he's not going back to school. I can't. Hogwarts is my home.
0: Cheeky Dobby.
2: It's not a lot of people say, well, it's typical of Roy and Roy should really shut up, but I can't, especially if I'm captain of the team. We come over here, we travel halfway across the world and the training pitch is a disgrace.
0: Dead right, Roy. And as part of six, Cork, Sinead, Shepherd top the charts with A Whole Lot of Loving. Kevin.
3: Hi, Ciara. Kevin here. The year in question is 2002, the famous Saipan.
0: No doubt in your mind there, Brendan.
4: Hey, hi. The year is 2002. I remember Roy Keane coming home from the World Cup. Yeah, he was dead right. So, year 2002. This is Brendan here. Cheers.
0: Harry, are you on the same page?
5: Hi, Ciara. The year is 2002. Who could forget about Roy Keane back then from Harry Daly and y'all?
0: Is dead right. How could you forget? Hello, Harry.
6: How are you doing, Ciara?
0: I'm good. Are you out and about?
6: I'm just on my way home. That come to you after work.
0: Okay, right. So what is the plan? Like, you're haunted living in y'all in this weather.
6: I know. I'm sick of the beach now this day.
0: Are you?
6: You know, for y'all, I'm sick of the beach.
0: Ah, don't say that, Harry. Will you get a swim in today?
6: Well, I'll have to see what the kids are doing. I might have to bring the kids down, all right?
0: Yes, I love this, okay? More power to the kids. Let's see if we can get you €100. Harry, what year do you think that it was?
6: It was 2002.
0: Well, Harry. You got €100 from HB Ice Cream.
6: Very good, I'm delighted.
0: The kids will have you caught now for buying them loads of ice creams.
6: They will, of course.
0: Enjoy the sunshine, enjoy the beach if you get there, and well done.
6: Thanks very much, Ciara.
0: Another chance for you to win on the show next week with our little bit of nostalgia with HB. News at 2 is coming up, and a Cork lad whose voice you are going to absolutely adore in a new ad.
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2: It's 2 o'clock. Good afternoon. I'm Lana O'Connor. The Dáil is debating a motion calling for lower back to school costs. Opposition parties say education still isn't free, and amid a cost of living crisis, many families will struggle in September. While government TDs have pointed to the coalition making school books free, Richard Murphy from St Vincent de Paul told Red FM News the need for costly laptops due to e-learning needs to be supported, just like the free book scheme.
3: SVP started in, 2005 advocating for free school books, and we hugely welcome the government now accepting that this is the way forward. We're now starting this advocacy for a loan scheme, or schools be aware at the very least that this is a real issue for families, and a solution must be found.
2: Members of the Irish Nurses and Midwives Organisation look set to strike over pay. The previous public sector pay deal expired at the end of June, and formal talks on a new agreement have yet to begin. General Secretary Philney Hayes says any new pay deal needs to reflect the increased workload being undertaken by nurses and midwives.
4: So this is a political decision now. The government have to decide, do they want committed and focused negotiations on improving conditions for public servants or not? In fairness, I think the people we represent particularly are saying there is a change required, and they feel largely that a lot of their contribution has been taken for granted.
2: 20 counties are under a high temperature warning. The alert impacting the South, West and Midlands remains in place until Friday morning. Met Éireann say temperatures are set to go above 27 degrees and not drop below 15 degrees at night. Meanwhile, the Federation of Early Childhood Providers says some creches are closing this afternoon as temperatures in buildings are above the regulations set out by TUSLA. Chairperson Elaine Dunn is disappointed the government hasn't offered more support to childcare providers as the heatwave continues.
5: The schools are closed, and I think if the schools were open, this would have been addressed. But it seems to me that the childcare sector is left to its own devices, and we're on the wing and the prayer when it comes to looking after the children, when it comes to this heatwave that is here.
2: Legal letters have been sent to 10 suspected dodgy box resellers around the country. The cease and desist warnings were issued after Sky and the Federation Against Copyright Theft identified the individuals and their addresses. The anti-piracy organisations say they're based in Cork, Carlow, Dublin, Galway, Kildare, Laois and Limerick. The HSE is being urged to produce a timeline for the decision on funding for a life-saving drug for people living with Friedreich's ataxia. Skyclarys is currently the only drug that treats the condition, which affects around 200 people in Ireland, including Buttevant father Craig Cody, whose son Rory died from the condition last year and whose other son Paddy is also living with it. Speaking on the Neil Prendible show, Craig Cody expressed his frustrations with the delay.
6: There's evidence there that the drug is working, so I'm only putting it down to money. Is it an option for my son, but the opposite direction, not higher price but lower price? You know, I'm just hoping for a bit of positive for me and Paddy at home.
2: Finally, the National Dairy Council is searching for a young dairy star from Cork to appear in a major new advertising campaign. The role is for the character of Shawnee, a boy aged between 7 and 12 years who comes from a dairy farm and is an expert in all things farming. No acting experience is required, and applications are being accepted on ndc.ie. And that's the latest news this hour.
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9: Good afternoon, I'm Rory O'Hagan. Golf and Cork man David Howard is preparing for the biggest challenge of his career. The Fota Golf Club amateur will tee off at the Open Championship at Royal Birkdale tomorrow after securing qualification recently. Speaking to Red FM Sport after he qualified, Howard said he'd be spending a lot of time researching the course.
10: Need to do a bit of research, a few kind of different apps and stuff like that. So I'll be looking into that and trying a few YouTube videos to watch. So I'll try to do a bit of research that way, chat to a few lads who played it, and yeah, I suppose I'll be over Sunday or Monday. So play a couple of practice rounds in, get a feel for it, and hopefully it suits my eye and can give it a run. Wave the Cork flag, hi.
9: Football and England manager Thomas Tuchel says he has a plan to stop Lionel Messi when his side face Argentina in tonight's World Cup semi-final. The eight-time Ballon d'Or winner has scored 8 goals at the tournament and remains Argentina's biggest threat. But Tuchel says England believe they can contain the forward and book a place in their first World Cup final since 1966.
11: I was thinking about this, if we do a proper old school man mark. I think everyone knows the spaces and everyone knows the spaces where he wants to show up. It's just like, it's very unique to play against the reigning champions. It's very unique to play against Leo Messi and his team.
9: Kickoff tonight is at 8 o'clock. The winners will face Spain in Sunday's final in New Jersey. The Department of Sport has announced a €4 million investment under their Women in Sport programme in 2026. The allocation is double the amount invested by the state 4 years ago and is designed to promote women's involvement in sport, including active participation, coaching and governance. According to the Irish Sports Monitor 2025, 46% of Irish women participate in sport weekly, down 1% from the previous year. And that's the sport with Simply Suits.
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12: A little cloudy at times, but temperatures staying right up there for another very warm afternoon and evening, around 24 degrees.
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12: Are you thinking you'd like to be over at the Open and watching a Cork player, David Howard, takes to the course tomorrow? 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The cash machine will give us the number at random. 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If you're ready for more sunshine tunes, you've come to the right place. Got Taylor Swift's new one after Pink Panther and Zara Larsson. Court.

Glenn, all I am, it's Cork's Red FM. Paul Mescal, is there anything he can't do? Well, we'll find out in Celeb Juice. It appears not. Here's Neo and Closer. It's Ciara. Kenny Grace is on the way. Close.

0: 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That is Strangers. 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
1: That is Kira. Now, the World Cup, the final is on Sunday. It's a nice distraction for us, isn't it? Because the All-Ireland is also on. But are you now nailing your colours to the mast? We know that Spain are in the final after their win over France. And maybe you need a little bit of a push as to why you should support España. Well, Yamal, one of the standout players for Spain. I'm sorry now, his brother is winning the internet. He's 19, he's wearing number 19, and the final is going to be on the 19th. Is it a sign? It's Spain's first World Cup final since they won the tournament in 2010 when he was just 3 years old. This could be the sign we need. Who could you potentially be backing? Well, we'll find out who Spain will be playing tonight. Will it be England or...

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14: Hey, it's Kyle here. As we get closer to this year's World Cup final, it's the perfect time to take a trip down memory lane. 20 years ago, we witnessed one of the most unforgettable moments in football history. It's extra time in the 2006 final, France versus Italy. It was the final match of Zinedine Zidane's incredible career when, after an exchange with Italy's Materazzi, he stunned the world with that infamous headbutt. A straight red card and France lost on penalties. Talk about going out with a bang.
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0: That is Tame Impala and Jenny. It's Kira on Cork's Red FM. Now, there is a new Dairy Gold ad that we are going mad for. And it has got a Cork lad with a voice that is... It is Cork poet and mental health advocate, Dara Fleming. And his distinctive voice features on the new Joy That Spreads campaign. And it's one of those ones that just kind of makes you feel good. Have a little listen.
1: Joy isn't something you stumble upon.
2: It's ready!
1: It's something we make, something we pass on. Come rain or shine, day or night, with the people we break bread with, and cure sore heads with, and brave Monday dread with, it's the moments and memories that matter most, that glow soft and golden, while we keep spreading our toast.
0: Oh, it's one of those ones that just gives you all of the feels, all of those special moments, all of those ordinary moments. Dara, tell me more.
1: Yeah, so it came in through my voiceover agent and Foxy Tongue Voices in the UK. But it was such a fun campaign to be involved in because obviously, like, it being so Irish and Dairy Gold being so, like, iconic, it was a really fun campaign to get involved with and really creative. And there was a lot of creative license about how we're going to talk about Dairy Gold. It was just a lot of fun and just really Irish, which is perfect. So was absolutely delighted to be involved.
0: Well, it is deadly Irish and it's very much given Cork. We're absolutely loving it. You can check out Dara, who's from Glenthorn, over on his Instagram. That is Dara Fleming, the voice of the new Joy That Spreads campaign. Come on, Dara. Here's Somber, My Body Isn't Ready.

0: Max, it is whatever. God bless Kygo. Remixing Erling Haaland and putting it to the top of the charts in Norway. Love him for that. I'm not sure what the story is with the clouds outside. We're just going to take it as a small bit of a reprieve, but the sun will be back in full force. If you're in and around the city right now, I'd like you to have a little nosy for me. And if you are on Patrick Street or heading in that direction, I would like you to send me in a voice note, 0868104106, because I want to know what is going on with Roach's stores. Because apparently work is underway outside with scaffolding up there, and builders are getting down to business to give the outside of it a little bit of a revamp. So this has been going on for quite a while. It's closed since 2020. Apparently, the fit out for the inside is going to start happening as well. And there could be retailers in there by December, which would be amazing. We have been waiting for something to happen with this. While all that is going on as well, outside of that, there are going to be new trees and raised beds that are going to be unveiled in time for the weekend. We've seen some of that down around like Grand Parade, and it looks very fancy. But nobody has fully confirmed what is going to be going on in that historic building. But at some point or another, you have spent an awful lot of time inside in Roach's, and we would love to see it back open, or Debenhams, whatever it was for your generation. Bruno Mars is coming up, and Ariana Grande's latest.
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0: Ariana Grande, that is Hate That I Made You Love Me on Cork's Red FM. Coming up after three, the reason why you may need to split screen the World Cup semi-final tonight. And I've got music from Olivia Dean and Florence Road.
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0: It's 3 o'clock. Good afternoon. I'm Lana O'Connor. The government is being urged to follow in Australia's footsteps and limit the sale of vapes to pharmacies only. Figures released to the Echo by the HSE revealed 36% of vape shops in Cork sold vapes to minors last year, a higher rate than anywhere else in Ireland. Cork Labour Councillor Peter Horgan outlined to Red FM News the need for new vaping legislation.
13: We have certain research that shows significant health issues with vaping. We have features that says that they actually don't know the full impact of vaping products at the moment. I do believe we need to examine the research in Australia and seek to adopt it here in Ireland.
0: The funeral mass of Jamie Carney in County Kerry is heard. She brought a ray of sunshine to the lives of her family and friends. Members of her daughter's GAA team and rowing club formed a guard of honour outside St Mary's Cathedral in Killarney today. Gardaí investigating the death of the 43-year-old have upgraded the investigation to one of murder, and a person of interest is being held in Jordan. Father Kieran O'Brien says there's been an outpouring of support for Jamie Carney's daughter, mother and sister.
14: I ask the people of this town for your continued support for Michaela, for Cathy and Devon. Because for us as onlookers, these days might be the brightest days, but for Jamie's family, it is their darkest hour last Tuesday.
0: The Garda Commissioner says he absolutely supports an outright ban on e-scooters. The government is weighing up a range of measures to address growing safety concerns around their use. These include an outright ban along with licensing, registration, tax and insurance requirements. Appearing before the Oireachtas Transport Committee today, Justin Kelly was asked whether he backs an outright ban.
5: Do you support an outright ban?
7: Absolutely, yeah, absolutely. Now, having said that, I do really appreciate there's challenges with this, and I do appreciate that there are certainly law-abiding citizens who use these scooters. However, for me, when I look at it in totality, the balance of it has tipped so far in that direction, I certainly do, Chair.
0: New laws making sex for rent a criminal offence come into effect today, offering greater protection to people searching for accommodation. But student leaders say the legislation will only work if it's properly enforced. Sean de Burca is president of the University of Galway's Student Union. He says the laws need to be backed up by action.
15: As it stands, my concern isn't whether or not this law goes far enough, but rather whether or not this law as it stands is going to be enforced. We keep seeing that various protections for renters aren't being enforced and that those rights aren't being vindicated. So if what we have here as a new law can actually be enforced, I think that's a very good start.
0: American forces have completed a fresh wave of attacks on Iran, which lasted 90 minutes. US Central Command claims it launched precision munitions against coastal defence systems. It also targeted cruise missile storage and launch sites on Greater Tumb Island. CENTCOM says the strikes further degraded Iran's ability to attack commercial shipping in the Strait of Hormuz. Finally, Love Island's Ellie Chadwick has walked out of the villa. The Scottish star has been threatening to leave the show in recent days after her partner Finlay had his head turned by bombshell Alicia. It seemed the pair had smoothed things over as last night's episode saw the couple come back together in a recoupling. However, The Sun reports Ellie has now left the villa just a week before the final. And that's the latest news this hour.
16: And so, in conclusion, you mean the world to me. My life changed forever. And I met you, and I just want you to know how much I love you.
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19: Good afternoon, I'm Rory O'Hagan. Thomas Tuchel reckons the challenge of Argentina and Lionel Messi will bring the best out of his England side tonight. The old rivals face each other in the World Cup semi-final tonight in Atlanta, with the winner facing Spain on Sunday. Tuchel says he expects a better performance than in the extra time victory over Norway on Saturday. He's also not too concerned about the history between the sides. It's the sixth time they've faced their rivals at a World Cup.
20: We respect our opponent, but we don't dip in historic events, and we don't make it bigger than it is. It's a big football match. It's, like you said, a big occasion. We are very excited, grateful, but very hungry and ready to go.
19: Argentina and Liverpool midfielder Alexis McAllister says it's going to be a close game tonight.
21: We don't feel any pressure. We have the experience of playing a semi-final of a World Cup before, so that hopefully helps. They have amazing players and a really good coach as well. They know what they are doing and they have a great idea, so we really respect them and we will try our best to win.
19: England defender Matt Gaehy, meanwhile, says the pressure is on the reigning champions Argentina tonight.
22: I mean, there isn't pressure on us. What's the pressure? The pressure is the onus is on them. They're the world champions. So they need to come out. They need to defend their title. So there's no pressure on us at all.
19: Kickoff tonight is at 8 o'clock in Atlanta. The winners will face Spain in Sunday's final. Haiti have parted company with World Cup coach Sébastien Minier. The Frenchman steered the Caribbean island nation to the finals for the first time since 1974, but they were eliminated after the first two games, finishing bottom of Group C, one place below Scotland. And that's the sport with Simply Suits.
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23: Well, it will remain warm, but that cloud is sticking around for the evening and temperatures around 22 degrees.
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23: Summer Cash Machine. you've gotten super used to the sunny summer living. 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It's across the Go Loud network of stations. 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And you need to remember, we need it by 3 on Friday when we make that call. The number chosen at random. Answer within 5 rings. 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Fancy a free date night? Well, it could be on the cards. Florence Road, Irish Music after Olivia Dean and So Easy.
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It's Cork's Red FM. Camila Cabello, that is Havana. 8 o'clock tonight, England and Argentina. Will you be watching? Or will there be a battle for your TV? I've got a reason why there might be coming up in Celeb Juries. Here's new Olivia Rodrigo. It's Stupid Song on Red FM. New York.

0: Vogue, babe. Hey, it's Kira. Learning any Argentinian chants by any chance? If you are, you fancy sharing them? 0868 104 106. Who will you be cheering for tonight? I mean, there were some very funny memes going around at Roy Keane's expense with him turning up to work this evening in an Argentina jersey. We will have to wait and see. Kira's Celeb
1: Juice. Well, there has been a lot of talk about Love Island over the last few hours or so because, well, apparently Ellie has left the villa. And the reason for that now is starting to come out because it wasn't there in last night's show. So basically what happened, viewers have seen Ellie threatening to leave across recent episodes. But because of the way it plays out, last night people were voting on who they wanted to dump from the island. And that Ellie decided to pack her bags and leave alongside the four dumped islanders, which makes fans believe that Finley is one of those that have been dumped.

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Casey Musgraves, that is Dry Spell. It is Cork's Red FM's Kira. If I said to you, date night, what's the POA? What's your go-to? What do you like to do? This could be date night with your girlies or your lads. You're just meeting up, something that you like to do of an evening. If you're a parent, date night can be a challenge. It might be, let's just get them to bed. We'll sit on the couch and we'll catch up and you both fall asleep. And sometimes getting them minded is it's a bit of a dose, and it's not so easy. If you don't have family or good friends around, then you might have to get a babysitter. And you might be interested to know that a Cork City councillor wants all of that to change for you. Because Peter Horgan thinks that the council should consider introducing a parents' night out pilot program for Cork. Now, this is taking the lead from New York City. So if they can do it, then this is something Cork could get on board with. So it's a free or a low-cost evening with like supervised activities for the kids. Meaning that if you're a parent or you're a carer, you get a few hours to yourself. So what they're doing in New York is kids go along to like organized games or sports or arts and crafts. And they're under trained supervision. So you don't have to worry a bit about them and you get a few hours to yourself. So be it that you go off and you have some dinner, or maybe you just take a nap. You take an uninterrupted nap or a doom scroll on your phone. But in New York, it's going to be for 500 kids and it's happening in August and it runs over 4 hours. So this is a substantial date. I hope you've got a lot to talk about. What do we reckon? I mean, I never heard of it before, but it totally makes sense because sometimes our parents need a night off. But if you did get the opportunity to do this, what would your plans be with your other half, with your besties? Send in your voice notes, 0868 104 106. David Guetta and One Republic. After the latest Becky Hill, this is More, More, More. I went to

0: David Guetta, One Republic. And Quirk's Red FM, that is I Don't Want to Wait. I'm chatting about Parents Night Out. It's a pilot program that Councillor Peter Horgan would like to see introduced in Cork and follow the lead of New York. So what are you doing? What are you doing if you get a date night? Well, Caroline says, Kira, we have a child-free night tomorrow. Oh, nice. So my husband is working until 6. Afterwards, we're heading to Garryvoe for an evening dip. I'm going to pack us some food as well. Can't remember the last time we had a whole evening away from the kids. That is one of my favourite things to do in the good weather. It's just pack up a load of stuff, head to the beach after work, and you can just stay there late. Maybe you can watch the sunset and have a little dip for yourself. Caroline, that is dream stuff. Would you do me a favour? Check in with me on Friday and let me know how you get on down in Garryvoe tomorrow. If you see a particularly loved up couple on the beach in Garryvoe tomorrow night who look like they have been let loose, that is Caroline and her husband. Now, this week has been a big one for y'all because Ahern's restaurant, which has been in the town for 123 years, said goodbye to Gay, David, Katie and Johnny and all the Ahern team. And tonight is a really, really big night because it's John and Julie Finn, who you might know from Finn's Farm Cutting Kinsale, are taking over. In just 48 hours, they have been in and they have been doing their painting. They have been doing some new fittings and they just couldn't wait to open the doors. So best of luck to them tonight. Maybe that is where you are going to be heading on your date night. Go for a nice swim for yourself and get yourself some really good food. On the way, bit of Bella Kay.
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0: Ed Sheeran, Bad Habits. It's Cork's Red FM. Tomorrow, I'm in the pod in Mahon Point for the Farmers Market. Pop on down, say hello. Colm O'Sullivan is here next. He's got Calvin Harris and Jazzy, a little bit of Eminem, and your chance to win with the Springford Hall Country Hotel.
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15: At 4 o'clock, good afternoon, I'm Lana O'Connor. The government is being urged to follow in Australia's footsteps and limit the sale of vapes to pharmacies only. Figures released to The Echo by the HSE revealed 36% of vape shops in Cork sold vapes to minors last year, a higher rate than anywhere else in Ireland. Cork Labour Councillor Peter Horgan outlined to Red FM News the need for new vaping legislation.
16: We have certain research that shows significant health issues with vaping. We have features that says that they actually don't know the full impact of vaping products at the moment. I do believe we need to examine the research in Australia and seek to adopt it here in Ireland.
15: The funeral mass of Jamie Carney in County Kerry is heard. She brought a ray of sunshine to the lives of her family and friends. Members of her daughter's GAA team and rowing club formed a guard of honour outside St Mary's Cathedral in Killarney this afternoon. Gardaí, investigating the death of the 43-year-old, have upgraded the investigation to murder, and a person of interest is being held in Jordan. Father Kieran O'Brien says there's been an outpouring of support for Jamie Carney's daughter, mother and sister.
17: I ask the people of this town for your continued support for Michaela, for Cathy and Devon. Because for us as onlookers, these days might be the brightest days, but for Jamie's family, it is their darkest hour last Tuesday.
15: New laws making sex for rent a criminal offence come into effect today, offering greater protection to people searching for accommodation. But student leaders say the legislation will only work if it's properly enforced. Sean DeBurca is president of the University of Galway Student Union. He says the laws need to be backed up by action.
9: As it stands, my concern isn't whether or not this law goes far enough, but rather whether or not this law as it stands is going to be enforced. We keep seeing that various protections for renters aren't being enforced and that those rights aren't being vindicated. So if what we have here as a new law can actually be enforced, I think that's a very good start.
15: The Garda Commissioner says he absolutely supports an outright ban on e-scooters. The government is weighing up a range of measures to address growing safety concerns around their use. These include an outright ban, along with licensing, registration, tax and insurance requirements. Appearing before the Oireachtas Transport Committee today, Justin Kelly was asked whether he backs an outright ban.
18: Do you support an outright ban?
19: Absolutely, yeah, absolutely. Now, having said that, I do really appreciate there's challenges with this, and I do appreciate that there are certainly law-abiding citizens who use these scooters. However, for me, when I look at it in totality, the balance of it has tipped so far in that direction, I certainly do, Chair.
15: Keir Starmer has used his last British Prime Minister's questions to pay tribute to Anne Widdecombe. The outgoing UK Labour leader says we must do more to defend our democracy after the former Conservative minister and Reform spokesperson was killed at her home in Dartmoor last week. He's remembered her as a distinguished politician with deep convictions.
20: It is chilling that during my time in this Parliament, three serving or former MPs have been murdered. I look across at the shield for our dear friend Jo Cox, and the shield for Sir David Amos. But I do believe it would be fitting for the House to consider a similar tribute to Anne.
15: Finally, James Norton is revealed. He's now seen as too old to play James Bond. He's told Vulture magazine he's been asked about taking on the role in so many interviews over the years, but has always had mixed feelings about it. And that's the latest news this hour.
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25: Good afternoon, I'm Rory O'Hagan. Thomas Tuchel reckons the challenge of Argentina and Lionel Messi will bring the best out of his England side tonight. The old rivals face each other in the World Cup semi-final tonight in Atlanta, with the winner facing Spain on Sunday. Tuchel says he expects a better performance than in the extra time victory over Norway on Saturday. He's also not too concerned about the history between the sides. It's the sixth time they've faced their rivals at a World Cup.
26: We respect our opponent, but we don't dip in historic events, and we don't make it bigger than it is. It's a big football match. It's, like you said, a big occasion. We are very excited, grateful, but very hungry and ready to go.
25: Argentina and Liverpool midfielder Alexis McAllister says it's going to be a close game tonight.
27: We don't feel any pressure. We have the experience of playing a semi-final of a World Cup before, so that hopefully helps. They have amazing players and a really good coach as well. They know what they are doing and they have a great idea, so we really respect them and we will try our best to win.
25: England defender Matt Gaethje, meanwhile, says the pressure is on the reigning champions Argentina tonight.
28: I mean, there isn't pressure on us. What's the pressure? The pressure is, the onus is on them. They're the world champions. So they need to come out. They need to defend their title. So there's no pressure on us at all.
25: Kickoff tonight is at 8 o'clock in Atlanta. The winners will face Spain in Sunday's final. Haiti have parted company with World Cup coach Sebastien Meunier. The Frenchman steered the Caribbean island nation to the finals for the first time since 1974, but they were eliminated after the first two games, finishing bottom of Group C, one place below Scotland. And that's the sport with Simply Suits.
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0: Okay, it is not quite as nice as it has been the last few days, but it is going to be a nice evening. Good sunny spells for the evening. A little bit more cloudy all day today so far, but quite a bit of sunshine ahead later on this evening. It'll come out through that cloud as the evening goes on. Temperatures right now 23 to 24 degrees. Tomorrow, Friday, Saturday, Sunday, looking like absolute scorchers. There is a hint of a shower or two tomorrow evening, but very light, but a lot of sunshine across the day tomorrow. Friday looking beautiful and Saturday looking really good too.
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0: 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Yeah. Evening, it's Cullen with you on the home run. Got Calvin Harris and Jazzy coming up in just a sec. Right now, kicking off with Dermot Kennedy. Cork's Hit Music.

Lizzo, good as hell on Red FM. It's Colm on the home run. This guy, he is playing at the closing ceremony at the World Cup final on Sunday. Will England be there for him to support? Here's Robbie Williams.

Eminem, Houdini on Cork's Red FM. And before that, Robbie Williams, rock DJ, what a tune. Probably one of the ones he's going to be singing before the World

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2: The old Rocha stores, and it's rumoured the first retail tenants could be going in there by Christmas, which would be great for that end of Hannah, wouldn't it? Be absolutely class. It's been closed since early 2020 for over 6 years now. But like the Rocha stores building was iconic. Do you remember actual Rochas, even before it was Debenhams? Actual Rochas. You could go in there and you could get anything. They had like toys, music stuff, sports stuff, clothes, everything. And you get lovely ice creams and stuff in the cafe as well. So, I mean, if they brought back something like that, what would you like to see from years ago in the days of Rocha stores on Patrick Street? What other shops or what other kind of outlets would you like to see come back and just bring a bit of old school life back into Pana? I'm thinking of stuff like Rocha stores. I'm thinking of like Burgerland, Pizzaland. I'm thinking of, remember the Virgin Megastore down at the Queen's Old Castle, or the actual Queen's Old Castle shopping centre itself? What shops or what like cafes or fast food outlets of years gone by would you like to see come back on Patrick Street? Let's see if we can make it happen. 086 8104 106. Drop me a voice note or a message right now on WhatsApp. Got some Harry Styles on the way for you. Alex Warren coming up too, and Glass Animals.
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3: Okay, heavy on the N40, backed up from the Jack Lynch Tunnel, back just beyond Douglas towards the Kinsale Road flyover. Cars Hill pretty busy again this evening. Delays down towards Carrigaline and getting busy back in towards the city, down towards Bloomfield as well. City centre, not too bad overall. Busy on the Quays, few small delays around the Elysian. Northring Road from Blackpool up to Ballyvillan moving slowly, and then from Ballyvillan up to Mayfield. Likewise, coming up from Silver Springs up to Mayfield is busy, and some delays on Western Road and on Wilton Road. That's your traffic for now with Deluxe Bathrooms and Tiling Solutions.
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0: Harry Styles, Dance No More on Quark's Red FM. It's Cullum on the home run, and we're talking about like stuff in Cork, shops and places on Pana or in the city centre from years ago that you'd love to see come back. There's finally work going on out the front of Rocha stores. I spotted it this morning, and Cork BO have an article up about it today as well. They're working on it and they're expecting shops to open there by Christmas time, so not too long to wait. Owen Sull says, Cullum, I'd love to see Mandy's fast food restaurant in Dawn Square come back. Unreal. Would you believe I was never in Mandy's? It was where, I know where it was. It was where the McDonald's, what's known, I don't think it's blue anymore, what's known as the Blue McDonald's was on Dawn Square. But yeah, Mandy's, there's a shout, blast from the past for you. Who else have we got here? This one in as well from Emer with a real blast from the past as well.
1: Hi Cullum, the shop I'd love to see come back would be the Green Door. I don't know, does anyone else remember it? It was on Academy Street and it was a cake shop. They used to do lovely sandwiches as well, but their cakes, I never since have I tasted any cakes like they used to have. So that would be the one shop that I'd love to come back.
0: I think I remember the Green Door. Was that like kind of behind the chateau by the old examiner office? What a spot as well. It was all like cakes and coffees and stuff, wasn't it? Loads more coming in. Keep them coming. 086 8104 106. Rachel says, Cullum, bring back the old Capital Cinema on Grand Parade. Myself and my hubby Shane, we went on our first date there about 20 years ago, smooching on the double seats and sharing a popcorn. It was the best in town. The Capital Cinema was class. It was a proper old school. It was like a maze in there. Proper old school cinema. And yeah, they had the double seats. Perfect if you were doing your smooching or if you just wanted a bit of extra room. Either way, ideal. And Alan says, Cullum, remember when they had the old Man United shop in Rocha Stores? What a spot. I had nearly forgotten about that. They had a Man United store upstairs in Rocha Stores. I remember where that opened. It was after Man United won the treble and I was in there as a little kid and Bobby Charlton was there for the opening. So my dad brought us in, we got Bobby Charlton's autographs and we got pictures with the three trophies, the treble, which was absolutely unreal at the time. So bring back Rocha Stores. The building anyway is definitely coming back to life. Any other suggestions, keep them coming. Here's Alex Warren on Red FM.

0: Alex Warren, he's back. That's his brand new tune. That's Passenger on Red FM. This is the best shout yet. All Cork shops that we want to bring back, like Roach's stores, the building. It's going to be back in action. It's not going to be Roach's. It's not going to be Debenhams, but something is going in there by Christmas, by all accounts. Mark, this is the best shout. Football crazy, Cullum. Says Mark, football crazy. He says, 'twas some shop and the owner with the long black curly hair. What a legend. Do you remember him? They used to call him Mr. Football. He was a lovely fella actually in there. And would it be right in saying his name was Tony? If anyone knows, I think his name was Tony. 086-8104-106. Keep those suggestions coming. What would you love to see return? Old school Cork shops from the city centre. But football crazy. What a gaff, lads. That was just unreal. Coming up for you, Niall Horan, his brand new tune, Tastes So Good. We'll play The Weeknd, some CMAT, and we'll check traffic next.
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0: N40 South Ring is absolutely jammers now heading heading eastbound, backed up there from the tunnel to the Kinsale Road flyover. Cars Hill, just a little busy down towards Carrigaline. In the city then, not too bad overall. Busy on the Keys, busy around the Elysian and on Grand Parade. Very heavy at the moment from Ballyvillan up to Mayfield on the North Ring Road, and just slightly building outbound on the Tivoli Dual Carriageway. That's your traffic for now with Deluxe Bathrooms and Tiling Solutions.
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0: See, Matt, that's Your Country on Red FM. She was in Cork a couple of weeks ago playing at Virgin Media Park. Loads of your messages coming in now. Old school Cork, what shops would you like to see come back? Thinking Roach's Stores. We had Football Crazy. We had loads of them. 086 8104 106. Get to more of them. Also want to know who you're supporting tonight. More on that for you in a few minutes. And we're giving away a voucher for Springford Hall Country House Hotel as well. Give you a chance to win that very shortly. Play some Kingfisher and Olivia Rodrigo coming up too.
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2: Good evening, I'm Ellen Butler. A former Lord Mayor of Cork is warning against giving false hope to people opposed to the development of the Bessborough site. Planning was granted last week for the construction of 106 apartments at the former mother and baby home site. Campaigners have fought to preserve this site as the remains of 800 children who died at Bessborough remain unaccounted for. Speaking to Red FM News, Fianna Fáil councillor Terry Shannon says he supports calls for the compulsory purchase of the site but warns it will be a long and complex process.
3: When you go down the CPO, there's a process you go down, right? And we need to start that process to see, is that legitimate? What is the cost? And people will say to me, well, no matter what the cost is, we should do it anyway. But, you know, we'd like to know, what is the cost? What are we getting into? And if it is hundreds of millions, where do we take it from?
2: New sex for rent laws have come into effect, making it a criminal offence to demand sexual acts in exchange for accommodation. Student leaders are welcoming the move. President of the University of Galway's Students' Union, Sean De Burka, says international students are most at risk.
4: International students are definitely more vulnerable. This is something which we do keep seeing when it comes to housing. When it comes to domestic students, typically they'll have the option of being able to move back home either on a temporary basis or a more long-term basis, whereas with international students, they don't even have that option.
2: The Garda Commissioner says introducing tax and insurance requirements for e-scooters would not be workable. The government is considering a crackdown, including an outright ban or a licensing requirement. Commissioner Justin Kelly says the insurance industry has little appetite to cover e-scooters. Legal letters have been sent to 10 suspected dodgy box resellers in Cork and other parts of the country. The cease and desist warnings were issued after Sky and the Federation Against Copyright Theft identified the individuals and their addresses. The anti-piracy organisation says the individuals are based in Cork, Carlow, Dublin, Galway, Kildare, Laois and Limerick. FACT investigation manager Nick Sumner says the notices instruct those targeted to stop selling illegal IPTV subscriptions, commonly known as dodgy box. Immediately.
5: They are as they sound. They are a notice that instructs the individuals that we've identified to stop selling IPTV subscriptions or that they face further action, which might include civil proceedings or a referral to the Gardaí.
2: A high temperature alert remains in place across much of the country. The status yellow warning will remain in effect for 20 counties in the south, west and Midlands until Friday morning. Meanwhile, the Federation of Early Childhood Providers says some creches had to close this afternoon as temperatures indoors were set to rise above TUSLA regulations. Chairperson Elaine Dunn is disappointed the government hasn't offered more support.
6: We feel a bit abandoned at this stage because we would have needed an awful lot more guidance, and services are nervous of letting down parents and closing their doors early and doing stuff. But you have to in extreme heat like this if you cannot keep your temperatures down. And if you bring them outside and the temperature is 28 to 30 degrees outside, it's still a risk to the child no matter what way you go.
2: And one episode of Love Island last week generated over 2,300 complaints to Britain's broadcasting regulator. The show last Wednesday saw the Islanders play a game of couple goals and also featured an argument between Sean, Lola and Julia. Three other episodes were the subject of complaints to Ofcom, with 588 made in total. And that's the latest news this hour.
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2: England take on Argentina in the second World Cup semi-final this evening. The winner of this tie will face Spain in the final on Sunday after they breezed past France last night. England are attempting to reach only their second ever World Cup final, their first since the 1966 win. Boss Thomas Tuchel admits it's a momentous occasion facing the defending champions.
10: They're high quality players, very experienced in every position. We prepare for the best version of Argentina. We expect and hope and demand the best of ourselves for top football match. I think every team in the world is beatable. So is Argentina. So is us.
2: Kickoff in Atlanta is at 8 o'clock Irish time. The RNA is hoping to bring the Open Championship to Ireland. Chief Executive Mark Darbin says the major could be heading to Portmarnock Golf Club in Dublin, and they're close to a deal to bring the club into the Open's rotation. Darbin says they're hoping to have a clear view by the end of the year. Leinster will face Zebre in an operational test event in September at the redeveloped Laya Arena. This pre-season match will be the first time Leinster have played at the former RDS Arena in over 2 years. The game is scheduled for Saturday, September 12th. And the Department of Sport has announced a €4 million investment under its Women in Sport programme in 2026. The allocation is double the amount invested by the state 4 years ago and is designed to promote women's involvement in sport, including active participation, coaching and governance. That's the sport with Simply Suits.
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11: N40, pretty hectic now, backed up from the tunnel back to the Kinsale Road flyover. A little bit busy then westbound as well, just by Bloomfield. Elsewhere, it's heavy on the North Ring Road, very busy. Big queue of traffic from Ballyvillan up to Mayfield. Busy inbound and outbound on the Tivoli Dual Carriageway. City Centre, usual delays around the Elysian and on the Keys. McCurtain Street moving slowly and busy down Airport Hill. That's your traffic for now with Deluxe Bathrooms and Tiling Solutions.
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11: Bit cloudier than we've had the last few days. There will be some sunny spells later on. Very warm nonetheless. Temperatures right up in the 20s, 22 to 24 degrees this evening in Cork. Full sunshine back over the next couple of days. Tomorrow morning looking lovely. Friday, Saturday, Sunday and into the weekend looking really good.
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11: 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Yeah, it's Cullum on the home run. Want to send you to Springfort Hall. Give you a chance to win that very shortly. Kingfisher on the way. Here's Olivia.
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0: for you. Kingfisher, The Sun Will Never Settle on Cork's Red FM. It's the home run. I'm Colm O'Sullivan. Good evening. We were talking before five, a bit of a nostalgia fest. What would you like to see come back in Cork from years ago, basically? All prompted by Rocha Stores having all this work going on outside at the moment on Patrick Street. And apparently there's going to be stuff opening there in the Rocha Stores building by Christmas. Loads of these coming in. We've had more shouts for Football Crazy. That's a great shout. What a shop Football Crazy was. And we were talking about Mr. Football. I was saying, yeah, what a great guy. Tony, wasn't it? And loads of people saying, Colm, that was Tony Hennessy in Football Crazy. Well, I hope Tony's keeping well. What a legend. Stephen says, hi, Colm. I'd love to see Woolworths rise again. It was probably the best shop in town for all kids' things, from toys to sweets. I've heard people talking about Woolworths before my time in Cork. I do remember the ones in the UK. What else have we got here? Colm, the cafe in Rocha Stores, or Debenhams, was brilliant. Also loved Mary Rose's cafe in the Savoy Centre, says Claire. Yeah, I remember that as well, in the Savoy. And Jason says, Colm, do you remember when there were slides and arcade games upstairs in the Savoy where the nightclub is now? I do, vaguely. Also, bring back Adventureland with the giant blue slide in the Mardyke. Now, there's a shout. Remember Adventureland? See, that slide seemed colossal. But I reckon if you saw it now as a grown-up, it wouldn't look that big at all. Keep those coming. Bit of Cork nostalgia. 086-8104-106. We also want to know who you're supporting tonight. Anyone getting behind England in the World Cup semi-final, or are you cheering on Argentina? Roy Keane, he's a bit worried that England are this far in the competition.
1: That's when I start to get worried.
2: Yeah.
1: When it's semi the final.
3: Please stop now. Yeah. Get him out now.
4: Well, come on, Roy. Seriously, if they won, if they won it, seriously, you'd be happy though, wouldn't you?
5: No, I'd be emigrating to Australia.
0: He might be emigrating come Sunday if England win the World Cup. Apparently, 70% of Irish people enjoy seeing England lose at major football tournaments, with nearly 30% of people saying they will support England tonight. So, That's more than I thought. What do you think? 086-8104-106. Who are you cheering for tonight? Big game at the World Cup semi-final. I was surprised by France last night. They were diabolical, but fair play to Spain. Got a voucher for Springford Hall Country House Hotel for you to win very shortly. See us on the way. Here's Slater.

0: FM. Loads of texts coming in on various things here. The Cork nostalgia. What old school Cork gaffes would you like to bring back? Like shops or we're even getting nightclubs now. Kevin says, Cullum, bring back Sir Henry's. A lot of shouts for that, I reckon. Michelle says, hi, Cullum. The breakfast in the Kylemore in Merchants Quay was my childhood favourite. I've forgotten all about the Kylemore. That's been derelict upstairs there in Merchants Quay for years at this stage. And Carol says, hi, Cullum. I would love to see Burgerland come back. A lot of shouts for Burgerland as well. And then on the England-Argentina match tonight, who are you supporting? Roy Keane, by the sounds of things anyway, is not supporting England. Elaine is in Breen, says, hi, Cullum, I am supporting England all the way tonight. Kira is down in Kinsale, says, Cullum, myself and my hubby both supporting England. He's from England, so I got to support England. And our little young fella is a big fan of Jude Bellingham as well. And Brian then as well on WhatsApp.
1: Hey, Cullum, I'll be shouting for England tonight. I hope they win. I want them to win. I want them to get to the final and then I want them to lose 6-0 in the final.
0: Get to the final and then lose. There you go. So you do want them to win tonight at least. Keep them coming. 086 8104 106 on either of those topics. And you'll need that number right now as well to win with the Springford Hall Country House Hotel, a beautiful venue down there near Mallow. And I've got a €200 voucher for you every day for the Springford Hall Country House Hotel. 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All you got to do is tell us our celeb who is checking into the hotel today. 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
2: Oh, I think this series has just had so much drama that they didn't need me to intervene. Yeah. 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And like they're starting to fall in love, I think.
0: She kind of marshals all the action on that island. 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We'll get a winner in just a little while. Got Taylor Swift and Gracie Abrams on the way as well.
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1: Hey, it's Kyle here. As we get closer to this year's World Cup final, it's the perfect time to take a trip down memory lane. 20 years ago, we witnessed one of the most unforgettable moments in football history. It's extra time in the 2006 final, France versus Italy. It was the final match of Zinedine Zidane's incredible career when, after an exchange with Italy's Materazzi, he stunned the world with that infamous headbutt. A straight red card and France lost on penalties. Talk about going out with a bang.
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0: 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Loads of correct answers for our Springford Hall Country House Hotel competition. We'll get a winner for that in a few minutes. 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
0: Traffic is heavy now on the N40 if you're heading eastbound to the Jack Lynch Tunnel, backed up there right beyond Douglas towards the Kinsale Road flyover. Cars Hill now busy down towards Carrigaline and a bit busy in towards Bloomfield as well. Airport Hill moving slowly. Big queue of traffic still on the North Ring Road if you're heading from Ballyvillan up to Mayfield. And then in the city centre, usual delays on the Quays and around the Elysee. And that's your traffic for now with Deluxe Bathrooms and Tiling Solutions.
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0: Well, not bad at all, but not the sunshine we've been accustomed to for the last few days. Bit cloudier this evening. There will be a couple of sunny spells later on. Temperature is still quite warm, about 21 to 23. 3 degrees now. Tomorrow temperatures a bit higher over the next few days. Could be hitting 26, 27 tomorrow, Friday and Saturday, with plenty sunshine on the way and looking good right into next week. Right now it's bang on 5:30. Let's check in and get your latest news headlines.
3: Continue to call for the former mother and baby home site to be preserved. Legal letters have been sent to 10 suspected dodgy box resellers in Cork and other parts of the country. The cease and desist warnings

were issued after Sky and the Federation Against Copyright Theft identified the individuals and their addresses. The Gardaí Commissioner says introducing tax and insurance requirements for e-scooters would not be workable. The government is considering a crackdown for safety reasons, including an outright ban or a licensing requirement. And British actor James Norton says he's relieved he's now seen as too old to play James Bond. He's told Vulture magazine he's been asked about taking on the role over the years, but has had mixed feelings about it. He added the role is iconic and wishes the best of luck to whichever young whippersnapper gets it. That's your news for now. Cork's Hit Music.

0: Haven, Caitlin Aragon, I Run on Red FM. Right, let's see if we can give away a voucher for Springfort Hall Country House Hotel right now. Gillian is out in Blarney. What's going on this evening, Gillian?
1: Just up at my mum's house collecting my little baby because I went off shopping for myself for the day.
0: Oh, you had a wellness day for yourself, doing your bit of shopping, was it?
1: Indeed, I had a well-deserved day off.
0: Sounds like a plan. Who's the little baba?
1: Baby Jamie.
0: Okay.
1: He's 2 months old.
0: Baby Jamie. So you got your hands full there. So you needed a break today. Just go and do a bit of shopping.
1: Oh, yeah. A bit of retail therapy.
0: Tell me this. Will you be watching the match tonight?
1: I'll be in and out watching Love Island and the match.
0: Love Island and the match. Okay.
1: Get them all in.
0: Exactly. You see, I'll have Love Island recorded for after the match. So I'll just try and not get any spoilers in the meantime. Who are you cheering on tonight? We were talking about England
1: or Argentina.
0: You're going Argentina?
1: Yeah, definitely. My husband has a bet on, so we'll have to support them.
0: So it's not just against England. There's actually financial reasons for this as well.
1: Yeah, exactly.
0: And what about Love Island? Who do you want to win that?
1: Oh, I don't know. Kind of going for Yasmin and Tommy.
0: All right, let's wait and see what happens. Now, Love Island is very appropriate because we played a clip of our celebrity today who was checking into the Springfort Hall Country House Hotel.
2: I think this series has just had so much drama that they didn't need me to intervene. Yeah. It's been like so entertaining, so wild. And like they're starting to fall in love, I think.
0: Who do you think she is? And you sound like you're a big Love Island fan. You're prioritising that over the match tonight. So you have to get this right. You got to get it right, Gillian.
1: Would it be Maya Jama?
0: It is Maya Jama, of course.
1: Yay.
0: Hey, would you like a voucher?
1: I'd love it.
0: Okay, let's sort
1: really
0: you out. You've had your little wellness day of shopping today. Would you like another one down at Springfort Hall Country House Hotel? We can sort you out. €200 voucher. Down there.
1: Unreal.
0: Go down, get yourself dinner or stay overnight or whatever you want. You can spend it however you like. €200 there. So, Gillian, well done, all right?
1: Unreal. Thank you so much, Colm. Cheers.
0: And now, like, tonight, will you be able to, like, will he be watching the match and you'll be watching Love Island, or will you have separate TVs or have to switch over or what?
1: We'll have to see. He's off the country at the moment, so it depends what time he's at.
0: You might have to wait till later for Love Island.
1: Wherever he is. Yeah, maybe.
0: Listen.
1: I might win on that one.
0: You might win. Listen, Gillian, well done and fair play to you, all right?
1: Thank you, Colm. Cheers. Have a good one.
0: And I have more of them to be won throughout the week. Coming up, we'll play some Kelly Clarkson, Coldplay, and we'll check in on traffic as well.
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0: Traffic still heavy on the N40 South Ring, backed up there from the tunnel right back now towards the Kinsale Road flyover. Cars Hill pretty heavy in both directions. Big queue of traffic now down Cars Hill towards Carrigaline, and pretty busy back in towards the city as well. In the city centre itself, bit of a queue of traffic just coming in Horgan's Quay, Merchant's Quay and Lavitt's Quay really heavy at the moment, and busy around the Elysian as well, and pretty heavy as well still in both directions actually at the moment, in particular from Ballyvillan up to Mayfield, but busy down towards Ballyvillan as well. That's your traffic for now with Deluxe Bathrooms and Tiling Solutions.
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0: Wilson on Cork's Red FM. It's Colm on the home run. Loads of messages coming in about the match tonight. Did a lot of stuff on the Cork nostalgia. We'll get back to some of all of those after 6 o'clock. Keep them coming. 086-8104-106. Also, we've got a quarter of a million in the cash machine. Somebody's winning that Friday. Ready for the weekend. 250 grand. We'll play some Bebe Rexha, Tame Impala and Rihanna. All on the way as well.
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13: Good evening, I'm Ellen Butler. A former Lord Mayor of Cork is warning against giving false hope to people opposed to the development of the Bessborough site. Planning was granted last week for the construction of 106 apartments at the former mother and baby home site. Campaigners have fought to preserve this site as the remains of 800 children who died at Bessborough remain unaccounted for. Speaking to Red FM News, Fianna Fáil councillor Terry Shannon says he supports calls for the compulsory purchase of the site but warns it will be a long and complex process.
14: When you go down the CPO, there's a process you go down, right? And we need to start that process to see, is that legitimate? What is the cost? And people will say to me, well, no matter what the cost is, we should do it anyway. But, you know, we'd like to know, what is the cost? What are we getting into? And if it is hundreds of millions... where do we take it from?
13: New sex for rent laws have come into effect, making it a criminal offence to demand sexual acts in exchange for accommodation. Student leaders are welcoming the move. President of the University of Galway's Students' Union, Sean De Burka, says international students are most at risk.
15: International students are definitely more vulnerable. This is something which we do keep seeing when it comes to housing. When it comes to domestic students, typically they'll have the option of being able to move back home, either on a temporary basis or a more long-term basis, whereas with international students, they don't even have that option.
13: The Garda Commissioner says introducing tax and insurance requirements for e-scooters would not be workable. The government is considering a crackdown, including an outright ban or a licensing requirement. Commissioner Justin Kelly says the insurance industry has little appetite to cover e-scooters. Legal letters have been sent to 10 suspected dodgy box resellers in Cork and other parts of the country. The cease and desist warnings were issued after Sky and the Federation Against Copyright Theft identified the individuals and their addresses. The anti-piracy organisation says the individuals are based in Cork, Carlow, Dublin, Galway, Kildare, Laois and Limerick. FACT investigation manager Nick Sumner says the notices instruct those targeted to stop selling illegal IPTV subscriptions, commonly known as dodgy box. Immediately.
16: They are as they sound. They are a notice that instructs the individuals that we've identified to stop selling IPTV subscriptions or that they face further action, which might include civil proceedings or a referral to the Gardaí.
13: A high temperature alert remains in place across much of the country. The status yellow warning will remain in effect for 20 counties in the south, west and Midlands until Friday morning. Meanwhile, the Federation of Early Childhood Providers says some creches had to close this afternoon as temperatures indoors were set to rise above TUSLA regulations. Chairperson Elaine Dunn is disappointed the government hasn't offered more support.
17: We feel a bit abandoned at this stage because we would have needed an awful lot more guidance, and services are nervous of letting down parents and closing their doors early and doing stuff. But you have to in extreme heat like this if you cannot keep your temperatures down. And if you bring them outside and the temperature is 28 to 30 degrees outside, it's still a risk to the child no matter what way you go.
13: And one episode of Love Island last week generated over 2,300 complaints to Britain's broadcasting regulator. The show last Wednesday saw the Islanders play a game of couple goals and also featured an argument between Sean, Lola and Julia. Three other episodes were the subject of complaints to Ofcom, with 588 made in total. And that's the latest news this hour.
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13: England take on Argentina in the second World Cup semi-final this evening. The winner of this tie will face Spain in the final on Sunday after they breezed past France last night. England are attempting to reach only their second ever World Cup final, their first since the 1966 win. Boss Thomas Tuchel admits it's a momentous occasion facing the defending champions.
19: They're high quality players, very experienced in every position. We prepare for the best version of Argentina. We expect and hope and demand the best of ourselves for top football match. I think every team in the world is beatable. So is Argentina. So is us.
13: Kickoff in Atlanta is at 8 o'clock Irish time. The RNA is hoping to bring the Open Championship to Ireland. Chief Executive Mark Darbin says the major could be heading to Portmarnock Golf Club in Dublin, and they're close to a deal to bring the club into the Open's rotation. Darbin says they're hoping to have a clear view by the end of the year. Leinster will face Zebre in an operational test event in September at the redeveloped Laya Arena. This pre-season match will be the first time Leinster have played at the former RDS Arena in over 2 years. The game is scheduled for Saturday, September 12th. And the Department of Sport has announced a €4 million investment under its Women in Sport programme in 2026. The allocation is double the amount invested by the state 4 years ago and is designed to promote women's involvement in sport, including active participation, coaching and governance. That's the sport with Simply Suits.
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0: Okay, traffic on the N40 South Ring heading eastbound towards the Jack Lynch Tunnel now. Just backed up beyond Bloomfield towards Douglas. Big queue of traffic at the moment heading down towards Carrigaline on Cars Hill in the city then. Just busy still on the Keys, in particular coming in Horgan's Quay for some reason. Big queue of traffic there at the moment. And then in the North Ring Road, Road, still pretty busy between Ballyvillan and Mayfield. That's your traffic for now with Deluxe Bathrooms and Tiling Solutions.
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0: Well, it's been a bit cloudier today than we've been used to for the last week or two, but there will be some sunny spells this evening and still pretty warm. Temperature is about 20 to 23 degrees. Next few days looking great. Tomorrow morning in particular, scorcher. The possibility of an odd shower in the afternoon, but for the most part, sunny across the day tomorrow and pretty warm as well. Temperatures hitting about 25, 26 degrees. Friday, Saturday, Sunday and into next week looking like scorchers. Friday temperatures could hit 27, 28 degrees and looking really good for the weekend then.
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0: We got the cash money for you this Friday, €250,000, 250 grand straight into your bank account in time for the weekend. 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Evening, it's Cullum on the Home Run. New music from Role Model on the way. Tame Impala and Jenny coming up right now. Bebe Rexha. Of course.

Tame Impala and Jenny, that's Dracula on Cork's Red FM. It's the Home Run Wednesday evening. I'm Colm O'Sullivan and Lozi in touch. Going back to what we were talking about earlier, this has got a massive response. I was mentioning like the Rocha Stores building coming back to life. There's loads of work going on in the front of it inside in town. I was in there and I spotted all the work going on, and Cork BO saying there's going to be shops opening there by Christmas time, which is great. Back to life after 6 years for the old Rocha's and Debenhams building. But I was kind of going like, what else would we like to see come back to life in Cork? And we had everything from Woolworths to Football Crazy. Loads of people were just saying bring Rocha Stores itself back. We had Adventureland and Sir Henry's. Loads. Keep them coming. 086 8104 106. Jude says, Colm, bring back Tribes Cafe. The 90s, happy days, a pint in Rosie O'Grady's, then into Tribes late night for a hot chocolate. I remember Tribes. You'd like go in like after the nightclub and like sit down and like get a toasty and like a proper it wasn't just like going to a chipper, it was a proper nice sit down cafe, and it used to be open till, I don't know, was it open in, was it 24 hours or was it like 4 or 5 in the morning or something? It's definitely open late anyway. Keep those coming. And Daniel says, Colm, bring back Mangan's nightclub on Kerry's Lane. Do you remember Mangan's? Yeah, like all the mirrors and Mangan's, like it looked massive, but it was actually probably tiny. It was part of what was Wetherspoons up until a year or two ago. And it was all just mirrors everywhere. You'd walk into the mirror and think you'd be going onto the dance floor and bash into a mirror. Anyway, keep those coming. 086 8104 106. We were also talking about who you're supporting tonight, England versus Argentina. Davey is up in Mayfield and he sent me a picture. He is wearing his Argentina jersey, lads. He's going for Argentina tonight. Lorraine and Colin down the hill in Glanmire, though, totally opposite, supporting England tonight. So whoever you're supporting, let us know. 086 8104 106. BBC and ITV, remember they were saying they wouldn't be showing the halftime show at the World Cup final. They've gone back on that. They're going to show the halftime show at the World Cup final. 11 minutes Super Bowl style show featuring Shakira, Madonna, Justin Bieber, BTS. And it's going to be 11 minutes, but it's going to be 30 minutes long halftime, which is absolutely crazy. It's going to be 30 minutes for the whole of halftime because they got to set it up and everything. So if they're showing it, RT probably going to show it as well. This is new music from Role Model on Red FM.

0: Rihanna and Jay-Z. A bit of Umbrella on Cork's Red FM. It's Cullum on the home run. Big match tonight, 8 o'clock. It's the second semi-final. Who's it going to be, lads? Like, I thought it was going to be a France and England final. Then Spain shocked us last night. France just didn't turn up last night. So, who are we thinking? Is it England or Argentina tonight? Impossible to call, I reckon. It's going to be very, very close again. But I called it wrong last night, so it could be miles off again tonight. Then, if you're not watching the match, maybe, or maybe you'll record it and watch it after. Love Island back tonight as well. What about Ellie? Announced this afternoon, Ellie has left the Love Island villa. She was a great character in there. And news breaking in the last little while, the Sun reporting that the reason Ellie left, right, this is all going to play out over the next few nights. I don't think this will be on tonight's episode, but over the next couple of nights, the results of a public vote will be given and four of the islanders are getting dumped from the island. And Ellie then decides to pack her bags and leave alongside the other four who were dumped. She's not getting dumped. She decides to leave herself. So the theory is she's leaving with Finley, which is disappointing in fairness. But we'll see. We'll see how it plays out over the next couple of nights. Tonight, though, they get a text and they're going to have a party.
1: Who was that?
2: Cav.
1: Islanders, it's time to get ready for the headline act. 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
0: So it's the Love Island Fest, the LI Fest, and Joel Corry DJing, but he breaks up the DJ set, breaks up the party, and announces the arrival of Maya Jama.
3: Yo, Islanders, look who's just pulled up.
2: Hey. Hello, everyone. In the spirit of the festival, let's play a little game, shall we?
0: So let's see what happens. It's on at 9 o'clock tonight, but that's in the middle of the match. So record it and watch it after, maybe. On the way for you, we're going to play some Florence Road, Cian Crow, and Tiesto as well.
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0: Sunset this evening is at 9:47 p.m. and the sunrise is bright and early tomorrow morning, 5:32 a.m. That is your sunrise sunset update with Simproof Probiotic.
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0: A little bit cloudier this evening, still quite warm, and there will be sunny spells as well. Temperatures right now 20 to 23 degrees. Tomorrow looking good again, and temperatures up around kind of 24, 25 at some points of the day tomorrow. Friday and Saturday and Sunday looking absolutely scorching. Friday and Saturday in particular, really, really warm. Temperatures could be hitting 27, 28 degrees on Friday heading into the weekend. Right now it is 6:31. Let's check in and get your latest news headlines.
3: 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Continue to call for the former mother and baby home son.

to be preserved. Legal letters have been sent to 10 suspected dodgy box resellers in Cork and other parts of the country. The cease and desist warnings were issued after Sky and the Federation Against Copyright Theft identified the individuals and their addresses. The Gardaí Commissioner says introducing tax and insurance requirements for e-scooters would not be workable. The government is considering a crackdown for safety reasons, including an outright ban or a licensing requirement. And British actor James Norton says he's relieved he's now seen as too old to play James Bond. He's told Vulture magazine he's been asked about taking on the role over the years, but has had mixed feelings about it. He added the role is iconic and wishes the best of luck to whichever young whippersnapper gets it. That's your news for now. Cork's Hit Music. Come on.

0: Latto, Mariah Carey, and DJ Khaled shouting and roaring at the end there. That is Big Energy on Cork's Red FM. It's Colm for Wednesday evening on the home run. Would you ever be given time off to watch a match? Well, Tesco over in the UK, they're going to give all their staff loads of time off if England gets to the World Cup final. So if England win tonight against Argentina, Tesco have announced they're going to close over 2,000 stores early and allow staff members to leave in time for kickoff. So all Tesco Express stores across England would close at 7:30 p.m. on Sunday instead of the usual kind of 10 or 11 p.m. closure. This would allow employees to get home or get to the pub in time for the World Cup final kickoff at 8 p.m. And Tesco clarified that all the staff members will still get paid their normal pay for those hours. They said that they appreciate just how much it would mean to watch the final to so many of their colleagues across England. So it's only if they qualify for the final. So if you know anyone working in a Tesco over in the UK, they'll be praying that England wins tonight for a bit of time off, I'd imagine. Stephanie Rainey, she's on the way for you from 7. Before that, we're playing some Amble, their brand new tune, The Swell. Got Fred again and Ellie Goulding on the way as well.
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starry-eyed on Cork's Red FM. It's Cullum on the home run, playing some DNC for you in just a sec, right after this. Brand new from the lads, Amble. This is The Swell. I can catch you.

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0: Nancy, Cake by the Ocean on Red FM. I'll be back with you tomorrow evening once again on the home run. Stephanie Rainey's on the way. She'll get you fed, give you a chance to win some Dinos. Enjoy the evening. Enjoy the other World Cup semi-final tonight. I'll see you back here tomorrow from 4.
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8: Red FM. It's 7 o'clock. Good evening. I'm Ellen Butler. Some creches were forced to close early today as temperatures rose above those set out in TUSLA regulations. A status yellow high temperature alert remains in effect for 20 counties across the Midlands, West and South until Friday morning, while a nationwide warm weather advisory continues until Saturday morning. Uisce Éireann has also issued a 6-week hosepipe ban for the Greater Dublin area, along with parts of Tipperary and Wexford, which comes into effect tomorrow morning. Elaine Dunn, chairperson of the Federation of Early Childhood Providers, so they say they want government funding for air conditioning.
9: Have our windows open, but a lot of us wouldn't have aircon, and that's what people need to realise. In old buildings throughout the country, you wouldn't have aircon. It's only in the new facilities that have been built at the moment by the builders that you would have aircon, and it costs such a huge amount of funding to actually put aircon into the rooms. So we're just looking for an emergency measure of funding to get aircon machines into the rooms and not close at all.
8: Over 200 people attended the funeral of Jamie Kearney in Killarney in County Kerry this afternoon. A guard of honour from her daughter's GAA team and rowing club accompanied the hearse carrying her coffin following funeral mass at St Mary's Cathedral. A murder investigation was launched after the 43-year-old was found dead at her home in the town last week. Celebrant Father Kieran O'Brien told mourners to remember her life.
10: She was bright, she was cheerful, she was full of life. Described as such a kind person, selfless, and small things were big things for Jamie, and joy radiated from her. She was happy in life, and she was happy with life, because life was good to her.
8: Introducing license plates and registration for e-scooters could create more challenges for Gardaí. That's according to the Garda Commissioner, as the government considers a range of measures to address growing safety concerns around their use. Options include an outright ban, tax and insurance requirements, and mandatory licensing and registration. Garda Commissioner Justin Kelly says those using e-scooters for criminality would simply cover up the license plates.
11: I mean, we already heard how people cover registration plates on large vehicles. vehicles. You can just imagine what would be going on with people who use these scooters for drug dealing, for drugs-related intimidation, a small little license plate. You can just imagine. I mean, realistically, even with that, I see lots of challenges for us around enforcement.
8: Staff and students of Carlow College say they're disappointed with what they claim is a lack of engagement following a decision to wind down operations at the college. Representatives say the Higher Education Authority, Southeast Technological University and the college itself haven't provided clarity on their future. The president of the college, Father Con O'Mwaildonny, told an Oireachtas committee today he had hoped integration with SETU was possible and described announcing the redundancies in May as the darkest day of his life. Staff spokesperson Dr. Regina Donlan said they deserve better.
12: We had student recruitment officers out trying to recruit students for the coming academic year. That was 3 days before the announcement. We had absolutely no information that the college was about to enter a teach-out phase. Similarly, on the morning of the announcement, we had people in our admissions office who were fielding phone calls from prospective students in September.
8: Finally for now, a teenager from County Down who landed a role in Disney's reboot of The Cheetah Girls says it's a dream come true. 16-year-old Sophie Lennon from Mayo Bridge grabbed one of the four leading parts in the film, with more than 300,000 girls having auditioned for the role. She explains what it's like to have found out while doing her exams.
13: The day I found out, I had a GCSE the next day, so as you can imagine, that was just impossible to study that night. The 22nd was actually my last GCSE. It was my physics practical paper, and that morning I did my practical paper and then I went home and there was like a chauffeur and I had to just go to the airport and fly to Cape Town.
8: And that's your news update at 4 minutes past seven.
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14: Okay, it was a little bit strange to see a cloud in the sky today in Ireland. How odd, we got so used to the scorching weather. Well, never fear, because it is on its way back. We're going to have a lovely evening out there for the rest of the day. Kind of until 10 o'clock, you've got a little bit of sunshine there, some cloud, and lowest temperatures then overnight of about 13 degrees. Tomorrow, the glorious unclouded sunshine is back. 26 degrees the highs for your Thursday, 27 on Friday, and it is just going nowhere for the next week. Today was the cloudiest day you're going to get in a very, very long time. So drink it in.
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14: 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You've got to get your entry in by 3 o'clock Friday afternoon. That's the cutoff, and that's when this call will be on its way to one very lucky listener. All you got to do then is be by the phone, answer it within 5 rings, tell us the prize amount, which is €250,000, and that's what we'll send you. €250,000 just in time for the weekend. Text RED to 57557 and good luck. Hello, it's Steph with you for your Wednesday evening. Another chance to qualify for that incredible electric picnic prize coming your way. Let's kick off with some Teddy Swims.
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Cork's Red FM, and it's Steph here with you until 10 o'clock tonight. In the next few minutes, I'm giving you a chance to qualify for that incredible competition we have running with Three for Electric Picnic. It's unbelievable. That's after some Calvin Harris and Jazzy, with this first, brand new from Charlie XCX. It's Wink Wink on Red FM.

On Cork's Red FM, it's Stephanie Rainey here with you for your Wednesday evening. I hope you are well. Another gorgeous day across Cork. Cloudy, which is surprising these days for us. Sure, we don't know what a cloud looks like anymore. But we are getting the sunshine back tomorrow with not a cloud in the sky for the next week. So it's going to be unbelievable. I hope you're very, very well. Wednesday midweek. You've made it halfway through the week. If you're working or if you're at home with the kids for summer, you're almost at the weekend again. And it's going to be great. It's going to be a great weekend. Now, if you've been listening all week, you know I want to do this straight away because I am so excited about this competition. All week, we're teaming up with 3 Ireland to give you the prize of a lifetime with tickets for you and a friend to Electric Picnic and so much more. 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So you'll be rightly sorted for Electric Picnic. 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

0: right, so there you have it. What lyrics are missing from that clip? Message us your answer right now to 086 8104 106, and you could be skipping to the best bit at Electric Picnic with Three. 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

on Cork's Red FM, and it's Steph here with you until 10. Coming up, I'm going to be calling back tonight's qualifier for that incredible three prize, the Electric Picnic Golden Ticket. It's unbelievable stuff. So if you've entered, please stay beside the phone because it could be me giving you a quick buzz in the next couple of minutes. Now, we've got MK and Clementine Douglas on the way for you next. But first, here is Khaki Kid with brand new music. I really like this guy. I think he's going to be big in the next couple of years. This is Easy Does It on Red FM.

0: say it's MK and Clementine Douglas. Come find me on Cork's Red FM. It's Stephanie Rainey with you until 10 o'clock tonight. Now, all week, we are teaming up with 3 Ireland to give you the prize of a lifetime. And I mean the prize of a lifetime, with tickets for you and a friend to Electric Picnic and so much more. Over the next few weeks, 3 will be hiding Electric Picnic golden tickets online for you to win. But we want to get you sorted with the very first one, and the prize is incredible. I mean, it's really something so special. 2 passes for EP, your very own luxury teepee, side of stage views for an artist of your choice, and spending money across the weekend as well. So let's see who we have as tonight's qualifier.
1: Hello?
0: Hello, who am I speaking to?
1: Kelsey.
0: Kelsey, hi, it's Steph calling from Red FM. How are you doing?
1: Hello, how are you?
0: I'm really good. You sent me in, honestly, the gassest video of all time to give me, to give me the missing...
1: We really want those tickets.
0: My favourite part was ye not knowing whether you were going to know the lyric to a Flo Rida song, but then straight away knowing the lyric to the Flo Rida song. What was tonight's missing lyric?
1: I get a good feeling, yeah. I get a feeling that I never
0: had before. Oh, no, I get a good feeling. There you go, unbelievable stuff. So listen, lads, you've qualified for that prize. You've won yourself €100 straight off the bat, but you're now in the draw to win that massive EP golden ticket thanks to 3. On Friday morning, just after 10 a.m, we're going to make the lucky call back, and you're going to need to answer your phone with this phrase, right? So you got to answer the phone straight away, and you cannot say anything. Yeah, you can't say anything else. So even if you think it's like the bank, you have to say skip to the best bit. Is that okay?
1: Yeah, perfect. All
0: right. Now listen to me, right? If you won this, because I get the impression from you that you really want to go to Electric Picnic. Would I be right in saying that?
1: Oh, we do.
0: If you got to go, obviously you'd have the bougie teepee, which would just be insane already. It just takes so much of the hassle out. But you get to watch a band from side of stage, right? You get to pick an artist. Who do you think, do you have an artist on the lineup that you'd be like, yeah, I'd love to see them side of stage?
1: Zara Larsson.
0: Yeah. Oh my God, maybe she gets you up for the dance.
1: Oh my God, maybe.
0: Lads, get practicing. Like, seriously, get practicing.
1: So we're going to start doing duos there now.
0: Absolutely. Well, listen, best of luck. I'm rooting for you. And thank you so much for your brilliant message and for taking part. And yeah, and good luck. That's all I got to say.
1: Thank you.
0: All right, guys. Bye. I've got another chance for you to qualify tomorrow night right here between 7 and 10 on Red FM. But stay listening tomorrow. Breakfast has them too. Wake up with us. Stay with us for the day and you might just get yourself to Electric Picnic.
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Coming up, your chance to win some Dinos after Lewis Capaldi. But this first, from Georgia G, it's Moving to New York on Red FM.

0: Lewis Capaldi, Hold Me While You Wait on Cork's Red FM. Let's try and win you some Dinos now. Can you name tonight's throwback track?
1: He's coming up, he's coming up, he's coming up, he's coming up, he's coming up, he's coming up. It's there.
0: All right, if you know the name of that one, your name and the name of that song, please, to 086 8104 106. That's 086 8104 106. And you might win yourself some Dinos. Harry Styles on the way for you in the next few minutes. Some Stella Lifty and The Killers. 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
0: 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You've got until 3pm on Friday afternoon to get that entry, and that's when the lines close, and then this call will be on its way to somebody. All you got to do then is be by the phone, answer it straight away. You only have 5 rings to get to this call, and you do not want to miss it, because it is worth €250,000 exactly. So answer the phone within 5, tell us that number, and we'll send you the cash. Text Red to 57557 before 3 o'clock on Friday, and good luck. Yeah. It's Steph with you till 10 coming up. Going to try and give you some Dinos. Let's start off this hour though with some Stella Lefty, Boston.
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is Mr. Brightside on Cork's Red FM. It's Stephanie Rainey here with you until 10 tonight. What a tune that is. Before it, Harry Styles, Dance No More. Let's try and win you some Dinos now. Can you name this throwback track?

All right, if you know the name of that one, your name and the name of that song to 0868104106. That's 0868104106. Doja Cat's up for you next after this. It's new music from Sonny Federa and Libyanka. It's Let Me Be In Your Arms on Red FM.

I got drive, I don't need a car. Money really all that we fiending for. I'm doing things they ain't seen before. Bands ain't dumb, but extreme is all. I'm a demon lord. Fall off what? I ain't seen the horse. Called your bluff, better cite the source. Fame ain't something that I need no

0: It's Doja Cat, Paint the Town Red on Cork's Red FM. What a tune that is. And before that, you heard brand new music, which is very, very, very nice indeed, I have to say. And I've been really enjoying it over the last couple of nights, playing it from Libyanka with Sonny Federa. Bit of a tune called Let Me Be In Your Arms. And yeah, I just like Libyanka. She's just very, very cool. And Sonny Federa is also awesome. And before that, I played you tonight's throwback track for the second time. You need to know your tunes for that one now. And let me play you the correct answer.
1: Hi, Stephanie. It is Gorillaz Dare. And I only know that. I knew it was Gorillaz, but I only know it because my 11-year-old is into the Gorillaz for the past couple of months. And she's constantly listening to them. So yeah, we would love the Dinos. Thanks, Nicola from Douglas.
0: See, the bands, they always come back around. The really great bands become bands. Obviously, I know the Gorillaz are releasing music again now, but the big stuff came years and years ago, and we've got 11-year-olds back listening to it. We love it. It was, of course, Dare by the Gorillaz. Such a good band, by the way. I saw them on Saturday Night Live a couple of months ago, performing new music and old music, and they're just so cool. Damon Albarn really is. He's just the real deal. He's amazing. So, Nick, you have won yourself some lovely grub from Dino's. You'll find them in Blackpool, Turner's Cross, Douglas Grange, Bishopstown, Ballincolly, Kinsale and Middleton. They're our lovely friends and they would love to feed you, so enjoy that on us. More chances to win tomorrow night as well. Kingfisher are on the way next, as well as that brilliant tune from Gorillaz, Dare, right after these on Red FM.
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It's tonight's throwback track with Dino's. That is Gorillaz Dare on Cork's Red FM. It's Stephanie Rainey here with you until 10 tonight. I hope you are very, very well. I absolutely love that tune and I haven't heard it in ages. And I love when a throwback like that comes up on my list because I get to play it. It's awesome. We love to see it happen. And now, if you didn't win Dino's tonight, please try again tomorrow night. All you got to do is name a little throwback and then I'll give you a voucher and then I'll play the throwback. That's kind of how things happen. I hope you are very well of this Wednesday evening. The England versus Argentina match is underway. I have it on here in front of me in the studio. A bit of a weird match so far. Like, they just kind of keep, and this is my very limited knowledge of soccer, but they just keep fouling each other. No score, no real major moments, but lots of fouls and kind of no yellow cards being given out. It's just weird. Even the commentators are a bit like, it's just not really much happening, you know? So we shall see if it'll improve. They had their first hydration break. They're halfway through the first half and not really anything has happened. I'm just looking at, actually, you know, my favourite part of the match is the managers on the sideline. Like, and especially when you watch it with no audio, it's great because they're just going mad all the time. And I don't know, but it's just kind of funny, you know? It's funny to me, who never really watches soccer, but loves the passion of the World Cup. Coming up in the next few minutes, I'm playing you Becky Hill, some Lizzo, but first, here is a brand new track off Olivia Rodrigo's new album. This is Stupid Song on Red FM, and it's just as good as anything she's released so far. So good.

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3: Sheesh. Girl, I'm about to have a panic attack. I

0: Becky Hill with her latest More, More, More on Cork's Red FM. And if there was ever a workout song to be had on a playlist, there it is right there. I feel like whenever I'm listening to it, I'm like, whoa, what do we do? And I'm just sitting here quietly inside in my little studio and like, there's Becky Hill just making me want to go for a run. And I don't even run. Do you know what I mean? I don't even run. Now, I'm watching currently watching the World Cup, England versus Argentina. And this match is absolutely crazy, I have to say. It just fouls left, right and centre and they're kind of getting frustrated. I feel someone's going to get sent off. I don't know who, but someone is going to get sent off in this match. Now, randomly, as you know, every now and then speculation starts to kind of fire up about who is going to play the next James Bond. Well, actor James Norton, he basically has come out and said he's relieved that he's now considered too old to be playing James Bond, because he's the Happy Valley actor. If you don't know him, he's really a great actor. And he has been like major chitter chatter over the last number of years to take over the 007 kind of role. And he's like, I feel like I've aged out now and it's fine. But like, all this talk and like, where is the new James Bond? Like, just come on already. Do you know what I mean? I'm worn out from listening about who might be the next James Bond. Are they even making a movie? Who's in it? You know? Do you know what I mean? Coming up in the next few minutes, I am playing you the Chainsmokers and Halsey and some Sabrina Carpenter right after these on Red FM.
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0: FM, what a tune. It's Steph here with you until 10 tonight. Coming up in the next couple of minutes, the new one from Taylor Swift, some Cat's Eye, some Magic, plus all of the best bits that are happening right now in the World Cup. It's an absolute scrap out there, so I'll keep you highly updated on what's going on the other side of these. Oh, I've also got your cash machine details. 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
1: 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You've got until 3 p.m. on Friday to get that entry in. That's when the lines close, and this call will be on its way to one very lucky listener. All you got to do then is be by the phone. You have 5 rings to answer it. Tell us the prize amount, and we will send you the cash. Simple as that. €250,000. Text RED to 57557. And good luck. It's Steph. I'm here with you for the rest of your Wednesday evening. Well, until 10, let's kick off this hour with some Cat's Eye and Taylor Swift.
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Magic Rude on Cork's Red FM, and I haven't heard that one in a little while. Before that, the latest one from Taylor Swift, I Knew It, I Knew You. It's Steph here with you till 10, coming up, Tame Impala. But first, here is Circa Richardson with brand new Irish music. 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

0: and Jenny Dracula on Cork's Red FM. Before that, new Irish music from Circa Richardson. Illinois Again is what it's called. I feel like whenever I say Illinois, I'm saying it weird. Is it Illinois? Illinois. Yeah, it's Illinois. Sorry. Do you know those words that you get and you're like, am I saying that funny? Maybe it's the way I say it when I'm announcing the song. I don't know. You don't need to know any of this. News from the World Cup. You'd swear now I was an avid soccer fan. However, I do enjoy a World Cup. Big passion. England have just scored against Argentina, so it is 1-0 up right now. And you know what? I'll be honest with you. They fought hard for that goal. This is an absolute scrap of a match. Like, I mean scrap. It's heated and I think it's going to be full of surprises even from here on out. Oh, they may have just given away a penalty, I think, England, in this moment in time. Now, listen to me, right? I was talking the other day about Lewis Capaldi. He basically put up a post saying that he played to like 150 people in London, and he seems to be kind of doing this on these massive shows that he's doing now. And what he has done now is he has put up a post about his hometown show where he played basically his first gig at 15, and he was doing a Cooks song. And that song, Naive by the Cooks, he did that and he was like, this is my first ever one at 15, playing this song that I loved. And then he brought out the lead singer of the Cooks for a massive hometown show in Scotland over the weekend. And he's like, and now here I am singing the song, same song, many years later with the lead singer of the band that I absolutely idolised. And I just love this. I love to see these moments of growth from artists, because I think it's like, you can just tell that they really are thinking about where they came from, and that like it is an actual, like, once in a million lightning strike to end up in the position that Lewis Capaldi is in. Obviously he's extremely talented, but so many things have to happen in order to become a star as big as Lewis Capaldi is, to be able to play to 65,000 people, 70,000 people. Like, it's not normal, you know? And it's cool to see him kind of reflecting back on that and enjoying the success of it. We love to see it from anybody, but from Lewis Capaldi especially. England did, in fact, not give away a penalty. That was fake news from me right here live on the radio, but it is a great match. So if you're watching it, I hope you're enjoying it. Coming up in the next few minutes, some Olivia Dean on the way, some Alex Warren, and a little bit of Nathan Daw and Joel Curry right after these on Red FM.
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7: Paul Burley is Cork County Fire Services. 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
1: 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Heaven has

Before that, new music from Alex Warren. Passenger is the name of that song, and it's really good. And he was posting a little bit earlier on his Instagram about his girlfriend. He said something along the lines of that he slept in his car when he was 17. He had nowhere to live. And he was like, and she slept in the car with me, and now she's my wife. And he was like, I'm releasing a new song. He's got this gorgeous song written for her. It's an upbeat, happy love song. And he's very cute. I really like his online presence, actually, Alex Warren. He's very, very likable. Like, no doubt that he's... No wonder, I should say, that he is one of the biggest artists in the world right now. Now, I had a lovely text in from one of our regular listeners. She said, Stephanie, a bit of trivia. I can't talk. Stephanie, a bit of trivia today. Today is St. Swithin's Day, and if it rains today, it rains for 40 days, like the last few years. But it hasn't, so we should get 40 days of sunshine. That came in from Christine. I mean, it's looking that way. Like, how... Like, I feel like we're just all in a state of entire shock that we have such nice weather right now. It's absolutely insane. And like that, when you look at the weather map for the next 7 days, it's like sunshine. Sunshine and high temperatures. It's absolutely crazy. So we obviously have survived St. Swithin's Day. I didn't feel a drop of rain today, did you? No. And maybe it has to be a downpour. But I love this because it probably was, in fairness, raining this time last year. And because we did have, you know, 40 days and 40 nights of actual rain. Coming up, I'm going to play you a little bit of Chapel Roan. This first, though, it's from Jonas Blue. This is Girl on Red FM.

0: Chapel Roan, the Subway on Cork's Red FM. What a tune before that. New music from Jonas Blue, a song called Girl. It's Stephanie Rainey here with you until 10 tonight. Still 1-0 to England over in Atlanta. It looks like they are doing very well for themselves. Obviously can't speak too soon. Still a little bit of time to go. But could it be an England-Spain World Cup final? That'll be very interesting. Either way, we're going to have an unbelievable halftime show. We've got Madonna, Shakira, K-pop, BTS. You've got Justin Bieber just added to the bill. It's going to be immense. And Coldplay are in there because I believe Chris Martin curated the show. But it's going to be long. So this is kind of like a strange one because it's going to be a very, very long halftime show, which, you know, I know they're used to that in the Super Bowl. They have like, well, it's not very long, but it's like, you know, super curated. But it does interrupt, we'll say, the game. This is obviously going to be the same. They're saying it could be anything from like, you know, like it could be 20 minutes long, which means there's that. And then obviously people on the broadcasting side want to be able to have their chat about how the match is going. So it's interesting to see how it's going to work. Some places are actually wondering whether they're going to even broadcast the halftime show because they want to make sure that they have enough time for punditry about the match. So we shall see. Either way, I'll definitely be watching the halftime show and enjoying the match as well. It's been a really good World Cup and it's going to be very interesting to see the outcome of this game. It's been scrappy. I've been saying it all night. It's been a very, very, like, I don't know, high energy game and very enjoyable to watch. So we'll see what happens in the next couple of minutes. But either way, Saturday is going to be absolutely unbelievable scenes. Just with the halftime show alone, I mean, the names that are on it are insane. Coming up, I'm playing you some Niall Horan in the next couple of minutes, some Nelly and Kelly Rowland as well, and some Mimi Webb.
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7: 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It's extra time in the 2006 final, France versus Italy. It was the final match of Zinedine Zidane's incredible career when, after an exchange with Italy's Materazzi, he stunned the world with that infamous headbutt. A straight red card and France lost on penalties. Talk about going out with a bang.
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It's Niall Horan, Tastes So Good on Cork's Red FM. Brand new music from him, and it is so good itself. It's Stephanie Rainey here with you till 10. Argentina have equalised with England in the World Cup semi-final. Absolute scenes. You just saw Mick Jagger there. He was just sitting down, drinking his drink, shaking his head. So we'll see what's going to happen. There's like 4 minutes left. Will it go to extra time? Probably. Do they all look wrecked? Absolutely. But it's been a great game. Here is some brand new Irish music on Red FM. This is Who's Your Man? Long Stretch. It's so good.

0: Carly Rae Jepsen, Call Me Maybe. What a way to close out the show. That's a song that I actually wish I had written, because what a bop. Does it get any better than being able to say you wrote Call Me Maybe? I don't think it does. I'll be back with you again tomorrow evening right here between 7 and 10 with another chance, the final chance on my show to qualify for that incredible prize on Friday with 3 for the golden ticket to Electric Picnic. Plus, I'll have a ton of other bits going on as well. Sinead Quinlan is here for you next. She's got Florence Road on the way, TLC, Dermot Kennedy and Slater. So stick around for Sinead. I'll see you tomorrow.
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5: 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Yeah! It's Sinead Quinlan with you this Wednesday night. You are very welcome to the show. Kicking us off, it's Harry Styles.
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TLC with Waterfalls here on Cork's Red FM. Slater, a song that went viral on TikTok, is on the way. But first, he was just in Dublin. It looked like an amazing gig. It is the one and only Dermot Kennedy.

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I expect she'll never leave my mind. 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

0: Evans here on Cork's Red FM. I'm meeting Sinead this Wednesday night. Now, last night I was absolutely snapping, right, watching the World Cup because I had big money on France to win. All right, big, big money. A whole €8. Yeah, I know, exactly. If they'd won, I would have got €51 back. And I already planned it out. I planned out how I was going to spend my winnings. It was going to involve a lasagna. And yeah, got it. Absolutely got it. Mbappe, like, he has robbed me now of a lovely lasagna. So yeah, I hope he feels bad about it. Casey Musgraves is on the way, but coming up next, it is Sienna Spyro.
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John Gibbons and Cork Oney and Lyra on that one. It's called Edge of 17 here on Cork's Red FM. Now, if you were listening to us yesterday and today, you will have heard something very cool is happening all this week. We're teaming up with 3 Ireland to give you the prize of a lifetime for you and a friend to go to Electric Picnic. And these aren't just any old tickets now. No. These are some of their money can't buy Electric Picnic golden tickets online for you to win, but you have to be listening to Red FM to be in with a chance. So yeah, keep listening to Red FM Breakfast tomorrow morning for your chance to win and skip to the best bit at Electric Picnic with 3. Ella Langley is on the way. But first, these boys, I wish they were going to Electric Picnic, but unfortunately they're not. It's Westlife.

0: wonderful Ella Langley. That one was called Be Her. You're on Cork's Red FM. Beyonce is on the way, as well as Irish artists Femi and Kid Laroi. But next, it's Ava Max.
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It's Sinead Quinlan on Cork's Red FM. Billie Eilish is on the way, but first our very own DJ Marty Guilfoyle on a track with Jessica Brett. This one's called When You're High.

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3: It's Sinead Quinlan with you on Cork's Red FM. This Wednesday night, role models on the way. But first, the song of the summer, I think. It's 54 Ultra. Hit music.

Justin Bieber here on Cork's Red FM, and role model, he's going to be coming to Electric Picnic just before him. Now, here's Georgia G. This is her new one. It's called Moving to New York.

0: Alex Warren here on Cork's Red FM with me, Sinead. Live with the Marquee is almost coming to an end. It's hard to believe, isn't it? The summer absolutely flew. But I mean, we had, what a summer. There was line dancing with CMAT in Virgin Media Park. Amble as well, I think. Everybody was raving about Amble. We had a massive gig in Super Valley Park, Cueve. Everybody had their cowboy hats. Oh my God, like Christy Moore, of course, an icon, living legend. But yeah, there's only one weekend now left with Live the Marquee, and it is a comedian, yes. Kevin Bridges, he's going to be there for two nights. So if you haven't been to anything yet, I'd say get on it. Calvin Harris, Jazzy's on the way, but coming up next, it's Drake.
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6: Paul Burley is Cork County Fire Services. Joins me by phone this morning. 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

That was Hunter, K-pop Demon Hunters here on Cork's Red FM. Miles Smith is on the way, but first, here's Irish artist Khaki Kid. I just think he's going to be massive. I love his vibe. He's brilliant. This one's called Easy Does It. It is Sinead. I hope you're having a

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I have a golden ticket prize for you tomorrow morning that include 12 gigs of your choice for the Three Arena in Dublin, double passes for Electric Picnic, your own teepee, and spending money. 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